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4: Back here at the Barclays Center, second round of the NBA draft with PJ Carlissimo. I'm Alan Hahn, and Malik Thomas, pick number 34, Cleveland Cavaliers, joining us right now from Arkansas. And, you know, you've had time to sit and kind of, sometimes we get guys off the stage and the emotions are still there, but you had time during that commercial break to kind of at least sit in it for a second and feel it. So how are you feeling right now? Going to Cleveland.
5: I'm feeling amazing, man. I'm feeling like I just want to get there, solidify myself. But in the moment right now, just enjoying everything. I just continue to thank the Lord, continue to thank God, and know that all of it just comes from the Holy Spirit. Like, it's such a blessing right now, and I can't thank Him enough.
4: Comes from shooting, too.
5: 100%.
4: I'm looking at your numbers, and shooting has a lot to do with it. We were just talking about how important being an efficient shooter is in today's NBA. Is that, to when you talk about your strengths, tell me about your shooting.
5: Talking about my strengths and talking about my shooting is, in my opinion, unmatched. How many hours I spend on my shooting, how many hours I spend in the gym alone is unmatched in my mind. I love working, and like you said, in the NBA right now, today, in the modern NBA, they need shooting, and that's something I bring to the game at an elite level. So, when I get there, it will be on display fully.
6: Cal was bragging on you last night. I don't know if you heard it because there's the PA system and so much. Trevon just went behind you.
5: He did?
6: Trevon went with the next pick, to Denver.
5: Yes. Oh, yeah.
6: Exactly. That's three now. You, Darius, and Trevon. That's fantastic.
5: That's
6: for
5: amazing.
6: You guys individually, for University of Arkansas, and also for that crazy guy that's your coach.
5: That is amazing.
6: Tell me what it's like playing for Cam. He's a buddy from 100 years ago. Actually, a million years ago when I coached in the Big East, he was assistant at Pitt. That's how far back we go. And he was from Coryopolis, where five-star used to be out in Pittsburgh. Uh-huh. What's it like playing for John Calipari?
5: Playing for Cal, it's a blessing, to say the least. He's intense. He's very intense. He wants you to be very punctual. That's a good word I can use. He wants you to be very punctual. Know what you're doing on defense and offense. Don't be indecisive, because then that's when the criticism comes along.
6: Exactly,
5: and,
6: right.
5: And you know when it's Cal's way of critiquing you, it's Cal's way and only Cal's way. So but if you take care of your work in the gym and you really love the game like he expects his players to love the game, then everything take care of itself. But I would give him a word. I would say intense.
6: I hadn't realized you were born in Pittsburgh. You grew up in Pittsburgh too?
5: Yes, sir.
6: That's where Cal's from. I mean, from right outside.
5: Do.
6: Yeah,
5: I
6: exactly.
5: Do.
6: Moon Township, Coryopolis guy. So you I'm from Scranton, the other end of the state.
5: Yep.
6: I'm a Pennsylvania guy too. What you just talked about it. What you do is such a commodity, even in the NBA. Guys who can make shots make time for themselves in the NBA. So how much are you looking forward to getting with that roster? Do you have a chance to watch Cleveland much during the year?
5: Yes, I have. I'm looking forward to getting with that roster in a number of ways. Just by watching, it looks like they got a good thing going. Great front court, great back court. Great vets for me to learn from. A lot to take from when it comes to D. Mitch. A lot to take from when it comes to Harden as that much of a vet. Max Strus. It's so many good guys. Spoke to Keon Ellis when I was just in there working out. So it's just to take from so many players that value so many different things in the game. I'm super excited to get there and get the learning.
6: You should be, man. Congratulations.
5: Yeah. I appreciate
4: and
5: you
4: And I'll
5: so
4: tell you
5: much.
4: What, the head coach, Kenny Atkinson, point yes, guard, a shooter.
6: It's high school.
4: Somebody,
6: yeah.
4: That's my high school guy. So
5: okay.
4: So yeah, no, you'll love him too. Just as intense, but also loves the game. Congratulations! Thanks for giving us.
5: Thank you so
4: a few
5: much.
4: Minutes here.
5: I
4: enjoy
5: appreciate
4: this night.
5: Y'all. Thank y'all.
4: What a great story! How about back to back there, Coach? Too for
6: fantastic.
4: Arkansas, and we got to hear his reaction.
6: He was all pumped up
4: to seeing his teammate Go back-to-back picks.

0: started late. Mm-hmm. Tell everybody listening the story of like how you found basketball, how basketball found you, and what you were doing before that. What led you to it?
1: So before I used to run track and play football, well, you guys call it soccer.
2: This is in London, growing up in London.
1: Yeah, 100%. And I just had a couple friends that really like pushed me to play basketball.
0: How old?
1: I was like about 15.
0: Wow.
1: Yeah. So just before I turned 16, they would push me to play basketball. And at first I was like, nah, like I didn't really want to play. But I felt like they were consistent with me. And obviously I like spending time with my friends. So I would go to the practices. And then after that, it just took off. Like I started to love the game more. That's amazing. Really where it started.
2: Well, again, for our listeners, just so they understand, you're being a little bit humble now at VCU and then 2 years at Virginia Tech, 8.5 rebounds. He shoots the free throws well, 76%. But what I really like, they list you at 6'7¼, the great wingspan, 6'10". But I love, how about a 49-inch max vertical? I think that's more than Alan and I together.
0: Yes.
2: That means you're going to do some damage on the boards and you're going to do some damage blocking shots. That's going to suit you very well, Toy Boo. That's great. What do you know about your team? Did you get a chance to watch Dallas a little bit during the year?
1: 100%. Even my agent has a couple players there. So I know, obviously, I played against Cooper Flagg, great player. I know PJ Washington. I watched him a little bit.
0: Max guy that Christie, can fly.
1: Yeah, 100%.
0: He can fly.
1: Obviously, everyone knows Kyrie. Mm-hmm. So I feel like they have a great team, great depth, and I'm just there to try and uplift like any way I can. Whatever coach needs me to do, that's what I'm going to do.
2: Well, that's good that you have the familiarity with them. That's great. That happens an awful lot where an agent has a relationship with the team, and there's some new people now in charge down there that I think are going to do very, very well. Masai Ujiri has a great track record, what he's done. So the decisions they're going to make, I think it's a great opportunity for you.
1: Thank you very much. I believe so, too.
0: Congratulations. Enjoy this.
1: Thank you
0: and
1: very
0: keep
1: much.
0: Keep that hat on.
2: Go bless you. Yes.
1: Go bless you, guys.
0: Okay. And that's Toy Boo Lowell from Virginia Tech going to Dallas. Denver picked right after this, pick number 49, another local, St. John's, with another player, Bryce Hopkins, going to the Denver Nuggets. We'll get more on that. The Toronto Raptors are on the clock, Wizards following them, and more as we're getting closer and closer to the end of the 2026 NBA Draft. It is on ESPN Radio and the ESPN app.
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0: some of those guys will be getting into their third year. Sometimes they're getting into their second year. But I just think that, you know, looking at the roster, there will be moves made. I don't know what they're going to be, but I have a lot of faith in the direction that the organization's taking, because look how far we've come.
1: Yeah, in a very short time. And speaking to that, Glenn, you have a player like Anthony Davis who reportedly is saying, hey, I'm interested in remaining with Washington for the long term and being a part of that team resetting where it is in the East. Do you see AD being with the Wizards this upcoming season?
0: I do. I do. I mean, you know, I've talked to him, and he he's saying the right things. And now that we got the number one pick, and now that Trey has signed his contract, think about that front line. And Alex Saar broke his foot, but he's going to be ready for the beginning of the season. Think about that front line. You know, Anthony Davis, Alex Saar, and AJ. And the depth of this team is going to, I think, really impress people as well going into next season.
2: Yeah, I think we're all excited to see what, you know, these young guys could do. Glenn, thank you so much for joining us tonight. We appreciate it.
0: My pleasure. Good to speak to you guys.
2: Yeah, I'm very interested to see what the Wizards are next year. You know, I'm just interested because they've got two guys in Trae Young and in Anthony Davis that have been really good at times in their career. They got to the Wizards somehow, so they obviously also have had down times in their career. So you put AJ out there with them. Man, they could be a lottery team again, Tanitra. They could have a top five pick next year, or they could be in a play-in tournament.
1: Yeah, and they're the ones. It'll be interesting to see exactly how they take all of these, that combination of you've got the veterans, as we just mentioned, and how their head coach, Brian Keefe, is able to get it done. Because at the end of the day, that's really kind of the story. I think that's kind of underneath the story. You got players, even talking about Koulibaly and how they'll be able to utilize him. You've got a nice core there. It's just, can you do enough with the talent that you have to be able to do something? We also talked about Keyshawn George. Can you do enough with that talent to put them in position to where they can compete to at least get into a play-in? And looking at the bottom of the East, I'm going to go with yes.
2: She's Tanitra Batiste. I'm Emmett Golden. This is Game Night on ESPN Radio. 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Coming up next, we'll go all the way up right here on ESPN Radio.
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0: ups and downs of the past year. Giannis always professed his love for Milwaukee, for the organization that raised him as an immigrant coming to the States for the first time. And the organization did all they could to sort of not get to this point. But ultimately, with Giannis trying to compete for a second championship, he had to sort of move on. But he will always, I think, feel home and feel beloved back in Milwaukee.
1: Giannis Antetokounmpo heading south to Miami, joining the Heat deal that should be finalized in early July. SportsCenter all night, ESPN Radio. Back to baseball. Brewers a 6-5 win over the Reds for Milwaukee. That's four straight road wins, tied for the second longest road win streak this season. They are now 26-8 when recording double digits in the hit column. Second most wins in baseball in that scenario. Astros get past the Blue Jays 3-1. Astros scoring the go-ahead run on a pickoff error. Second instance where a team scores the go-ahead run on a pickoff error in the seventh inning or later. Pirates taking it to the Mariners.
2: Here's the pitch. Line drive right field, base hit. That'll do. That'll give the Pirates the lead. Andy Rodriguez into second base. Ball bounces past Raley. He's into second with a double. Andy gives the Pirates a 2-1 lead in the fourth.
1: Pirates taking the lead there. They would pile on and win it 11-1. Sports Radio 93.7, The Fan. Pirates scoring 5 runs in the 4th inning, 4 runs in the 7th. 29 innings this season with at least 4 runs scored, tied for the with the Dodgers for the most in Major League Baseball. Yankees going long.
3: Another long drive to left field. Looking up is Green. See ya! Another home run for Goldschmidt. And the Yankees lead 2-1.
1: Paul Goldschmidt, the only player with multiple 2-homer games against Tarek Skubal, as the Yankees double up the Tigers 4-2. Skubal's 6 innings, gave up 4 hits, 9 strikeouts, but 3 homers allowed in those 4 hits. Ties his career high in a game. Yankees with the 4-2 win on the YES Network. Guardians and White Sox went 10.
4: Here comes his 2-0 pitch. Swung on, bouncing ball, left side, base hit. That'll put Cleveland back in front as Halpin scores from third on the RBI single by Watson.
1: WTAM in Cleveland as the Guardians go on to the 4-3 win in 10, snapping a 3-game losing streak and avoid getting swept on the road for the first time this season, their 14th road series. Well, what does Team USA do with their lineup on Thursday? That's next. SportsCenter all night. It's ESPN Radio.
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0: Milwaukee, that's four straight road wins, tied for the second longest road win streak this season. They are now 26-8 when recording double digits in the hit column. Second most wins in baseball in that scenario. Astros get past the Blue Jays 3-1. Astros scoring the go-ahead run on a pickoff error. Second instance where a team scores the go-ahead run on a pickoff error in the seventh inning or later. Pirates taking it to the Mariners.
1: Here's the pitch. Line drive right field, base hit. That'll do. That'll give the Pirates the lead. Andy Rodriguez into second base. Ball bounces past Rayleigh. He's into second with a double. Andy gives the Pirates a 2-1 lead in the fourth.
0: Pirates taking the lead there. They would pile on and win it 11-1. Sports Radio 93.7, The Fan. Pirates scoring 5 runs in the 4th inning, 4 runs in the 7th. 29 innings this season with at least 4 runs scored, tied for the with the Dodgers for the most in Major League Baseball. Yankees going long.
2: Another long drive to left field. Looking up is Green. See ya! Another home run for Goldschmidt. And the Yankees lead 2-1.
0: Paul Goldschmidt, the only player with multiple 2-homer games against Tarek Skubal, as the Yankees double up the Tigers 4-2. Skubal's 6 innings, gave up 4 hits, 9 strikeouts, but 3 homers allowed in those 4 hits. Ties his career high in a game. Yankees with the 4-2 win on the YES Network. Guardians and White Sox went 10.
3: Here comes his 2-0 pitch. Swung on, bouncing ball, left side, base hit. That'll put Cleveland back in front as Halpin scores from third on the RBI single by Watson.
0: WTAM in Cleveland as the Guardians go on to the 4-3 win in 10, snapping a 3-game losing streak and avoid getting swept on the road for the first time this season, their 14th road series. Well, what does Team USA do with their lineup on Thursday? That's next. SportsCenter all night. It's ESPN Radio.
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0: Live from London, the Championships Wimbledon return to ESPN. 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
1: Pirates taking the lead there. They would pile on and win it 11-1. 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Pirates scoring 5 runs in the fourth inning, 4 runs in the seventh. 29 innings this season with at least 4 runs scored, tied for the with the Dodgers for the most in Major League Baseball. Yankees going long.
2: Another long drive to left field. Looking up is Green. See ya. Another home run for Goldschmidt. And the Yankees lead 2-1.
1: Paul Goldschmidt, the only player with multiple 2-homer games against Tarek Skubal, as the Yankees double up the Tigers 4-2. Skubal's 6 innings, gave up 4 hits, 9 strikeouts, but 3 homers allowed in those 4 hits. Ties his career high in a game. Yankees with the 4-2 win on the YES Network. Guardians and White Sox went 10.
3: Here comes his 2-0 pitch. Swung on, bouncing ball, left side, base hit. That'll put Cleveland back in front as Halpin scores from third on the RBI single by Watson.
1: WTAM in Cleveland as the Guardians go on to the 4-3 win in 10, snapping a 3-game losing streak and avoid getting swept on the road for the first time this season, their 14th road series. Well, what does Team USA do with their lineup on Thursday? That's next. SportsCenter All Night. It's ESPN Radio.
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1: 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Lions cornerback Terrion Arnold is facing multiple felony charges. Arrested Wednesday in Tampa in connection with robbery and kidnapping in early February. Tampa police previously arrested six other individuals, but they say Arnold was the primary conspirator. In a statement Wednesday, a representative for Arnold says he categorically denies any involvement in the matters. Underlying the allegations made against him, he maintains his innocence. His attorney says there's no credible evidence linking Arnold to the allegations. World Cup, Team USA back on the field Thursday against Turkey. Christian Pulisic said he's ready to play, although it's been tough.
2: It was difficult, of course, right after it happened. Obviously, it was such a, you know, crazy emotions, such a great start, and being with the team for that first half and then getting a great result. And then I didn't think it would be keep me out any longer, but it was just something that just kind of lingered. And it's been tough, but I was able to support the team and watch them get an amazing result in Seattle. And now just back training, pushing every day so that I can be available for this next game. Like, I care, obviously, for this team so deeply, just like we all do, and I just want us to win. Whether I'm playing or not playing, I desperately want to win. Anything I can do to help. Like I said, those guys, they don't even need my help.
3: So, Christian, you feel you're good to go tomorrow?
2: Yeah.
1: Says he's good to go, but probably not ready to play 90 minutes. So, what's Team USA do? Analyst Casey Keller?
4: I don't think that they want him to go almost 3 weeks without playing a competitive match. So, if he truly is fit, and he seems to claim that he is fit, then I think you have to play him 20, 30 minutes and really kind of get him back into form into that round of 32, because you don't want him to have that long of a layoff before that big match.
5: We know the U.S. play a round of 32 match July 1st in Santa Clara. That's locked in. There's a 99% chance the opponent's Bosnia. What are your impressions of that matchup?
4: Well, Bosnia is kind of big and strong, and you know, they're very dangerous on set pieces. So yeah, it's an interesting matchup, but I think if the U.S. continues to show the energy that they've shown, the pace, how quickly they move the ball, I think they match up very well. They just have to be very smart defensively and avoid silly fouls in dangerous areas, because Bosnia will punish you if you give them enough set pieces.
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0: Number 5.
1: WNBA, the Lynx with a 2-point win over Washington. Olivia Miles contributing her 7th 20-point game of the season. WNBA League Pass.
7: Miles, they clear it out for step back 3. Yes! The spectacle with a late statement for the Minnesota Lynx.
8: It was a quiet first half for Olivia Miles, but when they have needed her the most down the stretch here in the fourth, the rookie continues to deliver.
0: Number 4.
1: Marlins double up the Rangers 4-2. Otto Lopez bringing in half of the runs with one swing. 104.3 WQAM.
9: Otto drives the ball out to left field. That's very deep, and it is gone! It slams off the Everett bank sign. To left center field, Otto Lopez smokes a ball. His 33rd multi-hit game, and he caps it with a homer. And there's breathing room for the Fish on a beauty of a bomb. It's 4-1 Marlins in the bottom of the 8th.
0: Number 3.
1: Cubs sweep a pair from the Mets. Chicago with 10 runs in each game. 20 total runs. Dansby Swanson driving in 11 of them. 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
10: The 1-1. Swanson swings, drills one deep in the air to left. This is going to go! Grand slam! Dansby Swanson! His second home run of the ballgame, and the Cubs have blown it open! 10-3 now the lead over the Mets here in the 8th.
0: Number 2.
1: Back-to-back days, the Phillies rally to beat the Nationals in the top of the 9th. 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
11: One ball, two strikes to Hill. The pitch, swing and a fly ball deep right center field. Wood back to the track and the wall. It's gone. And they did it again. It's Derek Hill with a two-run pinch hit homer over the high wall and right. Deja vu in D.C. The Phillies take the lead in the ninth. It's 5-4.
0: Number one.
1: Giants, A's in San Francisco. If you're going to give your team the win, certainly appropriate if your name is Victor. KNBR.
12: The pitch.
1: Garcono, high drive. Left center field. Hit it. In the ninth inning and steal a win from the A's, 2-1 the final. Barrichotto, after a game-tying homer from Rafi Devers, the second team this season to hit a game-tying and walk-off homer in the ninth inning. Rockies did it about a month ago. That's going to do it for SportsCenter All Night. I'm Jay Reynolds. It's Thursday, June 25th, birthday of Ricky Gervais. Much more reaction to what we saw this week in the draft coming up on Sportsmanlike is next. 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
2: Sorry, we already lied to you. John Kincaid not in today. So hearing John Kincaid's name in the intro is just false information. John is on vacation down in the ATL for a charity golf outing, the 25th annual Buck and Kincaid Classic. I don't know how you could say 25th annual when it hasn't happened the last couple of years, but it is the 25th annual Buck and Kincaid Classic, which is a great charity event for them down in Atlanta that benefit children's hospitals. So it's a beautiful thing. So I hope John has a great time the rest of this week down in the ATL. He'll be back on Monday, and that's why I'm leaving. When he's back on Monday, I'm going on vacation. All jokes aside, let's talk some sports. Phillies win yesterday, 5-4. And it was a night in which I did stay up for the entirety of after yesterday's game, where I did not stay up for the incredible comeback where they scored 8 runs with 2 outs in the inning. Yesterday, once again, final strike. Phillies down 4-3 in the top of the ninth in DC. Derek Hill, and he is now officially Derek Hill. No more Derek Hall jokes. I'm sorry, that's probably disrespectful from man to man, but I made way too many Derek Hall jokes because I thought Derek Hill was just another guy, and in the long run, he probably is just another guy. But for last night, pinch hit, 2-run shot to give the Phillies the lead. The Nationals have now blown 23 saves this season. So I know people are still saying, oh, look at the Nationals. Their record's not that bad. 23 blown saves, that can't hold up. All right, that can't hold up for a team to be successful. Phillies with the come-from-behind win. Here's how it sounded last night on NBC Sports Philadelphia.
3: And the pitch. Swing and a fly ball. Right field, it's deep. Wood going back toward the wall. It is gone! Hill, a 2-run pinch hit home run!
4: You gotta be kidding
3: me. That is incredible!
2: I want to know, I should have looked this up before the show, the last time the Phillies had a go-ahead pinch-hit home run.
5: Matt Stairs, 2008.
2: I mean, I wouldn't be surprised, because with the DHs nowadays, like, you're not getting these moves anymore. It's the one thing that I hated about baseball going universal DH. It was because of the strategic element of the baseball game that just went away. Like, do we keep the pitcher in the game for another inning? Do we hit with the relief pitcher in this spot? Then again, we wouldn't have Kyle Schwarber hitting home runs like every other night. And by the way, speaking of Kyle Schwarber, an incredible at-bat last night to get on base. Phillies were down a run. Derek Hill's home run was a 2-run shot. Kyle Schwarber comes up to bat, pinch hitting with 2 outs in the ninth inning, and works a walk. Of course, the guy that's dealing with lower back issues has like a 9-pitch at bat where he fouls off like 5 pitches. And you know he's going up there for one thing only. He wasn't going up there to get on base. He wasn't going up there to get a walk. He was going up there to try to tie the game, and he almost did. He hit an absolute missile to right field, but it went foul. But he eventually works the walk, which then gives Derek Hill the opportunity to play hero yesterday. And then Johan Duran goes out there and once again just is ridiculous. We're going to have a side topic later on in the show, sometime in the 7 o'clock hour, about being able to witness dominance where you can legitimately make the case that an individual in Philadelphia was the best at the game. Johan Duran once again goes out there and gets 3 up, 3 down to earn the save, striking out all 3 batters. I was at the game Sunday, Father's Day against the Mets, where he did that exact same thing. He did allow a hit, but he struck out 3 guys. The amount of times we've watched Johan Duran this season strike out 3 batters to end the ninth inning, where he doesn't even have to rely on anybody making plays, it's been unbelievable. And the stuff's so electric. The 100-mile-per-hour fastball, the pitches that are in the mid to upper 90s with movement. This is why he's one of the best closers in the game. And it's why people that shed tears over Eduardo Tait last year just make me laugh, because you're never going to watch that guy play baseball. And Johan Duran is just so electric. So the Phillies, a nice win last night. A nice day to celebrate Derek Hill. And, we'll talk about it over the course of the show. But we do have a topic. All right. And it's about the two teams that are in the news right now. The Phillies, obviously, they're playing every single day, so they're in the news. the Sixers just completed the NBA draft. They did not trade back into the second round yesterday. So the Sixers draft was one and done. LeBaron Filon, who will join the show today at 9:30. Can't wait to talk to the Sixers rookie. We talked to VJ Edgecombe the day after he got drafted last year. I fell in love with that kid in 5 seconds.
6: Sexy as hell.
2: And I'm expecting more of the same because LeBaron was the one guy that shed tears when he was drafted. And that meant something to me. So we'll talk to LeBaron coming up at 9:30 today. But the Phillies and the Sixers are the two teams that are really in the news right now in Philadelphia. Flyers will be tomorrow when it's the NHL draft. And the Eagles, you don't want them to be in the news. Because if the Eagles are in the news right now, it's for all the wrong reasons. It means somebody got in trouble because we're at that point of the summer where teams don't want news. They want everybody to just enjoy their time off before they start training camp again. So Phil's Sixers, front of mind. I'm going to ask a question where I'm really, really interested to get the responses because I think it's going to tell me where we are for multiple reasons. Where we are in terms of our belief of these teams, where we are in terms of our fandom, where we are in terms of our expectations. And this might be a question where you on the text line, on the phone line, the voice memos, our YouTube family, shout out to you guys. You might give multiple answers when it comes to this question. What are you watching for these days? And the reason why this is a question is because we all know what we're saying about the Phillies. It's about October. It's about getting back to a World Series. It's about winning a World Series. It's about this payroll finally coming through. It's about Bryce Harper getting his first ring to his Hall of Fame career. We all know what it's about. It's why Wake Me Up When October Comes is very, very logical to say. But I watch every single night. And I know for the most part, the people that say Wake Me Up When October Comes aren't checking out all year. It's just whenever you see something positive, you're going to say, well, let's see it come October. So I totally understand that. From the Sixers side of things, championship expectations and championship talk, and it's all about the championship. It's a conversation because it is all about a championship at this point with the Sixers. It has been for a long time, even though you don't feel like it's likely because you're not going to expect Joel Embiid to stay healthy throughout an entire playoff series at this point, a playoff series, let alone multiple series. But we still watch. Like, I know this city. Our man Tasty Cake Dom, one of the reasons why I thought of this topic today was Tasty Cake Dom, one of our great listeners, one of the best Sixers fans I know, texted into the show yesterday in response to the LeBaron Filon selection that the Sixers selected another toothpick and that he's out. I know Tasty Cake Dom isn't out. I know if you cut him, he bleeds blue, Sixers blue. We do this all the time. It's such a natural fan reaction. I'm done, okay? Like, I've heard that. I always tell you I've been here for 12 years. Man, I've been hearing that for 32 years, or from the time I could understand what my dad was saying. I've heard my dad say, I'm done, I'm out, a billion times. But the next night we're watching, whether it's the Phillies, the Sixers, the next week with the Eagles, and the next night with the Flyers. But the two teams that are on our mind the most right now are the Phillies and the Sixers. What are you watching for these days? Because it's well and good for you to tell me that you watch because you're a fan. And I want it to be clear today that you can say that. There is nobody going to call you a fanboy today. You can just say, I'm a fan. I love watching my teams. And I told you, Connor and John, when I went to that game with Coop a couple of weeks ago, the Wednesday afternoon game, it was a nice reminder to me of what sports can be for the innocent. I'm no longer innocent doing this job. No, I don't say things on purpose to get your reaction. It's something that I've always vowed to do. But I also can't just say, oh, they won, yay. I have to say, oh, they won, but man, this is a problem. Like the Phillies last night, my lead was Derek Hill hitting the home run. But coming up later on this hour, when we talk about the upcoming MLB trade deadline, I'm going to point out that the bullpen once again sucked last night. And that's been a major issue for the Phillies this season when it hasn't been. But of course, my first reaction was, holy crap, that was an awesome moment. Pinch hit home run for Derek Hill. So when I do this job, I can't just always look at the positives. I have to look at how you can try to fix things. Even though sometimes Dave Dombrowski clearly doesn't listen to me, even though he should, because I've been more right than he has been at this point. But what are you watching for these days? Because fandom is wanting your team to succeed and win a championship. But fandom can also be that random Wednesday afternoon with your toddler talking baseball, and watching the team play almost came second that day for me. And they won, and it was great, but it came second to me. Putting on a game at night, I can't wait next week when I'm on vacation. I'm going to be down the shore. And every night, I know what my dad and I are going to do. We're going to sit in the garage. We're going to put the TV on. That's like basically covered in the sea salt air. The picture quality is horrific. The sound quality is horrific because I think every single part of the speaker has sea salt in it at this point. We're going to crack open a couple of beers, and we're going to watch the Phillies as if we're sitting in section 137 like I did for like 10 years when we did that 17-game plan. Instead of that, it's the two chairs that are covered in cigar smoke at this point. What do you watch for these days? 610-632-0975. Connor, it's different for us because not only do you watch because you love the Phillies, you're rocking a Philly shirt right now, Phillies hat right now, but you also do the Locked On Phillies podcast. So you watch for work. It's not bad work. We love our jobs, but there are some days where you want to just celebrate, but you also can't. Like the Eagles are the prime example. The Eagles could win 17-14, last second field goal, but we can also talk about why it took them to the last second to win that game. Whereas there are fans that can just say, they won. I don't care. So what is it that you watch for, especially with these two teams, where we know what the storyline is? It's a team that has not come through, a team that is supposed to have come through. Both teams, Sixers and Phillies, there are so many comparisons. All this money allocated to older players, contracts that probably don't look good moving forward. They've brought in the big-name executives. I know Daryl Morey's out now, but Daryl Morey was the biggest executive at the time. Dave Dombrowski was the biggest executive at the time. Ownership has done whatever they could in terms of a money standpoint. John Middleton a little bit more involved with the Phillies than Josh Harris is involved with the Sixers, but Josh Harris will always cut the check. John Middleton will always cut the check. They try. It's just sometimes the direction, the people that they are relying on, because John Middleton's not making baseball decisions. Josh Harris is not making baseball decisions. They have fallen in love with the big-name guy that has had success in the past. Oh, they're going to win us something. And sometimes it doesn't happen. So what are you watching for?
6: Well, the Phils, it's different, and it's going to shift in the next couple of days if things continue to go this way. I'm watching for them to win night in and night out. Like, I want a regular season victory in the moment. I'm not thinking about October right now, and part of the reason I'm in that mindset is because of where the season started. Like, from 9-19 to where we're at, you have had no margin for error.
2: Yeah.
6: Like, if you're going to even make the postseason, they had to go on this type of run, and they have, and they're now waking up 4.5 back in the National League East. And if that becomes more of a race, right, and it already is something that we're looking down the line and saying, hey, we might have a little something happening here with the NL East title when we get to September.
2: And so that's the thing. Like, this has been so much fun watching the resurgence of the 2026 Phillies. Not the resurgence of Phillies baseball. This isn't the Flyers, right? Whereas the Flyers, it was like, I'm just happy with any win. And if they lose, damn. But look at this. I am seeing glimpses to the future. There is no future with the Phillies. The Phillies have been living in the now for the last four seasons. And so it's great that you're saying, man, I'm just happy every time they win a regular season game. No, we've almost kind of reached the point of they better win every single regular season game because of the hole they dug themselves into. And the wild card, even though I think it's a lock that the Phillies make the playoffs. I do believe it's a lock that the Phillies make the playoffs. I never really wavered from that. Even when they were 9-19, I was worried, like, what the hell how bottom could this bottom be for the Phillies? They had too much talent to continue to play that way. Braves lose yesterday. Phils now 4.5 games back, as you mentioned. Last week, I put out the call. Can the Phillies be within five by the end of this week? They have already made that. Now they have to hold on to it, but they've already reached a within five game deficit of the Atlanta Braves, and we're waking up here Thursday morning. So can they stay within five games? I think that they can. The Phillies have an easier road, but because they are in reach now, you know, pressure turns on a little bit more.
6: Yeah, this is where you start to think about the October thoughts.
2: Yeah.
6: What is this team going to do with the deadline? Can they win in the postseason? Do you start to see moments like they've had the past two nights and think about a red October that actually results in a series win for the first time in 3 years? That will happen. I'm still not quite there yet because I'm trying to avoid to get to that point with this baseball team because that makes you overanalyze everything.
2: Yeah, I get it. But that also means that they're playing better baseball. You and I have done this show before, and I forget if it was middays, I forget if it was a day when John was out, that when you have high expectations, you actually lose enjoyment.
6: Yes.
2: And it's so funny because when you have high expectations, that means your team's good. And when your team's good, that means you have a chance of winning a championship. And that makes me happy, the thought of it going into a season. But I know how we are. And I'm not talking about Philadelphia media. I'm talking about the Philadelphia fans that I include myself with. Sometimes people don't believe that, but I am indeed a Philadelphia fan. The higher the expectations we have for a team, the less enjoyment we get out of it. Because we are, every time they lose, it's painful. And every time we win, we find cracks in the armor. All right, why would this not work out? Even though they won yesterday, I can point out to some of the bullpen issues that this team's having. So I get it. You don't want to be there yet, but you should because that means they're good. I want to be there. I want to deal with those conversations where they sometimes get uncomfortable.
6: You're hitting me with the great power comes great responsibility.
2: Absolutely.
6: Who is that, Churchill or Spider-Man?
2: One or the other.
6: Either way. I know. I'm just trying.
2: Uncle Ben.
6: I try and avoid that because it forces you to think about something that's still months away. And mm-hmm. Baseball, I try and keep in a box, right? The Eagles are totally different. Every week, you better win
2: yeah.
6: or we're going to lose our minds. But something about the length of the baseball season means you should be able to get more enjoyment by just focusing on what's happening in the moment. And we cannot do that in this town because of what's happened in the postseason of the past. So
2: right.
6: If I can shelter myself from that as a fan, I try to do that as long as possible.
2: Well, good for you. I can't do that.
6: I know.
2: Now, when it comes to the Sixers, what's the conversation? Because the Sixers one is interesting. I am going to watch next season to continue to see the growth of the young guys, right? The growth of Tyrese Maxey, because I have still been left disappointed at times where I feel like we still handle Tyrese Maxey like he's 22 years old. He's not. Now he's still a young, 25, he's turned 26 soon, and the guy's gotten better every single year. But we have seen there have been times where he has come up small and people don't like to call it out. I am one of the few people in the city that is not afraid to call it out. I need to see Tyrese Maxey take another step forward to being a damn superstar because let's face it, you're going to have to need him to become one. VJ Edgecombe, what's he like in year two? Filon, what's he like in his role? Because he's a part of the future, but he's also part of the now. Because here's the thing. When Embiid and Paul George are on the court, they're a pretty good basketball team. Problem is, they're not on the court all that much, and they're not an elite basketball team. They weren't going to beat the Knicks last year, even if Embiid was healthy for all four games. I don't think that they were. The Knicks were too good of a basketball team, and the Sixers aren't going to get better enough on the margins this year to be able to contend for an NBA championship. And so is the point lost when we say they're not going to be good enough for a championship? Or are you still going into a Sixers season like you are with the Phillies? I'm trying to enjoy the regular season as much as possible before I start talking about the playoffs.
6: Absolutely not.
2: Exactly.
6: But my answer to what you're watching for the Sixers, honestly, is I don't know. They're Schrodinger's basketball team. If you don't know that old principle, it's a cat in the box, and you don't know if the cat's alive or dead until you open the box. They're both in that moment because you don't know the result. I don't know what I'm watching for the Sixers, and they don't know what they're doing either. And I don't mean that as a knock to the organization currently under Mike Gansey, right? Because he's inherited this cluster. But they don't know if they're competing now. They don't know if they're building for the future. They're trying to do both, which
2: now, they know that. They're building for the future, and they're dealing with what they have at the same time.
6: But
2: that's what they're doing.
6: At some point, having Embiid and Paul George on the roster kind of forces you to think about the immediacy, because what are you going to do? You're just going to mail it in with that talented of a roster?
2: I get it, but if you're like Nick Nurse can't coach that way. And Nick Nurse coached that way last year. Nick Nurse coached in a way of, we got to win, blah, blah, blah. You got to be able to develop the young guys. And this isn't just a Nick Nurse thing. This thing goes back to Doc Rivers, right? When we were dealing with the same issues, we just didn't have Paul George. We were dealing with the same issues, players that were constantly hurt, players that didn't necessarily seem all bought in. It took a while for Paul George to seem bought into Philadelphia. James Harden may not have been bought in all the time here in Philadelphia. He just is bought into basketball. So the Sixers are in a point where, to your point, Connor, they are good enough where you can watch them win a basketball game against good teams. But you also know what the most likely end's going to be. Somebody's going to be hurt, and they're going to lose in the first or second round of the playoffs. So when it comes to the Sixers and the Phillies, the two teams that are top of mind right now, because the Phillies are actively playing and the Sixers just had their first round draft pick 2 days ago, LeBaron Filon, who will join us today at 9:30. What are you watching for these days? Are you just going in happy to watch a game? Are you going in watching, thinking about what's to come? Are you looking at standings? Are you thinking about how to make the team better trade deadline for the Phils? Are you thinking about 3 years from now for the Sixers? Or are you just watching the game? What are you watching for these days? Because I know how people act when they say, I'm out. They're out for 5 minutes, and they're right back in. 610-632-0975. You can call in, you can leave a voice memo, or you can text into the Davis Honda text line, 610-632-0975. Coming up next, it feels good when people in baseball are starting to say the things I say. Maybe John Kincaid will value my opinion more because a former GM in baseball is saying exactly what I'm saying about the deadline here on The Fanatic.
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7: Phils find magic again. I'm Connor Thomas, and the Phillies made magic in the ninth inning for the second straight night in Washington. They were once again down to their final out until Derek Hill came to the plate and hit a two-run pinch hit go-ahead homer. Here's how the call sounded on NBC Sports Philadelphia.
3: And the pitch. Swing and a fly ball. Right field. It's deep. Wood going back toward the wall. It is gone! Hill! A two-run pinch hit home run!
4: You gotta be kidding.
3: That is incredible!
7: And what the Phillies have done the past couple nights in Washington has been incredible. Aaron Nola did go five innings to earn. Joan Duran notched his 19th save on the season, and Brandon Marsh was 3-for-4 at the plate. The Phils now go for the series win tonight in the four-game set with the Nats. 6:45 p.m. first pitch, Christopher Sanchez on the mound facing Cade Cavalli. The Sixers ended up not trading into the second round of the NBA draft last night, so their lone pick will remain LeBaron Filon Jr. He joins us via Zoom coming up at 9:30. Flyers are getting set for their first round. That starts tomorrow at 7 p.m. Philly has more World Cup action today. Curaçao faces Ivory Coast at 4 p.m. And Team USA faces Turkey tonight at 10 p.m. They've already won Group D, USA has. Andrew DiCecco joins us from the 7 o'clock hour to the end of the show. Derek Gunn at 9:05. 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
6: 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Now, Connor, I know you're going to have the poll of the day brought to us by Dr. Avedon Appel and the team at Iron Mountain Men's Health coming up here in a little bit. Today's poll regarding today's topic, which we're discussing what you're watching for at this point. And I say that in a nice way. I'm not saying it in a, what are you watching for at this point? You know how it's going to go. Phillies, it's all about the World Series. Stop me if you heard that before. We've been talking about this for years now. Last night was an awesome night. It was one of those great nights where you got a very great surprise when Derek Hill hits the go-ahead home run in the top of the ninth inning. Johan Duran goes out there and is once again dominant, three up, three down, all via the strikeout. And that's what I like to say I would watch for, right? I always talk about sports being the best because it is so unknown. It is so out of nowhere. You could go for one reason and you get another. Like when I went to watch Victor Wembanyama, I got Joel Embiid dropping 70. I went to a Phillies game just to hang out with my buddies. Michael Lorenzen throws a no-hitter. Last night, I'm watching the game, you know, part of it for work, but part of it for loving the Phillies, and looks like they're about to be out. They're one strike away from losing, and it's a guy that's like a career 200 hitter that's up to bat, pinch hitting, and he hits a go-ahead home run. I love watching sports for the randomness. It's the greatest reality TV out there because it's not actually scripted like all other reality TV shows actually are. So, we're asking you, what are you watching for these days when it comes to the Phillies and when it will come to the Sixers? Because there's another player that we're excited about, LeBaron Filon, who they drafted 22nd overall 2 days ago. How does he fit is what I'm going to be watching for, not how does he help us win a championship this year, which kind of sucks considering we've been talking about this post-process team for a decade now, but that's where we're at. Now, the reason why I bring up the poll, I put one out on my own personal Twitter account this morning.
7: Ooh, okay.
6: So I found out this morning that LeBaron will be joining us via Zoom at 9:30 today. And so I asked the people, will LeBaron Filon like my shirt today? It is a very aggressive shirt. If you are not watching on YouTube, I will explain it to you. YouTube, they know all about it. It's a Hawaiianish shirt. I'm going down the beach today. We're going away for the weekend, and so we're dropping the dog off at my parents' house today. Why not turn it into a beach day? These hours are perfect for that. We'll get down by like noon and spend the day on the beach with Coop. It's going to be great. It's aggressive. It's got like big, big seashells on it, conch shells. Like it's huge, man. It's aggressive. Will LeBaron Filon Jr. like my shirt?
7: He was just in a room in 2026 with a bunch of guys getting drafted as first-round picks in the NBA. I think that shirt might be the most tame outfit he's seen this week. I think you're going to be all right.
6: That's a good point. You know what? That's a good point. So I have that poll running on my personal account, which I will update you on throughout the course of the show. Three of the four options are nice things. There's just the one he'll hate it, and we'll see what.
7: I'm going to guess that one will win.
6: it probably will. But the reason why I also mentioned the poll of the day is because I'm looking at one from June 15th, which was 10 days ago. And it was posted at 6:30 in the morning. So we are 10 days and 3 minutes removed from the second you hit tweet or whoever posts it, whether it's Sean Rodman or Austin, whoever posts it. And the question was, of these options, which would you like to see the Phillies acquire at the trade deadline the most? Now, I love questions like this because every given week, the answers might change. 86% of people voted for one thing. Out of four options, and that was the right-handed outfield bat. And I understand why people would say that, because Derek Hill didn't go oppo-boppo yet. And he did last night. Maybe the people's minds may have changed after last night.
7: Yeah, he's the missing piece.
6: 86% said right-handed outfield bat. You had a 5% for right-handed utility bat, because at the time Trey Turner was struggling big time. 2.8% said back-end starter. And there was another 5% with some percentage points mixed in there. Back-end of the bullpen arm. And I was the one who voted back end of the bullpen arm, along with my fellow 5% of ball knowers. Yesterday, the Phillies, Talking Phillies show with Rube and Todd Zielecki and Jim Salisbury. It's awesome because you have, you know, Jim Salisbury, who's been covering the Phillies forever. Todd Zielecki, who's been covering them for a very long time, too. MLB.com, different outlet. And Rube, now with the NBC broadcasts as the color analyst, but we also know former GM in Major League Baseball, former player in Major League Baseball, former first base coach in Major League Baseball, if you don't remember the time with their Boston Red Sox. So this guy, they've all been around the game for a very, very long time, and they're around the team all the time, so they're connected. So when they talk, it kind of feels like they know a lot. Like, Jim Salisbury was the only guy that said Rob Thompson would be fired on that Tuesday and not Monday. We all thought that Rob Thompson, after their final loss on Sunday in his tenure as the Phillies manager, would be fired Monday. He said, no, it's going to happen Tuesday because the players will walk in to Rob Thompson being fired, and maybe that's going to be the moment that kind of wakes him up. So these guys are well connected. This was Ruben Amaro Jr. on their latest episode of what he believes the Phillies should do at the deadline.
0: My toil is, do they get the bat so that they can lengthen out their lineup or be more fortified? Or do they get the bullpen piece that is going to hand the baseball to Juan Duran? What would Dave Dombrowski do if I had one move to make?
1: And I think I would do the bullpen piece. Because at the end of the day, you hope they get enough hot guys at the right time offensively, and then you got to shut down the game. I think about this a lot. The Phillies lost games in the last few years by not being able to get important outs late in the game. Mm-hmm. And if they can get them and throw up zeros, and they can get another lockdown guy, maybe it's Aroldis Chapman. We've talked about him before.
8: Oh, my goodness.
6: All right, so two things the Phillies need to do. Get more hot guys. And also get it back into the bullpen arm, which some of us ball knowers have been saying for some time now. And it's because of how bad Brad Keller has been this year. And it's a shame because hopefully, you know, coming back from the injury, he's better. Or is he another Jordan Romano where you paid a lot of money for one of the available guys in the bullpen and he's just not himself anymore? And you got fooled by a really, really good year, which would suck. And look, that happens with relievers all the time. I was telling you about Matt Strom before the show started this morning. Matt Strom, in case people don't know, has an ERA over 6 in Kansas City right now, and he has been one of the more reliable bullpen arms for the Phillies over the years, even though I always got agita watching him pitch. But to bring up Matt Strom a second time, you heard what Ruben Amaro Jr. said. The last 2 years in the playoffs, we could talk about the bats going cold all the time, because they have. But the bats went cold usually after having a lead. They get tight, and they don't keep on hitting. The Phillies blew games last year against the Los Angeles Dodgers because of the bullpen, which was considered one of the best in baseball. The Phillies bullpen that was arguably the best in baseball 2 years ago against the Mets was atrocious. Hoffman was bad in that series. And to me, if I can squeak out 2 or 3 runs on a given night, which they freaking should, with the money that's allocated to the offense with this roster, I know that Zach Wheeler is going to keep me in a ball game. I know that Christopher Sanchez is going to keep me in a ball game. I know that Jesus Luzardo is going to keep me in a ball game unless it's one of those nights where he just blows up. But for the most part, it won't be. If my three horses, and they are horses, man, can give me 6 to 7 innings on a given night, and what the original plan this year was Alvarado or Brad Keller, depending on what the lineup was going to be for the opposing team, could give me a solid 7th and 8th inning, and then Duran gets the 9th, we were talking about that being the recipe for success. Unfortunately, the recipe has bad produce. The produce is molded, man. The produce is brown and yucky. And that's what Alvarado has been this year. That's what Brad Keller has been this year. Hopefully they turn their seasons around. We've seen a couple of outings out from Alvarado, 2-3 in a row, where he looks really good and then he blows up again. Same with Brad Keller. Brad Keller would give you 2 or 3 outings where he'd pitch shutout baseball, and then the next 2 would be dicey, and sometimes they would be bad. I'm glad that there are people that are in tune with the Phillies much more than I am that are starting to say the bullpen arm, Connor, and it seems like you may be too.
7: I'm thinking about it. Now, I'm not fully there yet. I do think they have a bullpen problem right now. Here's the thing. Trade deadline is on August 3rd. We got well over a month until we get there. You brought it up with the Matt Strom thing. Relievers are finicky. They always have been. They can go real cold and can't find it, and then they'll have like a month-long stretch where you can't hit them. It's very weird. They're very volatile. Mm-hmm. Now, so is the Phillies lineup. So you could say, hey, Trey Turner could get hot and not be this hole in the lineup that he's been this year. Alec Bohm, we've already seen him heading in the right direction. But I think there's a better chance that you get to the trade deadline and you realize, okay, Keller came back from the injured list. He starts to look more like the guy we acquired. We already have a lockdown closer, which does a lot of work for the back end of the bullpen.
6: Oh, yeah.
7: Kirkring has had a great year. I don't know if you could throw him in leverage because he wasn't good in the 8th inning 2 nights ago.
6: Oh, yeah.
7: But Jose Alvarado, we've seen him have hot stretches before. I would rather bet on those guys performing at a high level than the right-handed bats in the lineup. And that's why I'm still going to go right-handed bat.
6: Okay. Derek Hill didn't change your mind yesterday?
7: Unfortunately, he did not. I'm very proud of him. I'm happy for his moment. If we're going to Derek Hill and pinch spots in the postseason, we're in trouble.
6: But so this is where the conversation goes back to how it all started. I think they still try to acquire a right-handed bat. With all due respect to Derek Hill, I would imagine Dave Dombrowski's still looking. That was a out-of-necessity trade. Adolis Garcia got hurt. Otto Kemp stinks. That's why they can't call him up. Felix Reyes is who he is. So they made the early trade for Hill that didn't cost them all that much. But the right-handed bat that you're hoping to get come deadline time, like the big name, is unavailable. Mike Trout's not going anywhere. He has made it clear. The Angels ownership has made it clear. The GM of the Minnesota Twins told reporters yesterday, we are not planning on trading Byron Buxton. Byron Buxton doesn't want to be traded for whatever reason. He must love Minnesota. Not many people say that, it seems. But he loves Minnesota, and he doesn't want to go anywhere. And the team doesn't want him to go anywhere because they like having the guy that fans can come and come see. So the big-name right-handed bat won't be there. They'll probably still acquire a right-handed bat, but it's going to be another guy like we've seen the last couple of years. But there are big-name bullpen arms that the Phillies could go after. And you heard him mention Chapman. It's going to cost you a lot.
7: Well, here's the problem. If there aren't many right-handed bats, the mid-level guys become top of the market. And then they become expensive, too. You're not paying for name. You're paying for availability. And that's why I still want them to focus, even if you don't have the big name, on the right-handed bat.
6: Well, I'm not going to give up a lot for availability.
7: Well, then you might
6: I'll give up a lot for dominance.
7: Then you might not get a guy.
6: All right. So go for the bullpen arm. Go for the bullpen arm. I want to know from people at 610-632-0975, what are you watching for these days with the Phillies and what you will watch for the Sixers? That's topic number one. But has your belief shifted? Last night, en route to the come-from-behind win, they still had bowed outings from 2 members of the bullpen. Backus with another run allowed. Bolin with a run allowed. He only got 1 out. I need a bullpen arm in the back end of this bullpen badly. Coming up next, we'll check the text line for the first time this morning. Also, I heard Johnny Marks say something yesterday about Phylon that I think more people need to hear. I'll tell you what next here on The Fanatic.
7: The world's biggest soccer tournament has arrived, and you could trade the entire tournament on Kalshi. On Kalshi, you could trade every single match from the opening stage all the way to the final. Now, the group stages are nearly done, but there are still games to trade on, including right here in Philadelphia. Today, 4 p.m., Curaçao's taking on Ivory Coast down in South Philadelphia. And Curaçao's trading at a 12% probability to draw with Ivory Coast. We just saw them draw in their last match, Curaçao did. So maybe they find a way, and if they do, a $100 trade is going to pay out $784. Or maybe you want to trade on the great US of A again. 54% chance to take down Turkey A tonight at 10 p.m. Now, the game doesn't matter. USA's already won their group, but that might be a little bit more of a sure thing to you. You could trade on a lot of stuff on Kalshi. And the best part is when you're doing it, you're trading against peers in a live market, meaning there's no house. And as the probability changes, you could buy in and out of your position. So say you make that trade right now as you're listening to me tell you to do that, because you should check out Kalshi. You should. By the time the game even starts, you might already be able to trade out of your position with a profit. It's great. And for a limited time, you can download the Kalshi app and use code FANATIC to get $10 when you trade $10. KALSHI. That's Kalshi, where you can trade the beauty.

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9: You want to know how down bad Mets fans are? Which I just absolutely love, because I freaking hate that team and I freaking hate the Mets. Did you hear what was going down yesterday at Citi Field?
10: The Norway conga line.
9: Oh yeah, that was actually really cool. In case people don't know, Dansby Swanson, I think, had a home run. He had 11 RBI yesterday, by the way.
10: Yeah, it was a pretty good.
9: They had a doubleheader, so he had 7-1, gave him 4 in the other, which is just crazy. There was a home run, and there were people from Norway, because of the World Cup, doing a conga line after the home run. So yes, but no, I'm talking about the Mets fans, not the Norwegian fans.
10: I did not see that. No.
9: That's why I asked you how down bad Mets fans are. During the game, after the Mets blew another lead, And Devin Williams.

0: Adams was on the mound, one of their big offseason pickups. Mets fans, it was so empty in there that the ones that started the chant, it was loud enough for the broadcast to hear. They were just chanting Pete Alonso because the Mets made the decision to not re-sign him, which I have no idea why. The second he became available, I was hoping Bryce Harper would get his butt to right field and the Phillies would sign him because there's your right-handed power bat. That solves a lot of issues, but Phillies didn't want to do that. That's got to suck. Like, your team sucks this year. And the guy that everyone loved, they loved him. I'm trying to compare who Pete, like Tyrese Maxey, right? Like, everybody loves Tyrese Maxey.
1: Kyle Schwarber. He was a free agent. They got the same amount.
0: And you let him walk. And, like, made it clear that you weren't going to sign him to the money that he wanted. They tried getting him back. It was, like, for far less.
1: Turns out running it back isn't always the worst possible
0: outcome. Well, running it back with your best players, yes. Pete Alonso was the best player on that baseball, and it has been for a long time. Set the record for most home runs in the franchise's history. But they just let him leave.
1: That's a team that changed a lot this offseason.
0: They did,
1: They have completely collapsed. The Phillies ran it back, and while we don't know about their playoff viability, like, I'd rather be stuck here than, hey, we might have a dog water year.
0: Yeah, look, Jeff McNeil, he was the glue that kept that team together, clearly. And Brandon Nimmo. Ugh. All right, we'll get to the text line here in a moment, but yesterday, I was listening to Johnny Marks, Sean Brace, great show as always. Ray Dunn back from the islands, back from Jamaica. And I heard them talking about Filon. And it was a point that we did not get to yesterday. So I'm glad that Johnny Marks said it, but I would like the morning audience to hear it if maybe you're at work during the midday show. We have to remember that the Sixers drafted 22nd overall. There were a lot of people upset with, like, drafting another guard, or, man, this guy's not going to be a superstar that's going to help them win. They drafted 22nd overall. Now, we have been very fortunate in this city over the last couple of years with the Sixers with late round picks succeeding. Tyrese Maxey being one of them, Jared McCain being another of them, and he's not here anymore. Filon was drafted 22nd overall. Like, I get it. You could say you would have preferred this player or that player, but would this player or that player be a guaranteed lock to develop into some superstar?
1: I have the last 10 22nd overall picks in the NBA draft.
0: All right, who do we got?
1: Last year was Drake Powell of the Nets.
0: Yes, superstar.
1: Deron Holmes of the Nuggets.
0: Everybody knows that he's going to be great.
1: Dariq Whitehead of the Nets.
0: Yep. Superstar.
1: Walker Kessler. Hey, that's a name at least you know.
0: And he's going to get paid this year.
1: Isaiah Jackson of the Pacers.
0: Okay.
1: Zeke Nagy of the Nuggets.
0: Of course. Nagy good?
1: No, any relation? Nagy good. Well, I think that's Nagy's first name. That was Nagy's last name. Grant Williams, drafted by the Celtics in 19. There's another name you know.
0: Nice player.
1: Chandler Hutchinson of the Bulls.
0: Okay.
1: No clue. Jared Allen of the Nets. Hey, that's a starter and maybe even a fringe star in the NBA.
0: And a great edge rusher.
1: And then Malachi Richardson of the Hornets. You pretty much have a 20%, if you go by the last 10 years, chance to get even an NBA guy whose name you're going to know.
0: That you'll know, right? You're not even talking about, like, this guy's a stud, like, name you're going to know. And so some of the reaction I heard yesterday on this show, some of the responses that we got, and Johnny Marks was right, like, there's people acting like the Sixers picked in the lottery. Or picked in the top 10, picked in the top 15. They were 22nd overall. What more did you want?
1: They're victims of their own success.
0: Well,
1: where they got
0: the Houston Rockets' success.
1: Well, no, where they got Maxey and where they got McCain makes people believe now that guys in the 20s or guys in the late teens can be more stars than what they typically are.
0: Right. And you drafted a guard in a very guard-heavy draft where a lot of people are excited about the guards that were in this draft. All right, what do we got on the Davis on the text line? Feel the Davis difference. Check them out in Burlington. You can text the show. You can leave a voice memo. I would love voice memos. All right, like, you know, Middays with Marks does a great job with the voice memos. I would love some, you know, as I'm sitting here with you. Andrew DiCecco will be in studio starting the 7 o'clock hour, but I want to hear your voices. And you can call in as well, 610-632-0975. What do we got?
1: We have a first-time texter here who says, I'm watching to see how the teams play, not looking for any championship for the Sixers, but the Phils, yeah, they're smoking hot right now.
0: Yeah, I mean, they're playing good baseball, and they're playing against some bad teams, and they're capitalizing on, even though it's taking to literally the final out, back-to-back nights, the final out for the Phillies to get something going. but they've been winning these games, and the Braves are playing better teams, not better than them, but better teams, and they're losing. Braves can't beat the Padres. Phillies are 4.5 games back. What else you got?
1: We also have a check-in from Joe here who says, I love these comeback wins and how the Phillies have been since Mattingly took over, but I really hope Dombrowski doesn't spend more time in the tanning salon instead of making calls now that they're winning. That's clearly someone who's focused on the future.
0: Yes. Well, I want the Phillies to acquire a bullpen arm back end. I want the biggest name that the Phillies acquire this trade deadline to be a bullpen arm. And I think that's the smartest move, and I'm glad that baseball people are finally starting to catch on to this wild brain that is Andrew Salchunas. Speaking of myself, MBD chimes in on the YouTube chat that my shirt looks like a tablecloth at an outdoor table at the Crab Trap in Ocean City. I Googled Crab Trap Ocean City, did not see it, but I did Google green tablecloth with conch shells, and oh my God, I found my shirt as a tablecloth.
1: Well, I'm sure they use the fabric for a lot of things. Multi-purpose.
0: Waterproof tablecloth, green shells, conch on vintage rectangle tablecloth. You can buy it at Walmart for $33. It's literally this shirt. I'm not joking.
1: How much was the shirt? You should have just gotten the tablecloth.
0: This was definitely a Kohl's, like $10.
1: Oh, never mind. Then you got a deal.
0: I that's where I always go, dude. Kohl's. I'm a big Kohl's discount rack guy.
1: They got relievers?
0: No, you want to go to the big stores for the reliever this year. All right, you can continue to climb in, 610-632-0975. We all know the goal of the Phillies, or what the goal should be for the Phillies. The Sixers' goal is kind of behind us, but what are you watching for at this point, currently with the Phillies and in the future with the Sixers? Andrew DiCecco will join us in studio. He's coming in an hour earlier today. He said, you know what, John's out, I'm going to help you. I'll come in at 7 o'clock instead of 8. So Andrew DiCecco comes in at 7. Which is perfect timing for me to open up another topic, a topic of dominance, where we can say that one of our players was as close to automatic and as close to being the best in the league. This can be all four teams in Philadelphia. But man, I'm saying this because of Johan Duran, because that's who he is right now. It's Kincaid and Salchunas. DiCecco will be in studio coming up next here on The Fanatic.
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1: The Phils did it again. I'm Connor Thomas, and for the second straight night, the Phillies won a game after being down to their final out in the ninth inning. They were once again looking at a potential loss in Washington until Derek Hill's two-run pinch hit homer in the ninth gave them the lead and eventually the win. He talked about it after the game with the NBC Sports Philadelphia broadcast.
3: Yeah, I mean, ever since coming over here, the hitting department downstairs, we've been working day and night, honestly, and got to tip my cap to those guys. They're getting me into the proper positions to go out there and succeed.
1: Aaron Nola also went 5 innings, 2 earned. An okay start for him. Johan Duran notched his 19th save, and Brandon Marsh was 3-for-4 at the plate. The Phils go for the series win tonight at 6:45 p.m., Christopher Sanchez on the mound facing Cade Cavalli. The Sixers ended up not trading into the second round of the NBA draft last night, so their lone pick will remain LeBaron Filon Jr. He joins us coming up at 9:30 here on Kincaid and Salchunas. The Flyers are getting set for their first round. That starts tomorrow at 7 p.m. And Philly has more World Cup action today. Curaçao faces Ivory Coast at 4 p.m. in South Philadelphia. Team USA faces Turkey tonight at 10 p.m. Team USA has already won their group. Andrew DiCecco will join us coming up next. Derek Gunn at 9:05. 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
6: It is 7 a.m. here on Kincaid and Sal Chunas, 97.5 The Fanatic. We'll check the poll of the day here. We have two strong polls, courtesy of Dr. Avedon Appel and the team at Iron Mountain Men's Health. Multiple people can have multiple strong polls. One is about the Phillies. The other is about my shirt today.
7: One strong poll per person.
6: My shirt, whether or not LeBaron Filon will like it. By the way, Mopar on our YouTube chat saying, my shirt screams WMMR rocks Lithuania. Fun fact, the letter W does not exist in the Lithuanian language, so I can't even translate the letter W to you, but rocks is Akmenis in Lithuanian, and then Lithuania to in Lithuania is Lietuva. So WMMR, Akmenis, Lietuva. There you go. Just wanted to translate that for you.
7: Lovely.
6: See, this is what you get on the show today. And you also get 3 hours instead of two on this Thursday morning of my man, Andrew DeCecco. What's up, brother?
8: Well, that's good for some, a nightmare for others. But it is great to be with you, Andrew and Connor. And what a Phillies game last night, huh?
6: Last night was so much fun. And it's why today's topic, I'm really interested to get your answer on it, because you watch sports so analytically. And when it comes to Eagles games, you know, you watch it for your job as the journalist that you are. But one of the topics today that we're discussing is what you're watching for now with the Phillies and with the Sixers. Because yesterday we had our man Tasty Cake Dom. I love Tasty Cake Dom. One of my favorite people that I've got to meet throughout my years here at the Fanatic. Text in response to the selection of LeBaron Filon Jr.
8: Oh, I heard this.
6: He's a toothpick. I'm out. And he went out. Did he go all caps? I'm out, Connor.
7: At 3 exclamation marks, I don't think it was caps.
6: Okay, but I think that counts as all caps. You go in 3 exclamation points. That's basically all caps. He drops the I'm out. I know Taste Cake Dom will be locked into summer league Sixers basketball. You know, once it starts, because that's who he is. He loves the Sixers. I've heard the I'm out from fans and my father my entire life, and nobody's
9: hey, everybody.
6: What's up, Bernie? Like, we're not out. Nobody's out. But I also understand that there's one goal for the Phillies. It's get to and win a World Series. And the one goal for the Sixers should still be get to and win a championship, even though no one believes it at this point. Nobody should. Don't fool yourself into thinking it. But we still watch. So, Andrew, when you watch non-Eagles, because you can watch the other ones more as a fan, whereas Eagles is your job, are you watching for information? Are you watching for, hey, it's on TV and I want to know about this team come October or for the Sixers come April? Or can you still find yourself putting on a game just to watch a game?
8: I just put the game on to watch, but that's not to say that I'm not taking in information.
6: Right.
8: But I'd be lying if I said I'm looking at everything with an eye towards October just yet. But what I would like to see from the Phillies, Andrew, is a little bit more consistency when facing better pitching. Because for me, it's never about the talent. This is a talented baseball team prone to explosive streaks, but they're almost equally as susceptible to streakiness. And I think it's fair if you err on the side of skepticism, that's more than justified, especially when you've seen reruns of the same TV show every October. And so for me, it's more about the bats coming alive when you need them to and just seeing a little bit more consistency over the next couple months.
6: Which unfortunately, because we've lived it, they can have consistent bats in the month of July. And that doesn't mean they're going to have consistent bats in the month of August, which means they might not have consistent bats in the first round or second round or World Series because that's just the way baseball goes. For some teams, there are some teams that are hot proof where they could just be good. The Los Angeles Dodgers, because of how deep that team is. Whereas the Phillies need their top guys going or they're going to struggle. And so last night is a prime example of just enjoying a game and also thinking about the future. Respectfully, I don't think Derek Hill is going to be hitting big go-ahead home runs come October. Like, I don't. I think last night was a great moment for an individual that helped the team win. But I'm not about to start putting stock in a Derek Hill. The big thing for Derek Hill is I'm no longer making the Derek Hall jokes. Like, he now has his own name. He is deserving of his own name with that big home run. And that's a credit to Dave Dombrowski for making that trade. I'll give the guy a little bit of credit. It was out of necessity because Adolis Garcia got hurt. He had to make a trade. He had to find a team that would make a move this early on the season. And it's paid off for the Phillies so far. When it comes to the Sixers, though, it's so much different because I'm not thinking about April. I'm not. I can lie to myself and say when healthy. I know that they're not going to be. And it's not leading with the negative. It's Joel Embiid can't play five games in 10 days. He can't play, what is it, three games in 5 days? Remember we had Tony Jones on telling us that
0: yeah.
6: He won't play three games in 5 days during the regular season. All of a sudden he's going to be able to in the playoffs. Like, that's not going to happen. That's
8: a hurdle that you're not going to clear.
6: And that sucks. But I can go into a Sixer season still excited about some of the pieces, Maxey, Edgecombe, and now Filon. Like, I will go into next season ready for night one, excited for night one, enjoying any Embiid moment I get, enjoying any Paul George moment I get, but I know what the future is of those two. I don't know the future of the other three, and that's what I'm excited about.
8: Yeah, that's a great point. So for me, and there's no clear answer as to what you're watching for with the Sixers, I'm looking for player development, namely from VJ and from LeBaron. And you want to see how those three guards gel together and if they're able to kind of build some sort of a close-knit relationship on and off the court, because that's going to be a core nucleus for this team in the future.
6: Yeah.
8: And you notice I said future. That's what you have to keep in mind when you watch this basketball team. Will there be spurts of some vintage Joel Embiid moments? Yeah, of course.
6: Of course there will.
8: But there's always going to be that in the back of my mind that, yeah, well, you know, they'll be a play-in team probably, and they might win a first-round playoff series. But aside from that, I think you're really looking to see growth from the young nucleus that they have.
6: Yeah, even if he didn't have the appendectomy, you knew that he was going to miss a game in the playoffs.
8: Yeah.
6: Right? And that sucks. That was a freak incident, but even if he didn't have it, you knew he was going to miss a game at some point in the playoffs. All right, you can text in. Davis on a text line, 610-632-0975. Before we get back to the text line, let's check our polls of the day. You brought up LeBaron Filon. We have a LeBaron Filon-related poll, and it's about this shirt. We'll get to that one second. What's the poll of the day on the Fanatic account this morning, Connor?
0: When you watch the Phillies on a night-to-night basis, are you able to focus on that individual game, or are you always thinking about this team in the playoffs? 61% of our over 100 responders already are saying day-to-day focus.
6: Because they won last night.
0: 39% are saying thinking about October. You're probably right.
6: If we ask this question after a loss, it's reversed.
0: Should we ask the same thing tomorrow if the Nationals beat Sanchez?
6: Well, they're not going to lose tonight.
0: That's
6: so,
0: a fair
6: so
0: point.
6: So give it a couple days, and then we'll ask the question again.
9: We ain't losing.
6: We ain't losing. They're not losing today. All right. The poll on my personal accounts. This is my poll that we're talking about from Dr. Avedon Appel and the team at Iron Mountain Men's Health. Andrew, I asked the people, will LeBaron Filon like my shirt? He's joining us via Zoom this morning at 9:30.
8: I'd be surprised if he said no. Like, flat out no. He might say yes, but he could just be being nice.
6: So you just answered one of the four options. There are four options on that poll. AsalChunas975 is my Twitter account. If you're not following me at this point, I've been here forever. I don't know what you're missing. He's going to love it is option one. He will ask for it is option two.
8: Definitely not.
6: Oh, no jersey swap? I don't get a Filon 00 and he gets this shirt?
0: Well, that should be a 0%.
8: Well, one, your shirt's not going to fit him.
6: No, it will. He's a little bit taller than me, but I think we're the same weight.
8: No, I don't think so.
6: Oh, no.
8: Not
6: no,
8: quite.
6: I weigh less than him. He will be nice about it. And the fourth one is he will hate it. Right now, the leading vote getter, he will be nice about it at 48.6% of the vote. However, he will ask for it is at 16%, Connor. You said that should be zero. I have 16% of people saying he will ask for it. as well as he's going to love it, there are 19% of people saying he will hate it.
0: Yeah, that's 16% of people who have woke up and had mimosa day or screwdrivers.
6: I'm going to ask him this question at some point. If he during this interview, 9:30 today via Zoom, I will stare him in the eyes. If I had glasses, I'd do the John Kincaid glasses off thing.
8: That's how you know it's serious.
6: And I will ask him, do you like my shirt?
0: If he asks for your shirt, I'll be wearing the propeller hat tomorrow.
6: Okay.
8: I'll buy it for you.
6: Thank you. Do I take it off said segment if he asks for it?
0: Keep your shirt on.
6: All right.
0: Let's not go too crazy out here.
8: Yeah, what do you think he's going to... You're going to be like, good morning. He's like, good morning.
0: Yeah, give it to him virtually?
8: Yeah, I would like to... Yeah, I need that shirt.
6: Well, I'm going to give him the four options on the poll today. And he might go with, I want it, and I will ship it over to him.
8: If you give him the options, he's going to say, yeah, it's a great shirt, man. He's not going to be like, yeah, I'm just being nice. It's a nice shirt.
6: Maybe he will be. I don't know. Maybe he's an honest guy.
0: We will also ask him non-shirt related questions.
6: No, we're not. This is going to be a serious interview. Just kidding. All right. Secondary topic. And I'm glad that you're here because you have such knowledge, especially when it comes to the Eagles. Joe Ondoron last night, once again, just ridiculous. Three up, three down, three strikeouts. He is absolutely dominant this year. He's better this year than he was last year. And I don't know, maybe part of that was switching teams midseason, getting comfortable with the mound, getting comfortable with your catcher, getting comfortable with the players around you. Maybe the team has more information on where the ball goes, where you can put, you know, fielders. There's so much information. He has been better this year than he was even last year, and he was pretty freaking dominant last year. But he's just striking. Like, I've seen many outings now this year where Duran has struck out the side, and it's like, God, the other team didn't have a shot at coming back and winning this game. When have we been able to talk about, in Philadelphia history, a guy just being arguably the best at what he does, whether it's for a stretch, like it could be a month or two, or for an entire season? Because we're seeing that right now with Duran. And obviously, like, you can give me MVP seasons. You can tell me Wilt Chamberlain and all this kind of stuff. But I'm talking about, like, June Schwarber. Like, you know that in the month of June, Kyle Schwarber has shown you that he can be the best player in baseball. We are getting, arguably, the best performance by a closer in baseball this year. Is there any other names that come to your mind? Any team? Doesn't have to just be Phillies.
8: Yeah, I mean, looking at the body of work here in this city, Roy Halladay really stands out to me. Oh, yeah. But I look at the 2024 Eagles and Saquon Barkley, the season that he had, but I don't think it would be fair for me to omit the entire offensive line.
6: Yeah.
8: Because they dominated. That was a historically exceptional performance that season. They were displacing defensive line linemen all season. They were creating holes for Saquon Barkley to have his historic season. And I mean, looking back through the years of NFL history, you'd be hard pressed to find a more dominant performance from an offensive line. They're certainly up there.
6: Yep. Connor, do you have a name that comes to your mind where you're like, man, like, every time this guy's doing something, it's going to be elite?
0: Yeah, dude, it's one of his teammates. We just saw Christopher Sanchez go 50 2/3 scoreless innings.
6: Yeah, right? I think it's a pretty fair answer.
0: He might be having a better season than Durant's having on the same team. Now, Mizorowski makes this argument kind of moot when it comes to Sanchez because of what he's doing, but there's more than you think in Philadelphia. The weird thing is we could go through all of these star players. They don't yield championships as much as you would think. Because we could find dominant guys on so many teams, even if we just look at our lifetime.
6: Well, yeah, I mean, that's sports. These are still, we can talk about how this guy stinks, that guy stinks. They're still the best at their craft, right? Like, they're still the best of the best. We suck when it's compared to these players that make it to the professional level. But, you know, just because they don't win a championship doesn't mean that they weren't dominant. I will give you a stretch. In his MVP season, 2006 Ryan Howard. In the month of August, he batted .348 in 138 plate appearances. 29 games, he batted .348, had an on-base percentage of .464, hit 14 home runs, and drove in 41 runs.
0: That's all right.
6: That's
8: not bad.
6: That's stupid. And oh, by the way, earlier that year, he had 13 home runs in the month of May, but he only batted .284. So think about how crazy that is. One more home run, but a batting average that was 60 points higher. That was one of the most dominant stretches of baseball from a hitter that I had ever seen. The very next month, by the way, September, he followed that up with 9 home runs and a .385 batting average. .385 in one less plate appearance. So a higher batting average. That's crazy talk. That's why he won MVP. So if there's a name and a stretch that you can think of, like what we are witnessing right now with DeRon, like we just witnessed with Christopher Sanchez, to Connor's point, what we witnessed a couple years ago with Saquon Barkley and the offensive line. Going back 20 years ago. Oh, dude, yeah, Linsanity. Hey, if you want to go outside of Philadelphia, we could do that too. Linsanity, that run was crazy. But what is a stretch that you can remember where you go, that guy was automatic, it was must-watch TV, like every time Ryan Howard went up to bat, you had to see it, put down whatever you're doing, you're washing the dishes, you're eating your dinner. I remember vividly my dad having the games on. We never really ate dinner in front of the TV, but we were allowed to have the TV off to the side so that if we heard Ryan Howard coming up to bat, we were allowed to exit the table to watch the at-bat and go back to the table. Mom was okay with it. That's how dominant Ryan Howard was in 2006. Give us some of your answers on the Davis Honda text line at 610-632-0975. YouTube, I'll check you as well. Now, this is what's going to be really interesting. By the end of this year, if DeRon continues this, people might not be ready for this conversation. There is a chance, even though the save total might not be the same and the perfection might not be the same, there's a chance that DeRon has a more dominant year than Brad Lidge did in 2008. Because Brad Lidge, even though he was 48 for 48, his ERA was higher. A lot of contact because of that slider. DeRon just strikes guys out. Like when I talk about dominance, guys literally do not have a chance at hitting him sometimes. There's a chance, despite the perfect save record, which you can never, like, that won't be beat. Like Brad Lidge wins that conversation. Where the stuff of DeRon and who he was throughout the season might actually be more dominant than Brad Lidge. Are people ready for that conversation?
7: I don't think so. But the talent level, like, we're not talking resume. We're not talking numbers. I know Papelbon's the all-time leading saves leader for this team. The most talented closer in Philadelphia Phillies history is Jovan DeRon already. He is the most talented.
6: Yeah, it's
7: guy.
6: it's like the Embiid conversations. Embiid was is the most talented. Joel Embiid, for his size, is the most talented Sixer of my lifetime, and I love Allen Iverson. Talented. I'm not saying most winning or best player ever.
7: Right.
6: But in terms of talent, in terms of who he is, in terms of his build, so you're right. DeRon, even though Papelbon's your all-time saves leader, which is crazy to say, Jovan DeRon is the most talented, dominant closer ever.
7: Yeah, and that includes Brad Lidge. Now we'll see what the season holds because we're going season on season. I don't think he'll get to a point where he'll get close to that 48 for 40. The perfect year. We already had someone checking in on the dominance conversation on the text line.
6: Okay.
7: That says, guys, Brad Lidge, perfection 2008. Like, yeah. People will never give that up. But
6: I wonder if people will have the conversation. Like, is that a automatic, I'm not having this discussion?
7: If they win the World Series?
8: Yeah, I think so.
6: Automatic, you can't talk about it. I think it's fair. If they continue a regular season, if his whip is below 1 all year, which it is, and if he has a strikeout to walk ratio, I got to see what Lidge's was that year, a strikeout to walk ratio of whatever it is now that like guys literally don't have a chance of hitting him. I don't want to say saves be damned. But man, like just because one guy was perfect in terms of saves, you could give up 2 runs and still get the save.
7: You got to get a ring. That's the only way people will have that conversation in this town.
8: If they win a World Series, the narrative will definitely change.
6: Interesting. So it's going to take just a World Series for people.
7: They've won 2, and Brad Lidge closed out the final game of 1 with the 48.
8: Yeah, it's hard to kind of leap over that.
6: Look, I know my brain goes in mysterious ways. I know. But like just watching this guy pitch, like I just know he's striking guys out.
8: Oh, he's certainly the most talented. I don't think that's hyperbole
6: at all. It's unbelievable. This guy is such a joy to watch. All right, what do we have on the Davis Honda text line? By the way, YouTube, I love you guys. I can have fun with people saying things about me. Others can't do that sometimes. I can. The best answer so far about my shirt has been from Mopar. Andrew Pet Detective Salchunas.
7: Yeah.
6: It is very Ace Ventura Pet Detective-esque.
8: I didn't even think of that. That's very creative.
6: That's a great one.
7: Finkel is Einhorn. Einhorn is Finkel.
6: Yes. So I also, if Bayless thinks I'm McCutcheon, I will go less buttons by the end of this day.
8: I hope not.
7: Do you want to take your shirt off? You brought it up like twice
6: already.
7: No,
6: I'm going down the beach after this. So in the car, there will be one less button attached.
7: We might need to staple that shirt to you for the rest of the show. Yeah. I'm worried about him, DeCecco.
8: Yeah. You hold him down, Connor. I'll get the stapler.
6: I'm feeling good today, man. I woke up. I'm feeling great.
7: What you want to feel bad? We'll go to the text line.
6: Yes, please.
7: Because this texter says, lipstick on a pig for the Phillies. Still a pig. Too flawed. Bullpen sucks. Need a right-handed outfielder, a fifth starter, and hitting is too inconsistent. It's fool's gold.
9: Yeah. What do people say? Like, what's that saying? Like, not woke, like the oh, you're so woke, but like it's the when you say the one opinion is
7: tired versus wired.
9: Yes, thank you. Tired versus wired. The tired conversation is needing a right-handed bat. The wired conversation that people are finally starting to come around on is the biggest name they acquired this year has to be a bullpen arm. Eighth inning guys.
8: Yeah, I heard Ruben talking about that as well. I heard you talking about it on
9: Ruben
8: the ride in.
9: Heard me talking about it and said, you know what? I'm going to bring this to the Phillies Talk Show podcast.
8: That's one of their needs. I don't know if I would put that at the top of the list. For me, it's always going to come down to the right-handed bat. They need to lengthen the lineup a little bit. They're very top-heavy. They don't have a ton of depth. And when you're a team that has really struggled in critical moments to deliver from the offensive side, yeah, I mean, until I see it, I'm not going to believe it.
9: Yeah. No,
8: if they have stretches.
9: But here's the deal. Who's the top right-handed bat you're going to get? Taylor Ward? Nice piece. I can get a big bullpen arm. My statement for weeks now has been get both, but the bigger name has to be the arm. Like, I need the guy. I have a lockdown ninth inning. I don't have a lockdown seventh or eighth right now because of the way Alvarado and Brad Keller have pitched this year. If I can get a lockdown eighth inning guy, as close to lockdown as possible, and I know that I have six outs covered, and I know that I have six innings covered from the top three guys in the rotation, that leaves me with one inning that I need taken care of. And sometimes the starting pitcher might be able to do that.
7: Congrats on losing 2-1.
9: Or winning 2-1. Look at it that way,
7: I'd
9: Connor.
7: Rather score.
9: My God, why are you being Mr. Negative here? That's my job in these parts.
7: I want to score runs.
6: All right, coming up next.
9: I want to get some immediate answers from you on this player like Johan Duran, where you're watching a stretch of just pure dominance. Give us some more answers on that. Player in Philadelphia, 610-632-0975. Also, I love it when a guy takes a shot at Philadelphia that has absolutely no reason to. You'll get that next on the Fanatic.
7: The world's biggest soccer tournament is here, and you can trade the entire tournament on Kalshi. On Kalshi, you can trade every single match from the opening stage all the way to the final. Now, when I say it's here, I mean, yes, literally here, right here in Philadelphia. You got another big game this afternoon. 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
7: A second straight comeback. I'm Connor Thomas, and the Phillies made magic in the ninth inning for the second straight night down in Washington. They were once again down to their final out until Derek Hill walked to the plate, and his pinch hit two-run go-ahead home run ended up being the difference in the contest. Here's how it sounded on NBC Sports Philadelphia.
11: And the pitch. Swing and a fly ball. Right field. It's deep. Wood going back toward the wall. It is good! Hill, a two-run pinch hit home run.
12: You gotta be kidding.
11: That is incredible.
7: I don't know how they've done it the past two nights, but the Phillies have found two big wins. Aaron Nola went five innings, two earned. Jovan Duran notched his 19th save of the year. Brandon Marsh was 3-for-4 at the plate. They'll go for the series win tonight, 6:45 p.m. Christopher Sanchez versus Cade Cavalli. The Sixers ended up not trading into the second round of the NBA draft last night, so their lone pick will be LeBaron Filon Jr. He joins us coming up at 9:30 here on Kincaid and Sal Chunas. The Flyers are getting set for their first round that starts tomorrow at 7 p.m. Philly has more World Cup action today. Curaçao facing Ivory Coast at 4 p.m. Team USA faces Turkey tonight at 10 p.m. Team USA has already won their group. Derek Gunn will also join us at 9:05 to talk some more birds. 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
9: All right, 7:31 here on Kincaid and Sal Chunas, 97.5 The Fanatic. We will check the Davis Honda text line here in a moment. Players of dominance, where they just had a stretch. Doesn't have to be a full season. Doesn't have to be a 10-year career. A player that just had a dominant stretch where you're like, man, this is must watch. Like, you know that when Jovan Duran is going into the game in the ninth inning, you have to freaking watch it because the dude has just been lights out. I mentioned Ryan Howard in the month of August in 2006. It was summer vacation. No school for little Andrew. And it was, all right, dinner, you're allowed to go over to the TV if Ryan Howard's up to bat and then get your ass back at the dinner table. What players come to mind when we say that? 610-632-0975. But before we do that, I'm going to play you some audio from a podcast. I believe it is podcast number 1 million. Congratulations. We have now reached 1 million podcasts in the United States of America. Bryce Huff, former Eagle, Super Bowl champ, Andrew, was on the Caps Off pod with some guy named, was it Theon?
7: Theo.
9: Not Theo Ratliff.
7: I don't remember his last name.
9: I believe it was it Theo Ash, which is actually a strong name.
8: Theo Vaughn?
9: Not Theo Vaughn.
8: I don't know.
9: It's Theo Ash, which I think would actually be a great name for something in a movie or a television show, but this guy's real life, and his Twitter handle has NFL at the end of it. So you know the guy knows football. So Theo Ash says, I need to have Bryce Huff on my podcast. Bryce Huff, who plays for?
8: No one,
9: because he's retired. Bryce Huff retired because things just weren't going his way once he signed with the Eagles and then went to San Francisco, and he wasn't good. Remember, he took a lot of parting shots when he first went to San Francisco.
8: Well, he was decent with the Niners before he got hurt.
9: Yeah.
8: Reuniting with Saleh.
9: Yeah, he's all right. He took some parting shots with Philadelphia. You know, he didn't like his time with the Eagles. This was Bryce Huff on the Caps Off podcast. And you'll also hear little Theo take a shot as well when it comes to the Eagles and the city of Philadelphia.
27: Goes to Philly, signs a huge deal with them. At what point did you know vibes were off?
28: First week of camp.
27: Why was that?
28: For the fans especially, like, they like take pride in going after people.
27: They're ass.
28: Yeah, they know it.
27: How does that feel to even have a Super Bowl ring that in a way you didn't get to really contribute?
28: It's cool to have. Like, it's cool to say, like, I was part of a Super Bowl winning team. But, like, the way that went down, like, me finding out that I wasn't playing, I lost so much respect for people involved.
9: All right, let's break this down a little bit. So let's start with the last part.
8: Yeah.
9: We won't do the Philadelphia thing yet. The finding out I wasn't playing, I lost so much respect for the people involved. So Vic Fangio would, I would imagine, be the first person that he would be mentioning.
8: Yeah. Vic Fangio is someone that if you get on the football field and, you know, he'll be able to tell right away whether or not you're going to be a fit in his defense or not. And it was kind of apparent watching that first week of training camp that I'm not so sure how Bryce Huff is going to fit into this defense. And if Vic Fangio doesn't care if you were drafted in the first, second round, if you're a big ticket free agent, if you're not a fit for his defense, if he can't trust you on the field or you're not able to do certain things, guess what? You're not going to be on the field.
9: Yeah, he's not going to say, all right, Howie, sure, I'll play him. I believe that had been the case in previous years. That was not the case with Vic Fangio. Vic Fangio goes, nah, I'm not going to play this guy because he's not the fit. You guys signed him with maybe not asking me, or I don't know if Vic was here yet or not. I'm not entirely sure the timeline. So you lose respect for Vic Fangio, who's considered one of the best defensive coordinators in the history of the NFL. Oh, by the way, the guy that replaced you was Eagles Hall of Famer Brandon Graham. You weren't replaced in that game by a guy that was on your practice squad that you said, let's give this guy a look in the Super Bowl. You were replaced by Brandon freaking Graham, who, by the way, in his limited snaps in the Super Bowl, with the torn arm that he eventually hurt again, made more of an impact than he did all season long in that one game in those limited snaps.
8: Yeah, Brandon was able to recover in time to play in that game, and the Eagles went a little heavier there with their edge rusher rotation, because let's not forget, during the postseason, Vic Fangio implemented a three-player rotation, with Jalix Hunt being the third edge rusher. Brandon Graham gave you a bonus, gave you a little bit more depth. But I can remember talking to Bryce Huff, sitting down with him in one of the ballrooms that they had all the players at different tables. And I may have been the last reporter to talk to him because after the Super Bowl, he was no longer an Eagle.
9: He didn't go to the parade.
8: And
9: right?
8: I just remember talking to him and him being uncertain with the, you know, you could tell by his wording whether or not he was going to play or not. He said, I'm not exactly sure how many snaps I'm going to play, but he was talking about the experience and the opportunity of potentially playing in a Super Bowl. But I do remember that conversation pretty well.
9: Now, little Theo, who calls Philadelphia a-holes, probably has never stepped foot in this city ever. You know, and I always love that, like speaking without any information whatsoever. We have the World Cup going on right now, and everybody from other countries absolutely yep. loves the people here, not just the city, but the people here. And nothing makes me laugh more than when it's the fans' fault that somebody's career didn't go well here. The beginning of training camp, he knew it was going to go bad because of the fans, or because Vic Fangio was like, yeah, we'll see. He needs to work on certain things. Maybe that was the moment that the vibes were off. Not Philadelphia fans. When Bryce Huff got signed, was there bad responses? I know there was a lot of, I don't necessarily know this guy.
8: There were questions as to whether or not he could take on a bigger role in a defense because he had been a part-time player with the Jets. But I think
9: that's a fair question.
8: There was, yeah, of course. But I think that there was intrigue with what he could bring, because if you look at the advanced metrics and all those different things, which I really don't take a lot of stock in. But in defense of this Theo guy, I think his comment was in response to what Bryce Huff had to say about, you know, fans getting after him or how he perceived that.
9: Sure. If there's a guy that said, I hate you, yeah, they're an a-hole. And I could say that about my fellow Philadelphians sometimes. Like, it is true. But what do you mean at the beginning? They like coming after us. I don't remember there being vitriol shown toward Bryce Huff until he just sucked during the regular season.
8: Yeah.
9: There was questions, and I think there were very fair questions. Can this guy be the lead guy? They paid him a lot of money.
8: Yeah,
9: three-year, $51 million?
8: Yeah, of course, but that's totally fine. But if it gets into the name-calling, this and that, I think that there is an absolute line that sometimes gets crossed.
9: Yeah, and odds were the guy didn't have a face on his Twitter account, right? And those are the guys that you just have to ignore. It's what we do every single day. And I know we don't get to the same amount as some of the athletes, but that's when you just ignore it.
8: But then sometimes you'll see out of context, you know, clips of his rush and say, you know, this was a free agent bust of a signing. And I think sometimes that's a little misleading.
9: Do you think 49ers fans celebrate when they acquired him, the guy that got That guy that didn't dress for the Super Bowl?
8: No, of course not.
9: So but, is he going to talk crap about 49ers fans?
8: But they were signing him to be a complimentary piece, not be the headliner of your pass rush.
9: Yeah, but did he say anything about the people of San Francisco? Like, it's just such a lazy narrative of Philadelphia's a bunch of a-holes, and so I'm going to take shots at them. And the reason why my career didn't work out in Philadelphia was because of the fans. That's what he started with.
8: That's a lame narrative.
9: That's weak, man. It's weak. Good for you. You made millions of dollars. You're not even playing football anymore. You're doing whatever the venture is that he's doing now. God bless you. Congratulations. You made a lot of money. You're in a lot better position than a lot of people. Don't blame fans for you sucking in Philadelphia. Saying your career was a failure, but you sucked here.
8: And
9: I
8: don't know
9: where you didn't dress in the Super Bowl.
8: You can't. I mean, that's an asinine thing to blame fans. Why you are responsible. You have to take accountability. But we're also not privy to the messages maybe that he received or how he felt. I mean, I thought he had a really nice video about his retirement and how he gave everything to the game, but he felt it was time to walk away and had a different purpose, whatever the case was. I don't think that he left because things weren't going his way in San Francisco as much as I think
9: he just retired.
8: You know, I want to go this route in life.
9: I just think there's a lot of guys that are mid players that don't work out well here. There is more pressure in Philadelphia. I get that. That leave and it's not their fault. It's because of. And for whatever reason, we catch strays all the time. Whereas, look, you made lots of money. God bless you.
8: But you'll also hear a lot of players who say the opposite and say, coming here, it forces you to be at your best.
9: Absolutely.
8: Because the standards are so high and the expectations are high and there's a tradition of winning. So it all depends on what your makeup is and how you perceive it.
9: He was upset that Eagles legend Brandon Graham replaced him in the Super Bowl. That's unbelievable. What do you got?
7: Yeah, I just don't think that Vic Fangio was influenced by whatever messages you were getting on social media or what fans were saying from the sidelines and stuff like that. Your defensive coach told you weren't good enough. That was not influenced by what the fans did.
9: Yeah, and he lost respect for him because of it.
7: You got to look in the mirror. And the other thing, too, is if you get a DM today, Andrew, saying, I hate your shirt, you're an idiot. You might have gotten that already.
9: And I'm fine with it.
8: Which Andrew? They might hate my shirt, too.
7: Not you. You always look great. You're not going to be like, our listeners are a-holes.
9: Right. I'm going to say this guy.
7: That person.
9: Yeah.
7: Right? There's some.
9: And trust me, there are plenty.
7: Yeah. You just got to be able to separate the individual from the group, and painting Philadelphia with a broad brush like that is unfair.
9: I hear you. All right, what do we have on the Davis Honda text line? Field of Davis Siffins. Check them out in Burlington. What are you watching for at this point? Philly Sixers. I'm not saying that in a negative way. Like, why are you even watching anymore? No, what are you watching for? And what player had a stretch of dominance that it was must-watch TV for you, like Duran is doing right now for the Phillies out of the pen?
7: We have one person that brings up, I can't believe you haven't said this one yet, Andrew.
9: Well, I don't want to give up all the names.
7: 2001 playoff AI.
9: Yes. Yeah, I can't say every name in the world, then there's no point of you texting in.
7: That's your guy, though. I thought that might be your first example.
9: Well, yes. But Ryan Howard, that month of May, or August, excuse me, and May, was just ridiculous. But yes, playoff AI, where he literally carried a team to the NBA championship. It's why I almost named my son Allen Iverson. It was either Allen Iverson, Joel Embiid, or Luka Doncic Saljunas.
8: Well, I thought you were going to go with option C there.
9: Yeah, well, it was close. Luka was the closest. Christy wasn't having Allen or Joel. Luka, because Lithuanian, it's Lukas. So, like, we were in the eighth inning with Luka.
7: And then in comes Richard Lovelady.
9: And then, home run hit by somebody named Cooper, and that's... That's what his name is. All right, coming up next, we have today's headlines with Connor Thomas. But before that, you don't even know yet, Andrew. We're going to play a game at 8:30 where the audience has a chance to win something. And you will either allow one person to win or everybody will be in the running. I'll explain more coming up next. I can't wait for this. It's Kincaid and Saljunas. Andrew DiCecco in 97.5 The Fanatic.
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5: 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My shirt continues to be a major topic of discussion today. You can find it on YouTube if you watch the show live on YouTube, or you can go to my Twitter account at ASalChunas975, where I asked a question: will LeBaron Filon like my shirt? He joins us via Zoom today at 9:30. One of the options on that Twitter poll, brought to us by Dr. Avedon Appel and the team at Iron Mountain Men's Health, pulls strong for 4 hours, just like this shirt is strong, is whether or not he will ask for it. This 16% has dropped to 10%, which I'm kind of devastated by. But he will be nice.
9: People are sobering up.
5: He will be nice about it, is 52.5%. He's going to love it standing strong at 16%, though. And 21% say he will hate it. I think LeBaron's going to like it, whether he's being nice about it or not.
10: Yeah, I think he'll say he'll like it, and he'll be nice.
5: Dawu chimes in that I definitely got this shirt for free as a promotional gift when you bought my last case of Landshark.
10: Yeah, where does one even purchase a shirt like that?
5: Kohl's.
10: Spencer's? I was gonna-
9: they sell them out of Margaritaville's.
5: No, I go to Kohl's, I go Discount Rack, usually at the beginning of every summer, and I go, what's the new one that I get? My wife hates all of them. All right, before we get to headlines, it's coming up at 8:30. We're going to play a game for a prize. I'm still awaiting response from our wonderful promotions team. Getting up at 4 o'clock in the morning is not something that they do. We are going to play Stump the DiCecco.
10: Huh.
5: So instead of Stump the Schwab, RIP the Schwab, one of the best shows on the old school ESPN days, we're going to do Stump the DiCecco. And this version of the game, I might try to add this moving forward. But this version, I want to go your wheelhouse, but I want to see if people can actually win it. Obscure Eagles will go since 2000.
10: Oh, tremendous.
5: Because I don't want to go 80s, 90s. Obscure Eagles, but you have to name the college that they attended.
10: Okay.
5: So Andrew is a cyborg when it comes to this. If I just go, you ever watch Moneyball?
9: Yeah.
5: And he points to the guy, Jonah Hill.
9: When I point at you.
5: And he gives the on-base percentage or he gets on base or whatever. If I said Darius Cooper.
10: Tarleton State.
5: Boom. Like, it's off the top. He doesn't even have to think about it. You are a cyborg. You are smarter than ChatGPT. You would actually answer that question quicker than ChatGPT. So what I need people to do, and maybe hold on until closer to 8:30, but if you want to start texting them in, you can. 610-632-0975. Obscure Eagles since 2000.

0: $1,000. Just send the name, and Andrew the Checker will have to tell us what college they attended.
1: Send the name and the answer, because I don't want to be, I got to be tracking down every single one of these to know it's right.
0: Right, fair.
2: And send everyone the name should know and that the I answer. Have nothing in front of
0: you. You have nothing
2: no
0: in front
2: laptop,
0: of you.
2: No
0: there's
2: tablet.
0: There's no cheating, no tablet. If Andrew gets them all right, which I kind of expect him to.
2: No pressure, I guess.
0: Everyone that sent in a question will be in the running for the prize. So it would be a participation trophy award today. However, if one person stumps you, they win. If two people stump you, they will both be in the running. I don't think three people will stump you, but if they do, they'll be in the running. So it's either whoever stumps you is in the running, but if no one stumps you, participation trophy award today. You ready for that at 8:30?
2: I'm ready for it now, but yeah, 8:30 works.
0: All right, that comes your way at 8:30. 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
1: 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We got a wild story out of the world of football and golf. So Wyndham Clark just won the U.S. Open this past weekend at Shinnecock, and he jumped on Pardon My Take, Barstool's main sports podcast. And they asked him about a question because they're big Baker Mayfield fans on that podcast. And Wyndham Clark, back in 2016, put out a tweet that he hates Baker Mayfield. They needed to get to the bottom of where that comes from. Not a great place.
4: I'm trying to decide if I should tell the story.
1: Yeah.
4: All right, screw it. I don't care. people already hate me. No, it's not that bad. My PR team's here. My girlfriend at the time cheated on me with Baker Mayfield.
0: What?
1: Yep.
2: Whoa.
0: Wait a minute. Hold on. I need to know.
2: I have a lot of questions.
0: Was there more to this? When did the cheating happen?
1: I imagine back in 2016 when the tweet was done.
0: No, because, like, did he... I'm sorry. I'm not an online guy. I know you're not an online guy.
2: Not even close.
0: If my wife slept with someone that was not me, my first thought would not be, let me go to Twitter and say, I hate this person. I would probably go dark. You probably wouldn't hear from me. I'd probably be drinking a lot. Did the cheating happen in 20... Oh, man.
2: I mean, it could have predated that. And he was just kind of harboring
0: And then he eventually... Maybe he was watching a Baker Mayfield game and then tweeted,
1: like,
0: I don't know.
1: I hate this guy.
0: Yeah, like, did he take to Twitter the second he found out?
1: I'd imagine so. He said further in the podcast he likes Baker now and would golf with him, blames the girlfriend. He has a new girlfriend now, so they're not still together, obviously, for obvious reasons. But, a little bit of athlete-on-athlete drama
0: there. So this was 2016?
1: Yes.
0: So this
1: was
0: is he actually, in the league yet?
1: No, he would have been at, like, Oklahoma, right?
2: It's not far-fetched to suggest that he took to Twitter to tweet out his thought, because it seems like everybody likes to tweet out their thoughts.
0: Yes.
2: Going to the gym today, going to get a bagel.
0: Big like news coming soon, yeah. Eyeball emojis.
2: The gym's crowded today. Yeah, all that.
0: Where did Wyndham Clark attend college? How long has he been? I don't know the golfers. How long has he been in the league?
1: He's like 30, so they would have been professional at the same time.
0: He went to Oklahoma State.
1: Yeah.
0: So did somebody travel somewhere?
1: That's what would have happened.
0: Well, this is why I have questions. You played the clip that was like 3 seconds long.
1: I wasn't in the room. No. I don't know.
0: Did they match on an app and like they met somewhere?
1: Do you think that
0: did he play Oklahoma State and say, hey, I won who this? Like, what is this?
1: Would your follow up in that interview break down how you got cheated on?
0: Yes.
1: Come on.
0: Yes, if he's joking around about it, yes.
2: Yeah, you got to ask the question in a nuanced way.
1: Well, when we have Wyndham Clark on, you can ask.
0: All right. What's next?
1: We also have an update on the Ghanaian witch doctor who cursed Harry Kane. We talked about this in a previous edition of today's headlines. Now, I think this is a little bit short-sighted. He yesterday put out a 3-minute video on social media because everyone's on social media. He removed the curse now that he's no longer playing Ghana. And as a team in the USA that might match up with England in the finals, potentially, if they get there, I say you keep the curse on. Do you just take the curse off? Is that selfish of the witch doctor?
0: Well, she's not doing it for us. She's doing it for Ghana.
1: That's a he, by the way.
0: He's doing it for Ghana, not for us.
1: Yeah, but no one wants to see England win.
0: And by the way, they're warlocks. they're not witches. Guys are warlocks, right?
1: Witch doctor.
0: I'm sorry.
1: You got to get in this world a little bit.
0: Well, no, because it doesn't work, except for apparently Ghana. It has not worked for us.
1: No, the Etsy witches have worked previously.
0: They've not worked in Philadelphia.
1: I'm a little mad he removed the curse. I say if it works once, you got to keep it on. Prove it.
2: Yeah.
1: Now I'm thinking this guy just got lucky.
0: Wow.
2: It was a fluke, perhaps.
0: Wow. He may have just gotten lucky.
1: Hey, I believe.
0: That the sport in soccer, where there's not many goals, a goal wasn't scored.
1: I just watched Derek Hill hit a pinch hit two-run go-ahead homer.
0: Yeah,
1: did an
0: Etsy doctor, which, like,
1: maybe
0: make that home run happen?
1: Maybe.
0: Coming up next. Thanks, Connor.
1: That's today's headlines.
0: Coming up next. I'm really fascinated by this Wyndham Clark story. I would have followed up, like, how did this happen?
2: Or how did you find out?
0: Yeah. Where did the act happen? Was it your place? These are questions I want to know. He already says everybody hates me already. Why wouldn't I just talk about it? I actually kind of like him more now. I had no hatred to the guy because I don't know him because I don't watch golf, but I like him more now.
2: Because it humanized him.
0: Yeah, absolutely. I feel bad for the dude. All right, coming up next, Dave Zangara. By the way, maybe that's what started him being a D, is he got cheated on. Like, that was his villain arc. I don't know. Dave Zangaro put out a list of questions about the Eagles that he's going to be keeping an eye on for NBC Sports Philadelphia, but he did defense only. So we're going to go through that next. And Connor has a question that I think is an easy answer about the defense. That and our other topics that we've been discussing so far this morning. More text messages. It is Kincaid and Sal Tunis, 97.5, The Fanatic.
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1: Another ninth inning rally. I'm Connor Thomas. The Phillies again in the ninth inning came back to beat the Nationals last night, following up a huge one in game two. They were once again down to their final out. Derek Hill stepped to the plate, hit a two-run pinch hit, go-ahead home run, and he talked about it after the game with the NBC Sports Philadelphia broadcast.
5: Yeah, I mean, ever since coming over here, the hitting department downstairs, we've been working day and night, honestly, and got to tip my cap to those guys. They're getting me into the proper positions to go out there and succeed.
1: He had the big swing, wasn't the only upside of the game. Aaron Nola went five innings, only two earned. Solid start for him. Joan Duran notched his 19th save. Brandon Marsh, 3-for-4 at the dish in last night's contest. Phils go for the series win tonight, 6:45 p.m. down in Washington. Sanchez on the mound against Cade Cavalli. The Sixers ended up not trading into the second round of the NBA draft, so their only pick this year is LeBaron Filon Jr., who will join us coming up at 9:30 here on Kincaid and Sal Tunis. The Flyers are getting set for their first round. That starts tomorrow at 7 p.m. Philly has more World Cup action today. Curaçao faces Ivory Coast at 4 p.m. down in South Philly. Team USA faces Turkey tonight at 10 p.m., though Team USA has already won Group D, so nothing on the line for them in that game. Derek Gunn will join us coming up at 9:05, and Andrew DeCecco remains with us for the rest of the show. I'm Connor Thomas for the home of the Sixers, Flyers, and Union, 97.5 The Fanatic and The Fanatic app.
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0: It is 8 o'clock here on Kincaid and Sal Tunis, 97.5 The Fanatic. A very random story to tell you before we get back to our text messages on today's topics. And, of course, this Dave Zangaro list of questions for the defense. Cooper met a new friend yesterday. My 4-year-old son met a new friend at his daycare. Summer camp time. He's only going like twice a week. And it smacked me in the face because you know how you hear names and you're like, oh, that's an interesting name. I wonder where they got it from. Like, there were 80,000 kids named Chase in the city of Philadelphia.
1: That's my brother's name. Not after Utley, though.
0: Carson was a big one when Carson Wentz was around. A lot of pet names, Carson, Chase, all that. Hell, John Kincaid's dog is Nikki Foles, right? Like,
2: yeah.
0: A lot of people do that here because we love it. So, Coop, how's your day today? Oh, I met a new friend. His name's Callum. I'm like, Callum, that's a... Oh, my God. Dancing on my own. Callum Scott. Because Coop was born in March of 22... which was before the magical run, but you can be 4 years old or pushing 4 years old if you were born during that playoff run or conceived during that playoff run, and that was a magical time for people.
1: You don't go Bryce? You go the guy that sung the song and not the guy who hit the home run?
0: Dude, that song was being played everywhere.
2: Yeah, it definitely was.
0: Like, radio stations that wouldn't play it were playing that song. Bars, that song was playing constantly. So when I heard, now I've not confirmed this, I would have to meet the parent and be like, hey, did this, was that why? But it's hard not to assume that there's kids that might be named Callum across the Philadelphia, you know, tri-county area, tri-state area.
2: Maybe more Bryce than Callum, but I get your point.
0: Saying, I was like, that's Philadelphia Phillies fan name.
2: That's an interesting correlation there.
1: I bet you that's what it is.
0: It has to be. But like, because that's not a common name, is it? Like,
2: no. Not that I know of.
0: I thought he was trying to say Caleb, and I was like, yeah. And then he said Callum. I was like, oh, dude, Callum Scott. That's why that kid got named that. All right. Before we get to these list of questions, let's check the Davis Honda text line, 610-632-0975. What are you watching for at this point for the Phillies? You know what the goal is. We know what the talking points are. Like, nothing's changing from now until the trade deadline. Derek Hill, congratulations on your home run yesterday. That's not going to change your opinion, Andrew, that they need a right-handed bat.
2: Right.
0: I watched the bullpen once again give up 2 runs. I'm not going to change my opinion, even if they have 2 shutout innings tonight, that they need a big arm that could lead you into Johan Duran, this version of the bridge to Lidge, whatever you want to call it for Duran. That's not going to change my opinion, but I'm still watching because I love this team. And I think that should be the first and foremost reason why I still watch. And it is nice to be able to watch a game and not have takes. It is nice. Like that game that I took my son to a couple weeks ago, where the game was secondary to me having the day at the ballpark with my son, was a beautiful moment for me, because so much of this job is reactionary and so much of sports is. Like, we react to everything. That's why I freaking love doing this job in the city. You, like, nothing gets missed. We realize everything. We catch everything. So what are you watching for at this point with the Phillies, and what will you watch for with the Sixers now that they have LeBaron Filon, who will be joining us today coming up at 9:30? What do we got on the text line?
1: We have someone checking in. Rob wants to talk about the trade deadline acquisitions, and he says bullpen arm. Any right-handed bat you're going to get isn't going to be too impactful. There just aren't many available. It'll be a platoon type at best. Take those resources and get the best setup guy to Duran to shorten the game.
0: Welcome to the right side of history, ladies and gentlemen. You know, it took some time. It took some time for people to get. You'll get there eventually.
2: No, I don't think I will.
0: You guys are stuck on this right-handed bat thing. Yeah, it'll be a nice piece to add, but the big name's got to be the reliever.
1: You're doing a victory lap on June, yes. What is it, 25th?
0: Yeah, because a former GM agrees with me now.
2: Also, what exactly are they giving up to get this great reliever that you're anticipating?
0: Another prospect that nobody knows about, but baseball people know about.
2: Gage Wood?
0: Well, Gage Wood, sure, but that's going to be for... Look, if it's Aroldis Chapman, Gage Wood might need to be into it.
1: Yeah, but like Arun Escobar could go, yeah. A guy who's potentially blocked.
0: These guys that
2: right,
0: people...
2: Right, like they're names that we've heard tossed around, but...
0: Who's the first baseman that, the left-handed first baseman, he's not going to play because you have Bryce Harper.
1: Oh, Keaton Anthony.
0: Keaton Anthony. Like, there's guys that you can move on from and logically move on from. You're like, all right, this guy's not going to play here, like ever. So we might as well move on from and get a guy that's going to impact right away.
1: Yeah, but dude, in like a week, we could be having a totally different conversation about the bullpen. That's all I'm saying is the victory baseball. Lap now, the market's going to change 10 times between now and when we get to the trade deadline. It's not time to determine, hey, this is exactly what it is.
2: Nah, and the right-handed bat need is not going. It's not going away.
1: No, it's been years.
0: Yeah.
2: Years.
0: So, I've been telling you that. Rob Thompson,
2: Connor,
0: after this,
2: we were right.
0: After the season last year, said our lineup's a little left-handed heavy. Rob Thompson said that after the season, when I had been streaming for it for 3 years, that they needed a right-handed bat. And Dave Dombrowski's answer last year was Max Kepler. It's hysterical to me.
1: I'd contend that nobody's right now, Mr. Dzeko. I'd say it takes a little bit more time to know which one's going to be.
0: How much more time do you freaking need? They need both. How's that sound?
1: Yeah, give me till July, like,
0: but
1: I don't know.
0: The bigger
1: 25th.
0: Name is 3 going years. To be the bullpen arm, because there are no big names. Byron Buxton's not getting traded. Mike Trout's not getting traded.
2: By the way, they don't have the ammo to get those players.
0: Right, they need to be smart. And Dave Dombrowski has not really been that. And that's the biggest concern. All right, what else we got on the text line?
1: All right, we also have check-ins on the dominance player conversation. This is an interesting one from Mike from Virginia. He says, this was before my time, but I'm a huge fan. So if it's not Lidge in 08, it has to be Smokin' Joe Frazier back in 71. He dropped Muhammad Ali.
0: That's, that's a great call. See, I appreciate... that shouldn't be out of the box, but in terms of sports talk radio, it's an out-of-the-box answer. I appreciate that kind of stuff. So
1: also, in 2026, it's very much out of the box.
0: Yes, at this point it is. He's a historian right there. All right, coming up at 8:30. If you have not sent one in now yet, I would start doing it now. So that
1: we've
0: Connor,
1: got a bunch.
0: All right, we got a bunch. All right, coming up at 8:30, we play Stump the Dzeko, an homage to Stump the Schwab, because you are very Schwab-esque when it comes to especially Eagles draft picks and colleges. What you have to do is send in an obscure Eagle that was drafted by the Eagles. So obscure might be like rounds 5, 6, and 7, not necessarily rounds 1, 2, and 3, but they have to have played it down. Like, don't give me a guy that got drafted in the 7th round and never ended up playing, right? Like, that guy's got to actually have played it down for the Philadelphia Eagles.
2: Yeah, like, don't give me Michael Gasperson, who did play a game against the Saints in 2007. He went to San Diego State. Like, don't do that to me. Look at Ezra.
0: I don't know who Michael Gasperson is, and you know what team he played and the college he went to.
2: Yeah. McNabb threw him a pass in the flat. It was his only NFL target, and he was open.
0: We might not have a winner today. We might have a participation trophy award winner. We're going to give away a prize. If somebody stumps Andrew, you'll be in the running for the prize. If nobody stumps Andrew, everybody that sent in a question will be in the running. Participation
2: somebody
0: trophy
2: might,
0: award.
2: Somebody might hit me with a curveball.
0: You just gave me Michael. I don't even remember the name.
2: Michael Gasperson.
0: Said. Yeah.
2: 6'4", 220, man. He was a big body wide receiver. 40,
0: what was his 40 time?
2: He wasn't that fast, but then they ended up moving him to tight end, I believe.
0: This guy's unbelievable. All right. Dave Zingaro. Love his work. NBC Sports Philadelphia. Go to it often. He did biggest Eagles questions by position in 2026, but he's doing a defense only and he'll do an offense only. Kind of like what it seems like it's always about the offense, because there's not many questions about the defense unless you really, really think about it. We know that the defense is dominant. So here are his questions. Defensive tackle, will Jalen Carter return to dominance? Not will Jalen Carter be good, but like will he be dominant, especially considering his payday's coming? Do you believe that Jalen Carter will return to dominance? I do.
2: Yes, I do, but I understand why there's going to be some pause. Because last season, and I go back to that Chicago Bears game where the Eagles got handled up front. You never see Jalen Carter sort of have to move horizontally because he's getting walled off by offensive linemen. That version of Jalen Carter, yeah, after that game, he revealed that he was working through something. That's not going to be sustainable. But he's had time. He's had the PRP therapy, and you know he didn't participate in team drills in the spring. We'll see what happens this summer. I think some of that time off and the eliminates the wear and tear.
0: He's also got the contract year therapy.
2: Yeah, exactly.
0: Like, let's face it, the guy wants to get paid.
2: He's also motivated, but you can have all the motivation in the world if your shoulders aren't right.
0: Sure.
2: When you're striking offensive linemen, it doesn't matter all that much. But yeah, I do think he's going to return to form. And last season, he was my prediction for Eagle sack leader. That didn't come to fruition.
0: Morrow. Right? Or was it Jalix Hunt?
2: Who it was Jalix Hunt with six and a half. Okay. Morrow had six. But yeah, I think he's gonna return to form here.
0: All right. Question two. Edge rusher. Can Jonathan Greenard produce at a high level? So 2024 is when he had the 12 sacks. But last year he was hurt.
2: Yeah, in 23 and 24, he combined for 24 and a half sacks.
0: Wow, okay.
2: And then last year he had just three over 12 games working through that shoulder injury.
0: So do you believe he can produce at a high level is the question Dave Zangaro is asking.
2: Yes, and I think he's a better pure pass rusher than Jalen Phillips. Now, Jalen Phillips could do other things.
0: Yes.
2: Especially against the run, setting the edge. But Greenard, to me, if you go back and watch his tape from last season or if you look at any of the advanced numbers, his pressure rates were still high. So he was still rushing the quarterback effectively. He talked about that in his initial press conference. It's now about finishing and making sure that you're bringing down the quarterback. But he still is the same player. And the Eagles and Jonathan Greenard are in lockstep. They didn't have him participate in any of the team drills because he's still working through the shoulder. But I think that he's going to be able to pick up where he left off in 2024. I think that was the Eagles' best move of the offseason.
0: Now, let me ask you a secondary question off of that. Produce at a high level, it shows up in the stat sheet, or produce at a high level in the Vic Fangio defense, which is more than just sacks? Because I think it would be the latter.
2: I think it'll be reflected in the stat sheet.
0: Okay. All right.
2: He's not going to necessarily, I mean, he can play the run. That's something he's adept at doing, but he's not going to be able to set it quite in the way that Jalen Phillips or even a Nolan Smith can.
0: Okay.
1: So if I asked you last year, the leader on the team, 6.5 sacks, does he surpass that number? How confident are you that he does?
2: I'm confident that he gets 10 or more. So double digit.
0: Wow, I love that.
2: I am bullish on the Jonathan Greenard addition. I really like the player. He's been effective everywhere he's gone, an accomplished pass rusher, has a wide array of moves. And I also am extremely high on the prospects of Jalix Hunt taking his game to another level. And I think he will flourish because he's now starting opposite, or in all likelihood starting opposite, Jonathan Greenard. So you saw his uptick in production once Jalen Phillips arrived in week 10.
0: Oh, yeah.
2: But now he has the luxury of playing beside Jonathan Greenard from week one.
0: And, oh, by the way, if we're predicting that Jalen Carter returns to dominance, that's going to help out both guys on the edge, too. Linebacker, is Jahad Campbell ready to take a big step? Mm-hmm. N'Kobe Dean is gone. He is now with the Raiders. Big step are the words that Dave Zangaro used.
2: Well, I do have questions in terms of durability, and especially when it comes to run defense, because that's something that N'Kobe Dean was exceptional at. N'Kobe had an extraordinarily high football intellect, being able to anticipate and attack blockers and use leverage to his advantage, know how to attack the A-gaps and things like that. Whereas Jahad Campbell, you're seeing it's an upgrade in athleticism, the ranginess that you need to be able to cover tight ends and running backs, but we have to see how he's able to fare in terms of run support and being a consistent presence like N'Kobe was. I thought, for what it's worth, that he performed pretty well as a rookie. And I don't think it was anything that he wasn't doing on the field as much as it was Vic Fangio having an abundance of confidence in N'Kobe Dean. There's less guesswork there. He's assignment sound, and he was the quarterback of that defense. So I think if he's able to stay healthy, the more he plays, I think he will continue to, you know, ascend upward.
0: All right, there's two more. I'll skip one because I want to say this one for last. Is Marcus Epps going to be the other starter at safety?
2: Yeah, you see, for me, and I know this is a shot in the dark here, I like Michael Carter the second.
0: Okay.
2: And I understand that Marcus Epps is going to go in as the front runner. He started a number of games in the NFL, including many for the Eagles. And I didn't think he did a bad job last season, but I view him as a player that is more ideally suited to be a spot starter instead of a every week starter.
0: Okay.
2: And Michael Carter II, he's really never been asked to do this either. But his skill set, to me, it allows the defense to be multiple. And he has the quickness, and he's a really, really high level in terms of football intelligence. He's a smart guy, and he does have that experience working with Joe Casper that predates his time with the Eagles. It goes back to Duke, so that should help, I think, a little bit with the acclimation.
0: And in case people are wondering, Cooper DeJean, yeah, he'll be in base, but they're in nickel 80, 90% of the time, so you need another safety. I'll ask a secondary question. Is the safety on the roster?
2: The who starts week one?
0: Yeah.
2: I'm going to say yes, because while I do believe that they address that position, Andrew, I think it's not necessarily going to be of the, you know, household name,
0: yeah,
2: splashy variety.
0: Sure.
2: If that makes sense.
0: Yeah. Who was the guy last year? Is it Simmons? The guy
2: Justin Simmons.
0: Yeah,
2: we talked about
0: him.
2: I got so many questions
0: for
2: about
0: weeks,
2: Justin Simmons,
0: and that never happened.
2: And you also have to think of it in these terms. If you add a player this late in the game anyway, like you saw with Jacorian Bennett, I know it's a different position. You have to learn the complexities, and this is a complex defense.
0: Yeah. Especially at safety.
2: And safety and linebacker. Those are two of the most daunting understudies for this defense.
0: All right, this one I'm excited to hear your answer, because, you know, you would know all three on every team in the NFL. Will this be the best trio of cornerbacks in the NFL, both outside and the one in the slot? Of course, Quinyon Mitchell, Cooper DeJean in the slot, and then Tariq Woolen as the other outside corner. Do you believe this could be the best trio of cornerbacks in the NFL?
2: If spring practices were any indication of what's to come, I would say yes, because Reek Woolen, to me, and that's really where the big question is, because, and I just did a podcast on this as a bounce back candidate on defense. There's not many, but he qualifies. When you look at how his tenure went towards the back end of his time with Seattle, he was in sort of a timeshare with Josh Jobe. Josh Jobe ended up playing a tick more than he did. So in Philadelphia, he gets a fresh opportunity to reestablish himself, maybe revert back to the player he was as a rookie, where he was a Pro Bowler. He had 6 interceptions. He stands to benefit financially if he's able to really acquit himself in Philadelphia when he goes back to the bargaining table next offseason. And I think sort of going to a different organization where the expectations are just as high, if not higher, it should propel him to be his best. He's going to see a lot of targets, and I think because of that, he'll have opportunities to make plays in the football. You couple that with Cooper DeJean, the best in the business at what he does. Quinyon Mitchell, I would make the argument every day that he's the best at what he does. I think they're going to complement each other well.
0: Dude, that was 8 minutes of just fantastic Eagles defense talk. I freaking love it. Now, Connor, what was your question? I don't have it word for word in front of me. You had it in your email last night.
1: Yeah, I was just seeing a couple things. I was perusing Eagles articles yesterday, and one common theme kept coming up. There was something on Zach Bond saying Vic Fangio is ready to take this defense to the next level. Jonathan Greenard had some quotes about his new defensive line mates, and we were talking about that earlier with Jalen Carter and Jordan Davis and Jalen Hunt. We heard from Reek Woolen earlier in the offseason about potentially being the best secondary in football. Like, with this type of talking, especially the Zach Bond one, who's been here with Vic Fangio and knows how good this defense has been, is there another level for them to take it to? Are we buying into this, or is this just offseason talking up the team?
2: No, I actually, Connor, and that's a great question. I do believe that there's another level for the Eagles to reach with this defense. And I go back to the one from last season where it was incredibly stout, but you did have sore spots or blemishes, if you will, with Adoree Jackson and Kelee Ringo sort of toggling between that starting position, where if you're Vic Fangio, it hamstrings you to a degree where you have to account for where they are on the field, and maybe you're not able to deploy your personnel as creatively as you would like. And then you add someone like Jonathan Greenard into the mix, who, as I mentioned, I think he's a better pure pass rusher than Jalen Phillips. And by the way, you're getting him from week one. So he's going to be with this team throughout the summer from the ground floor. And, you know, you look at Jalen Carter. If he's healthier, I mean, there's no reason why this unit can't take it a step further.
1: Better than the 2024 team that, like, demolished a dynasty in a Super Bowl.
2: I can't go there yet because that was historically good.
1: Right.
2: But if you're looking at it relative to last season, I think there's still room for them to take it up a notch.
1: Hell, they were good last year. I mean,
2: I know. But now you're adding another corner who's going to put his, or at least stabilize that outside spot. You're going to have some questions at safety until you see it on the field, but you can't spend everywhere. And I think the pass rush, this, you know, reconfigured pass rush, which now has, you know, Arnold Ebiketie, who they added as a fourth edge rusher, A.J. Epinesa. So they're really deep there. They're deep at defensive tackle. It's not hard to sort of envision, from my perspective, them being able to ramp things up.
14: I love it. Give me another top five defense. I'll take it.
1: It's going to be awesome.
14: Top five defense, and I just need the offense to be middle of the pack. That's it. If they're a middle-of-the-pack offense, watch out, NFL. Please be middle-of-the-pack. All right, coming up next. You know, I don't want to say too much or I'll get in trouble. Jalen Hader.
1: We'll clip that.
14: Just want to say it. Coming up next, Stump the DeCecco. Obscure Eagles and the colleges they attended. Connor will read the names that you have sent in on the text line, the Davis on the text line, where you can feel the Davis difference by checking them out in Burlington. And when you send in that text, you'll be in the running for a prize today. And what Connor will do is ask said questions, or he'll give the names. And if Andrew can get the question right, well, you didn't stump him. But if he gets one wrong, you win. If he gets them all right, everybody will be in the running. We'll do that next year on 97.5 The Fanatic. Now, if I could place a wager on this, I would, and I would bet that Andrew DeCecco gets them all right. But I can't do that. They don't have that on FanDuel yet. Maybe one day that they will. On the biggest stage in the world, FanDuel, in partnership with Valley Forge, is changing the game, because sometimes your player gets subbed off and your bet goes with them. 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
1: A huge swing by Hill. I'm Connor Thomas, and the Phillies found magic again in the ninth inning in Washington last night. The second straight night they've needed a comeback down to their final out. Last night, it was Derek Hill coming up huge. A two-run pinch hit go-ahead homer for the Fightins. Here's how it sounded on NBC Sports Philadelphia.
15: And the pitch. Swing and a fly ball. Right field. It's deep. Wood going back toward the wall. It is gone! Hill, a two-run pinch hit home run!
16: You gotta be kidding
15: me. That is incredible!
1: Now, they didn't score eight in the ninth, but it was enough to win 5-4 over the Nationals. Aaron Nola went five innings to earn. Joan Duran notched his 19th save. Brandon Marsh 3-for-4 at the dish. The Phils will go for the series win tonight, 6:45 p.m. first pitch. Christopher Sanchez on the mound facing Cade Cavalli. Sixers ended up not trading into the second round, so their only draft pick this year is LeBaron Filon Jr. He will join us coming up at 9:30 to talk about being drafted here to the city of brotherly love. The Flyers have their draft tomorrow night starting at 7 p.m. Philly has more World Cup action today as Curaçao faces is Ivory Coast, 4 p.m. down in South Philadelphia. Team USA will play Turkey tonight at 10 p.m. USA has already won Group D, so they are not playing for anything. Still be good to see them get some work in. Andrew DeCecco will be with us for the rest of the show, and Derek Gunn will join us at 9:05. I'm Connor Thomas for the home of the Sixers, Flyers, and Union, 97.5 The Fanatic and the Fanatic app.
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9: 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Our man, Andrew DeCecco, in studio today. It is a Thursday, but he came in at 7 o'clock for us today. We appreciate you, Andrew. Johnny the K in the ATL doing a charity golf tournament. Helps kids in need, which is a beautiful thing. So I hope he's having a great time down there. I know he got down there yesterday. He was checking out some of the old stomping grounds. So good for Johnny. Coming up now, we're going to play a game I'm calling Stump the DeCecco. And I'm hoping that this could be something that we do moving forward. And it won't always be sports, because I also know that you're a music aficionado.
10: Oh, yeah.
9: Andrew DeCecco sent me a song. I told the people yesterday of what you ordered and what I ordered, and what we were the stronger orders, other than Connor and Austin Jones with the Kung Pao chicken. I get it. It's a solid order. It's just not out of the box.
10: Did we win the poll or not?
9: You guys won the poll because people are afraid to speak truthfully on polls. out of nowhere, I get a text from Andrew. A song from Thin Lizzy called Chinatown. And I'm like, you're the best. Like, he just has this in his back. It's not even like Jailbreak or what's their other big song? Thin Lizzy.
11: Boys
9: are back in town, right? They have solid songs. You go Chinatown from Thin Lizzy. This is why you're the best.
11: I'm a huge Thin Lizzy guy.
9: Yeah, it's great. And you're also a huge draft nerd. And I say that with love. All right, so Connor, you have them on the Davis Honda text line. Connor will give the name of the Eagle that they drafted, obscure Eagles. And Andrew DeCecco will tell you where he got or where he went to college.
11: I'm turning my phone upside down.
9: I don't even think you have to say it. I will speak for you. If Andrew gets them all right, every question, every person that sent one in will be in the running for a prize. I believe it'll be a pair of tickets to the Dave Matthews Band concert. He has three of them, by the way. I didn't know he did Friday, Saturday, Sunday stops. I just got to get that confirmed, but that's what I think that it's going to be. If he gets just one wrong, that person wins. If he gets two wrong, those two will be in the running. So what do we got, Connor?
12: All right, we need the music. Our first question here from Colin and Brigantine, John Wellborn.
11: Oh, man, John Wellborn.
9: That's a good start.
11: Cal, oh, man. I'll say Cal. I think that's wrong. Is that right?
12: That is correct.
9: Like, why do you know John Wellborn went to Cal?
12: One for one. Cal, this next one, N.D. Kalu.
11: Rice.
12: Oh, 2 for 2.
11: Oh,
9: that's
11: man.
9: Awesome.
11: I love these.
12: Steph Wisniewski.
11: Steph, Penn State.
12: Oh, my
9: that
12: God.
9: That was an easy one.
12: Yeah, we need to go a little bit more obscure. This one may get you.
9: That's that, by the way. That's a Super Bowl champion, Steph Wisniewski.
12: Yeah,
9: throw some respect.
12: Come on, man. Na Brown.
11: That's Nate Brown. He went to UNC.
9: Wow. Corrected you on the pronunciation and got it.
12: Sean Morey.
11: Sean Morey. He Ivy League. He went to... I think I'm going to get this one wrong. He went to Brown.
12: Oh! That is correct again.
11: Sean Morey was Eagles Special Teams MVP in 2003, by the way.
9: By the way, he was Super Bowl MVP, Special Teams MVP in 2003. And he weighed 175 pounds.
11: He was 5'11", 205. Yeah, and he played for the Steelers and the Cardinals as well.
12: Now, this player, I don't believe, was drafted by the Eagles, but I still want to see if you get this one. From Colby in Central PA, Mike Wallace.
11: Mike Wallace, Ole Miss.
12: That is incorrect.
11: Are you sure about that?
12: Michigan is
11: no,
12: what the text is.
11: Mike Wallace?
12: That's what I'm seeing
11: no,
12: here.
11: That's
12: we might need a check-in.
9: Hold
12: we
9: on.
12: Might have a
9: Mike
12: bet.
9: Wallace.
11: Went to Ole Miss.
9: Went to Mississippi.
12: Yeah. The texter incorrect on that one. Colby in Central PA. You got to pick it up. All right.
9: And he played for the Eagles for two games.
12: All right.
9: 2018.
11: Yeah.
12: Eagles quarterback Kevin Cobb.
11: Kevin Cobb, Houston.
12: Keontae Marshall.
11: Keontae Marshall. This one I will not get. Keontae Marshall went to a small school.
12: He was drafted and played in one game in 2005.
9: I did say they had to have played at least in a game.
11: He was a defensive tackle. Pass on that. I got
9: nothing. Well, no, you can't pass. You got to take a stab at it.
11: NC Central. I don't know.
12: It was Grand Valley State. So Westchester Mikey is our first person in the running.
9: So we might actually have a real winner and not a Participation Trophy Award winner today. That's huge,
11: not to
9: man.
11: Be confused with Saginaw Valley State, which is where I believe Todd Harriman's went to school.
12: Now you're
11: that was
12: off.
11: A nice. That was a nice one. I'm
12: more.
11: Disappointed in myself.
9: Awesome.
12: This one comes from Dave from Hatfield.
11: Earl Wolf.
9: I thought he was
11: gonna
9: be a
11: NC State.
12: Your Wolf machine.
9: Pack. He ended up going to New England and actually was pretty good for a year, right?
11: He actually was solid here.
9: As a
11: and
9: safety.
11: Then he, well, but then he hurt his knee, I think, against the Packers, and he never really was able to rebound.
9: He never played for the – did he go to the Patriots?
11: I don't think so.
9: Oh, man, I'm off. All right, go ahead.
12: Our next name, a linebacker, Tyrio Harrison.
11: By the way, I think you were thinking of
9: – Eric Rowe.
11: No, Patrick Chung. Oh. He came from New England. Tyrio Harrison. Yeah, 2002 linebacker, fifth round. Where did he go to school?
9: I don't even know this guy exists.
11: Notre Dame?
9: Stop, God, dude. You got the round and the year.
12: George,
9: dude, that was 24 years ago.
12: This is unbelievable. George the Plumber wants to know. He was drafted in third round in 2007. Brian Smith.
11: He went to a small college.
9: That was a creative player name.
12: That guy doesn't exist.
11: Yeah, this one's escaping me here. It's not Saginaw. I'll say Saginaw Valley State.
12: That was the McNeese.
11: McNeese State.
12: Oh, that was McNeese State.
11: Andre Sam started his career at McNeese State.
12: So we have Eagle two safety. People with Westchester Mikey and George the Plumber. One more shot for Brad from Bethlehem. Bobby Williams, drafted in 2003.
11: Bobby Williams. Yeah, he was a guard. He was a solid guard for the Eagles. I'm going to say, this is wrong, but Wisconsin.
12: Three wrong. That is the University of Arkansas, the Razorbacks.
9: How about that? All right. Look, so you went 7 for 10. You
12: bet
9: 700.
12: The most obscure guy. That was actually 14 that we got to.
9: Oh, so you went 11 for 14.
11: It's
9: of
11: not terrible, but.
9: It's not terrible. He's disappointed
11: in himself. I should have gotten Keontae Marshall. Bobby Williams, I didn't have a prayer.
9: I love
11: Brian
9: you're,
11: Smith. The
9: you're
11: third
9: disappointing
11: round
9: yourself.
11: I'm very upset.
9: Will this keep you up at night tonight?
11: Knowing the way that my mind works, probably.
9: Oh my God! So
11: I need to do better.
9: Connor, you're more of a night owl than I am. I need you to text the checko at like 10:30 tonight and be like, "Are you still thinking about Brian Smith and
11: I need to be better, but I do.
9: Danielle Marshall?
12: Different than the 10:30 text I normally send, but I'll ask him.
9: What text do you normally send at 10:30?
12: I'm going to bed, leave me alone.
9: Oh, okay. All right.
12: What did you think?
11: Well, yeah. You go to garage a lot. We're trying to try to connect the dots.
12: I got a strict bedtime, boys. I'm up at 4.
9: By the way, YouTube is amazed with you. Dawood, right away, this guy is unreal. You are unreal. You're a monster. Unbelievable.
11: I missed three. I
9: and
11: can't
9: it's bothering
11: miss
9: you. And you know what? There were people that missed all 14.
11: Yeah, but...
9: Just saying. You got 11 of 14 obscure Eagles, guys that played one down. You're insane. In a good way.
12: And plus, it would have been a pain in the ass if you had gotten all of them, because then I'd have to text 14 people. So thank you for missing a couple.
9: All right, hey, so now we have
12: welcome.
9: Three.
12: Man
9: so
12: of
9: we'll,
12: people.
9: We'll announce the winner at some point, probably in the next segment, and they will win whatever prize it is. I'm thinking it's Dave Matthews Band tickets, but I'm trying to confirm that. You know, people don't realize that we're the only people in this office until like 10 o'clock, which is when we leave. All right, what do we have on the Davis Honda text line that's not obscure Eagles and their draft selection? 610-632-0975.
12: All right, let me scroll back through the previous 14 texts here. And Zach checks in and says, I will say, annoying it comes down to the ninth, but it's nice to see what the Phillies did when we were complaining about watching them score like two runs in the first and second. Normally, they disappear the rest of the game. It's fun, and you actually want to watch the entire thing.
9: Yeah, Tom McCarthy called them the Cardiac Kids last night. Back-to-back games were at the final out, right? There were two outs in the ninth inning when they had the eight-run outburst to beat the Nationals. And then yesterday, two outs, two strikes on Derek Hill hitting the home run. 23 blown saves for the Nationals this year.
11: Wow.
9: That's insane. And so, like, I get it. People are saying, oh, look out for the Nationals. They're sneaky. They can't close out ball games. A bad bullpen's a bad bullpen, man. I don't give much credit to Dave Dombrowski at all, but he's been very consistent with having a good bullpen here. It's kind of like trenches to me. It should go without saying. Like, you should just have a good offensive line, and you should just have a good defensive line. There are teams in the NFL that year in and year out are contenders because of it. Teams with good bullpens year in and year out are usually still standing come the end of September and going into the playoffs.
11: Yeah, some teams don't prioritize it, which is malpractice in my estimation. But to your point, being able to pull it out and get these wins in the last couple of nights, that is something that you can build off of. And I understand that it's cliche, but it does bring a team closer together when you see someone like a Kyle Schwarber have a 10-pitch walk or
9: with a bad back
11: and sometimes you have a role player that's unexpected deliver in a critical spot, and I do believe that things like that can band a team together, and you kind of know what you know, you kind of test your mettle a little bit.
9: Yep, absolutely.
12: Yeah, the other big part of that game, and I know he's not going to be a part of the Phillies bullpen going forward, but just showing you what it takes to win games like that, like Seth Johnson showing up and getting a scoreless inning in a big spot for them after he just got shelled the night before.
9: Like, he did, and it's your fault, by the way. You gave a guy a nickname before he did anything. The Backus, man.
12: He gave up one run.
9: You went backpack. His ERA's over 5 this year.
12: Yeah, well, he's been hurt recently. He hasn't had time to get it down.
9: Yeah, he was bad before he got hurt.
12: Wait till you see. By the way, major bounce back.
9: I forgot to tell you. Kyle Backus was in my dream two nights ago. I had a dream. I was having a party with everybody at the Fanatic was at our house. Like, everybody was there. All you guys were there. And Kyle Backus knocked on the door. And I was like,
12: dude, donate your brain to science when you die.
9: I was like, you're Kyle Backus. What are you doing here? And it was like his girlfriend knew somebody that was at the
12: Baker
9: house.
12: Baker Mayfield?
9: Knew somebody at the house, and so they were invited, and the whole dream was me following him around going, you're Kyle Backus. That was my dream.
12: Brother, what's wrong with you?
9: A lot of things, dude.
11: Yeah, that's...
9: Well, you haven't dreamt of Kyle Backus recently?
11: No, I'm going to be having nightmares about missing 3 of the 14 players that were sent in via text.
9: It's the best. All right,
12: you guys have
9: next.
12: Some weird brains in there.
9: Yes, we do.
12: Not me.
9: And that's why we do this job. People aren't sane that do this. People don't realize that. All right, 9:05. D Gunn will join the show. Derek Gunn. But before that, in the next segment, we're going to bring you back to March that got this whole Jalen Hurts thing started. The first reporter that talked about the quiet prove it year that the Eagles are setting up. You'll hear that clip next. We'll talk about it a little bit. And then at 9:05, we'll get an update from Derek Gunn if he's still hearing similar things, because I think a lot of people kind of backed him up since then. It's Kincaid and Sal Chunas. Andrew Zacheco in for Johnny 97.5, the Fanatic.
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6: 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Still to come on the show, don't forget, 9:30, LeBaron Finelon Jr., Sixers 22nd overall pick, will be joining us here via Zoom. The biggest important question that will be asked is whether or not he likes my shirt. I tweeted out a photo of it. It is on YouTube. If you watch the show live, we have a poll running about the shirt, which is brought to us by Dr. Avedon Appel and the team at Iron Mountain Men's Health. Poll is strong for 4 hours. You know, I could ask you to update the Phillies one, but the shirt one is more important right now. That's why Dr. Avedon Appel can help two polls out at once. Will LeBaron Finelon Jr. like my shirt? 56% say he will be nice about it. 21% say he will hate it. 13%, it's gone down, saying he's going to love it, and now just 9% say he will ask for it. That's plummeting, and I'm really disappointed by it.
7: Smart people.
6: I'm really disappointed about it. Connie Mack, not the Connie Mack, but somebody else named Connie Mack says not at all. He won't like my shirt at all. I'm kind of worried about this. Usually I have a feel for things. Not on this one.
7: It's going to be a huge part of his rookie year in Philadelphia.
6: Yeah. You know, when he has his... when he hoists the Rookie of the Year trophy, he's going to say, I remember when I talked to that guy with that shirt. That's what got this started. All right, but before LeBaron joins us, Derek Gunn, one of my favorite people that I've been able to get to know over the years in this industry, will join us at 9:05. And Derek Gunn, still extremely connected. Maybe we'll get an answer on the future of Brandon Graham. Who knows? But at 9:05, we will be able to revisit something that took place in March. So when Derek Gunn joined us in March, we were talking about the state of the Eagles, the upcoming A.J. Brown trade that was going to happen. It was never not going to happen. And then we threw in the Jalen Hurts contract renegotiations out there. And we asked him, hey, do you think at some point this offseason he could get an extension? And this was his answer.
8: No, I don't think he'll get this contract extension in 2026. I think the Eagles are going to look closely at how he adapts to this new offense. And I think then they're going to make a determination in terms of what they want to do with Jalen beyond the season. But I don't think an extension is in the works this offseason heading into the 2026 season. And I don't blame him. When you're talking about the money that quarterbacks make nowadays and how it eats up such a significant part of the cap, you have to be very strategic in terms of what you're going to do, who you're going to do it with. Let's face it, Jalen didn't have the best of years in 2025. I don't like to use the word a prove it year because he's proven he can play at a high level in two Super Bowls and being a Super Bowl MVP. But I think in terms of consistency, the Eagles have some concerns about his consistency when you base it on what we saw of him in 2025. So, no, I don't think he's getting that extension anytime soon.
6: Now, he's not saying that he's not going to get one. And I'm not going to ask you, Andrew, will he get one or will he not get one? Because I think we've had this conversation numerous times. Let me ask you this. What would he have to show in terms of the consistency that he's talking about? Is it consistency like they win and he threw for 112 yards?
7: Or is it consistency, like,

0: he went out there, and every time they were on the field, they looked like they could do something and put up points on the board. Like, what would Jalen Hurts have to do this year to, quote-unquote, prove it?
1: Maximize the talent on the offensive side of the ball, meaning receivers, tight ends, running backs, and he needs to be a critical role in that. Now, I've often said, and I maintain this, that this offense is something that Jeffrey Lurie, Howie Roseman have been enamored with. They believe that this is the way to go. So I don't think that this will be a Kellen Moore situation where you're expecting to see the pre-snap motion and a lot of the different intricacies that he was supposed to bring, and then all of a sudden they had to scrap it. I think they're going to commit to this fully, and they believe in this. So they need to be able to see how Jalen takes to it. And all the things that he will be asked to do in this offense, it's important to reiterate that he's done it before. So it's not something that you're hoping to see. He's done it. It's about doing it consistently. And I believe that, I mean, if you know everything that we've heard this spring, you're hearing a lot of positive reviews from the coaches and from Jalen. And we'll see what happens when you get to training camp where you learn a lot more. But they are so early into the installation process right now.
0: Yeah, and look, just because I asked the question doesn't mean I think it's not going to happen.
1: Like, right, that's kind of my read on it now.
0: Well, and unfortunately, you know, you ask the question and you're automatically a Jalen Hurts hater. I'm just asking the question. And I think it's a very fair question. I'm Team Eagles on this. Like, hey, let's see if this works. This is what we want to do. And if it doesn't work, then we have to start thinking. If the passing offense is bad this year, that would be the third straight year where the passing offense was not good. And you could say, well, all they had to do was run the ball. Well, why did they start running the ball? Right? Like, this conversation is real. People don't want to have it because he won the Super Bowl and he won Super Bowl MVP, and you can't take that away from him. But people don't like having the conversation because it's Jalen. He's a winner. And we have had so much success that it is crazy to think that we're talking about this. But there is, when people start peeling back the onion, like, once you get past your emotions of loving the guy, there are real things to discuss. I'm not saying issues, real things to discuss. Back-to-back years where your offense, passing offense, with all this money allocated to it, being one of the worst in the league, is a legitimate talking point.
2: Yeah, I just don't get why people don't understand where this conversation comes from. Like, if you walk on a lot to buy a Lamborghini, and they're like, hey, we'll give you a deal, 80 grand instead of the 100 grand it normally costs you, but you don't get to test drive it. Sure, you're going to save money, but you're already spending a boatload either way. I'm getting in that car. I want as much information as possible before I make a huge financial investment. The people who are worried about like the contracts going up for the quarterback position, you're already going to be cap hamstrung whenever you give out this next deal, whether it's today or
0: that's
2: in a year
0: point.
2: From now.
0: Yeah. But there are people that are of the belief that it's going to be fine, so just pay them now. It's not even, we don't need to. There are people that don't think they need a test drive. Oh, the Lambo's a good car. It's a good car. I'm going to drive it. I don't need to test drive that bad boy. There are people that think Jalen's going to be fine. And if you think that, that's fine. But you can't ignore the last two seasons.
1: You need more information within the context of this offense.
0: Yes.
1: Where there's going to be drastic changes.
0: Yeah.
1: Both again in the run game and the pass game. Jalen has acclimated to various coordinators over his career, various quarterback coaches, but it largely has been different iterations of a similar structure. This is something that's wholly different from what they've done in the past.
0: Right.
1: So naturally, there should be questions. And while he has done under center, he has thrown in the middle of the field. All those things have happened before. It's about making it a hallmark of your game within this offense week in and week out.
0: That will say, if it's not going well, go back to the things that work. I'm with you.
1: Yeah.
0: This is what the Eagles want to do. Pretty clear this is what they want to do.
1: Everything that they've done this offseason supports that.
0: But there will be people, and I'm not saying they're wrong to say it, but there will be people that will say, well, if it doesn't work, then go get the offensive coordinator that's best for Jalen.
2: Cool. Well, Jeff Stoutland's not coming back. Like, you've kind of burned the bridges on the previous way of doing things in some senses, too.
0: Yeah. So we'll see. Derek Gunn joins us coming up at 9:05. Is he still hearing the same? Is it still a prove it year for Jalen? We'll discuss that coming up next. It's Kincaid and Sal Tunis. Andrew in for Johnny, 97.5, The Fanatic.
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2: Phil Steele, another win. I'm Connor Thomas, and the Phillies made some magic again in the ninth inning last night. The second straight night they've done so in Washington, a 5-4 final. And the reason they found that win, well, it was Derek Hill with a two-run pinch hit go-ahead homer. And he talked about it with the NBC Sports Philadelphia broadcast crew after the game.
4: Yeah, I mean, ever since coming over here, the hitting department downstairs, we've been working day and night, honestly. And got to tip my cap to those guys. They're getting me into the proper positions to go out there and succeed.
2: Well, it paid off last night. Aaron Nola went five innings too early. Jovan Duran notched his 19th save of the season. Brandon Marsh, 3-for-4 at the dish in the game. The Phils will go for the series win tonight at 6:45 p.m. Sanchez facing Cavalli in the pitching matchup. The Sixers ended up not trading into the second round of the NBA draft last night, so their lone pick, LeBaron Fylon Jr., he's going to join us coming up at 9:30. You're not going to want to miss that. The Flyers are getting set for their first round. That starts tomorrow at 7 p.m. And Philly's getting set for more World Cup action. Curaçao faces Ivory Coast today at 4 p.m. in South Philadelphia. Team USA faces Turkey tonight at 10 p.m., though Team USA has already won Group D. Derek Gunn will join us coming up next. 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
3: 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We know you want to hear more of what Andrew and John have to say. Don't worry, we will. But first, let's hear what they got into earlier today on Kincaid and Salchunas.
0: Phillies win yesterday, 5-4. Yesterday, once again, final strike. Phillies down 4-3 in the top of the ninth in D.C. Derek Hill, and he is now officially Derek Hill. No more Derek Hall jokes. I made way too many Derek Hall jokes because I thought Derek Hill was just another guy. And in the long run, he probably is just another guy. But for last night, pinch hit, two-run shot to give the Phillies the lead. The Nationals have now blown 23 saves this season. So Phil's Sixers, front of mind. I'm going to ask a question. I think it's going to tell me where we are for multiple reasons. What are you watching for these days? We all know what we're saying about the film. It's about October. It's about getting back to a World Series. It's about winning a World Series. It's about this payroll finally coming through. It's about Bryce Harper getting his first ring to his Hall of Fame career. We all know what it's about. It's why Wake Me Up When October Comes is very, very logical to say. From the Sixers side of things, championship expectations and championship talk, and it's all about the championship. It's a conversation because it is all about a championship at this point with the Sixers. It has been for a long time, even though you don't feel like it's likely because you're not going to expect Joel Embiid to stay healthy throughout an entire playoff series at this point. A playoff series, let alone multiple series. But we still watch.
3: Now back to the show.
0: All right, so what we've been talking about today on this Thursday morning, John Kincaid out the rest of the week. Andrew DiCicco in studio today, as he normally would be, but he's a Foxhole guy, came in at 7 o'clock instead of 8 o'clock. Talking Phils, talking dominance, the player that you can remember a stretch of just pure dominance. Didn't even have to be an entire season. Did anybody text in Don Brown? Because I would be surprised if nobody sent in the Don Brown text.
2: No, but we did get a Travis Fulgham text.
0: That look, Travis Fulgham had our stretch, man, where you were saying, I have to watch this guy play because you're thinking maybe this guy could be a part of the future. I still remember. I tried getting him on the show. I was with, it would have been Ant at the time, 2020? Yeah, I was working with Ant at the time, and I tried getting him on because he was taking the world by storm. And I really respected his agent's response. His agent was, look, we would love to, but he is trying to focus in on this right now. Like, he doesn't want to do any media. Like, he just wants to keep going.
1: Right.
0: And I respected the hell out of it. And then Alshon Jeffrey returned, and he was done. I mean, that was one of my recent, yo, Howie/Doug, what are you guys doing? I get that Alshon's getting paid, but this season's over. You're not winning squat. You got to start looking toward the future. I mean, Jalen was there waiting to take over for Carson. And Fulgham had those stretches. 10 catches, 152 yards and a touchdown. 6 catches, 75 yards and a touchdown. 5 catches, 73 yards. 6 catches, 78 yards and a touchdown. Alshon Jeffrey comes back. 1 catch, 2-0-0-2-2-1. I don't know why they did that. And look, the guy ends up going to, what, Detroit the next year, I'm pretty sure.
1: And he kind of flames out.
0: He
1: doesn't really do anything.
0: Yeah, he was done. But that was a stretch where you're like, do we have something here?
2: You know why they stopped, though? Because, one, everybody on offense is pretty much locked in at this point. And, two, Vic Fangio won't play that game on the defensive side of the ball.
0: I know. I love that stuff. I love that Vic Fangio goes, Bryce Huff, you don't like the fans and you don't like me. I don't care. You're not playing in the Super Bowl. Before we get to D-Gun, our man David and Drexel Hill heard us talking about the Jalen Hurts discussion that we will readdress with Derek. What's up, Dave? You're on Kincaid and Sal Chunas.
12: Hey, how y'all doing?
0: What's up, Dave?
1: Great. How are you?
12: Hey, listen, one of the things that bothers me the most when we talk about Jalen Hurts is that even you guys just said it. You know, you had an offensive line that was banged up horrible. You had a running back that didn't live up to what we paid him, you know what I'm saying?
0: Oh,
12: and then
0: you
12: have Jalen Hurts, who threw for 25 touchdowns, and it's only 4 other quarterbacks in the entire league that threw for 4 or more touchdowns than him. Half of them got 25, 26 touchdowns, and we act like he was horrible.
1: No,
12: you know, I don't really like that too much.
1: Yeah, I understand where you're coming from. I don't think horrible is the way to frame it. I think when you look at what the passing game has been over the past 2 years, it hasn't been good enough with the collection of talent. You could look
12: but
1: at the stats.
12: That's not true. When you go with the running
1: game
12: true. That
1: it's
12: we
1: been
12: put
1: a,
12: in.
1: It's been a bottom tier. If you look stats-wise, it's been a bottom tier passing.
12: Well, that's what I looked at stats, his passing percentage in the year that Barkley set his record. When you only throw him for 23, 24, 25 times a game, and everybody else is throwing for 35, 40 times, you know, and I'm not saying Jalen Hurts. The only thing he sucked last year at that made me mad is that he didn't run because when he was running, he had 15.
0: Well, and so, David, so here's the deal. And by the way, just to correct you, he was 9th in passing touchdowns last year, not 4th. Jalen.
12: Oh, no, I said it was 4 that was better than him to score 4 or more touchdowns.
0: Gotcha. Jalen, if he does not run the ball anymore, which, according to reports, was more of a Jalen thing last year. We'll see what happens this season. that does take a big chunk of his game, and what makes him dangerous is his legs. If he's not doing
12: a superstar,
0: if he's not doing it as much, then that's a whole other conversation. Thanks for the call, David. Look, this conversation is not going away anytime soon. We still have the season to talk about, right?
1: And there are context is always important, right? I mean, you look at the offensive line. They were banged up. They weren't able to run the football, put a spotlight on the passing game, and this is just looking at it simplistically. There's a lot of different, you know, subtleties and nuances that, you know, that contributed to it. But from a pass blocking perspective, they were very sound.
0: They were good last year. People don't want to hear it. The pass blocking was very good last year. All right, joining us now here on Kincaid and Salchow is Johnny out today. Andrew DiCecco sitting to my left. One of my favorite people in the industry. One of the best Eagles insiders there is. Derek Gunn joins us. D-Gunn, good morning.
13: Morning, guys. How are you?
0: Good. I think I need to pay you for the last like 3 months of content that you provide for us in March when I asked you if the Eagles were working on a contract extension with Jalen Hurts, and you didn't even hesitate. You said no, like immediately. And then you sort of continued by saying you don't want to call it a prove it year, but it kind of seems like the Eagles might be setting that up a little bit. So thanks for the content, number one. But number two, 3 months later, is that still kind of what you're hearing as we're getting closer to training camp and the start of the season?
13: Basically, yes. I mean, when you think about it, he's being paid well for this season and beyond that. There's no need at this time to jump quickly and pay him an extension. Now, to his benefit, when you think about the fact that look at how many different OCs he's had since he's been with the Eagles, and he's about to endure another OC, and he's had a tremendous amount of success. You know, he's taken his team to two Super Bowls. He's won one. He was a Super Bowl MVP. You know, he's acquired a lot of accolades considering the situation he's been in. And, of course, Howie Roseman has done a phenomenal job of building talent around him, both in offense and defense. So there's no need right now to jump and extend him. But yes, in some ways, I hate to use the word, when you look at a guy who's as highly decorated as he is, and we're talking about a prove it year, it does seem a little bit funny, but basically that's what it is. They want to see how he handles this new offense and if he is the right quarterback for this team moving forward. You know, Jalen's been under a lot. You know, for a guy who's accomplished so much, he's been criticized continuously, both during the season and in the offseason. I've never really seen anything like this. But, you know, to his credit, what he's done is he's remained quiet. He hasn't tried to defend himself in any way, shape, or form. And he quietly goes about his business. So I'm really, really excited and anticipating what he's capable of doing in this offense coming up this season.
0: So when you talk, and again, I know you don't want to use the term prove it, but it kind of feels like that's what the Eagles are doing with this right. new offense. How good, I can't believe I'm saying this, how good does he have to be, right? Because they win. They won again last year, even though they failed in the playoffs in the first round. They do win. He's runs the offense efficiently, but is efficient good enough for what Howie Roseman and Jeffrey Lurie want when it comes to the amount of money they pay this offense? Do they want more than efficient?
13: You know what? That remains to be seen. Unfortunately, I'm not behind closed doors, but I look at it like this. You know, he's been efficient, you know, for much of his career. And you look at the last two seasons in particular, you know, he's not going to throw for 4,000, 5,000 yards. We can get that out of our minds. That's not going to happen. It's a spread the wealth type offense. But he's completed over 65% of his passes the last 2 years. He's only had 11 interceptions the last couple of years, and he's thrown for 43 touchdowns. Now, those are not wild numbers, but those are so-called efficient numbers. You know, his quarterback rating has been right around 100 and above the last couple of years. There's a lot of teams out there that would like to have a Jalen Hurts-type quarterback in their system. So I don't know what the expectations are on the surface of Jalen for this Eagles organization moving forward, especially with, again, you can't emphasize it enough, with this new offense, it's going to be a spread-the-wealth type offense. If it is almost a carbon copy of what they did in Green Bay, if you look at Green Bay, you don't have a bunch of receivers catching 1,000 yards. Mm-hmm. You have a bunch of guys catching 600, 700, 800 yards worth of passes. It's an offense that runs the ball when it needs to run the ball and throws the ball when it needs to run the ball. It's not a one-dimensional dominant offense. It's a give. It's take what a defense gives you type offense. And so I expect that to be the same here. You look at the type of players they went out and inquired in free agency, especially for the passing game. So you're going to have a little of this, a little of that. You know, we know that Devontae Smith is the so-called number one receiver, but there are going to be games he may not be that number one receiver in terms of receptions and yards based on teams trying to take him out of the game plan. So other guys are going to have to step up, and they have a nice array, including the draft pick that they picked up this year, Mekhi Lemon, that are going to have to step up and be accountable week in and week out.
1: Derek, I wanted to get your read on Jalen Carter and the contract situation. Do you anticipate a deal between Jalen Carter and the Eagles gets done before the season? And if not, how do you anticipate Jalen will approach that?
13: The Eagles are going to pay Jalen. They're not going to let Jalen go anywhere. I don't know if it's going to be before the season, during the season, after the season, but the Eagles are not about to let him go anywhere. They know he's a phenomenal talent. But they also want to make sure that they protect themselves. We know he's had some on-the-field and off-the-field issues, and they just want to protect themselves and see where his maturity level is. But there's no doubt about it that the Eagles' priority, one of their priorities is to pay him and get him paid. He's that type of player. He's a dynamic player. He's a game-changing player. But there's the other element of it as well, and they just want to make sure before they ink his name to a contract extension that he's where he want they want him to be, both on the field and off the field. But he will be paid by the Eagles unless something drastic happens between now and the time that they make that definitive decision.
0: Derek, I want you to look into your crystal ball a little bit. When that time comes, the cap's going to change drastically for the Eagles. I mean, he becomes automatically the second highest paid player on the Eagles. That means somebody will be a casualty at some point, or somebody just won't get paid at some point. Do you have a read on which side that would be and who that could be, or are they more so just going to rely on maybe players retiring to have the money free up too?
13: Well, you look at the amount of money they've invested into the offense over the last couple of years, giving players extensions. So I believe it could be somebody on the defensive side of the ball that is looking to move elsewhere. Who that player is, that remains to be seen. But let's face it, every team in the NFL, you can't pay everybody you want to pay. Mm-hmm. You know, but Howie Roseman, there's nobody better in the NFL than Howie Roseman in terms of finagling the cap to fit his needs. So it's going. Watch closely how this thing unfolds in terms of who the Eagles decide to keep, how productive they're being this season, and if it's in their best interest to keep them moving forward. That's a great question, a question I'm sure is going to be debated from now until the end of this season, but I can't pinpoint at this time a particular one or two players that the Eagles may let go to get Jalen Carter his money.
1: With training camp about a month away, Derek, which storyline are you most curious to follow along with this summer and into the fall?
13: Well, obviously, you know, the bird's eye view has to be Jalen, how he handles this new offense, how quickly he adapts. I think that probably is the biggest storyline coming into this training camp. And, of course, Mekhi Lemon, how quickly can he adapt into that slot role? You know, the Eagles have not had a so-called dominant slot receiver for the last several years now. So now they go out and use the first-round pick to get one. Let's see how quickly he adapts and how comfortable Jalen gets with him early in camp. I think those two are the two of the bigger storylines coming into this season in terms of this offense being a fluid. Obviously, the offensive line, the health of the offensive line is huge. But I think those two things, to me, are two of the bigger storylines to keep a close eye on as we get ready for training camp and as training camp unfolds leading into the regular season, because we're not going to see the regulars play in the preseason. So everything we based on what we believe could happen is going to be based on what we see in practices and, of course, when they go, you know, up to New England to take on the Patriots in scrimmages as well.
0: D-Gun, last thing before we let you go, it's a trivia question that goes into your own life. You still have yet to recapture your Twitter account, and I'm very sorry to hear that. Do you know that your name has been changed?
13: I did not know this.
0: Oh, so you do not know that at Real D Gun is still the handle, but instead of it saying Derek Gunn as the name, it is Lunchable Lord Gunn is your new name on social media.
13: Lunchable Lord Gunn.
0: Yes, and you're still pushing crypto. You're pushing the what's the pictures? What are those pictures with the apes that like people got?
2: Oh, NFTs.
0: NFTs. You're pushing NFTs, and you're looks like you're pushing some video game stuff too. Lunchable Lord Gunn.
13: Well, that will be taken care of. I promise you. Before the training camp rolls around, I will be back on Twitter under a different handle. But I have not been on there for like 2.5-3 months. And in a lot of ways, to be honest with you, I haven't missed it at all.
0: D-Gun, you haven't missed anything, brother. You are probably the happiest person I know. Just you telling me that, I know you're happier than everybody
1: else.
0: You
1: can hear him smiling through the phone.
13: You know what? I don't miss a lot of the chatter that goes on there. A lot of what I do, you know, I still talk to a lot of the right people inside the Eagles organization, so I'm well-versed. I will be back. Just look for me coming back under a different handle. I may lose a lot of followers initially, but that's okay. It'll build itself back up eventually. But, you know, until you just told me this right now, I had no idea what was going on my former Twitter account.
0: Well, when you get the new Twitter account, text us. We will have you on the air so we can announce it to the audience. And if you do name it Lunchable Lord, just let us know, okay?
13: I can promise you that will not be the name.
0: You're the man, Derek. We appreciate the time, as always. And we'll talk to you again soon, especially when the new Twitter account is created.
13: All right, man. You guys have a great day.
0: There he is, D Gun. Lunchable Lord Gun. Is the new name on Twitter, and the NFTs thing is I didn't realize that was still happening. Do you know anything about this stuff?
1: I have no idea. You're talking to the wrong guy.
0: All right, so if you go on Twitter and the profile picture is like an ape with like colorful stuff, that is an NFT.
1: And what's the purpose?
0: Non-fungible tokens.
2: Yeah.
0: Yes. Thank you.
2: It's good work by you.
0: Thank you very much. It is money that doesn't exist. Is what I will say. I know there's probably people screaming in their car right now. No, man, it's real. It's real money. Sure. I understand cryptocurrency is a thing. Like, I know.
2: It's money that doesn't exist is what we call the Eagles cap situation. Yes. And Howie Roseman's in charge of it.
0: Exactly. NFTs is something that I didn't know if it was still happening. But according to this guy's Twitter account, it is still happening. I remember, funny story, somebody here at the station getting angry at me. Angry is the word I will use for burying my head in the sand so much with life. Because I do that. Like, I don't run from that. I don't care about politics. I don't care about things that I can't control. Like, I have nothing to do with what's going on, who's in office. I have nothing to do with that stuff. My vote doesn't actually matter. It's like 0.00000001%. Somebody got really angry at me, and I said, wait, you're going to invest in the metaverse? And I wonder how that person feels today, because that ended a couple months ago, didn't it?
2: I don't know.
0: People bought land on the computer.
2: It's a weird world we live in.
0: Somebody explain that to me.
2: I can't.
0: Beachfront property cost more than a place out in the suburbs. And people paid money to buy property to put on goggles and to stroll around their neighborhood that doesn't exist.
1: Bizarre.
0: I don't know how that stuff works.
1: I can't even comprehend that.
0: And so somebody might say, well, if you don't know how it works, then don't talk about it. I know it doesn't exist anymore. I know it ended. But NFTs is still a thing. Go for it, man. I got straight cash, homie. Come up next. Thank you to Derek Gunn. But he's going to get overtaken a little bit here. LeBaron Filon Jr. will be joining the show. Sixers' newest draft pick, 22nd overall pick. Does he like my shirt is the number one question. But, of course, how does he see himself fit with two other guards? And I will say, him being emotional meant something to me. Like, I loved it. When I saw him crying, I was like, Tyrese Maxey cried. VJ Edgecombe was emotional. Culture-setting roster selections recently by the Sixers. We'll speak with LeBaron Filon Jr. coming up next. here on 97.5 The Fanatic. 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
2: Bills find magic again. I'm Connor Thomas. The Phillies found magic in the ninth inning for the second straight night in Washington, down to their final out for another game. And Derek Hill came up huge. A two-run pinch hit, go-ahead home run to put the Phils up for good. 5-4, the final. Here's how it sounded on NBC Sports Philadelphia.
14: And the pitch. Swing and a fly ball. Right field, it's deep. Wood going back toward the wall. It is... Hill, a two-run pinch hit home run.
15: You gotta be kidding.
14: That is incredible.
2: Unbelievable stuff from the Phils in the ninth inning the last couple of nights. Aaron Nola went 5 innings, 2 earned. Joan Duran, his 19th save of the year in the game. And Brandon Marsh, 3-for-4 in his at-bats. The Phils go for the series win tonight, 6:45 p.m. Christopher Sanchez takes the ball facing Cade Cavalli. Sixers, they didn't trade back up into the second round last night. So one draft pick, LeBaron Filon Jr., joins the club. And he will join us coming up next to talk about being drafted into the Sixers organization. The Flyers are getting set for their first round. That starts tomorrow at 7 p.m. Philly has more World Cup action today. Curaçao facing Ivory Coast at 4 p.m. in South Philadelphia. Team USA plays Turkey tonight, 10 p.m. Team USA has already won their group. So just a little bit of a gear up for the knockout stage. Again, LeBaron Filon Jr. next here on Kincaid and South Tunis. 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
0: All right, we will be joined momentarily by LeBaron Finelon Jr., the 22nd overall pick for the Philadelphia 76ers out of Alabama. I wonder, at one point when we are talking to him, Will he connect with Jalen Hurts and Devontae Smith at some point? You know, Bama brothers. Never know. By the way, major trade in the NBA that took place during the commercial break. A monster trade. The Charlotte Hornets have traded LaMelo Ball to the Minnesota Timberwolves, the team that I thought should be the one that goes after Giannis the most. Like, I thought no untouchables, like trade for, other than Anthony Edwards, trade for Giannis Antetokounmpo. They did not want to part ways with McDaniels, and they get LaMelo Ball now for Naz Reid and a bunch of first-round picks. 2023 unprotected first-round pick and three first-round pick swaps, 28, 29, 30, three second-round picks. The pick swap's not that big of a deal, actually. Like, they didn't lose picks. It's actually a really good trade for Minnesota. My biggest question is, how does that work? Anthony Edwards, really ball dominant. LaMelo Ball, really ball dominant. Both in a good way. I'm not saying in a bad way. LaMelo's a great facilitator, but Anthony Edwards does a lot of stuff, isolated one-on-one kind of stuff. So we'll see how that works for Minnesota. But they're a team that needed to make a move because you don't want them to become the Houston Rockets, losing to the Golden State Warriors, or other decades where there was a team that just always kept on winning, a team that always kept knocking somebody off. That's a good move for Minnesota. I'm really intrigued by this.
1: Yeah, that's going to be interesting. I mean, I think they'll fit well together. Getting Ant into more of a either shooter's role or something where he can move off the ball, I think helps them. He's just had to carry so much for them in the backcourt.
0: Yeah, no, he
1: absolutely
0: with like
1: has. 60-year-old Mike Conley.
0: And LaMelo's a great facilitator. So, like, it could work. I'm just curious to see how smooth it is. That takes one team out of the East, though. I mean, not that we're talking about winning.
1: Oh, yeah, Charlotte was a problem.
0: There were people that love Charlotte. People love the Charlotte Hornets because of the way they could score. They play no defense, none whatsoever. But they lost the guy that led that offense, like, big time. So, that's it. We good?
1: Working on it.
0: Okay, we're working on it. I see the hotline ringing. We might not be able to do Zoom. And if that's the case, then the shirt question goes out the window. And I'm devastated because I wanted to see if LeBaron Finelon Jr. wanted my shirt. I don't think that would have been the answer.
2: I feel like he would have said no. That's almost a slam dunk.
0: The updated tallies poll of the day brought to us by Dr. Avedon Appel and the team at Iron Mountain Men's Health. It's a strong poll, as it always is. 55% said he would be nice about it. 18% went up again. He's going to love it. He will hate it went down to 19%, and he will ask for it just 8%.
2: Well, he might hate it, but I don't think he'll say that, so I think he would be nice about it.
0: All right, well, not via Zoom. He's going to join us on the phone line today here on 97.5 The Fanatic. Philadelphia 76ers, 22nd overall pick. Out of Alabama, LeBaron Finelon Jr. joins us here on Kincaid and Salchunas. Johnny on vacation. Andrew DiCecco in for him. LeBaron, congratulations, man. Good morning and welcome to Philadelphia.
3: Thank you. Very happy to be here.
0: Dude, we are happy to have you. I will say it meant something to me when I saw you getting emotional when you got drafted. There are two players that were drafted before you that were really emotional. Tyrese Maxey, Vijay Edgecombe, two of your new teammates. And it shows how much this meant to you. So speak on that. When you heard your name called, everything that you have worked toward to get to this moment, regardless of what the team would have been, how much did that moment mean for you?
3: I mean, the moment meant everything, just being there with my family, being there with my brothers and my dad, and just like everybody in my family being able to, you know, watch me achieve one of my biggest dreams. You know, that was the first thing. And then the second thing, you know, just like putting in all the hard work and just like it finally paying off. And then like being drafted by Philly, a, you know, great organization, great program. So really just like taking it in and really just being excited.
2: Hey, LeBaron, welcome to Philadelphia. You're stepping into a situation with the Sixers that has two talented guards in Vijay and Tyrese. How, in your estimation, will you complement one another?
3: I mean, both of those guys, they work really hard, and I would just say, you know, they do great things, and the main thing is that, like, they compete, and they're competitors, so really just watching basketball and watching those guys do that, you know, while me being at home and just, like, going through the process and then just seeing that, seeing the hunger that they play with, that really just, like, meant something to me, really just, like, you know, from day one, just being able to bring it, being able to bring it up to the level those guys was, you know, trying to achieve. So really just spinning in that way.
0: LeBaron, explain your game to somebody that may have just been watching highlights recently, especially after you were selected. You can dribble with both hands. You can step back and shoot. You can attack the basket. Would love for you to, your own words, explain to our audience, what does LeBaron Filon Jr. bring to the basketball court?
3: Definitely, like you said, that dog mentality, that ability to be able to create for myself and create for the people around me. I feel like, I really do that at a high level. I don't really, have a preference of playing on or off the ball. So that's great. And being able to play with other great players and just make everybody around me better. I feel like as a guard, that's a really great tool. You have to, survive in this league. And I feel like, if I keep working on the things I need to work on, it's going to be, really, really exciting just to see that, especially with the style of basketball Coach Nurse like and, the style of basketball we want to play here. So it's really just like perfect.
2: You mentioned dog mentality, LeBaron, and watching you play, it's clear that you tend to elevate your game in high leverage moments. Where does that come from?
3: I mean, just like preparing for all the moments. It really started like in the driveway in the backyard at my mom's house. But, just like taking it on the court, it's like you have to be really in, like tuned in and locked in to little things and really just like that prepared for that moment. Just working on those things in the gym and like being ready to showcase when the moments come. So really just not being nervous, not, feeling the type of way, just going out there and doing it.
0: Sixers 22nd overall pick, LeBaron Filon Jr. joining us here on Kincaid and Salchunas on 97.5 The Fanatic. LeBaron, every single analyst that reacted to the selection of the Sixers of you, I heard numerous people say this is a great fit for Philadelphia. Now, when we talk about Philadelphia, you know that we're not talking about playing with Joel Embiid. You know that we're not talking about playing for Nick Nurse. We're talking about the city because it is an intense city. So when people say that, why is that you are a perfect fit for what Philadelphia brings?
3: I mean, just the fans and the love of the program, really, the way they love their players, I feel like it's perfect. Coming from Alabama, it's kind of the same thing. All the fans and just like the people around the program is really like they want to win. They're intense and they like great guys and they like, guys that want to work and just like guys that stand out. So really just like the city of Philly, it was definitely perfect for, me and my style of basketball just because, like I said, the fans, they love, the type of grit and just like, guys that really stand out. So it's really important for me to just like feel that. Being here in the city and then just like being around the, facility and just like seeing everybody, meeting everybody. So it's been perfect.
2: What did you know about the city of Philadelphia prior to being drafted?
3: I mean, I know that they had great players come through here really before my time and really just like watching Allen Iverson, that was one of the like guards that really just like, lit this place up. So it's really that kind of, I feel like that style of, fashion and stuff like that. So he's really great.
0: All right. I'm not trying to age him, but you're joining a team with Paul George where he'll be playing his 17th season in the NBA. He's almost been playing in the NBA for as long as you've been alive. What is that for you? You're stepping into a team with some really good players that have stepped through Philadelphia. Paul George has been playing 17 years, what will be his 17th season in the NBA. What is that like for you? Because when you're in college, everybody's the same age, unless somebody might be an upperclassman. You're stepping onto a court where you're going, damn, this dude's been playing in the league for 17 seasons.
3: Yeah, just like it's a special moment for me just, watching PG all these years and just like knowing the way, the game is and just like you said, not me even, being this young and he playing in the league that long, I feel like I can learn a lot from him. Definitely get like some rookie pointers and stuff like that from him just because, I mean, he's a great vet and he's a great player as well. And, one thing I would say that I really will give him though is him to take me fishing one time. So it's going to be a great thing.
0: Oh, is he a big fisherman and are you a big fisherman? I did not know about this.
3: Yeah, I fish a little, but I know he's like really big on that. So really just get him and take me out there one time.
0: Are we talking deep sea? Are we talking like off the coast? What's the LeBaron Filon Jr. Style of fishing?
3: I'm going to go off the coast. I haven't been deep sea fishing yet, but I'm going to go off the coast for sure.
2: Well, what's the connection there? How did he know that you were passionate about that? And did he, and who reached out about it?
3: I mean, it's not just like him knowing, it's just like me asking him just, you know, go out there one time, just get out there a couple of times just because, you know, I really like it. And I feel like, you know, I didn't see him do it a lot. So really in that way. But on the court, I would say definitely like learning from him would be a definitely fun thing just because, you know, he's, like you said, been in the league for a long time and he can, you know, help me figure out things that I don't know yet.
0: LeBaron, yesterday when we were talking about you reacting to the selection, we went through the state of Alabama and the prospects that have come from there. And I'm not just talking about the university. You were from Alabama and went to the University of Alabama. But there are some like historic names that have played in the NBA, Charles Barkley being one that we know really well in this city. What is basketball like in the state of Alabama where we're getting this kind of dominance from that area in the NBA?
3: I mean, it's a great, you know, just being from Alabama and playing down there, the state really want to, you know, see you succeed. And I feel like, you know, that was one of the things I learned early on. So that really just helped me put in work, you know, even more like just seeing that, you know, the state was behind you and they was going to support you. And really like that for me was, you know, all along, just like when I seen that, I knew it was something special. It's because, you know, me going back home and play for Alabama, it was like spending 2 years there, it was really important just because I got to, you know, get closer and bond closer with, you know, more of those guys and more of like the state really just coming out to see me. So it was kind of important for me, you know, in my journey. So just seeing that was definitely great.
2: In the world of college sports, I think this is worth mentioning. You had the opportunity to leave Alabama early, but you instead decided to return last season. What compelled you to return to Alabama?
3: Really just the staff and the coaches and the players, really the returning players we had coming back to the same team, and really just the coaching staff and everybody around the program. I feel like, you know, those guys knew that I had a chance to, you know, leave my first year, but, you know, they wanted to sit me down and talk about just getting better and just like working on the things I needed to work on. So when I was going through the process, it was definitely a great process. I talked to Coach Oates a lot. I mean, at Alabama, you know, we kind of play like an NBA-style basketball, really. And it's just like I would say a mini NBA program just in a college, you know, surrounding. So, but really just being there for 2 years really just like made me grow and helped me like learn a lot of things. You know, I learned a lot while being there. So, like, I think to all the coaches, it was very important, definitely.
0: All right, I got two more for you, LeBaron. One, you have some fellow Alabama members here in the city of Philadelphia right now. You have Jalen Hurts. You have Devontae Smith, first-round pick Jahad Campbell from a couple of years ago. Will LeBaron Filon Jr. try to find a way to connect with some of the big-name Philadelphians right now?
3: I mean, I know a couple. I mean, especially not like Hurts and other guys, but I know, you know, Jahad and, you know, they just got Deontay Lawson, too. He's from Mobile, Alabama, as well. So, really, I'll definitely be at a lot of, you know, Eagles games. But really just, like, seeing that, seeing all the Bama guys being here and, you know, me getting drafted here is definitely important. I didn't really think about it till I actually talked to Jahad. So, it was, like, it was definitely a great thing just to, you know, have them right down the road and be able to, you know, support them from being from Alabama and coming into Philly. So it's a great thing to see for sure.
0: All right. And last thing, you are going to be a teammate of Joel Embiid, who's been a fixture of the Philadelphia 76ers for over a decade now. At 7'2", the things that he can do from watching on TV, how excited are you to be able to play alongside a guy that I still think, injuries aside, is a freaking unicorn on the court?
3: I mean, it's a special thing for me just being able to grow up and watch basketball and watch the way he impacts the game. But for me on the court, I would just say just making the game easy for him as much as I can, really just doing that. I feel like as a guard, you know, Tyrese did it for him. VJ kind of did it for him, you know, this season. And then just like the other guys around him, I feel like everybody have a collective whole in that, just making everybody better. And I feel like, you know, as a guard, it's important to, you know, get your big guys involved and really just, like, make sure they're comfortable, you know, playing with you. So, really just, like, from the connection there. But I would just say, yeah, making the game as much easy on him, you know, as myself. So, that's a great thing to see somebody that can really just, like, step out and shoot it, handle the ball, like, protect the paint, and just, like, legitimately dog guys, you know, in the pain area. So it's really just like watching it my whole life. It's definitely going to be a fun experience on the court. I can't wait to, you know, see some moments of practice and games that I, you know, I can remember forever. So
0: you're the man, LeBaron. Congratulations, man. Enjoy it. You know, obviously season's right around the corner. I know you got your press conference here in Philadelphia later on today, but we're proud of you. We're happy for you. And welcome to the city of Philadelphia.
2: Thanks for the time.
3: Thank you.
0: There he is, LeBaron Filon Jr., 22nd overall pick of the Philadelphia 76ers out of Alabama. And he's talking ball. You know, he's talking about some of the players they recently selected. I saw a smile on your face.
2: He said Deonte Lawson. I'm like, yeah, that is a linebacker, UDFA. That's right.
0: I love
2: it. It goes beyond the stars.
0: Happiest that I've seen Andrew DiCicco in a long time when he's dropping Deonte Lewis knowledge.
2: Lawson.
0: Excuse me.

0: Shout out to LeBaron Fineland Jr., newest member of the Philadelphia 76ers. All right, coming up next, I just saw a rumor. It's NBA slop season. I just saw a rumor that would impact the Eastern Conference in a major way. Also, we just talked to LeBaron Fineland Jr., and there's something very weird that the NBA draft does. It's an all-time awkward moment that they can just get rid of. Shout out to my man Austin Jones for sending some awesome audio to play. You'll hear it next, and I'll tell you what this rumor is as well. It's Kincaid and Sal Tunas, 97.5 The Fanatic.
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2: 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It could be. 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
3: All right, quick final segment here because we had LeBaron Finlon Jr. on. You can check out that entire interview on 97.5thefanatic.com, rewatch it on YouTube. I know Austin's going to put out the entire interview by itself. There will be clips on social media. He was great. Really cool. Once again, falling in love with the rookie. I fell in love with VJ Edgecombe the day after they selected him when we had him on the show. I'm falling in love with LeBaron Finlon Jr. 2 days after. He sounds like a great teammate.
4: Absolutely.
3: He literally said every right thing about being a part of the Sixers.
4: If you think back to VJ and you already had Maxi and now adding LeBaron, you can see that the Sixers are really establishing a strong culture of young players who are going to grow through this whole process together.
3: Yeah. So the quick Eastern Conference rumor. Windy is saying that the Pistons may be aggressive in trying to acquire Kawhi Leonard. Now, Kawhi is much like Embiid, if healthy. If Kawhi's healthy with Cade Cunningham, dude, that is a scary team in the Eastern Conference. Now we know what the deal is with Kawhi. He's not healthy all the time. But that would be a scary move for the Detroit Pistons to land Kawhi.
5: Can we interest you in a lightly used Paul George?
3: Yeah, seriously.
4: Wishful thinking on your end.
3: That would be scary. If excuse me, I'm getting choked up here. If he goes over there, that'd be freaky. All right, we have audio from Scott Van Pelt. I'm not even going to set it up. I'm going to let him play it or let him say it, and we'll give a quick reaction because it is absolutely spot on, and it's something that, for whatever reason, the NBA still does year in and year out.
6: I have no idea how many more years that I'll be doing this, but I want to make a solemn vow to complain every single year about the single dumbest thing about draft night. Hey, congratulations. You've waited your whole life for this moment. You get to share this with your family, your friends, and the world. Here, can you put on this hat? Yeah. No, it's the wrong team's hat. It'll be the photo you have of this moment for the rest of your life. You. In the wrong hat, but, you know, the league year doesn't start until July. So, yeah, just put the hat on. Wrong hat. How hard is this to fix?
3: So this has been going on for over 30 years. I looked it up this morning. I don't know what the exact year was when they started doing this, but he's right. Like, you're putting on a hat, and a lot of these guys get traded, like, right after. Like, Mikal Bridges
4: yeah.
3: did his entire press conference wearing a Sixers hat. And one of the big points that he made in the extended version of the clip was, you're getting that picture, like the shaking the hands with the commissioner. Like, that's a picture that you would like to look at forever. And Luka Doncic is wearing a Hawks hat. And, like, the trades have been talked about a lot of the times. Like, it's this player has been selected with the idea that he's going to be traded. Like, a lot of the guys know that going into it, and yet they still have to put on the hat.
4: Right.
3: You just don't wear the hat. Just don't do a hat, period.
4: Scratch the hat.
3: Yeah, we don't need a hat.
4: There's no need for it.
3: Congratulations. You could still have the team logo on the big screen behind them, but what's the point of wearing the hat that they just have to take off 5 minutes later? I appreciate Scott Van Pelt for that. Andrew, I appreciate you for coming in an hour earlier today.
4: You bet.
3: We'll be back at it tomorrow, Friday, with Fadul. Amy will be in studio. Johnny in Atlanta, he'll be back on Monday, and I will be on vacation starting next week, so we have one more day of fun. We have not done debate day this week, so we're saving it for a Friday. We'll get into that coming up tomorrow. Everybody have a great rest of your day. Middays with Marks comes your way next here on 97.5 The Fanatic.
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5: 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Phillies made magic in the ninth inning for the second straight night in Washington. Down in that one by a run. And Derek Hill, two-run pinch hit, go-ahead home run with two outs in the ninth inning. He talked about it afterwards with the NBC Sports Philadelphia crew.
7: Yeah, I mean, ever since coming over here, the hitting department downstairs, we've been working day and night, honestly, and got to tip my cap to those guys. They're getting me into the proper positions to go out there and succeed.
5: It was another big comeback win for the Phils. They'll try and win the series today. Christopher Sanchez on the mound against Cade Cavalli. That game starts at 6:45. The Sixers ended up not trading into the second round of the NBA draft last night, so their lone pick from this year's action, LeBaron Filon Jr. The Flyers are getting set for their first round. That starts tomorrow at 7 p.m. Philly has more World Cup action today. Curaçao taking on Ivory Coast at 4 p.m. down in South Philadelphia. And Team USA is playing Turkey tonight at 10 p.m., though Team USA has already won their group. 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I'm Connor Thomas for the home of the Sixers, Flyers, and the Union. 97.5 The Fanatic and the Fanatic app.
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0: Have you seen the cost of college lately? 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A national survey says it all. 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
3: 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So if you're a fan of 97.5 The Fanatic, what are you doing? Follow us, subscribe to us on YouTube. As we're seeing this this person for the first time in over a week, at least in person, and he looks a lot better this morning, we say good morning to Ray Dunn. Hi, Ray.
10: Oh, good morning, Johnny.
11: How about that?
10: How are
12: you? Hey, Ray.
3: Oh, there you go. How are you? Feeling better? You look better.
10: Do I look better? I think it was the lighting yesterday. You know, I think I was in great spirits yesterday.
3: No.
10: I didn't sleep, which is still a problem.
3: Last night you didn't?
10: Yesterday, at all. I went home and everything that I didn't do for the 5 days that I was gone, I had to catch up on yesterday. Oh. Next thing you know, it was 11:30. I was like, all right, well, that whole I'm going to catch up on sleep really didn't happen.
3: I don't know. You look better today. Yesterday, maybe it was the lighting.
10: It was definitely me.
3: Well, I'm just saying your paleness, but everything else, you were almost
5: falling over in the chair yesterday.
10: I looked exhausted. I went back and watched it on YouTube. It was bad.
5: You did. Your eyes were closing in the 1 o'clock hour. Well, glad you're not. Your eyes look okay today. So
10: thank you.
5: Ray Dunn returns. He is back. We are back and better than ever. As Mike and Mike used to say, we say good morning to Sean Brace. Hi, Sean.
11: Hey, everybody, let's go. You ready to go? Team USA, U.S. Men's National Team, return to the pitch. 10 p.m. in a game that means absolutely nothing, but...
5: Yeah, it's too late.
11: But, no, this is where we got to get everybody involved. Let's have a little fun. Maybe take a little shot at DraftKings Sportsbook. Brendan Aaronson, maybe a goal. You never know. You never know.
5: Yeah, you can definitely bet on it. That'll make you watch it. I probably won't be tuned in at 10 o'clock tonight. Or if I am, my eyes will be closed. Actually, you know what? No, I don't know. I don't know how busy I'm going to be today. So if I'm doing dishes late, I probably will be watching the game. I don't know. We'll see.
11: I'll be out and about tonight.
5: Really?
11: Yeah, because I'm off tomorrow.
5: You are off tomorrow.
11: Yeah, I am off tomorrow. So at 10 p.m. USA kick, I'm going to be out there having a good old time. Just don't know where.
5: No.
11: There, like I said, I was telling the boys earlier, 45,000 watch parties officially in the United States for that 3 p.m. kick between Australia and USA last Friday. 45,000. Is that not like, does that not floor you? It floors me. Like, I could say 4,000.
5: Are these sponsored watch parties? Is that how it's accumulated, or is somebody Googling it and then
11: they
5: adding
11: said
5: it up?
11: Official watch parties. So,
5: okay.
11: You know.
5: All right.
11: Devil's in the details, as always.
5: Yeah. I mean, I honestly, I don't know. If you asked me how many watch parties you think they were for it, I wouldn't know how to answer it. I sure as hell wouldn't have said 45,000. But anyway, yes, USA Today coming up at 10 o'clock tonight. Last night, it was deja vu in D.C. How about that? It was another game. I didn't turn it off, but it was another game. I was packing up. I was shutting the lights off, going around, making sure the air conditioning was at the proper level, setting the alarm.
11: Doing it again.
5: Game's over. It's okay. Whatever. Phillies have been on a good run. They lost tonight. And no, that did not happen. Schwarber hits for Sosa, Edmundo Sosa, a 10-pitch walk. Great, great at bat. Right? So bringing in Schwarber, who's got a back thing. It's obviously not that serious if he's coming in to pinch hit. So Donnie Baseball pushes the right button. Schwarber comes in and he gets on base. So now Schwarber comes in and gets on base. He's pinch run for. And Derek Hill pinch hits for Justin Crawford. And for the second straight night, down to the final strike, your fighting Phils get the win. Here's how it sounded on NBC Sports Philadelphia.
12: Love Lady set to go. So is Hill. And the pitch. Swing and a fly ball. Right field. It's deep. Wood going back toward the wall. It is gone.
13: Oh, wow.
12: Wow. Hill, a two-run pinch hit home run.
13: You gotta be kidding
12: me. That is incredible. His fourth career pinch hit home run. And the Cardiac Kids come back again.
5: Wow. That two straight nights, I'm telling you, that SOB Bryce Harper with going for the cycle, that selfish player really disrupted the clubhouse. Really hurt the clubhouse. You know, because now that they're just saying, hey, you know what? We'll come back in the ninth inning, no problem. What a game.
11: Everything was good except for the Cardiac Kids, sorry.
5: You didn't like the Cardiac Kids?
11: That's really cliche. And why are they kids?
5: The Cardiac Kids. Alliteration. Cardiac Kid.
11: Yeah.
5: It's a C and a K, but it's still Cardiac Kids.
11: Yeah, I get it, but you use that when a team is young. Ray, help me out. You're the announcer, right? Isn't that reserved for like when a Cardiac Kids?
10: I think it's reserved for when they...
11: Okay.
5: Yeah,
10: got your heart pumping.
5: Sean's got a point.
10: Yeah, they're not young anymore.
5: But kids and cardiac help you with the.
11: Oh, no doubt, no doubt.
5: Because if you're trying to prove a point by saying cardiac, what's the other word that you use? The cardiac Phillies.
11: The cardiac crowd.
5: There's the pitch. Yeah. Then the cardiac kids do it again.
11: Well, I did like the deja vu in D.C., as you pointed out. That was great. And, you know, look, at the end of the day, this is what it's all about. I said it to you yesterday about that game, and I'm not the previous game, and I'm not going to make a big deal out of a regular season game back on June 23rd. But the fact that they got off the mat and battled back and it was one of the best games all season long, that's something you could build off of, something that might be able to carry you through. We're not even at the dog days of summer. Now you go back to back with that type of performance at the end. Now you start to believe. You start to create this culture of belief at the end of every game, seventh, eighth, ninth, that you're never out of it. And it's pretty cool. No matter what, it's always great for the seeded Phillies come out, but I always think there's a bigger picture attached to it, and hopefully that's exactly what's happening down in D.C.
5: Now, let me say this, and then I'll say something else. That I wish this was August 25th and not June 25th. Man, there is so much baseball left to play, but this is how you want your team playing as you enter September, as you're playing in September. Mm-hmm. They're playing with a confidence right now, and like you said, they don't. When your team's not playing well, when you're behind going into the ninth inning, you can wrap it up. You know it. You're not doing it. And this team, and it's not just the last two nights, they battle back. They're just not folding because they're down a run or two and, hey, the game's over. Aaron Nola came out and he gave up six early runs and we're going to fold it up. When they're not playing well, that's what they do. And by the way, another quality Nola start last night. How about that?
11: Wow.
5: I banged two parlays in a row last night. Nola over, I gave it out in the air too. Nola over strikeouts, 4.5, he hit it. And then the Phillies money line.
14: How about that?
5: Bam!
11: You lucky dog. Back to back.
5: Yeah. Nola had 5 strikeouts.
11: Yeah, I was going to say, it doesn't matter. It was the final strike on both nights, right?
5: It was.
11: Yeah, you need to go buy a lottery ticket, bro.
5: Yeah, maybe I'm going to take the night off of doing a parlay. But, I wish this was in August, but let me say this, all right? Mm-hmm. A lot of Phillies fans went into the season negative on the Phillies. And I understood it, but by the time we kind of reached the start of the regular season, it's like, okay, like let's get over it because this is still a very good team, a team that most people believe are going to make the playoffs and still have a chance to win a World Series. Do I feel like Dave Dombrowski did a good job in the offseason? I don't. Do I feel like Dave Dombrowski could have done more and should have done more? I do. But the bottom line is with this rotation and the mashers that you have in the order, and if you make a couple moves and who the hell knows what happens, this team could win a World Series. And I don't know if I felt like that a lot during this season, but honestly, when you look at it and you take a step back, this team is very good, and this team could easily win a World Series. They are one of the top contenders to win a World Series this season. Sanchez, Wheeler, Lizardo, Schwarber, Harper, even the other guys like Bohm are getting hot. I know it's June. That's the problem. It's June. Oh, I'm getting a yellow card.
11: I got to pull up the yellow ray on that one. I got to pull the yellow card out. Not a red, not a straight red. It's a yellow card. You think this is a championship ball club?
5: I feel great about the Phillies right now.
11: Hmm.
5: I do. This team could win a World Series.
11: All right, so I was saying something entirely different last week. I can't just change up now because they beat the Nationals back-to-back nights. I still think they're missing a few pieces. I want to believe, John, but that was me 2 years for two straight seasons. I was you. I was the one that was like, all right, this team has it. They're missing something. What are they missing, though? You mean to tell me they filled in the hole last night with the right-handed bat going up against left-handed pitching with Derek Hill? Is he the guy we've been searching for?
5: He may save the season, Sean.
11: It might be on his shoulders.
5: But they're gonna acquire another bat.
11: Yeah, you're right about that.
5: I hate to say this. It's all going to be about how they're playing in September and October, and we're in June.
11: Here we go.
5: But you're seeing how they win, which is their offensive guys got to come through. Schwarber, Harper, and whoever else need to come through. Period.
11: That's
5: how
11: it.
5: They win.
11: Yep, that's it. Now, will they? I want to believe. I want to believe in Schwarber, but these pitchers know.
5: But doesn't there feel like there's a chemistry on this team? I feel like that. Like when you look at these guys are all pulling in the same direction. 610-632-0975. Do you feel differently about this team? We'll get Ray's thoughts coming up in a second. But if you were negative on the Phillies, can't you see why this team would win a World Series? Or can they win a World Series? Has your outlook on the Phillies changed? So that's text line. Leave your name, location, occupation. Davis Honda text line. Also, the voice memos on the Davis Honda text line. Tell us what you think about the Phillies. All right? Also, Arthur. He's in Scottsdale.
11: That's the Arthur?
5: Arthur's on the line.
11: No.
5: I haven't spoken to him since I came back. I believe he's been incarcerated.
11: That's really him?
5: Yes.
11: Can we just get a real quick test? Can we just get a real quick test? Real quick. Are you sure?
5: Arthur, is this you?
15: Correct.
14: Oh, my goodness.
15: All right, Arthur, hold 2 minutes for us. Arthur, out of being incarcerated, he's been released, joins us coming up next. It's Middays with Marks, 97.5.
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0: All right, we're back. Middays with Mark, 97.5. The Zedak Shaw Brace, Ray Dunn. So get your, we will resume the, we're going to talk Phillies with Arthur. But I want to get, I want the text, I want the voice memos, and we want the phone call, 610-632-0975, or the Davis Honda text line. But Arthur from Scottsdale, formerly from Jersey, joins us right now. Sean, I've not spoken to him since I came back.
1: Unbelievable. Really? First time? How about that?
0: First time, long time. We believe he did call in one time, and then he didn't hold.
1: That's right.
0: And then I think he got locked up.
1: Yeah.
0: We hadn't heard from him again.
1: Sounds about right.
0: But Arthur is calling from Scottsdale, Arizona. Arthur!
2: Yo! How you doing?
0: I have a picture of you and me and Sean. We've got to go going back like 12 years or so. You came in on a Saturday morning.
1: Oh, yeah.
0: Remember that?
2: Oh, my God. I can't remember back that far. I probably spent half that time institutionalized.
0: All right. Arthur, how are you doing, buddy? Have you been incarcerated? Is that why we haven't talked to you?
2: Correct, but I got out a while ago. Listen, I'm going to give you a hot tip. I had to leave Arizona.
0: I figured.
2: Correct.
1: They found you?
2: Well, I moved somewhere where there's a lot of cattle now.
0: All right, so you're somewhere else. But what? So what happens with you is you move to Arizona, and then once they become familiar with you, then they're just looking to bust your stones, and then you kind of have to move on.
1: Wait, Arthur, you are government? Are you a government witness? Is that what you are?
2: No, sir.
1: Okay.
2: No.
1: Just want to make sure.
0: He's not in witness protection.
1: Okay.
0: So hold on a second. So you're not going to reveal your location?
2: I can't do that.
0: That's fine.
2: That brings heat to me.
1: Yeah,
0: that's
2: fine. What I mean?
0: Are you out there with your family, or is it just you?
2: It's me, the wife, and the one daughter.
0: Okay. And then your other daughter is still, she's East Coast?
2: Nah, she's somewhere else, but she's a doctor. So, you know what I mean? It's hard to believe a wise guy.
0: We met Arthur's daughters when they came to knockout. Yeah, we met the whole family.
1: Yes. Wow.
0: Met the wife and the daughter. Yeah, no, your daughters were great, man. Very smart. A lot like you, Arthur. I could see your daughter being a doctor after meeting you multiple times.
2: I need help.
0: All right, get to your sports points. I can't wait to hear this.
2: Okay, first of all, yo, brother, listen, it's good to have enthusiasm, but listen to me. It ain't even the All-Star break yet. Go ahead.
0: Yeah, I said that. So you're right, but the Phillies are going to make the playoffs this year, right? You know they're going to make the playoffs, just like the Yankees are going to make the playoffs, and the Yankees have been crapping the bed since 2009.
2: See, I don't like, but who did they beat in 2009? Because my mind is not working so good.
0: Well,
2: do you remember?
0: Yeah, A-Rod was all steroided up.
1: Yeah,
0: there's
1: a lot of juice in that clubhouse. I remember that.
2: Okay, yeah, sure you do. Listen, it was the Yankees that spanked you in five.
0: I remember. I was up at Yankee Stadium for that.
2: Good, I'm glad you remember. You're not. Let me say this to you, though. I'm going to be sincere. Mm-hmm. No lie, the Dodgers, who's beating them? Do you believe us? Repeat. Go ahead. I don't want to rain on your parade.
0: No, I mean, yeah, you're right. You hope that you don't have to face the Dodgers or they get injured or it's just one of those years where, you know, like they just don't have it. Starting pitching goes down or whatever. But, yeah, you're going up against the Dodgers. It's tough, man. But
2: it is tough, but, you know, brother, let's get to America because I don't want you to hang up on me.
0: I'm not.
2: 250 years. The greatest country in the world.
1: Amen.
2: We live in.
1: Amen.
2: Freedom, brother.
1: Yeah.
2: And why are we not cheering for our boys to win the soccer tournament? They're the long shot. I hear people, Americans, saying Spain. What are you, crazy? You cheer USA till they lose, then you go pick the team.
0: Yeah, Arthur, Sean right now, if you watched on YouTube, has his USA soccer jersey. He's got a USA hat. And he has an Uncle Sam top hat that he wore in here today. Put it on so the people can see it.
3: Yep.
0: He can't wear it because the headphones don't fit over it.
1: Let's go, Arthur.
0: There's nobody more America than Mr. America, Sean Brice.
1: But I'll tell you what, I like Arthur. He's second you know, in line.
2: Listen
1: here.
2: To me.
0: Yep.
2: I'm out, and I got a USA jersey on soccer, Polisky, if I said his name right. That kid from Turkey.
0: I know who you're talking about.
2: I got his jersey on as we speak.
0: Do you really?
2: I just come out of it. Yes, I do. As we speak, if you send a text to me, I'll take a picture, and if I can figure it out, I'll send it back.
0: Ray, send him a text.
2: and I'll send you the whatever.
0: Include me on it. If you don't want him to, because I, Ray, Arthur, you can have my number. Herb has my number. So if you have my number, I'm not really worried about it.
2: You got to listen to me.
0: Yeah.
2: You got to text it. Oh, I know. People are weird. No. Get my phone. What do I care? I meet somebody. Yo,
0: do you have the same number? Do you have the same 609 number you've always had?
2: Yes.
0: I remember your number,
2: actually. Incarceration number.
0: Okay.
2: Yeah, I use that because when I go away, my kids pay the guards. I use this phone all the time.
0: Arthur, what were you incarcerated for last time?
2: Bookmaking. He got too bad in Arizona. Oh, my God. Listen. They be raiding the house in Scottsdale. I'm the only, there's no cops in Scottsdale.
0: So what happens? That you get popped, and then you get, like, time served, and then they'll just kind of make you slap, do a little bit more, and then they release you? What happens?
2: What is the thing? I get locked up. I do my time served. There's probation. Well, that doesn't go good for me. You know what I mean? Then I get whacked, and then I'm back doing the time I owe, and then some more time.
0: Okay. All right. Hey, are you still smoking?
2: No, I stopped smoking because I had a little problem with cancer in both legs, and then I smoke cigars, but that's not a lot.
0: Much just better for you.
2: Still drinking, though.
1: Yeah.
0: Glenn
1: yeah.
0: Levitt?
2: Correct. And Dalmo. Correct. Because, listen, I'll help you out. I got sheriffs where I live. Me and the sheriffs are good friends now.
0: Oh.
2: You know what I mean? I'm friendly with the sheriff.
0: Are you running card games?
2: Correct. Well, no, that's strictly alleged.
1: All right. What about Savannah Guthrie? Have you been able to help with that at all out there in the desert? And do you know anything about that, Arthur?
0: Involved in
1: yeah,
0: that.
1: Arthur. I guess I should start
2: no,
1: there.
2: No, yo, brother, let me say something to you here. Something don't add up here.
1: Yeah.
2: I don't know if the son was bad up with bookmaking.
1: Yeah, yeah.
2: Yeah, but there's something here. Nobody
1: uh-huh.
2: takes a person and don't take nothing from the house. That family's dirty somewhere.
0: All right.
2: I don't know who.
0: Thanks, Sean.
2: You don't want to hear that, but your brother, it don't add up.
0: All right. So, Arthur, listen, don't be a stranger, all right? You know where we're at. All right, stay out
2: Did
0: of trouble.
2: You text me so I take a picture of his jersey.
3: I got you taken care of.
0: All right, can we put it out on? Can we put it out on our page?
2: Absolutely.
1: Yeah, okay. I got to see this Polisky jersey.
0: All right,
2: now,
0: Arthur.
2: I have to take the. All right, I'll see you later. God bless America. Happy 4th of July, and we're proud. Hey, yo, let me tell you something. These foreigners coming here stealing the French dressing. What's up with that?
0: What?
2: The ranch dressing. What are they going crazy?
0: What are you talking about with French dressing?
2: No, it's ranch dressing.
0: Oh, ranch.
2: I said that wrong.
0: Is there a shortage of ranch?
2: Ranch dressing.
0: Oh.
2: Yeah, look it up. They want to take it back to them to Europe. Yo, if I'm a guy at the TSA, I'm putting an extra case in there for that.
0: All right, Arthur, get out of here. Thank you.
1: World Cup fans' obsession has birthed a TSA complaint, ranch dressing.
0: But people are trying to bring it in?
1: Yeah, apparently... the brand posted about it. Some visitors leave with souvenirs, yada, yada, yada. Yeah, apparently they're trying to bring it back, but, you know, you can't just throw that in the bag.
0: So they're trying to take ranch, probably Hidden Valley Ranch dressing, back to their country.
1: Yeah.
0: And they don't allow that.
1: Yeah, the TSA put a post out. If you're visiting for a very large sporting event and you happen to discover ranch while you're here, please pack it in your checked bag on the way home. Thank you.
0: Yeah, you they don't want to come in through.
1: Yeah.
0: They're carrying.
1: That always gets me. Cologne, mouthwash, you know, like when you don't check a bag, right?
0: You still want to bring those things, yeah. But it becomes a problem.
1: Yeah, yeah, yeah, yeah. I'm a big lotion guy. I like lotion.
0: You do.
1: I like smelling good. Yo, Ray, can I get some American music? I mean, I got Arthur bringing a tear to my eye right now.
0: Yeah,
1: dude.
0: It's Sean and Arthur, and nobody else on the show cares about
1: So patriotic. The last guy I thought.
0: Can we get
1: I thought, you know, Ray's juggling over there, and he's still trying to dry out a little bit.
0: Right.
1: He's definitely in third gear.
0: No, but I think I have very few complaints about Ray, but following along the show, there's opportunities all the time to be playing music or things that we're
1: talking
0: about
1: like.
0: In real time.
1: Yeah, we like.
0: Honestly, when I worked with Ike at WIP, I was in my own studio because I could play things from the internet.
1: Ah, how about that?
0: I had my own board.
1: Oh.
0: So I not only had hotkeys, because it's not just being able to play stuff, it's also being able to bring it up or down based on the sound of it.
1: I'm shocked they allowed you to do that.
0: It started with COVID because they separated us, and then I'm like, I don't want to leave. This is the best thing ever.
1: Damn right.
0: Yeah, it was
1: good
0: great.
1: For you. Nice work.
0: I wish they would give me the capabilities of having something in here, but I'm not going to go there.
1: Just baby now. Steps, Bob. Baby right. steps, yeah.
0: Anyway, so there's Arthur.
1: But Pulisky, it's Pulisic. He threw the ski on there.
0: I thought he was right until you started laughing at
1: which him. I guess is Polish. We're making him a
0: he is going to play tonight, though, allegedly. Or not. No, if the game's pointless.
1: Yeah, it's one of those things where, you know, you want to get him some minutes if you can. If everything is fine, why not play him for a little bit? But I'm one of these guys that just say, you know what, dude, you can get all the training you want. You can get plenty of practice. You can ramp things up.
0: Yeah,
1: there.
0: You don't need to.
1: No okay. need to get out there. But we'll see.
0: All right. All right, so back to the Phillies here, and I'll be curious to see what people think. And this isn't like this is really how I feel because it's never quite honestly in life. It's never like you have highs and you have lows, and when normally it's somewhere in between. So the Phillies were never the worst team in baseball, and we're going to fall apart. They were also like not the best team in baseball. They were somewhere in between. They're certainly more towards winning a World Series than missing the playoffs, right? I didn't feel like that a couple, you know, maybe 6 weeks ago. Ray, do you believe the Phillies are closer to winning a World Series than missing the playoffs?
3: Yeah.
0: A lot closer to winning the World Series than missing the playoffs?
3: Yeah. I mean, they're a good club. We've been told that. Does we
0: it,
3: know that.
0: Does it? Do you feel like this team right now can win a World Series?
3: No.
0: You don't?
3: No, this team's upside is an NLCS. They'll get exposed Ooh. In seven games.
1: Ooh.
0: Why?
3: Because you can't just rely on having the top end pitching a seven-game series. Short series, yeah, I believe in this team because I think that their top two are top tier. You're not getting a better deal than that. Lizardo as a third, love it. Beyond that, in a seven-game series, I'm going to need to start getting length out of that pen. I'm going to start needing to go potentially to a fourth starter. And, oh, by the way, this lineup needs to stay hot for potentially seven games.
0: Right.
3: And I just don't see that happening against a team with good pitching.
1: Or
3: they
1: warm.
3: They hit a soft spot in the schedule in June, which is kind of the sweet spot for this team. It's warm, and you're facing right now the Nationals, the worst bullpen in baseball,
0: and
3: potentially.
0: And it shows, yeah.
3: Yeah, like, you're getting a little bit of that benefit. I hate to be the guy the day after a great win to be like, well, everything you're seeing isn't exactly all, you know, it's cracked up to be. But I just think that this team has an upside of NLCS right now. Can that change with what they do August 3rd? Sure.
0: That's not that far off a World Series, right?
3: Right. So, well, they're closer to a World Series than missing the playoffs. I agree with you there.
0: Yeah, for sure. Like, and you may be right, and I may feel totally different in 2 months.
1: I thought you were going to say, you may be right, I might be crazy. I thought you were going Billy Joel on us.
0: You may
1: be right.
0: I may
1: be crazy.
0: Yeah, but I just may be a lunatic
1: you're looking for. Turn out the lights. Don't try to save me. There you go. Thank you.
0: That's a great song.
1: That is a good tune, man.
0: That's a really good song.
1: Love it. Oh, here we go.
0: There it is.
1: Hey,
0: takes a little while to get to it. This is great Billy Joel right here. Yeah, like you're talking scenes of an Italian dinner or whatever.
1: Oh,
0: you like,
1: yeah,
0: right?
1: yeah.
3: Scenes from an Italian restaurant.
1: Yeah. He had this one ready to go. Ray doesn't bleed red, white, and blue, but he loves him some Billy Joel.
3: Oh, don't worry. YouTube's up now.
0: Were we down before?
3: No. I just didn't have it open trying to monitor something else going on right now.
1: They're wondering if Billy Joel is going to make an appearance at Taylor Swift's wedding since she's getting married at MSG.
0: Is that where they're going to be married?
1: I don't know. Something's going on up there. They blocked it off. They got the permit outside the garden, apparently. However, there's like all sorts of nonsense happening up in Rhode Island at her mansion. It's Taylor Swift's world. She was at the World Cup. You see that yesterday?
0: Yeah, I was so happy to see her too. It just made my day.
1: Supporting Brazil. Here you go.

0: of the lights.
1: Don't try to save me.
0: That's awesome.
1: Yeah, that is.
0: Yeah. Here it comes. After it right here.
1: Oh, yeah. You may be right, but you may be wrong.
0: All right, thank you, Ray.
1: Nice work.
0: That's a bust out song.
1: It is. That's a good jukebox tune, right?
0: That's a good jukebox tune.
1: You know, you think of them, you like those songs you could just throw on, provide some instant energy. Boom, that's a good one. I have to put that one in the back of the brain.
0: All right, there you go. So the Phillies, for all the talk of the fifth starter, are we done with the fifth starter talk? It's like, oh, need a fifth starter, get Scooble. Like, here's what this team needs more than anything.
1: Yeah.
0: Eighth inning.
1: Uh-huh.
0: Seventh inning.
1: Which Ruben Amaro has been yelling about for quite some time now.
0: Yeah, he has, and he's right. Eighth inning, seventh inning. You want to put Kirkring out there in a high leverage situation in the eighth inning? Good luck, because he's one of your best relievers right now, even though he struggled in one of the last times out. That's going to happen.
1: Yep.
0: You give me Alvarado coming out with runners on base in the eighth inning, I'm going to turn the TV off and go take a drive.
1: He ain't got it this year.
0: Man, he sure doesn't. So outside of Duran, and Bowen's been pretty good, Keller has not been pretty good, and he's injured. If they can shore up the back of the bullpen and they can add a right-handed bat that, like, Hill's good, man, but that can't be it. And Dombrowski knows that, but that can't be it. If you add another platoon bat or another Bader type at the deadline, now I think you shore some things up, because is Marsh, is he the difference this year, the way that he's playing? He had three hits last night, didn't he? Marsh,
1: dude,
0: he was cracking it last night.
1: He's on fire.
0: He was hitting the two-hole.
1: Unfortunately, you have to be realistic about this, right? Like, he's hotter than ever in the first half. Eventually, the law of average is going to catch up. I hate to be that guy, but it's the reality, right? We can't expect Brandon Marsh to stay this hot this whole season.
0: Yeah, he can slow down. Someone else has got to step up in the second half. Hey, Trey Turner.
1: Would be nice.
0: Yeah, now it's your turn. But I do think they have enough offensively, but it's not going to be what carries you, and the bullpen can't be what it is right now, because we've seen it. We've seen it the last two postseasons. We saw it the Arizona, the NLCS. If that bullpen's better and they have a better closer, they win that series.
1: Yep, you're right about that.
0: Kimbrel blew it. I can't tell you how many times I've watched guys come in. Alvarado was good early in his Phillies tenure in the playoffs. Not so much recently.
1: You said about the fifth starter, and I'm curious because Ray's boy, the fifth starter comes back to Aaron Nola in my mind, right? Like, if Aaron Nola could give you the NQS, Nola quality starts, five innings, 2-3 earned runs, so on and so forth, five strikeouts, as he did last night, as he did the game before against the Mets, sure, the fifth starter isn't that big of an issue, right? But if Aaron Nola is giving you 4 1/3, 4 2/3, 3 2/3, you know, as he has a few times this season, that's when the fifth starter is an issue. So, again, I remember before the season started saying how important Aaron Nola was to the success of this team this year, and it comes right back on his shoulders. It's funny how it works. Really does. Now, offensively, John, yes, this team is good enough to compete for a World Series. I'm not going to sit here and say they're not. But the bar is the L.A. Dodgers with the best record in baseball. The Dodgers are the Dodgers. Does this offense have enough to compete with that team in a seven-game series? I think that's what Ray's point was. I'm reluctant. Whereas years past, I was rah-rah, give me the pom-poms, I believe. But for 2026, I'm bleeding red, white, and blue for my country. I don't know if I can bleed any more red for the Phillies this year.
0: Man, you're worried about the Dodgers? The umpire apologized after the game. That was a strike. And if it's called a strike, they don't score.
2: Line.
0: The ball was thrown to the wrong side of the plate. If it's thrown to the other side, the run isn't scored there.
1: We do got a good club.
0: Right? But he's also right when he says it. You just can't say it. There really wasn't that. Like, the difference was the Dodgers didn't make mistakes. The Phillies did.
1: Correct.
0: The Dodgers made plays when they needed to. The Phillies offense sucked.
1: Yep.
0: Right? Yeah. No doubt about it. If the offense doesn't show up in the playoffs, they're not winning anything. Agreed. But sometimes you have those special years where everything's just enough. Phillies 2008 didn't have great starting pitching. Their offense carried the team. They had a great bullpen in Brad Lynch. They didn't have great starters. Later on, they had great starting pitching, but their offense had gotten old, and they didn't have the same offense. They still had a really good team. Unfortunately, they just couldn't put it together. They ran into a buzzsaw with the Giants. They ran into a buzzsaw with the Cardinals. That was still a really, really good team. It's hard to win, man. It just is.
1: Oh, yeah, you're right.
0: And it does feel like that this Phillies, that their best chance to win a World Series has passed. But when you look at it right now, you're not going to get better starting pitch in the top three than you have right now. You're just not. So if you can get a fifth starter on the trade market without getting too much, giving up too much.
1: Yeah, I'm over to, like you said, Amaro, and what he's been talking about, getting the ball to the closer. That's the most important thing. And they're struggling doing that right now. They're throwing different names in there, trying to be creative, trying to give guys opportunities. But more times than not, it feels like they're coming up small. So they got to figure that out. Now, I know that there's some names tossed around. And, you know, the one that really caught my attention was Chapman. Right? Because you get that heat seeker, bring him in here. Again, that's, you know, kind of like
0: I don't want him.
1: I don't even know if it's a wish list, but man, could you imagine going 8-9 with those two horses?
0: Yeah, he's good. I don't want him here. He's got too much. He's got a checkered pass. I don't need that loser here. Get him out of here. But like I'm willing to give up a prospect for a back end stud.
1: Yeah.
0: Absolutely.
1: What did Chapman do? What am I missing there? What did he do?
0: Well, there was domestic stuff, and then he was just bitching about the Yankees, and they owe him an apology for the way things were handled or whatever, and the Yankees came out, they're like, we don't owe him an apology for anything.
1: Well, the Yankees have been to World Series, so that's good. We'll face them. We'll have a little more venom. Nah, yeah. If he's got that type of stuff, you don't want that baggage, and they don't bring those types of guys in. Not with this club.
0: Right. And also, like, I don't want to... Like people are entitled to make mistakes in life and stuff like that, right? So maybe I'm being
1: well. Again, I think that there's some other guys out there.
0: He gets suspended for it. I know that much.
1: Oh, did he? And at the end of the day, we know the type of guys that they look for, right? Like Howie Roseman. We know what the type of guys the Phillies look for. They got the culture. They got the clubhouse figured out. No need to rock that boat. However, they do need to get some help in that bullpen. I'm with you there. Now, are you saying that's your first move if you're Dave Dombrowski? If I made you say, hey, you can only improve one part of this franchise.
0: Bullpen.
1: You're saying bullpen. Okay.
0: It's more important. They're not going to have to give up an arm and a leg to get a right-handed bat and maybe another bat. And what's going to cost you the most is what they're going to do in the bullpen. I firmly believe that. All right, coming up, more Philly stuff. 610-632-0975. Your thoughts on the Davis Honda text line and with your voice memos. We'll get to them on the other side. Also, Mike Gansey, Sixers president, now he's talking up the Big Four. Do we like that? More Big Four talk. And I'm not talking about the lottery. That's coming up next. Middays with Marks, 97.5.
1: Hey, but first, it's me, Sean Brace, and I'm here to tell you all about DraftKings Sportsbook. That's right, people. It is now live in all 50 states. Yeah, so if you're going on vacation this summer, bring your phone because you can now find DraftKings in all 50 states. I think we need a little eagle screech on that one. 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

0: All right, so check it out. Brendan Petrilli, our promotions coordinator here at 97.5 The Fanatic, he's participating in the Beer Bowl. So that's the event that Jason Kelce and the New Heights podcast has down as a part of his events down at the Ocean Drive in Sea Isle for the, benefiting the Eagles Autism Challenge.
1: Shout out Jason Kelce.
0: I've been a part of it a couple years when I worked at WIP. We did Flip Cup. It was Jason and Landon Dickerson and Dallas Goddard, and I forget who else was on the team, and we beat them. And I went first, and I got it on my first try. Boom.
1: Boom.
0: And we beat them.
1: Well, you got to set the tone. You're more important than anything.
0: I'm a tone setter.
1: You really are. Yep. You lead this show.
0: I'm a tone setter. I mean, and Dallas Goddard tried to cheat at the end. He was trying to blow the cup so they couldn't. I forget who it was. He was trying to blow the cup so it wouldn't. He couldn't get it over.
1: Yeah, that sounds about right with Dallas, right? You know, he's got that, you know, that old school hillbilly attitude, right? Like, let me blow this down. I'm losing.
0: Right. And they were so mad that we beat him. So mad. It was great. But anyway, Jason is as good of a dude as you're going to meet. Awesome guy.
1: Really is.
0: Yeah, it was one of these moments where I was like, well, geez. He came up to me and he's like, oh, Johnny Marks. He's like, love your show, man. You guys do a really good job.
1: Nice.
0: Always listening. And I'm like, well, thanks, man. Like, Jesus.
1: So he has a beach house in Sea Isle. And, like, I've heard from a buddy of mine who lives close to him. First of all, he doesn't need to be in that house with the money he makes. And he's put an extension on the house he lives up here in Delco.
0: I bet.
1: You know. But the beach house, I was told, he was like, dude, people follow him. He'll walk the dog. And people will walk and follow him for pictures. And he's like, guys, let me just clean up the poop, and then I'll take... And
0: yeah, see, that's a lie.
1: He'll take pictures while he has the bag of poop in his right hand with the dog in his left, and he'll take pictures with people. Like Jason Kelce, dude. Unbelievable.
0: Yeah, he's that kind of guy.
1: Yeah.
0: For the hate that he gets because he's all over the place, just realize that Jason's as good as it gets.
1: Yep.
0: He really, really is. Anyway, so Petrilli is competing. It's a $50,000 prize, woo! Which is crazy. But Petrilli's competing in it, and it starts at noon. So 11 o'clock, he's going to jump up on Zoom and join us, and we'll see what's going on down there. 50 grand on the line, Sean Brady.
1: That is a lot of dough, my friend.
0: I could use it.
1: I might retire if I won that.
0: It would definitely be enough to retire. I agree with you, especially after taxes. So Petrilli coming up next segment. The 76ers and their first-round draft pick, and we were going on the air. I didn't catch him this morning. He was on with Andrew and... who was Andrew on with today?
1: DeCheco.
0: He's on with Andrew DeCheco. So I didn't hear the interview. So I'll be curious to hear him. He's got his press conference today. So as we get to know him, we'll be really cool. But Ganzi spoke about the team. He's obviously talking about the draft pick, but he spoke about the team. And there now seems to be a kind of turn the page where they're talking up the big four. So here's Ganzi talking about the big four.
2: You know, you look at our roster, we need help at every position, you know, 1 through 5. You know, obviously we have the big four, but we need guys outside of them.
0: The big four.
1: The big four.
0: Is that a nickname, the big four?
1: Oh, well, it's funny you bring that up, John. Real quick, today is an anniversary, and it's a nickname anniversary. And this one had a very long shelf life. This one lasted forever. 9 years ago today, boys, where were you 9 years ago today where the nickname Feds was uttered? Now, do you remember the Feds?
0: It was Fultz.
1: Correct.
0: Embiid.
1: Correct.
0: Who was the D?

0: ago, there was a Oakland A's softball, celebrity softball game at the Oakland A's facility, and it was Kevin Durant and company, and Durant was just ripping them to shreds, going, how the hell they got a nickname? They ain't won nothing. Feds.
1: So was that just some fan that did it, or did the Sixers actually put that out
0: there? I'm going to tweet that.
2: Feels like Embiid.
1: I think it was more official than, I don't think it was a fan thing. I remember whatever was put out there was all the players, and it was Feds.
2: It was Embiid.
1: It was Embiid.
0: Oh, my goodness. Was it JoJo?
1: So it's 9 years ago?
0: Yeah. How about that?
1: So 2017?
0: That's what I got on my Facebook
1: page.
0: No,
1: that'd be seven.
2: 2017.
1: 2017, yeah.
2: According to Sixers, Embiid tweeted, according to Sixers fans, the new nickname is the Feds. The Feds are coming. Hashtag the process. The issue is I don't know what Sixers fans he's referring to when he says according to Sixers fans.
0: I let my Philly Officer website die, so I just tried to click the article. Sad.
1: Now it's dead?
0: Yeah, I just was like, dude, what am I doing? I'm just paying $130 a year. Just let it go. It was a good run. It paid off. Everything was good. But I just tried to click my article, and it wouldn't show me. But June 25th, 2017, Feds. And it was Iggy, Kevin Durant, and I don't know who this other cat is, but they're like, who the hell is giving them the nickname the Feds? They ain't won squat.
1: Nobody liked it.
0: Nobody did.
1: Nobody liked it. It was so bad. And Dario turned out to be eh. We actually talked about it a little bit yesterday, the day before. Dario was eh. We know about Fultz. Simmons, what happened to him, his demise was terrible. And then Embiid. Man, that might be the worst nickname in Philadelphia sports. It's got to be. What else would you have? So you could do a collective unit, or you could do individual players. This will be good. We'll get back to this next hour. But it could be individual players, or it could be in totality as a team. Like, for example, Legion of Doom's the best.
0: Ooh, that's good.
1: The Crazy Eights before that. The Flyers. The Lions always have nicknames, right? So what are the best and the worst nicknames? And do team, what are some other team nicknames too? Or line nicknames or something like that? It's a little bit more complex. That's good.
0: Man.
1: That's good for the Davis Honda text line, voice memos. Leave a voice memo, name, location, occupation. Same thing with the text line.
0: Some great names, but we're looking for bad names, right?
1: Well, but I think we have to do some great.
0: All right.
1: To go with the bad. I'd rather do bad than great. I don't need to hear the answer.
0: No,
1: Allen Iverson a thousand.
0: No, but
1: times.
0: You know one that doesn't get enough credit that is top of the list. Jaws.
1: Jaws a good one.
0: We don't ever really bring that up because it's Jaws. It's right. Him. It's Ron Jaworski. It's Jaws. But Jaws as a nickname is tremendous.
1: So let's do heavy emphasis on team nicknames. And I have a couple that I just thought of that are bus out. All right?
0: Love it.
1: All right. We only got about a minute, but Lucian in Hopewell, New Jersey. I want to make sure we get him in because we're busy next segment. Go ahead. How are you?
3: Hey, what's going on, guys? Just wanted to talk about the Sixers. You know, I'm still worried about what they're going to do. You know, do you think they're going to sign a big man? Do you think they trade Embiid for a big man? You know, what are you guys thinking?
0: I don't think Embiid's getting traded, but they do need some size. Backup center, somebody that can help. We know that Embiid is not going to make it 50-plus games this year.
1: Andre Drummond?
0: Oh, God.
1: Yeah, I think you have to upgrade from Drummond a little bit. It's a good question. It's definitely a need. Bona, I like Bona in there in certain spots, but he can't be your every night guy. He's more of a, you bring him in for 4 or 5 minutes and then you get him the hell out once he starts getting exposed. Mm. So as long as he doesn't have to do anything on offense, he's fine.
0: Correct. Now I got Arthur in the back of my head. Correct.
1: All right. Petrilli joins us coming up next from the Beer Bowl. And then we have 76ers reaction to the Phylon pick and more and your nicknames. That's coming up next. Middays with Marks. Oh, I got to do Parks. Oh, all right. I see it up there. Sorry. Well, listen, you know what's going on at Parks. We were there yesterday. Man, a lot of fun, a lot of soccer games going on. So if you want to check out what they got going on right now, if you can make it up to Ben Salem, right off a street road, right off a Pennsylvania Turnpike, right off of 95, right off the New Jersey Turnpike. Literally, I don't think that there's a better place that you could go than the Parks Casino, Bet Parks Sportsbook. But maybe you can't make it up there, right? Well, check it out. That's why you go to the Bet Parks app. Man, we're talking about every single game you can jump on there. They call it the World Soccer Hub on the Bet Parks app. Daily odds boosts. player and team props, and more.

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3: And the pitch, swing and a fly ball, right field, it's deep. 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
3: 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That is incredible!
2: Back-to-back nights with the Phillies come from behind in the ninth inning and win. 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The Baron Filon is the sole pick in the first round. We'll talk to his high school coach, David Armstrong, coming up at 12:30. NHL draft is tomorrow night. Connor Thomas will be live starting at 7:30 for a Flyers draft special. 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

0: is with Marks, Sean Brace, Ray Dunn. Coming up in like 15 minutes, the first-round draft pick of the Philadelphia 76ers, LeBaron Fylon. So he has spoken to the media. We have condensed it down. I'm told it's very good. So we're going to hear from the young man coming up at 11:15.
1: Love it. All
0: right, Shukri is working on that right now to cut it down. So I'm looking forward to hearing that. Joining us right now, and he's live from somewhere down the Jersey Shore.
1: This is insane.
0: He's in Sea Isle, we believe, but he's also on a boat, right? Starting at 12 o'clock, the Beer Bowl begins. That is the tournament that Jason Kelce and the New Heights podcast has. First prize is $50,000.
1: Woo!
0: Our promotions coordinator, Brendan Petrilli, joins us live from a boat somewhere out there. And he's on Zoom, so if you watch YouTube or you want to jump over to YouTube, you can actually see what's going on. What's up, BP?
2: What's up, fellas? You got me?
0: Yeah, we got you.
1: Loud and clear.
2: What's up? Let's go, baby.
3: Let's go.
2: Yeah. Come on. Let's go.
3: Come on.
2: We got everybody here. We're on the boat. We're pulling up right now. We're going to get rowdy. We're going to have some fun.
3: Club Hurts.
2: Shout out Club Hurts. No shirt gag. Let's get it, fellas. Come on.
0: All right. So you team with somebody else. So you really are on a boat right now.
1: This
0: You have no shirt on. Is that no shirt Dom that's next to you that I see?
2: Oh, yeah. Dom and I, we've teamed up.
3: You got it right this time. Thank you.
0: So who else is on the boat with you?
2: Well, we got a couple other teams on the boat.
4: Parrot headaches here.
2: Team Parrot Heads. And then we got some people that were kind enough to let us lend their boat for the day.
0: Oh, nice. Oh, so you got a nice boat there. All right.
2: Oh, yeah. So
0: what are those boats called? Are they pontoon boats?
1: Yeah, little pontoon boats, little party boats.
0: Nice.
1: Yeah, dude.
0: All right, so BP, he has a shirt
2: going here, too.
4: Yeah.
0: All right. So what is the event? Why are you on a boat right now?
2: So we're pulling up into Sea Isle right now for the Kelce Beer Bowl events. We're going to hop off in about a couple minutes here, get the crowd going, and then drink some beer. Raise some good money for Eagles Autism Foundation. It's going to be an absolutely awesome time.
0: All right, so $50,000 is the first prize. Do you know what the events are that you're doing? Like, tell us how you win, what the contest is.
2: Yeah, so I think there's three stages. The first round of stages is an obstacle course. They got like this giant, inflatable thing on the water. There's another one that's like cheese ball pit. I'm thinking you're going to have to jump in and find like, I don't know, some New Heights merch or like garage beer in the cheese ball pit. And then there's like flip cup, beer pong, and a keg toss, all these different drinking games.
0: All right. Sean, this seems like something that would have been right up your alley,
1: man.
0: Back in the
1: yeah,
0: day.
1: You know, look, I no shirt on. I could fit right in with BP and no shirt Dom. I'd be right next to him.
0: Now, did you do this last year, too?
2: No, this is my first year.
0: Okay. I know Maniac Malloy from Bet Parks did it last year. He was involved last year.
2: Yeah.
0: Or two years ago. I forget. Whatever it was. All right.
2: Great people at New Heights are. They've welcomed me in, and let's go take their money.
0: How many teams are there?
2: What are you, 16 teams?
1: Wow.
0: For 50 grand. So you're one of 16 competing for $50,000.
2: Kind of cool, fellas. Kind of cool.
1: Let's get a breakdown.
3: We're going to win.
1: That's right. They're going to win. We like that. We're pulling for you guys.
2: I was telling Dom right now, we're pulling in. This is our city right here. It's not Sea Isle City. It's No Shirt City today.
1: Yeah, that's
2: right.
1: That's
2: what this is.
3: Everybody's going to have their shirts off. Not even me.
1: Start believing. I need to hear, of course, the coach, you know, the enthusiasm, the speeches. You got to bring it. My question to you, though, BP, is when did you have your first beer this morning? How many are we in so far?
2: We've been keeping it tame. We've had a few on the boat, probably like six or seven. So we're just getting started, getting the engines rolling at like, 8 o'clock in the morning. So we're ready to go.
0: No Shirt Dom has a hat that says Dallas Sucks on it.
1: Yep.
0: Nice. It's a black hat with green lettering. It looks good.
1: Look at those chains. Those are some Cuban Links chains.
0: Show us the chains so we can describe it.
1: Look at
3: that. Shout out to Rally Chains. Thank you, Rally Chains.
2: Hooking us up. 3D printed No Shirt Gang.
3: With the Cuban.
2: With the cross over the shirt.
1: Now
2: we're
1: you got.
2: We're ready to roll.
1: You got some people on the YouTube chat are wondering if whether or not you'll be belly bucking on the boat. Is there belly bucking
2: on the boat?
1: On the boat, yes. Oh no!
0: Don't knock them over. There was some when you had the belly bucking tournament with Jason Kelce. There was some controversy because there was some talk that No Shirt Dom maybe was screwing the rules a little bit. went a little less with the belly.
2: You know, we've talked through it. We've become friends now. We're allies. We're going to win this money now.
0: Yeah. Okay.
2: Money forgives all.
0: All right. Yo, no shirt, Dom. Good job, brother. Love
1: yeah,
0: you.
1: Nice
3: appreciate
1: work.
3: It, man. Thank you.
0: All right. So do it today and send us a text so you can tell us how long's the contest
2: Let's
0: for.
2: Let's go.
1: Oh yeah.
0: How long does it last for? Oh, they're doing the chat. All right, there he is.
1: Nice
0: work. All right, there he is.
1: Yeah.
0: Brendan Petrilli about to compete for $50,000 at the Beer Bowl.
1: So there's so much going on. First of all, that was a great video for the YouTube chatters. All right. And I see somebody bringing up Fat Joe and Big Pun. That's Money Mar. Fat Joe and Big Pun in the house.
0: Not quite as big as Fat Joe. Would you say Fat Joe's fatter?
1: Used to be.
0: No, yeah,
1: Big
0: yeah,
1: Pun.
0: Yeah, no, not GLP, Big Pun.
1: No, yeah, exactly. But that was good. No, dude, 50K, could you imagine if they pull that?
0: That's
1: 25K, and of course Uncle Sam's going to get his cut.
0: What's their team name, Ray? Do we know their team name?
1: The Belly Buckers.
0: The Belly Buckers, is that the official name?
4: Is that the team name? Yeah, I don't know. No Shirt Gang?
1: Oh, no Shirt Gang, that's it.
0: No Shirt Gang.
4: It's just a team to keep yelling that. It's kind of what I'm going to go with.
0: The wrestling tag teams, they can be described individually, but then you need like the Rockers or the Midnight Express or the Legion of Doom, the Road Warriors.
1: Bro, so many good ones coming in. Somebody, JM on the chat, brought up the Disorderlies. Do you remember that?
0: Baby, you're a rich man. Boo-da-bada. Baby, you're a rich man. Boo-boo-ba-ba-da. Baby, you're a rich man. You're a rich man, too.
1: I haven't thought
0: the Fat Boys were in a movie.
1: I haven't thought of Disorderlies in years.
0: Yeah, I think you saw boobies for a second in that. And I saw Disorderlies at a movie theater in it was Baderwood, the Baderwood Shopping Center in like Abington. I remember it.
1: 1987 had a budget of $5 million, made $10 million. So shout out to
0: the Fat Boys. Yeah, it was a bad movie.
1: Oh, it was terrible.
0: But yeah, I could see that. The Disorderlies is a great name for him.
1: It's great. Tugboat and Earthquake also coming in from Money Mar.
0: All right, coming up, 76ers draft pick LeBaron Filon spoke to the media. This is really good. You want to hear what he has to say. That's coming up next. Middays with Marks, 97.5 The Fanatic.
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4: Bills with another come-from-behind victory. I'm Ray Dunn with this Fanatic Sports Update. It's brought to you by Wawa. Hoagie Fest is back. Get Shorty Hoagie chips and a drink for $6. Make it a classic 4-8. Gotta have a Wawa. The Phillies with another come-from-behind win last night. Derek Hill came up to bat with the Phillies, trailing by a run down to their last out.
6: And the pitch. Swing and a fly ball. Right field. It's deep. Wood going back toward the wall. It is gone! Hill, a 2-run incredible.
4: They knock off the Nats 5-4 back-to-back come-from-behind wins for the Phillies, and with the Braves lost, they're just 4.5 out of the division. 76ers did not make a pick in the second round of the NBA draft last night. LeBaron Filon, the sole pick for the 76ers in the first round 2 nights ago. We'll talk to his high school coach, David Armstrong, coming up at 12:30. You'll also hear from the rookie coming up next. NHL draft is tomorrow night. Connor Thomas will be live at 7:30 for a Flyers draft special. 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
0: Yeah. Oh, yeah. All right, we're back middays with Marks. Got Marks Obrace, Ray Dunn. I still don't know his name. I have to look at his name. It's not rolling off the tongue just yet. LeBaron Filon. Did I get that right, Ray?
1: Junior.
4: You did.
0: Junior.
1: Yep.
0: Nickname that I read is LP.
1: It would have been better, Philo.
0: Philo's not a bad one.
1: Isn't Philo a name? Show on Apple?
0: Is it?
1: Yeah, because isn't a Philo what you...
0: Can't wait to hear this.
1: Isn't a Philo. No.
0: A silo.
1: Silo.
0: That's what I thought you were going to try to say.
23: This is bad.
1: No, come on. Not that bad. Where you put the hay.
0: Silo is a show on.
1: Yes, Silo.
0: Some streaming service.
1: That's the Apple show. It's got comedy.
0: Apple.
1: It's a good show. What it is, this world got hit by a bomb, and everyone lives in a silo. This thing goes all the way down. But it's a huge community, and there's all politics and everything involved in commons, like the head of security.
0: In a silo?
1: Yeah, in a silo. That's where the whole world lives. Now, here's the catch.
0: There must not be a lot of people in the world?
1: Correct. I think I just got that in the back of my head now, Arthur.
23: Correct.
1: I think like a bomb went off. Anyways, you're not allowed to leave the silo.
0: Because of
1: the gas on the outside.
0: The nuclear.
1: And it will kill you. But that's what they want you to believe.
0: Oh.
1: So that's how they keep you inside the silo.
0: Mm.
1: Not the philo.
0: My cousin.
1: Silo.
0: Not philo. My cousin Chris got married at a venue that had a silo. And it was really cool because you could go in and take pictures. And then taking a picture on the outside of the silo was really cool.
1: Oh, okay.
0: It was nice. You should go check out a silo.
1: People, you could die if you're climbing around inside a silo and you get buried inside like the beans. Like, they'll put, you know.
0: This is on the show?
1: No, this is like in real life. I've actually heard of people like playing around and they sink. Like the sea.
0: And they die.
23: Oh,
1: yeah.
23: No.
1: Yeah, they die. You can't breathe.
0: What do you mean you've heard that?
1: Well, I think I read one time that kids were playing on top of a silo.
0: Okay.
1: And they fell through. And I don't think it was filled with hay. I think it was filled with like stuff you feed.
0: And then they ended up
1: and
0: suffocating.
1: They sunk, yeah. Don't
0: Ray,
1: play on silos.
0: Right, don't play on top of beans. And
23: I don't know.
1: There you go.
0: All right, well, anyway, LeBaron Filon spoke to the media. We condensed it and put the best stuff in it, so take a listen.
24: Like, what kind of the first initial objectives there are for you as you start officially your journey?
25: I mean, draft night, it was definitely a special night, but just, you know, just moving on past that, you know, just talking with the staff and everybody around the program, it was definitely a, you know, great feeling just to get me down here and just, like, excited to be in the facility, really. But, you know, for me, it's just, like, being one of the, you know, top guards in the draft, I feel like myself really just like keep working hard and just like stepping forward, really putting my head down, ready to work, really.
26: Adam Arrington from Philly Voice, congrats again. You just mentioned, you know, there being a lot of guards in this draft. It was very well known as sort of a sack class in that area. Are you the sort of person that's going to like compare yourself to all the different guards in this class and be like competitive when you go against guys that maybe the ones, especially the ones that went ahead of you, and sort of just continue to compare yourself to the production that those guys do?
25: Not really. I feel like, you know, just worrying about myself, really just worrying about my own game and just like worrying about, you know, me just getting better in the production. You know, I was to say, you know, for myself, just working hard, working really hard just to get to that point. I feel like, you know, you don't get there comparing yourself to nobody. So just like worried about your own game, really being ready to, you know, get with the guys and, you know, put a step forward and, you know, turning this chapter. I feel like I said, draft night, it was a great night, but really just like focus on the main thing and get ready to play some great basketball.
26: The Sixers posted a video shortly after you got picked of you FaceTiming with Tyrese and VJ. I'm curious what that was like for you and how many other guys on the team you've heard from since you got picked.
25: I mean, hearing from those guys is definitely special. You know, those, you know, two of the guys that was, you know, two of the, you know, best guards on one of the, you know, best teams in the East. But, you know, just like now talking with those guys, it's just like, it was really very important for me just to hear from them and Tyrese and, you know, VJ, just because, you know, I watched those guys play all season long. And then one thing I'll say about those guys, they're just competitors. So really just for me being able to come in and compete and just like, you know, bring it to the level that those guys did, you know, VJ, especially his first year, just like hearing what the things he went through and just like from Max being able to learn from somebody that's a, you know, really great player and really, you know, a superstar in our league. So just like those guys, definitely, you know, a combination of a great mix, and just like adding me is definitely, you know, just getting to that level, like being able to compete every day with those guys, definitely going to be special.
2: Tony Jones from The Athletic. A lot of your game is, you know, predicated on craft and, you know, Nash dribble playing off of 2 feet. You know, where did you, you know, where did you acquire that skill, you know, just at a young age? And, you know, how much of an impact did watching, you know, somebody like Jalen Brunson this year kind of have on you and kind of have on your game now and your game going towards the future?
25: I would just say, you know, with the ball handling, definitely started on the streets in my mom's backyard, but definitely like at Alabama, working on everything I needed to work on, just working on getting to the paint, working on slowing things down and making the game easy for you and the people around you. I feel like that's one of the best things, best traits I, you know, bring to the table, really just like making the game easy for others, really just getting the paint and being able to, you know, provide for myself and my teammates. So I feel like, you know, just working on that footwork and things like that is very important, just to have other options and not just being able to look to score the ball. So really just for me, like, that's a very important trait.
3: Noah? Hey, LeBaron. Noah Levick, NBC Sports Philadelphia. We've heard people bring up your competitiveness as a big trait for you. Have you always been a really competitive guy, and what sort of motivates you as a competitor?
25: I mean, you know, it's definitely just like that competitive juice is everything to me. And being able to compete, I feel like you have to compete hard to survive in this league. So just like bringing that to the table from day one, I feel like it's special. It's special just for, you know, a rookie to be able to compete with the top guys and the top dogs. So really just like from day one, being ready to work and being ready to, you know, just get on the court.
2: Hey, what's going on, LeBaron? Kai Carlin, Sixers Wire. Tyrese has always been a guy that always wants to kind of get guys together, build chemistry, off-court type stuff. I mean, has he talked to you at all to maybe get you guys together in the gym, working out or anything like that? Do you guys have something planned for the summer?
25: I mean, I haven't, you know, talked to him a lot, just, you know, with everything going on in the draft. But, you know, he definitely told me, you know, he hit my number, just told me to hit him when I need anything. And definitely it was, you know, great to see that, you know, that the Sixers actually selected me just because, you know, that similar play style of that. But really just like, you know, hearing from him, it was definitely like exciting for me just to see another, you know, top guard like that in the league, being able to take a, you know, a young guy in and just like show him the ropes. So I'm really excited to get to work with him.
5: Zach. Hey, LeBaron. Zach Chevalella, Metro Philadelphia. Welcome to Philly. Your freshman year at Alabama, you showed a lot as a disruptor defensively. The Sixers defensively, they love to disrupt and then push into pace on the offensive end the other side. Where do you think you kind of fit in defensively with this team?
25: Definitely, you know, my skills to be a ball hawk and just like get steals and being able to, you know, pressure the ball at the point of attack. I feel like, you know, just being a guard in the NBA, you have to do that to be able to, you know, play both sides. I feel like that's a big thing for me, but really just like being able to have that same mentality that I did at Alabama and bringing it to the next level, just because, you know, you see different guys every night and you got to, you know, scout different guys every night. So it's really important just to like know what's guys' favorite thing to do, and just like being on that end on the floor, really you have to be locked in, especially at the next level, just because top guys every night.
6: Hey, LeBaron, Austin Krell over here on SI. Mike mentioned when after the draft that loyalty was a big thing for you, having been a Mobile kid and staying in Alabama for college. Where did you develop that sense of loyalty, and why is that so important to you?
25: definitely the coaching staff at Alabama. I feel like, you know, the whole program, you know, they wanted me to come back and, you know, they didn't want me to rush things. So really just like put my career in their hands and really just like trusting that they were going to get me better every day. And when I first got back, it was just like that was the only thing we focused on. Everybody in the program and all the coaches and GAs, we just focused on me just getting better. And I feel like once you surround yourself around those type of people, you really see yourself grow and expand in that way. But I would just say, you know, I give all my things to Coach Preston and Coach Oates, you know, just like my freshman year, being able to, you know, take me in and not just give me what I wanted, making me work for things. And I feel like, you know, it should be no different here, really just like expecting that, just like the not being handed anything and being able to work for the things you want. And I feel like my second year, you know, they still, you know, treated me the same way, made me work for everything and made me, you know, grow in that way as a leader instead of, you know, just a freshman young kid coming in. They wanted me to, my second year, just like lead the younger guys and be, you know, a standout leader. So I feel like, you know, I was good in, you know, both situations. But I, like I said, just thanking those guys the most.
6: And then you, Mike, also mentioned that they really want high character people in the building. And there's a lot of footage of you when your teammates score. You're very excited for them. And on the bench, you're standing for them even when you're not in the game. I guess, what does character mean to you?
25: I mean, it means everything. You know, just like having, you know, success for your teammates. Joy is like, it's just like, it's something you can't explain. At Alabama, we call it Mudita. Like, it was something like, just like, having being able to see that and being able to see that, you know, the teammates, when you do it, the teammates, you know, they give the same energy off. So being able to have positive energy, positive, you know, vibes all around the arena, all around the, you know, locker room is definitely important.
0: All right, there he is. That seems like a nice young man.
1: Oh, yeah.
0: Well-spoken.
1: Oh, yeah.
0: All right.
1: You can fill it up, John. That's all I care about.
0: Yeah?
1: Yeah. You know, he's a kid that improved from downtown. He's got great handles. He's quick. He's crafty. You know, he's a
0: crafty is a good word.
1: He's a better defender than I think a lot of people are giving him credit for at that size. I'm not going to get too carried away about that. But I said it yesterday, and I'll continue to bang this drum. I love Nate Oates. He's the head coach at Alabama, the program he runs. If you like offense, that's the team for you. They fill it up, and he was the front runner. Again, there's so much to like about this kid, and you heard a little bit there too. I put myself in the shoes of Mike Gansey, and I sit down, and I wish I had his bank account. No, but back to, you know, interviewing these prospects, and you can hear, like, you know, the difference. And that's all these guys are good at the game of basketball. It's just like you got to find that guy that makes them unique that you want to bring into your building. And then look at Cameron Carr, and it was clear Bobby Marks joined us yesterday. That was my big takeaway. That Bobby didn't really want to say exactly, but there was definitely some red flags around Cameron Carr. Apparently not with this guy. So, LeBaron Filon Jr., welcome to Philadelphia.
7: There you go.
0: All right.
1: Now, if you were interviewing him, if you were at that press conference, are you welcoming to Philadelphia before your first question?
8: Filon, welcome to Philadelphia. Congratulations on getting drafted in the first round. No.
1: Oh, you're not. You're just going right to the question.
8: Well, I don't know.
1: Well, what's the protocol?
8: How did Andrew open this morning with it? I would have congratulated him this morning.
1: Well, that's no. I'm talking about if you're down there. Because I think the next time we get a new athlete in town, I want to play a game. How many times he's welcome? We'll set a number on that.
8: I am not welcoming him to Philadelphia.
1: I think you can get one person to welcome him, and then move on.
8: And then you move on.
1: Yeah. Felt like everybody wanted a little piece of that pie. What?
9: So it's okay to welcome him on the air with us, but if you're the person sitting in front of him, you don't welcome him.
1: No.
8: But hang on a second. So you have a question, you're supposed to welcome him?
9: I'm just saying, I feel like it should be across the board. If we're not welcome him on the air, or and the journalists can't welcome him, or everybody

0: Welcome.
1: But it's also in interview, like we had Ganzi on and we were talking about a lot of, like, you know, it wasn't hard hitting basketball stuff. We were having fun. It's a different, it's a different platform.
0: You get one welcome.
1: I don't like it. They can, the reporters can, they can do whatever they want to. I don't care. Like, it bothers Sean.
0: I disagree. I think you collectively, one person welcomes him. After that, it's a little overkill.
2: Like,
0: he's welcome.
2: A guest into the classroom. Like, all right, everybody, say hi.
1: I'll be honest, I stopped listening. Did one of the reporters call it mobile and not mobile?
2: I saw the
1: Uncle
2: YouTube
1: Jamie reports that someone
2: mobile.
1: said mobile.
2: I saw it spelled out mobile in the YouTube chat.
0: Guess what?
1: Who was it? I need to know.
0: Guess what? That person does not know ball. If they don't know Mobile, Alabama, they don't know ball.
1: It's got to be a young reporter.
0: Somebody that has no idea about football. And I'm not talking about the great game of soccer. Where we go, USA! Back at it tonight.
1: All right. There you go. Well, congratulations. We'll dig to see who called it mobile, not mobile.
2: Mobile.
0: I did like the one question, though. I want to give a shout out to whoever it was. Apologize. But the fact that he brought up, hey, man, you were very enthusiastic on the bench when your teammates would score and all that. And then LeBaron went into, he had some nickname that they call it down in Alabama where they cheer on their team. I thought that was pretty cool. And these are the stupid little things that might get you selected a pick or two ahead. You just never know.
1: Oh, absolutely. Look at what they thought of, Tyrese Maxey was crying when McCain got traded. That dude, like, he meant something in that locker room. He was the guy that they liked, and this kid seems like a good kid, too.
0: I know we didn't talk about it, but since we're in the world of the NBA, there was a big-time trade this morning.
1: LaMelo Ball?
0: LaMelo Ball to Minnesota.
1: Yeah, for not a lot, too, right? Nas Reed?
0: Yeah, but there was a bunch of, like, other picks involved. I'll have to pull it up.
2: Nas Reed, unprotected, 2033 first.
1: Yeah, come on.
2: Three pick swaps in the first round and 3 second.
1: They were getting rid of him regardless, is what that trade is.
0: I am not a Ball fan, but look at his numbers.
1: I heard you're a fan of Ball.
0: Zzz, with the S, sure.
1: All of them.
0: Yeah, I love the Balls. Yeah, I love the Balls. Very good people over there. So I would just say I am not a fan of his, but he has improved. He's a 90% free throw shooter. The turnovers got cut down. However, I think Charlotte made the better move, and wow, Minnesota, be careful what you're doing.
1: Yeah, I felt the same way.
0: But maybe they got this right. I mean, if they could keep LaMelo off of the roads in Minnesota, because you got to think about, it's dangerous to drive up there, right, with all the ice and, ice on the ground I'm talking about.
1: Mm-hmm.
0: Yeah. It's dangerous. So he's got to be careful with that. Now, if you can get that aspect figured out, that's a good 1-2 punch with him and Ant.
1: Yeah. I mean, he's got big talent.
0: Charlotte's up to something, though.
1: Are they?
0: I think so.
1: What are they up to?
0: I don't know.
1: Is this a Jaylen Brown move? Huh? Who cares? All right. We have some voice memos here. Can we hear from Derek and Bala Kinwood on the Sixers? Go ahead, Derek.
3: Hey, guys. It's Derek. I work over here at 3 Bala at a firm.
0: Hi, Derek.
3: And a nickname that people often forget about. I know you mentioned Iverson, but when him and Larry Hughes were on the team, they called them the Flight Brothers. Didn't really quite pan out. Larry didn't stay on the team very long, but that's the first one that came to my mind. Really random, really obscure.
1: Flight Brothers is a great one.
0: I don't remember that at all.
1: Yeah, because Larry was a good dunker. Not that AI was a good dunker, but still.
0: Not to be confused with the Wright Brothers, Orville and Wilbur Wright.
1: The Wright Brothers, not the first to fly.
0: Do you know where that's? Oh, there you go. Kitty Hawk, North Carolina.
1: Kitty Hawk, North Carolina.
0: How about that?
4: Yeah. How about that?
1: Do we have other nicknames on the Davis Honda text line, Ray?
2: We do.
1: Today, 9 years ago, the nickname The Feds was birthed by Joel Embiid.
0: Good grief.
2: And the one that's coming up the most, Dream Team. Self-proclaimed Dream Team for the Eagles.
1: Ooh.
2: The worst nickname.
1: That's a great one.
2: Got quite a few.
1: Courtesy of who?
2: Austin and Jupiter.
1: No, Vince Young.
0: Vince Young.
2: Oh, I mean, yeah. He's texting it.
0: Yeah, hey, we Vince like Young. A Dream Team. Dude, when Namdi got traded... was that Hunter Pence? Somebody else got added that same day.
1: Might have been Hunter Pence.
0: It was I remember where I was type of moment. And like, Namdi was as good as gold.
1: That was a free agent signing though, wasn't it?
0: Oh, man.
1: Because they, if you remember, they had the lockout and they were and they started training camp. Like they're like, all right, we're starting training camp and free agency starts now. So literally in training camp or around training camp is when they signed everybody. So that's what it was like. Boom, let's go. And they signed a bunch of players. I think Nandy was a free agent signing. But anyway, yeah, Hunter Pence. I remember on our Saturday show, we had Hunter Pence on. So it must have been on a Friday that he was traded because then we got him on. He was getting in a taxi going to the airport.
0: I do remember this.
1: And we got a number and we called him and he's like, oh, yeah, I'll come on. And we had Hunter Pence on live from a taxi cab going to the airport to travel to Philadelphia.
2: Friday, the deals were done. Eagles signed Nnamdi Asamoah and then the Phillies trade for Hunter Pence.
0: That's right. Go. It was a great, I remember where I was, and I was at a bar, go figure, right?
1: Go figure.
0: And that was a great time, man. It was a great time until it wasn't.
1: Until it wasn't. Hunter Pence ran like he was a duck.
0: Yeah.
1: A very odd running style. He wasn't here very long. He was a good player.
0: Yeah, he just never really fit in. It didn't feel like it was a good fit. It felt forced. But nobody cares about that, right? You just want him to produce.
1: Right.
0: But, you know, he had, like, this personality. He was definitely a different type. He had the high socks.
1: Yeah, I liked him. He was good. It's just I think he needed him to be a better player.
0: Correct.
1: Or a different player.
0: I think that's what it was, John. We were being sold that he was going to be better than what he was.
1: And he kind of was, like, a good player, but they needed a better player.
0: He wasn't a good outfielder.
1: Did he make an All-Star team as a Philly? How long? He was only here for like a season and a half, right?
2: He was traded here, one trade deadline, then traded away the next trade deadline.
1: Yeah.
2: I mean.
1: Sounds about right.
2: Yeah. He was good that half season that he came here when he was traded. Yeah,
1: He was.
0: I just remember him making some bad plays in right field, like just running and not being able to get to it, misjudging.
1: I did too. Hunter Pence, by the way, dated Stephanie Tanner in Fuller House.
0: Get out.
1: Because you know they're in the Bay Area.
0: Huh.
1: Yeah.
0: Nice work, Hunter.
1: Yeah, I saw that one. Some other nicknames. How about, I don't want to take all the good ones. Let's throw it back out there for another, if people want to get in. Like, team nicknames. Don't go with the individual nicknames. The feds of Markelle Fultz, Joel Embiid, Dario Saric, and Ben Simmons. Feds. Could we actually put that in ChatGPT with those four names and spit out? Because that's what you do today is you would just come up with that'd be the logo.
0: Yeah.
1: Feds. What a disaster.
0: Yeah, we didn't get a logo. There was no shirt made.
1: Nothing.
0: The hell, JoJo?
1: But I have some really good ones.
2: I would bet that some people online were selling Feds.
0: Yeah, probably.
2: T-shirts.
0: Yeah, I would imagine.
1: A long time ago, though.
0: There's a Barstool Feds shirt or in that time, 9 years ago, probably crossed.
1: You know what? Why aren't we doing a Feds T-shirt?
0: For a throwback?
1: And selling it. You wouldn't wear a Feds T-shirt? With those four buckets on there, only Embiid's left, and he can only play 30 games a year. Think about that. Dario sucks. Fultz is a disaster.
0: I need the feds to show what they look like today. So Fultz, whatever he's doing. Oh, he's actually back in the league. That's right.
1: He's back in the league. He's got a fat face.
0: Yep.
1: Dario's got that nasty mustache.
0: Yep. Simmons catching a fish.
1: Yep.
0: And then JoJo, like,
1: having emergency surgery.
0: Yeah. There you go.
1: Poor Joe.
0: I know.
1: He's the only one really left.
0: Unbelievable. Still here.
1: No doubt about it.
0: Yeah, we were talking about this on the draft. Remember that nugget that was popped up? Steph Curry will lead the charge. I think he's been in Golden State since 2009. If my math is correct, that's 17 years. And then I think it's Joel Embiid or Draymond before him. If Draymond leaves. Or no.
1: He's the longest tenured.
0: Steph, then JoJo, because yep. Giannis got moved. That was the difference.
1: Yep.
0: I apologize. Thank you.
1: Yeah, it's crazy. All right, 610-632-0975. 610-632-0975. We mentioned Russini yesterday. Did you see the story that came out?
0: I did. Read a little bit more.
1: What Russini does when she gets pulled over by a cop.
0: There's audio.
1: Is there audio?
0: Oh, there's audio.
1: Oh, I didn't even see. I didn't even hear that.
0: Makes you just can't stomach her even more. It really does. What's your boy?
1: Who?
0: Stu Gatz.
1: Oh, really? Oh, that's where she told the story. I got you. Oh, Stu Gatz. You know Stu Gatz thinks that Russini really wanted to do it.
0: Oh, yeah.
1: Right?
0: Yeah.
1: That's the thing. She flirts just enough to where everybody loves him. Because like, when a good-looking woman flirts with you and treats you special, even if you know that you don't have a chance, it makes you feel good and you like them.
0: That's why everyone goes to strip clubs.
1: I mean,
0: there you go.
1: You're not calling her a stripper, but
0: well,
1: it's the same. It's the same.
0: It's the same philosophy,
1: right?
0: She likes me.
1: All right, we'll play that coming up next. Also, when chicken cutlets go wrong, because I created a mild controversy on social media yesterday with my chicken cutlet making and what I like to dip it in. That's coming up next. Middays with Marks, 97.5.
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0: Hello. This is Mark Stone, Bryce Ray Dunn. Do we have an 11 o'clock hour sponsor to the program?
1: Oh, in fact, we do, John Marks, and it's the fine folks over at DraftKings Sportsbook. That's right. Stay tuned, folks, because you will hear more about DraftKings and all it has to offer throughout the show. DraftKings, the crown is yours. Now, John, I've been yelling about Team USA, but the Phillies are back in action tonight, and I believe the man, the myth, you could say it about both Wheeler and Sanchez, but Sanchez. It's Sanchez. Christopher Sanchez time tonight. Minus 168 here on DK. 8.5 is our total. I told you Phillies were winning last night.
0: I did too. And I get the parlay with the over Nola strikeouts.
1: Let's go.
0: Two in a row.
1: How you feeling about this one?
0: Any start that Sanchez makes, you should win. So,
1: yeah.
0: I'll have to do a deeper dive. I haven't looked into a lot of the particulars. You know, I've studied it.
1: I'm getting cocky. You ready? -1.5 on the run line. Even money. Book it, Dano.
0: Nice. I like that.
1: Yeah. Let's roll.
0: All right, let's roll. And then Kirk Green gives up a run to make it 4-3, and they win, but only win by a run.
1: Hey, so speaking of the Phillies, we just saw Bill Colarulli. He just popped his head in here. Mm-hmm. What's with all these boys at 97.5 The Fanatic getting the TV shine? Ray gets on the Jumbotron. Ricky Bowe's down there in D.C.
0: He saw that. Saw it with his daughter, right?
1: Yeah, man.
2: Who the hell is Ray Dunn?
0: I mean, maybe if I went to a... Well, I've been to a game. No, I know that now they'll get me on Fantavision. I just have to let Ray know.
1: Well, you know that, huh?
0: Yeah.
1: All right.
0: Hopefully.
3: I would imagine so. Oh, he's okay. Johnny Marks.
1: Well, I just...
0: No, I just want my kids on.
1: No, it's Ray Dunn's world.
0: It is. We're living it.
3: Yeah, can we not compare me getting on Fantavision where they compared me to UConn Cornelius to Ricky Bowe being on the actual television broadcast?
1: That's so weird. UConn Cornelius. That came out of nowhere.
0: It is odd.
3: All redheads look alike.
0: They had to have it in mind. They looked for you.
1: Do you know what I would have went with? The bounty guy.
0: Yeah, that would have been better. But you know what? Whoever decided that probably doesn't really know who the bounty guy is, and their age is somebody who wouldn't know who the Cornelius guy is. Well, I still don't know who it is.
1: Right. Do you think they have to, the bounty guy doesn't have a face. He's just got a beard. They cut him off at the face.
0: Really?
1: Yeah.
0: I feel like I know who if you Google bounty guy, I'm telling you, you'll find, or is it Brawny?
1: Oh, Brawny.
0: I don't know. I just remember seeing a Ray type, but a much more manly, muscular type than Ray.
1: All right, I'll have to throw that in the...
0: But if you squint or you're drunk, you would think it's Ray.
1: Yeah, not Bounty. I'm an idiot. Brawny. Not Brawny James. Brawny Paper Towels.
0: All right. Sean, we have Flyers breaking news. Let's go to the breaking news desk. Here is Ray Dunn.
3: Yes, we got to trade the Flyers. This, according to Jordan Hall, the Flyers have traded Garnet Hathaway at a 2026 sixth rounder to the Panthers for a 2026 fifth rounder and a 2027 fourth rounder.
0: There you go. I covet that fourth. The 27 draft is supposed to be really good, Sean. I covet those draft picks.
1: Yeah. So they moved up one round in the draft here.
0: Yep.
1: Hathaway a couple seasons. A tough guy for the Flyers. So, I just think that you got to continue to move some things around and maybe they'll be able to fetch a big name. I'm hoping. Fingers crossed.
0: The first round of the draft is tomorrow night. Then the other rounds are on Saturday. I know Connor's going to be down there tomorrow night down in Atlantic City.
3: The Hard Rock.
0: The Hard Rock. Love the Hard Rock.
1: Love the Hard Rock.
0: Yeah, Hard Rock's awesome. All right, there you go. All right.
1: I did a show at the Hard Rock for like 3 years.
0: I did a show at the Hard Rock too.
1: Football Fridays. It's a good time.
0: Yeah, it's a good place. They had the wall with all the guitars and stuff on it. We used to do it from like right around there.
1: Yeah.
0: LinkedIn.
1: Yeah.
0: Anyway. All right. So do we do Cutlets or Rossini first? What do you want to do first?
1: I'd love to do Rossini, but let's do Cutlets.
0: All right. So my daughter and I made chicken cutlets on Monday. I was promising to make the cutlets. They love the cutlets. And Lena likes to make the cutlets with me.
1: You're a big cutlet guy. I know this about you.
0: I make good cutlets. So, but Lena does the work now. I fillet it and she, you know, and I will get she'll help me with the egg wash and whatever, but she actually breads it. So she puts it in the breading.
1: You use panko?
0: No. No. Season, like, what is it? What's the bread?
1: Oh, the four, the not four chain,
0: not,
1: but.
0: Not four seasons, but the
1: yeah,
0: four.
1: Yeah, with the four. Yeah, right. Yeah. Four loco. Yeah, sure. You put a little seasoning in it, or do you just take it as is?
0: Fresh parsley that you chop up dry, put in there, salt and pepper, a little bit of garlic powder.
1: Look at you.
0: Lots of Parmesan cheese.
1: Oh, yeah. Now we're cooking.

0: I created a war crime based on dipping my cutlets in ketchup.
1: Cutlets and ketchup, not allowed?
0: Well, it depends on who you ask. And I knew the reaction that it was going to be. Because anytime you bring up putting ketchup on a hot dog, for whatever reason, people get mad. Like, what are you, 5 years old? You put ketchup on a hot dog?
1: Yeah.
0: I put ketchup on a lot of things, including hot dogs and including cutlets.
1: Same.
0: These are legitimate, real deal cutlets. I make some thin. I make some a little bit thicker. And I make them in shapes because my daughter, Lena, likes small chicken tender thin type of whatever. So I make them according to whatever the kids want, right? I size them according to whatever the kids. And we Lena likes ranch on them. The other kids like ketchup on them. My wife likes ketchup on them. I like ketchup on them. Why are ketchup on cutlets bad? Right? Can you help me out? You saw I didn't even bring this up to you. You saw it. I mean, I could have put my hottest sports take out there. I wouldn't have got as many comments on it. That's for sure. I don't know.
2: I got nothing for you on this.
0: You like cutlets?
2: Very normal behavior to me.
0: Do you like cutlets?
2: Yeah, cutlets are good. Ketchup's good. Together, makes sense.
0: Yeah, it's not a chicken tender. It's a really, really good chicken tender.
2: Yeah.
0: It's a cutlet.
1: Correct.
0: And I enjoy it with ketchup.
1: Can I not go honey mustard? Is that allowed?
0: You could absolutely go honey mustard.
2: You should.
1: All right. I like honey mustard.
0: Okay.
1: Yeah.
2: Why?
0: I could eat it with no ketchup if I wanted to.
1: Yeah.
0: They taste good enough. But why would I deprive myself of something that you put on that tastes better?
1: I saw this girl housing a chicken tender on the way, or a chicken cutlet on the way to the gym. She said that it was just as good as a protein bar.
0: Oh, yeah, for sure.
1: Okay, I can't argue that. She didn't have ketchup, but, you know.
0: Yeah, I did. It was interesting, and this is maybe something for the Davis Honda text line.
2: Already, ketchup on a cutlet is fine as long as you're in elementary school.
1: Oh,
0: see?
1: Come on.
0: No, but that's I could read the replies here, which is the same thing, which is no, it's not okay. And these are the Italian people that are when I say that I use jar red sauce for spaghetti, it's like, oh my God. Or I go to Olive Garden. I enjoy Olive Garden. I do.
1: Yeah, I mean, I do roll my eyes at that, though.
0: Why?
1: You know, it's Olive Garden.
0: Yeah, but what's your problem?
1: I mean, even Ray rolls his eyes at the Olive Garden.
0: Olive Garden and College Roll in the center.
2: I know where it is. Come on.
0: It hits the spot every time. I know that it's not A level Italian. The pasta is actually really good that comes with it. Their lasagna is really good, too. And the breadsticks and the salad make it all worth it. Man, I am satisfied every time I get takeout from Olive Garden. I don't eat in there. But every time I get takeout from Olive Garden, are you kidding me? That is as satisfying as anything I'm going to buy. Because if you go, let's say I get a burger from a place, and it's it's not cooked right, or it's not as good. The fries aren't very good. I know what I'm getting every time I go to Olive Garden and I get chicken parm. Every single time.
1: Some great restaurants up there in Collegeville, John. I know you know this.
0: Not really.
1: No, stop.
0: It's a lot of chain restaurants.
1: Apparently so.
0: Yeah. All right, restaurants.
1: Again, cutlets, you eat them how you want, people. Relax on the elementary stuff. Ketchup is ketchup. Ketchup is great. I just had hot dogs the other day. Slather them things in ketchup. Oh, it was so good.
0: Yeah. Our old intern, Gabe. From long before here.
1: What's up, Gabe?
0: He's still a listener. He said, I grew up with ketchup and mustard on cutlets.
1: Mustard's a little far. Honey mustard's sweet, not regular mustard.
0: I wouldn't put regular mustard on cutlets, but ketchup's delicious.
1: Yeah.
0: And I'll take the leftovers, I'll cut up the cutlets, goes on a salad the next day.
1: Oh, now you're cooking, baby. I love it.
0: Some Italian dressing. By the way, I buy the Olive Garden Italian dressing.
1: How many cutlets? Really?
0: I made 3 pounds of cutlets.
1: Whoa!
0: Well, it was 3.62 pounds when I bought it, so you figure it's probably under 3.
1: And you fry them in what? Olive oil? Olive oil, just enough to get them to the top?
0: Yeah.
1: Okay. I'm not a big fryer.
0: Yeah.
1: Yeah.
0: Yeah, no, they were great. Everybody was very happy until I posted the picture with the cutlet. So it's actually on my Facebook and my Instagram. Uh-huh. So if you don't follow me, John Marks Media, JONMARKS Media. And you can weigh in that way. All right? So the Rossini story. You want to just play it? Do we have time to do it? And you want to save it? All right, we'll save it for after news at noon. Because Rossini got pulled over for texting and driving with her kids in the car. And she says, what's your favorite NFL team? I'll FaceTime them right now. And she did it.
1: Such a creep.
0: What a loser. What an absolute loser she is. That's coming up. News at noon with Ray featuring Wyndham Clark, Jaylen Brown, and Brandon Ayuk. Brandon Ayuk needs to be stopped. He is out of control. This is coming up next. Middays with Marks, 97.5.
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1: 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The Flyers made a deal the day ahead of the NHL draft kicking off. The trade Garnet Hathaway and a 2026 sixth round pick in exchange for a 2026 fifth round pick and a 2027 fourth round pick. We'll have live coverage of the NHL draft tomorrow night from AC. Connor Thomas has you at 7:30. Sixers didn't make a pick in the second round of the NBA draft last night. LeBaron Filon, the sole pick for them in this 2026 NBA draft. We'll talk to his high school coach, David Armstrong, coming up at 12:30. Phillies last night with another come-from-behind win. Derek Hill came up a pinch hitter with two outs in the ninth inning, and the Phillies trailing by a run.
2: And the pitch. Swing and a fly ball. Right field. It's deep. Wood going back toward the wall. It is gone!
1: Phillies now just 4.5 games out of the top spot in the NL East. This update's also brought to you by Bare Knuckle Fighting Championship. July 3rd, Xfinity Mobile Arena, undefeated South Philly fighter Johnny Cannoli Garbarino fights former world champ Mike Richmond, plus two other world title fights. 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
3: Hey everybody, it's Bill Calarulo, and coming up at 2 o'clock on Unfiltered, another improbable win by the Fightin' Phils on their last out in Washington. 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He's back to break it all down. And is the NL East officially within reach for the Phillies? Amazing that's even a question after the start of this season. 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

0: All right, we're back middays with Marks. Got Mark Sombre, Zeray Dunn. Bill Calarulo is coming up with Riggy Metallico. The Slacker is back today. I'm told that there's some people around the office call him a slacker because he took the day off yesterday. Is that true, Ray?
1: That's true. I would never. But
0: yeah, I think people are entitled to take days off. I do.
1: To go see his daughter in D.C.? Come on.
0: And they took in a game. Yeah. Why do they call him a slacker? I don't
1: because
0: get it.
1: Dylan's ruthless.
0: Because they did which movie Wednesday in slacker movies?
1: Dylan,
0: in honor of Ricky.
1: Dylan, his first day back from being gone for 3 work days for a bachelor trip across the country, decided to call Ricky a slacker. It's a very interesting dynamic and a very, very bold choice.
2: So Dylan was at a bachelor party, too. We didn't even talk about that one.
0: I didn't know that.
2: How about that?
0: Where did he go?
1: Portland.
0: Oh, in Portland.
2: Portland. Sheesh.
1: A little different vibe.
0: Probably.
2: Just as far, though.
0: Farther. Oh, Portland. That's got to be 5+.
2: Yeah, easily. My brother-in-law was just out in Portland.
1: My aunt lives out there.
2: Bandon Dunes, he played.
0: Not Portland, Maine. Portland, Oregon, just to clarify.
2: Yeah.
1: Oregon, yeah.
2: Yeah.
1: Well, I guess maybe he should clarify that. I thought he said the Pacific Northwest.
0: But... Yeah, well, I mean, I'm 3/4 joking.
1: Well, now you got me 3/4 concerned.
0: Well, who would go to a bachelor party in Portland, Maine?
1: I don't know, man. If you just bout the lobster and I don't know what else, lobster.
2: You might bump into Arthur in Portland, Maine.
0: Who knows?
2: Witness protection.
0: No, the picture he took, it looked like he was somewhere where it was bright and sunny and not a lot of foliage around.
2: Isn't that where Vito ended up from Sopranos? Remember Johnny Cakes? Short stack is tall. Remember? He disappeared. Did he go to Portland, Maine, or did he go to Vermont?
0: I don't remember where he went.
2: All right.
0: Sounds about right. Sounds right.
2: Sopranos trivia here on a Thursday.
0: Sounds right.
2: Short stack of tour.
0: So we have a couple voice memos we'll get to. We also have the Russini story coming up here in a second. And Ray, is this correct? We have a new News at Noon intro?
1: We do. The star of today's show.
0: Who?
1: Brennan Petrilli.
0: Petrilli has a News at Noon intro? I can't wait to hear it. Hit it.
3: News at noon. News at noon. News at noon.
4: Right. And it's lunch! And you're wondering, what will you do?
3: News at noon.
4: So you reach for a sandwich and turn on YouTube.
3: News at noon.
4: And my man Ray fills you in. On the news.
3: News at noon.
4: And I knew there was no help. No help from Sean.
3: News at noon.
4: So give us Skip

0: So bring it to us, Ray! So here is the New Vet News!
1: Yeah!
2: Perfection.
3: What are we doing, man? Why isn't he like... I know he used to be a producer here.
2: Oh, he was.
3: Yeah.
2: Well, I didn't know that.
3: And then full-time position opens up in promotions. You want the full-time job with the Bennies and everything else.
2: No brainer.
3: Yep.
2: Nice work, BP.
3: Man.
2: News at noon.
3: What you got, Ray?
4: Great stuff from BP. We're going to go to one of BP's favorite podcasts. That would be Part of My Take. Because this clip, if you didn't see it, it was all over my timeline. Wyndham Clark wins the U.S. Open, doing the Part of My Take tour at this point. Obviously, a tough week for him if you follow golf, with just the way everyone was kind of against him and winning the U.S. Open. And he kind of jokes about it here. But he was asked about a tweet from about a decade ago where he said, "I hate Baker Mayfield." The reason he hates Baker Mayfield. Yikes.
5: I was curious if I could just take you back to December 3rd, 2016. You said haters going to hate on Twitter earlier in this interview. You did tweet, "I hate Baker Mayfield." And I was just curious if you still feel that way. Maybe your thoughts on that. Maybe that hate in your heart's gone away. Maybe where you're at on that.
6: I'm trying to decide if I should tell the story.
2: Yeah.
6: All right. Screw it. I don't care. People already hate me. So, no, it's not that bad. My PR team's here.
7: Listen, your PR team's on the hot seat because we're coming up with ideas they never thought of.
6: No, they didn't. They prepped me for everything. They didn't prep me for this one. My girlfriend at the time cheated on me with Baker Mayfield.
7: Oh!
3: Wow.
7: That's a fair tweet.
8: Okay, yeah.
6: But here's what I will say. As I've... That one's done. As I have come to, like... I'm actually a Baker fan now. I think he's a homie. You know, that's your initial response.
8: Right.
6: Like, screw that guy. But really, screw the, you know...
7: Yeah, yeah, your girlfriend, yeah. Yeah.
6: But, yeah, so I'm a Baker fan now. But, you know, that's where it came from.
3: Oh, yeah, I'm sure he's a big Baker fan now.
4: He said at the end of the clip, it was a much longer clip, that he wants to golf with him, that he's hoping by telling this story that he can end up golfing with Baker Mayfield. You win the U.S. Open, and you're pining to golf with the guy that your girlfriend cheated on you with 10 years ago?
3: Even if Baker Mayfield did nothing wrong, because, like, what does he care? He doesn't know who the boyfriend is of the girl, even if he knew. Doesn't mean I want to go golf with him.
2: I'm going to tell you straight up, I don't like Wyndham Clark. He's a weasel. He just comes off as like that country club type.
3: Oh, for
2: sure. And he had the one incident, I get it, but then he had an opportunity to handle it the right way, and he dropped the ball on every opportunity he had to step to the microphone and say, "You know what? I'm an idiot. I did things that you should never do. That's on me." Instead,
3: period.
2: He was talking about redemption and, "Oh, I don't know why people are against me. He's a good golfer." I'm not even buying this story. Something doesn't smell right. You get cheated on. Now you're like, "Oh, I like the guy." Like, I don't know. It's kind of weird.
3: Did you know that Wyndham Clark's father discouraged him from playing video games and told him he would not get his PlayStation until he made an eagle? He accomplished that at the age of 6.
2: Oh, jeez.
3: Yeah. He had a hole-in-one at the age of 6.
2: Yeah, I don't like this guy. I don't like him.
3: From Colorado.
2: Yeah, something about him. Something just rubs me the wrong way about him. I will tell you this much. He pulls ladies. So he's one...
3: he's rich and like above average.
2: Here's a quick one for you. So when he wins... The lady, the wife or the girlfriend runs out into the green, takes a picture with them. The previous championship that he won, he got a picture. He's no longer with that girl. Now he's with another influencer girl. So she runs out there, gets the picture with them. And people are questioning whether or not, you know, you should take a picture because five years down the road, you're looking back. You're like, "Well, what happened to that girl?
3: Well, also, like, if it's just the hooch of the year, do you really bring her out for the picture after you won a major?
2: The hooch of the hour, apparently, with that guy.
3: Right. And, listen, God bless him.
2: Yeah,
3: I
2: he's
3: hope
2: doing
3: he enjoys
2: well.
3: It.
2: He's doing well.
3: Yeah.
2: He just won. He's got a couple mil in the bank, and he's pulling influencer tail.
9: But the treatment of those people in Long Island, poor Wyndham Clark, the treatment was so unnecessary.
2: So mean.
3: Oh, God. All right, Ray, what else?
4: All right, next up, Jaylen Brown giving Stephen A. exactly what he wants.
10: Leader behind that was ESPN. ESPN is unethical, and Stephen A. Smith is the head face of that. But, you know, the organization, the players, they were all in agreement. They all knew what I meant by that. Our team was basically salary dumped. You know, we lost a lot of players.
4: Jaylen Brown defending his comments that it was the most fun year of his life.
2: Yeah.
3: Like, I mean, I don't know. Like, the context, I don't know. I mean, here's the reality of it, that these rumors of him being traded didn't just start after that comment. This has been talked about for years. The year they won the freaking title, it was talked about how there wasn't great chemistry between Tatum and Brown, and that hasn't went away, and they just tried to trade him. Like, just, dude, you're not, like, he's not doing himself any favors by coming out and continuing the Stephen A. Smith stuff. All right? Like, is it making him look any better? I don't know, man. Like, I'm just so over it.
2: Yeah, but Stephen A. responded.
3: I know.
2: And
3: I
2: know. Then, back and forth.
3: Right, that's what I'm saying. I appreciate you putting the sound in because it is noteworthy. I just want both of them to go away.
2: News at noon.
3: Which isn't going to happen.
4: No, not going to happen in the slightest. I didn't put in the Stephen A. response because I figured that was too much. We Correct. Didn't need two audio clips of this. He's so full of bleep, I want to throw up, is the lead of the Stephen A. response to this.
3: Yeah. Which, yeah, I agree.
4: Can't really blame him on that. All right, Brandon Ayuk. I'm just putting this clip in there to give us an excuse to talk about Brandon Ayuk because he wants to be a commander. He wants to get cut by the 49ers. Here's him saying exactly that.
1: And if I'm crazy or if I'm capping, tell them boys cut me today. And I'll sign with the Commanders tomorrow. And we'll see who capping.
2: Oh, man. What's going on with this cat?
3: Do the Commanders want him?
2: Would you?
3: No. Absolutely not.
2: Yeah, this cat is, he's a little crazy. I think we're approaching
3: little
2: Antonio Brown area. Again, I don't really keep up with his Instagram, so I don't know what he's doing, all that. I just know that he's constantly in the headlines. And Brandon Ayuk, like, come on, man. You know, is that the end-all, be-all for the Commanders if they do get him? He's had a couple good seasons with the Niners, but I don't know.
3: Well, the last 49er receiver they acquired, Debo didn't have a great year last year, did he?
2: No, don't think so.
3: Yeah, I think Debo at this point is kind of like an wide receiver. I think Ayuk's better, maybe, but still, like, is it really worth it?
2: Yeah, I don't think he's just going to step in and be that guy that you need, that you want, and, you know, all of a sudden be the team player. I think that, as a matter of fact, I did see the tight end for the 49ers, forgive me, I'm slipping my dang brain. He talked about it. He's like, yeah, congratulations, because you, all that comes with them, you know, enjoy it. He's the talent, but there's a lot of baggage that comes with Brandon Ayuk.
3: Yep. All right, news at noon. Thank you, Raymond, for that. All right, so the Russini thing that we're talking about.
2: Yeah.
3: It is unbelievable. So the new article from the New York Times that came out yesterday opened with a story she told on a podcast earlier this year, and it was with Stu Gatz. I didn't even know that because I don't pay for the New York Times. Can I read the story because I have The Athletic?
2: Mm-hmm.
3: I can? All right.
2: I think so.
4: I don't know about that.
2: Oh, sorry.
3: I tried to yesterday, and it kept asking me to log in.
2: That was a feel fact.
4: Yeah, I was gifted a free New York Times article, which is how I could read this article.
3: Okay. Well, so a police officer, could I just play the audio? Do I need to tell the story or?
2: She does a pretty good job here telling the story herself.
3: All right, this is with her boyfriend, Stu Gatz, telling the story. Listen.
8: I got pulled over again 2 weeks ago.
11: Really? Texting and driving?
8: I was texting and driving because this coaching cycle is ridiculous and relentless and exhausting, and you can't drive 2 feet to get a cup of coffee without something happening.
11: Right.
8: And so the officer pulled me over. I've gotten pulled over twice in a month, actually. The first time Joey was screaming in the back, he opens the window and he goes, "You got enough problems, go." And he let me go because he felt so bad for the ridiculousness.
11: He saw your kid.
8: Okay, so the second time. I don't want to say too much of this, but the I'm not going to say the team or the coach.
11: Okay.
8: But the police officer pulls up and I said, "Listen, Sean McDermott just got fired. I am in the middle of this right now. I know you don't care as a police officer, but I feel like I need to let you know this." And he said, "Well, I'm not a Bills fan." I'm like, "Oh, you're Jets, so this is good news for you, right?" Like, he said, "No." And so he names the team. I go, "Oh, I love that team." I go, "Do you want to talk to the coach? You should talk to the coach." I FaceTime the head coach. Head coach is in his office. He's like, "What's up?"
11: Oh my God.
8: I go, "I just got pulled over and I just wanted you to meet my friend, Officer Joe." And the head coach played all into it. And he's like, "How you doing?" He's like, "You should let her go. Yes. She's a good citizen." You know, officer's just like, "What is happening right now?" Who does that? I was desperate. I don't want to get a ticket. My husband's going to kill me.
12: Right.
8: I'm texting and dry. I shouldn't be doing that. I know that.
12: Oh, my God. I am so proud of you.
13: Of all the ways to get out of a ticket.
8: To get out of a ticket.
12: I wish I had that kind of access.
8: Like, what a nasty play, but it worked.
12: Right.
2: Yeah, you do. You've got plenty of that, those in your bag there, Diana. A lot of nasty.
3: So
2: plays.
3: I mean, like it goes. She does. She has a whole routine.
2: Yeah.
3: Of the like the kids and like she's such a mess and the husband will be mad at her.
2: Oh,
3: and
2: he's
3: the
2: gonna
3: kids
2: kill
3: are
2: me!
3: Screaming and yelling.
2: Husband.
4: That's probably the worst thing that like happened between them.
2: Yeah.
3: Right. I don't like. I'm not disputing what she said because it. I probably believe it happened, but it goes along her. Every time she's doing an interview with whoever she's comfortable with when she does the appearances, this is the kind of stuff you get. It's always family stuff. It's always personal stuff. It's smart. It endears you to the listeners and to the hosts. It's smart.
2: Yeah.
3: You know, like, no, you shouldn't be texting and driving with your children in the car. Like, I'm not going to act like that she's the only person in America that does it, so I'm not going to get all high and mighty over that. I don't know, man. Like, I know the New York Times responded back to say that that was unacceptable.
2: Yeah, but you could even say, I don't know, whatever, about the police officer. It is what it is. I'm saying strange stuff like that happens all the time. It's just more of the same from her, more of the, you know, like, the, just another chapter in this book that continues to be written. She has said that she will be a former journalist. I don't know if she's stepping away for good or just for the season, whatever it may be. I think that's probably the best thing for her.
3: Courier Pigeon was going to hire her as the beat reporter for
2: I was wrong. I thought for sure she was coming back. I still think she could get a gig easily for September.
3: How about this? She's probably going to still make more money on a yearly basis than me.
2: That seems to be the real thing that's being brought up more than anything these days is the fact what she was making at The Athletic, which is crazy because then you start to see Shams. Shams was only making like 600 only. Listen to me.
3: Ugh. Yeah, but compared to Rossini.
2: Yes, that's my point.
3: Who just puts stuff out there. I mean, what is Shams? He just became the guy. I'm not telling you he's not good and everything else. I mean, he is.
2: He's earned his keep.
3: Yeah, for sure.
2: And hell, he broke that trade last night pretty easy. That was good work by Shams.
3: Right, but when you become the guy that just gets the information, it's about getting to the point of being the guy that gets the information. Right? I mean, that's really what it, but that's where you, like Adam Schefter. Adam Schefter worked really hard for a long time to be the guy. Then you get the ESPN, and then once you're that guy at ESPN, you're the guy that gets the information.
2: Yeah, yeah.
3: And then he just copy and paste. He stops being a reporter, and he starts being an insider.
2: I don't think Shams is quite there yet. You're not wrong. I'm not saying you're wrong, but, you know, he's
3: well, he's not Schefter.
2: No. Shams still is working the phone line, still sweating, still eat, sleep, and drink this thing. And I know I can't even have sex with my wife without my phone in my hand.
3: Yeah, no, it's become...
6: I don't know.
3: It's become too much.
2: Could you imagine Schefter? He's got the Apple iPhone in one hand.
3: Yeah,
2: he's got the BlackBerry. Is the BlackBerry still around?
3: I love the BlackBerry.
2: You know he's a two-hander guy, right? He's got two phones.
3: Oh yeah, you need two phones. What? Because why would one?
6: Know.
3: Why would one not be sufficient? Two phones. These freaking guys.
2: Are we done with Rossini? Is that it? Is it like?
3: That's it.
2: Okay, good.
3: What do you mean? Are we done?
2: Well, I just
3: because the investigation's going to come out.
2: Okay. Yep.
3: From the New York Times.
2: Yeah,
3: we already know what's going to be in it.
2: This was the precursor to the investigation.
3: Oh, she knows what she did, so she knows she's getting cooked. When she said she used to be a reporter, ain't nobody hiring her to be a reporter after this. Now, also, like this is a digital world.
2: Yeah.
3: So you're not going to take a job in 2027 or whenever she's going to be working again. She's going to have to do some kind of podcasty thing.
2: OnlyFans?
3: Well, I don't know. I mean, she would make some money doing that. I don't know if that's what she's going to do.
2: Ray?
4: No.
2: You're big in the OnlyFans community.
4: No,
2: don't
4: even start.
2: What, $15 a month?
4: She had a conversation inside those four walls.
3: No,
4: over there.
3: I don't know. He did. I don't believe she's going OnlyFans.
2: Time out. Give me a 20. You can do other stuff on OnlyFans than getting nude.
3: Yeah, he wasn't saying nudity. I'm going to give him the red
2: card.
4: That's a red card. Red card.
2: You look at what is going on in the world of OnlyFans. It's not just chicks getting nude.
3: It's not. See,
4: please enlighten our audience. So, you seem to be very, very tapped
3: in on
4: the matter.
3: So, Ray, if Schefter's an NFL insider, Sean appears to be an OnlyFans insider.
2: See, I always I'll click the link just to see what they charge. I always do that.
3: Have you ever paid for a subscription?
2: Never. No. Never.
3: I used to work with somebody who was like, yeah, I've paid for a subscription. And I'm like, you have it? I'm like, no.
2: No.
3: Hell, I paid for an OnlyFans subscription. What are you talking about?
2: But I always do click to see what they charge.
3: But where do you click from?
2: You go under their bios.
3: But where do you find these OnlyFans people?
2: Instagram. Link in the bio.
3: So the
2: there you go.
3: So the girl that shows her butt and shows all these revealing pictures, but not nudity.
2: And I'm just like, $8.99. So I'm always
3: that's a trap to get you.
2: Yeah, and then you go to the OnlyFans. Oh yeah, I mean,
3: look, gotcha.
2: Yeah, the economy of OnlyFans. It's
3: so you're more interested in the whole process of it, because as I told you before, I have a family member that created an AI woman.
2: Yeah.
3: And then. That then had an OnlyFans page, and people were paying for an AI woman on OnlyFans,
2: which I'm sure probably 20%.
3: A lot of them.
2: Yeah, I would say there's a lot of AI digital fake accounts out there. I just am cracking up when they throw the $8.99. Some are cheaper, $3.99. Some go big. Some girls go big. It's like $24.99. Like, damn, girl. All right, $24.99.
3: What do you get for that?
2: Not a damn thing. Dude.
3: No.
2: Now I wouldn't know because I've never. I never subscribed to anything OnlyFans related.
3: But it can't be anything
2: exclusive text messages, John.
3: Oh, so is that what they do? They'll message you?
2: Yeah, but they don't message you. It's, you know,
3: it's a service.
2: It's the AI bots.
3: There's a company out there that handles all of it.
2: Am I allowed to say we're a dumb society? Like, is that not known?
3: Not by the dumb people. But yes, of course we're a dumb society. But if there's so many dumb people, they don't know we're a dumb society.
2: Correct.
3: They're dumb.
2: There you go.
3: It's another correct by Sean.
6: Correct.
2: Let's go USA.
3: All right. Give us a what are the voice memos? What do we have on the voice memos?
4: We got a nickname, we got ketchup takes.
3: Give me ketchup take voice memo. Jeez. What do we got?
14: George the plumber from New Jersey. Listen, ketchup is great on anything. Doesn't matter if you're a kid, you're adult, you enjoy what you enjoy. That's what life is about. Screw the haters, man.
3: Yeah, I mean, that's it. Everybody can say, it's America, you can do whatever you want to. Yeah, of course. That's. But everybody has opinions on things, too. You're allowed to have opinions.
2: Yeah.
3: Like last night, I made a 5-egg ham and cheese omelet. And I put ketchup, not a lot of it, and I didn't have a side dip. I just put like 2 streaks over the top of the omelet.
2: How hungry are you? You had 3.5 pounds of cutlets made, and then you made a 5-egg omelet?
3: 5-egg omelet.
2: Damn, dude.
3: Yep, ham and cheese omelet.
2: Are you training? You doing the Ironman?
3: I was hungry.
2: Apparently.
3: Yeah, 5-egg. I mean, listen.
2: All right, so a little ketchup on top of the eggs.
3: What I've learned is if I eat a little bit more, I'm not as likely to snack later.
2: I agree. And that's a good protein source. Eggs, obviously.
3: It's good. Very good.
2: Yeah.
3: Yep. Yeah, so just like not a lot. Not a lot of ham and cheese, not a lot of good ketchup, but like 1 squirt, 2 squirts, and that's it. Right on top. Boom.
2: Works, man.
3: Gives it a little taste.
2: Yeah, I subscribe to the theory, what I eat don't make you know what. That was Jay-Z that said that. The great philosopher.
3: Don't make.
2: What I eat don't make you go to the bathroom.
3: Oh.
2: Yes, ma'am.
3: Aha. Gotcha.
15: Stay on target.
3: All right, cover it up. So we heard from LeBaron Filon earlier. So somebody in our was it our text line? So we have a listener
4: Davis
3: out
4: the
3: there.
4: Text line, Jay from Alabama.
3: Jay from Alabama said, hey, I know his high school coach, and he's really good. You want to get him on? So Ray's like, yeah, let's get him on. So courtesy of one of our listeners, David Armstrong, who was LeBaron Filon's high school coach. And if you look into it, he gets a lot of credit, a lot of props for developing the young man. He's going to join us coming up next. Middays with Marks, 97.5 The Fanatic. 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
4: Flyers make a deal. I'm Ray Dunn with this Fanatic Sports Update. And one day ahead of the NHL draft, the Flyers have made a deal sending Garnet Hathaway and a 2026 sixth round pick in exchange for a 2026 fifth round pick and 2027 fourth round pick from the Florida Panthers. Tomorrow night, we'll have live coverage for you beginning at 7:30. Connor Thomas taking through the Flyers draft special. 76ers draft, it's all over. Only one pick for him. LeBaron Filon, the sole pick in the first round. Sixers didn't make a pick in the second round last night. We'll talk to his high school coach, David Armstrong, coming up in the next segment. And for the Phillies last night, another come-from-behind victory. Derek Hill down to the last out, down a run. He's pinch-hitting, and this is what happens.
17: And the pitch. 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Right field, it's deep. Wood going back toward the wall. 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

0: All right, we're back. It is Middays with Marks. John Marks, Sean Brace, Ray Dunn. 76ers select out of Alabama, LeBaron Fylon, who Sixers fans are getting excited about. We want to learn a little bit more about him. He spoke to the media today. He was on the station this morning. To do just that is the head coach. I want to make sure I get this right here. I was just Googling images of him. See, he's the head basketball coach at Baker High School in Mobile, Alabama, and he was the head coach of the new 76ers first-round draft pick. His name is David Armstrong. We have him on Zoom. He joins us right now. David, thanks for a couple minutes. How are you?
1: I'm doing fine, fellas. How are y'all?
0: Doing very well. How special, how excited were you to watch the draft and to see him selected?
1: Man, it was a surreal moment for me to be just a lowly high school coach down here in Alabama. I get to see, you know, one of my guys get drafted to play in the NBA. It was a really cool moment. We watched it as a team here in the gym, set up a TV and speaker and had some food and watched him get drafted. That was a really cool experience for me.
0: I don't know how high profile your program is. Have you had anybody else that was drafted in the NBA, or do you frequently have Division I players that are recruited, et cetera?
1: No, sir. We haven't had any. This is our first NBA guy. We've had, obviously, LeBaron played for us. He went Division I. Since then, I've had two other guys sign Division I. Got a kid named Desmond Williams, who's just going to be a redshirt freshman at South Alabama, and another kid named Derek Florence, who's going to be a freshman at University of Louisiana for the Raging Cajuns next year. And then we had a guy that played pro ball overseas named Dorick Spencer, played there for like 20 years. He's a little older than me, but we've had a couple guys do some good things, but nobody make it to the NBA yet.
0: All right, we'll talk about him as a player, but what makes him, because you hear a lot of good things about the person and the young man, what makes him special?
1: I've told this story a couple times over the last couple days. Is his ability to visualize the game of basketball before it's being played is second to none. I tell a story of his freshman summer was the COVID summer where we couldn't have a lot of kids in the gym. We were limited to having three people at a time, and they couldn't even get near each other. So they kind of had to do everything by themselves. And LeBaron did a lot of like visualizing on his own. He would like point out defenses, and he would like make his own plays based off what he was seeing in his head. And his ability to do that with nobody else around him, rebounding for himself, going and doing his own thing. I knew right away that not any other kids do that. They go in there and shoot, and they'll run around and shoot all day, but they're not trying to create moves off of defenses they're seeing in their head. So when he plays the game of basketball, he's seen it before, just in between his own ears is the only place he's ever seen it.
2: Coach, appreciate a couple minutes today. Of course, we know he's a walking bucket. What else is he bringing to the table on the floor? I mean, look, I'll be honest with you. We took a lot of people as far as phone calls and saying, man, he's kind of small. We already have two small guards. Does he play big? Defensively, does he stand out? What are we expecting here with LeBaron?
1: I think he's a lot better defender than people give him credit for. I think part of that's my fault. When he was in high school here, I really needed him to score, so I tried to tell him not to foul people. So he kind of had to do some things that didn't look like he was playing hard on ball defense, but he could always do it if we needed it. Late in the game, he wasn't in foul trouble. If he needed to get a stop, he dang sure could do it. But he has incredible instincts. If you'd have watched him play at Alabama, and I'm not sure how much the people at Philly watch Alabama basketball, but if you watched him play at Alabama, even though he was undersized going in amongst trees in the SEC, you could see him push around some big fellas to get his shot off. He's deceptively strong, super smart, super quick, deceptively athletic. He can get up when he needs to. You didn't see him dunk a ton at Alabama, but I've seen him do it before. I know he can do it. So he's got capabilities that just don't always show up in his game, but they're there. And I heard him say it today in his press conference. He's a very adaptable player. He can do a lot of different things. I don't think you can just picture one season and say who he is. He's done a lot of different things over his career.
0: Could you give us an NBA comp? Like, what type of a player? Because we had – it's funny you mentioned the dunking thing. We watched the highlight video, and he didn't dunk it once. and that's one of the things they say is that, like, he doesn't play above the rim, but he can still score – and like he's crafty. A lot of the words you see are crafty, but give me an NBA comp, somebody that we could maybe see him develop into.
1: I think the most popular one right now is to say he's like Shea. He is capable of getting to the rim like that. He's capable of using contact to his advantage and getting himself to the free throw line. You know, we did that a lot when we had him. If we were down or a close game late in the season, late in the game, we would just attack the rim and dare you to foul us and put him on the line, and he'd make his free throws, which is a lot of what Shea does. And he has the ability to create those mid-range shots and shoot those things. And, you know, the floater around the rim is deadly. I think when he was coming up around here, a lot of people wanted to compare him to Kyrie because the way he was able to handle the ball. He puts it on a string and he can do a lot of different things with the ball. You know, I hate comparing players. It's not my favorite thing to do, but I think in today's game, he's a lot like Shea. I think he can do a lot of those same things, and I can't wait to see what he turns out to be in Philly.
0: Talking to David Armstrong, the head basketball coach at Baker High in Mobile, Alabama. He had LeBaron since a freshman. So you saw, yeah, he's 14, 15 years old, a young man. So, like, the Sixers have noted this, and they said it publicly. They're bringing in high-character players. They're bringing in guys that are going to fit the culture they're trying to build. Tell us about LeBaron, the culture, the guy that we're not the player, but the actual young man that we're going to have.
1: He's a really good kid, and he loves the people around him. He does a great job of getting the guys around him involved in the game and being, you know, their fan when he needs to be. I've got a picture somewhere on my phone of a high school game where I didn't play a minute because he tweaked his ankle just a little bit, not a bad. And we were playing a team that we really just, we didn't need him that night. So we needed him to, you know, take a rest before playoffs. And he's standing up on the bench with all the other guys celebrating somebody who didn't play as nearly as much as he did, getting excited for them. He was a great leader for us. He, you know, helped the guys do that. He's playful, and especially when I had him, because he was young. I mean, he was playful and liked to have fun, you know, with his guys. And that was fun to see. And he's an ultra competitor. He wants to win at everything. You know, I don't care if it's a 2K game on his on PlayStation or if it's playing some small drill in basketball, he wants to win it. If you put a competition behind it, he's going to try to win. And I think that's what makes him who he is his, you know, love for his friends, love for his teammates, and love for his family, love for the people around him. And then his ultra competitiveness is second to none.
2: Great stuff, Coach. Right now, LeBaron, 100-1 rookie of the year. I'm not going to ask you, Coach, whether that's a good wager or not. We'll put that one to the side. Maybe talk about that one at the All-Star break. However, I do want to ask you, having the opportunity to watch Nate Oates and his program, I'm a huge fan of Alabama basketball because they score in bunches, and LeBaron did a lot of that for the Crimson Tide. But do you think Nate Oates' program gets LeBaron even, you know, in tune with a professional franchise even better because of the style of play that they played down there in Alabama?
1: Yeah, I think the style of play, that fast pace, you know, Nate Oates wants guys to be ready to go to the NBA when they leave there. His, you know, understanding of how the analytics have taken over the game of basketball at his level have, you know, made LeBaron a better player. You know, we wanted to play fast when I had him, and I always thought when he was getting recruited that Alabama was a great place for him to end up because his game fit that style of basketball. And since sometime in his freshman year, I thought the NBA game would be perfect for him, where there's a lot more space to operate in because you have shooters around you, and the rules in the NBA where you can't stand on defense in the middle of the paint like you can in high school and college. His ability to get to the rim and create at the rim, it's just only going to get better, in my opinion.
0: Wow, that's awesome. Coach, we appreciate a couple minutes. There's been a lot of fishing talk with LeBaron. Did you ever fish with him? I think he talked about it again today, too.
1: No, I'm not much of a fisherman myself. I don't really have the time to do that. Being a high school basketball coach, it's kind of 24/7 in a gym. But I know the fishing around here in Mobile, Alabama is really, really good. You know, you can fish for just about any fish you want to fish for down here. So I know when he was here, he used to go down to a place we call Cedar Point Pier at Dolphin Island. which is about a 30-45 minute ride from the school. And he would go down there and fish. And I know that's something he really likes to do. I've seen him, you know, I've seen pictures of him, you know, at a lake catching fish, and saw one just the other day on his Instagram. So, you know, if you want to be a fisherman, Mobile is the place to do it in. It's a great place to come and do.
0: Coach, we appreciate some time, man. Good stuff. Thank you.
1: Thanks, guys. I appreciate you. I think y'all are going to love him.
0: I think so, too.
2: Excellent.
0: Thanks, Coach. David Armstrong. No, you went right to the phone when you mentioned
2: follow
0: the Instagram.
2: Him. Yeah, I'm going
0: to
2: follow him. I was not following the Rook, so I'm going to go ahead and follow the Rook. Le Baron.
0: That, I mean, honestly, his couple things that he said right there with how the program's is built for him because of spacing and things like that, and talked about how gifted he is with his handle of the ball, and while he doesn't play above the rim, he finishes at the rim, which is really interesting. I can't wait to see this kid.
2: Yeah, I'll tell you what. And as far as I'm concerned, when you have somebody that's a freshman in high school and you're thinking about the NBA, yeah, you know that kid's pretty good. That doesn't happen that often. Like, yeah, you got a freshman, sure, college, great. There's plenty of great programs. But to think about the NBA?
0: That's crazy.
2: Okay.
0: All right, coming up, phone calls, voice memos. We also have another angle of the Devontae Smith, Jalen Hurts line dancing video from the wedding. And we have audio to it. What was the song? That's all coming up next. Middays with Marks, 97.5. All right, so about Bet Parks. So about Parks Casino. Yep, we were there yesterday, had a great time. But listen, if you're looking for a great place to watch the games, and I'm talking about all the games, whether it's Philadelphia baseball tonight, Chris Sanchez on the mound, you can live bet on the Bet Parks Sportsbook app. World soccer fever continues all over the U.S. today. 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

0: Middays with Marks. We'll check back in on the phones and on the voice memos on the Davidsonda text line. But a new angle from the Devontae Smith, Jalen Hurts line dancing has emerged, Sean Brace. And you saw it.
1: Yeah.
0: You are Club Hurts.
2: That's it. Yeah, president of Club Hurts, of course, VP, is out in the boat somewhere, hopefully going to win 50 grand today. Shout out Petrilli. But yeah, Club Hurts. And I'll tell you what, I just think it was hysterical from yesterday where we were like, nah, that's not real. And then literally during the commercial break, we're like, no, his agent put it out. So she was the one that put it out on her socials. ESPN had it. Everybody was talking about it this morning, cutting a rug. And now we got this reverse angle. And it even gives you a little bit more. I'm telling you, dude, like the road to the Super Bowl started at the dance floor at Devontae Smith's wedding. I feel great.
0: All right, so let's analyze it. Do we have the audio to go with it? That sounds like James Brown. Well, it's not. I don't think it is, but it's not a country song. What is it? Can somebody identify it? I don't know it. Text line 610-632-0975. YouTube chat. Look for the answer. Can you play it again, Ray? I have no idea what it is. I thought that they were, because you know, Devontae's danced and or he's wearing like a essentially like a cowboy. He's got a Jalen's got a 10-gallon hat on. But what are they? Is it a specific dancer doing? Because they all seem to know it.
2: Somebody's gonna know it.
0: I'm stupid.
2: I'm Googling stuff. And
0: I don't know what I expected, but I...
2: There it is. Boots on the ground line dance.
0: Okay.
2: Oh, yeah. I'm going to learn this.
0: All right. So, Ray, you can... So, bring that down and then look on YouTube for Boots. What's it called?
2: Boots on the ground line dance song.
0: So, if you are... If you... Because I don't
2: 803 know. Fresh, John.
0: Is that the artist?
2: Yeah.
0: I don't know them.
2: Now, the choreograph was... put out there by Trey Little. Shout out Trey Little. But we are representing here in Philly with the 803 Fresh Boots on the Ground.
0: Well, they have they know the dance. So obviously this is something that isn't like, this may be the first time that we've heard of it, but Jalen, you know, it's like, I don't know if they practiced the choreography of it, but they're all together on it.
2: Oh, man, this looks like a touchdown celebration. That's what I'm hoping for on Sunday.
0: And Jalen is enjoying himself. He's wearing shades, a 10-gallon hat. He's got a denim outfit on with a big white T-shirt underneath, and he's got the cowboy tie. And Devontae's decked out in all white, and he does have the cowboy hat on as well. His wife looks beautiful. And there's other people out there that are like, there's just a gentleman that Jalen's right that's wearing a black T-shirt and some boots.
2: I'm telling you, man, line dancing taking over, bro. I'm telling you, I've been...

0: I love me some moonshine. Hey, man.
1: Uncle Jamie checks in and says the reason they know it is they were in Alabama.
0: Yes.
1: And they probably did a class to get credit for it.
0: There's some southern people now. That's what this is. Exactly that.
1: They're not doing this at Chess Cafe.
0: We know Jalen and Devontae are definitely not from Philly. We know that. But they look good. The thing I would say is, now, when did this song come out? I'm trying to find the boots on the ground. Apparently, it just came out.
1: Oh, so it's new.
0: But they got it down
1: smooth.
0: But
1: if you look at the moves, look at the video, it's not very common.
0: No, it's not. And the thing is you could take that type of dance from a different song and then apply it to that. But
1: now,
0: there
1: is a spin move they do.
0: Yeah, man. And a clap. You got a clap now.
1: Yeah. And Devontae starts doing some dirty dancing with this lady.
0: Ooh, hey now.
1: In the video.
0: Just a little poke.
1: Ray, could you pull this off?
0: He was doing it in Jamaica.
1: Can you do this tomorrow for us? Ray, Sean won't be here, but can we video you trying to do this tomorrow?
2: Sure.
0: Damn. I want to do some line dancing.
1: Sure.
0: I'll come in next week in my Jalen Hurts jersey and do it, all right? How about that?
2: I got a Devontae jersey.
0: Me and BP, we'll have to roll this.
1: Can I wear my AJ Brown jersey?
0: No.
3: Definitely not.
1: Why not?
3: I said I was a diva.
0: No.
1: Now, is AJ seen? Because remember, there was the guy that kind of looked like, if you squint, kind of looked like AJ?
0: That wasn't him.
1: That's the other angle.
0: Yeah, that wasn't him. That wasn't AJ. All I know is this. No, man, you got great chemistry on that dance floor. Everybody's moving as one.
1: Oh, here's the guy.
0: Yeah, that's him.
1: There's the guy.
0: Yeah, that's not AJ. It's definitely not AJ.
1: AJ would probably slap you across the face.
0: That's J.A. Yeah. That's who that is. That's his cousin. No, look, it's like they're moving as one organism on that dance floor. One unit.
2: Yeah, if I had someone in front of me doing it, I feel like I'm in a much better spot.
1: All right, so you and who? Who else would do it, you think? Colarulo? Bill's a big dancer.
2: Bill will probably do it.
1: All right, you and Bill. I don't want to do it.
0: Why don't we get the whole damn team involved?
1: You know what? Let's get
0: the whole... Come on, now. I want Vito at this. I want Dylan. Homework assignment. Everybody's got to learn this dang line dance, and we're doing it on Monday.
1: Doesn't Bill look like he would be able to wear a cowboy hat and do it?
0: Yeah.
1: I'm not buying a cowboy hat.
0: No. I have a Wings cowboy hat.
1: You have one?
2: Yeah.
0: I got one. Yeah, I can wear it too.
1: All right, so if you have a cowboy hat, wear it.
2: Yeah, I'll bring it. I'll bring the cowboy hat and the Devontae jersey.
1: Okay. All right. All right, Monday. We're going to have to do it.
0: Whoa. Did they play that on our sister station? What's our sister?
1: XTU, I do not believe that it makes XTU.
0: They don't play Boots on the Ground?
1: Andy Summers, we'd have to ask her. That's a good song.
0: It is a great song.
1: I liked it.
0: 803 Fresh.
1: Somebody told me Ish from Levittown knows the dance and knows the song. Ish, go ahead. How are you?
4: Hey, how are you guys?
1: Hey, buddy.
4: Hey, Johnny. Sean, how are you guys? Sean, I'm glad to hear you back on the radio. You too, Johnny. I just have a question. This season with the Eagles, do you think that Devontae is going to have a big season? And do you think we're going to go more in a tight end formation and by running the ball more too?
1: Sorry, I took a bite of my sandwich.
0: Yeah, somebody's sending me all these videos. Our good friend Jeff Moore is like, how do you not know this song? Where them fans at? Ish, do you know this song? Put whatever question you ask
1: it
0: aside.
1: He's bringing up positional
0: battles. I want to talk tight ends right now. Johnny Munt's a hell of a blocker, Ish. I want to know whether or not you've heard of 803 Fresh and have danced to Boots on the Ground before.
4: Yeah. Matter of fact, Ray, are you back from your vacation, Ray?
2: I am.
4: Ray, are you back? I heard you was in the Bahamas, right? We could do the 304 dance, Ray. You can have your little cowboy hat on and your little cowboy boots. Dressed as Al from the Toy Story, Ray. Would you like that, Raymond? Would you, Ray?
1: He was in Jamaica, but Ray, would you like to do? Would you like to dance for Ish?
2: No,
1: your little
2: not
1: cowboy
2: for Ish.
1: Boots.
2: Certainly not for Ish.
1: All right, Ish, don't be a stranger.
0: Yeah, shoot a man. Jeff just sent me this video. A Philadelphia.

0: sheriff. They were looking for people to join the Philadelphia Sheriff Department in 2025 in October. They did the dance, John.
1: How does he know that?
0: Where the fans at?
1: How does Jeff know that?
0: Jeff knows everything.
1: No, I know, but...
0: Where them fans at?
1: Unless it happened at a golf course, or I guess maybe his role in radio, he knows more about it.
0: Sound like Gnarls Barkley. Where them fans at?
1: Love Gnarls.
0: CeeLo Green.
1: Yeah.
0: Hey!
1: All right, coming up. So, we have a game coming up, all right? And it's you against Ray in the game. I'm not going to give you the... I don't want you guys to cheat. So I'm not going to tell you what we're looking for, but I'll explain coming up next.
0: I'm ready.
1: Also, there's some guy on the line, Ray, that wants to complain about Philly's ushers. He's trying to expose them.
2: Oh.
1: Yeah, I mean, just what we're looking to do on the show today. But it's interesting enough to where I might put him on coming up. All right, so we'll see if he holds.
0: Where them fans at?
1: Ray against Sean coming up next. Middays with Marks, 97.5.
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2: King of the Hill, I'm Ray Dunn with this Fanatic Sports Update. The Phillies with another come-from-behind win last night, courtesy of Derek Hill. The Phillies trailing by a run down to their last out. Pinch hitter Derek Hill steps to the plate, and that's out.
4: And the pitch. Swing and a fly ball. Right field, it's deep. Wood going back toward the wall. It is gone! Hill, a two-run pinch hit home.
2: Phillies with a 5-4 win over the Nationals last night. Just 4.5 games out of first place in the NL East. They will wrap everything up from D.C. tonight. The Flyers made a deal today, trading Garnet Hathaway and a 2026 sixth-round pick to Florida in exchange for a 2026 fifth-round pick and a 2027 fourth-round pick. NHL draft is tomorrow night, and Connor Thomas will be live at 7:30, getting you set for it with the Flyers draft special. And the 76ers did not make a pick in last night's second round of the NBA draft. LeBaron Filon, the sole pick for the 76ers this year. 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

0: 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Still haven't seen my TV commercial.
1: No, I have not either. Oh. I'm on the lookout, though.
0: And I haven't had a lot of people that have seen it.
1: Yeah, because you'll know.
0: Yeah, I get a lot of text.
1: As a man who's been on multiple Super Bowl commercials, after it runs, you really react. Yeah, you really hear for a lot of people.
0: I bet. Yeah. All right, what are you laughing at over there?
1: Just the whole deal, boots on the ground, and like how I've never heard of this.
0: Never heard of it.
1: And apparently.
0: Everybody else has.
1: Yes. But I'm down, man. Let's go. We got to learn this. Ricky said he's in.
0: Ricky said he's in?
1: Ricky said he's ready to line dance with us on Monday.
2: Ricky Batalico.
1: Ricky Bo, yes, correct.
2: Ricky.
3: You pissed me off.
1: He said he's in.
2: The one that works on the show after this.
1: Correct.
2: The 96 All-Star.
1: That guy.
2: The guy that's on NBC Sports Philadelphia.
0: That guy.
1: The guy that was at the game last night.
2: Said he's in to do it.
1: Yes. He said he's in.
2: I believe when I said
1: we got Vito, Dylan, Johnson, Amin, you're in. We need Savannah. I believe Nate said he's in.
0: Dutz probably won't do it.
1: No.
0: He may have to videotape it.
1: Yeah, all right.
0: He's the producer.
1: We got to make that happen. Shukri's back there. I'm sure he's in.
0: All right. There you go.
1: Where them fans at?
0: Yeah, I feel like I need to get remarried so I can have that at my dance or my wedding.
1: If I was the Eagles, like, I would just take the baton and run with it. I'd have the fans. Like, they look good doing it,
0: they
1: too.
0: They do. Look like a lot of fun.
1: I'm going to have Cowboy Night at Lincoln Financial Field.
0: Hey, why don't we do it here?
1: Whoa, I don't know if that's allowed.
2: No.
1: Well, that's crossing streams. Hang on. Let me bring that back. That idea.
2: Wild West night.
1: There you go. See, that's why he gets paid.
0: Well, country line dancing night. Got to keep the cowboy away.
1: Yeah, no cowboy. Yeah, no.
0: All right, we're going to play a little game here. Shall we?
1: I love games.
0: Give me a look. All right, we're going to play, and you guys cannot Google this. Is it a 76ers second round draft pick or a player in the World Cup?
2: Ooh, I like
1: this.
0: So I have compiled a number of players in the World Cup and former 76ers second round draft picks. All right, you guys decide. Now I've given you, Nate has come up with this. You have a picture of a Sixers second round draft pick or a World Cup player. All right, so you're going to hold it up at the same time so you guys don't cheat. Make sense?
1: It does make sense. It's bad job that I don't even know who either one of these guys are, so I'm already off and running here. But
0: it
1: that's
0: has
1: right.
0: it on the back, I believe.
1: Yeah. Like this guy, Nihad Mujic, white dude. I would assume he plays for like Norway. And this cat, I have never even heard of, Krilio Fisenko. Ray, you ever hear of that guy?
2: Yeah. Oh. Yeah. Of course.
0: Okay. So I've randomly cut these out of my notebook and stuffed them in a cup. All right. So let's go. Number one, Matthias Lasort. Is he a sixth or second round draft pick?
2: Don't look over here.
0: Player in the World Cup.
2: You stay over
0: and
2: there.
0: And these are players in this World Cup. All right. Matthias Lasort.
1: All right, Ray. I'm going soccer.
2: I'm going sixer.
0: 2017 draft pick of the Philadelphia 76ers. Bang. One for Ray. Dang. All right, next one.
1: Matthias, huh?
0: Tornike Shengelia. Is it a second round draft pick of the Sixers or a player in the World Cup?
1: What you got?
2: I'm going World Cup.
1: Yeah, World Cup.
0: Both of you are incorrect.
2: What?
0: 2012 draft pick of the 76ers.
4: I don't know.
1: Damn. All right, 0 for 2. I'm great at this game.
0: All right. Marko Milicic.
1: Oh, got that one.
0: Marko Milicic.
2: Soccer.
1: World Cup.
0: 1997 draft pick of the 76ers.
1: No way.
0: And by the way, I'm randomly picking these out, so there's no rhyme or reason why I'm picking the name.
1: Are you kidding?
0: Because that's three in a row. All right. Dennis Eckert. Dennis Eckert.
1: You would think
0: E-C-K-E-R-T.
2: Saka.
1: I'll join Ray. Soccer.
0: He actually plays for Iran. That's correct.
1: All right. Nice. We got one. Right, hey, how about that?
3: How about that?
0: Next one.
1: So Ray's up 2-1.
0: Alvaro Montero. Ray's up 2-1. Alvaro Montero.
1: Oh, I remember him.
0: Is Alvaro Montero a 76ers second-round draft pick or a player in the World Cup?
1: Yeah, he was drafted out of Michigan.
2: I'm going with the World Cup.
0: He's actually a goalie for Colombia.
1: Oh, come on.
0: Ray with another one. All right. How about Jaden Nelson? Jaden Nelson.
1: I mean, with the name Jaden... Yeah, I've been watching World Cup. I don't remember a Jaden out there, so I'm going to go Sixer.
2: I'll stay with you there. Go Sixer. Solidarity.
0: Midfielder for Canada.
1: No
0: both
1: way!
0: Incorrect again.
1: No way.
0: Correct.
2: Tennis Warriors, a shooting guard out of like Wisconsin.
0: All right, Ray's up 3-1.
1: Damn.
0: All right, we have Pasilis Morlende. Pasilis Morlende.
1: Good grief. Could you use it in a sentence?
0: No. Sixer second round draft pick or a player in the World Cup?
1: You just have to go with soccer.
2: Soccer, this one.
1: Gotta go soccer.
0: Second round draft pick of the Sixers in 2003.
1: Dude.
2: Ouch.
1: I can't believe this. This is unbelievable.
2: 2003
1: Where did
2: draft.
1: We, what part of the world do we find these guys?
0: The reason why I thought about it, there's been, and I know it, there's been, like, you know how they draft?
2: No, this is great.
0: The international player, and you never hear from him again?
2: This is an incredible game.
1: I haven't got one right.
2: No, you got one.
0: You have one right.
1: I got
2: it's
1: one.
2: 3-1.
1: Yeah, that's right. That's right.
0: All right.
1: Yep.
0: Bruno Fernando. Sixth or second round pick or World Cup?
1: Now, I know Bruno Fernandez. He plays for Manchester United. Bruno Fernando, I'm going Sixer.
2: He's a Sixer, baby.
0: 2019 draft pick of the Sixers, correct.
1: Let's go.
0: 4-2. All right. Cameron Devlin. Cameron Devlin.
1: That's a big difference.
0: Well, I don't know the exact pronunciation. Could be Cameron. It could be Cameron.
2: Soccer.
1: I'm going World Cup with Ray.
0: Midfielder for Australia.
1: Yeah.
0: Correct. 5-3.
1: On a roll, baby. On a roll.
0: All right. Couple more. Nikola Vasily.
1: Nikola Vasily.
0: Nikola Vasily.
1: I like the name Nikola.
0: Sixers second round draft pick or a player in the World Cup?
1: This is a big one for me. Ray, where are you going?
0: No, you got to hold it up at the same time.
2: Why don't you hold your paper?
0: You got to hold it at the same time.
2: I'm going Sixer.
1: I'm going Sixer.
0: A goalie for Bosnia Herzegovina.
2: Oh, man. See you July 1st, Nikola.
1: You pissed me off.
0: Hey. Alex Sandro. Alex Sandro. Sixer, second round draft pick, player in the World Cup.
1: World Cup.
2: Yeah, World Cup.
0: Correct.
1: Yeah.
0: Midfielder defender for Brazil.
1: Oh, very nice. Did you watch Brazil last night?
0: No.
1: Yeah, they're really good.
0: All right.
1: Yep.
0: How about Ryan Mendez? Ryan Mendez. It's 6-4?
1: 6-4. Ryan Mendez sounds like a Sixer. But because I'm down, I'm going World Cup.
2: I was going World Cup as well.
0: All right, correct.
1: How about that?
0: Is it Cape Verde?
1: Yes.
0: He's a forward for
2: Cape.
0: Yeah. All right, so we have three left.
1: Okay.
0: All right. So, Sean, you still have a chance to win.
1: I do. Yep.
0: All right. How about Russ Smith?
2: Oh, come on.
1: That Russ Smith.
2: That's a
1: 76er. That's a 76er.
0: Correct.
1: All right.
2: Louisville?
1: I think so. Do we have a Louisville?
0: 2014. All right, how about that Kibu Stewart?
1: Oh, man.
0: Kibu Stewart. This could be for the game. If Ray gets it incorrect, you get it right, you're still alive.
1: All right, Kibu Stewart. I think Ray's going to go World Cup. I'm going Sixer.
2: I'll go World Cup.
0: Sean is correct. Oh! Kibu Stewart, 1997.
1: I'm alive, baby.
0: All right, this is the final.
1: This is it. Are we tied or are we?
0: No, you're down by one.
1: Down by one, okay.
0: Alvaro Teran. Teheran. Alvaro, Alvaro, Teran. Teran. Is it a 76er second round draft pick or a player in the World Cup?
1: Sixer.
2: Soccer.
0: Sean has tied it up. 1991.
1: They said it couldn't be done. I battled back like the Phillies. Deja vu in D.C. Let's go. Go!
0: Boom. So I need a tiebreaker because we need a winner in this, right?
1: All right, all right. Oh, I just crumbled up my sixer, but that's all right.
0: All right, so I'll ask you this.
1: Yeah.
0: The last 76er to be drafted in the second round, is it Joni Broome? Jhené Broome.
1: Yep.
0: Played in how many games for the 76ers last year? Closest without going over wins.
1: Who's going first?
0: Right now, write it down.
1: Oh.
0: Write it down and then hold it up.
1: Ray? Make sure he's not cheating in there.
0: No, he's not. I can see him. All right, how many? And then you win. All right, hold them up. What do you got, Sean?
1: What do you got, Ray?
2: I got one.
1: What do you got?
2: One.
1: 13. He played in games at the end of the year.
0: He played in 11.
1: Oh!
0: Ray wins!
1: No,
0: you went
1: no,
0: over!
1: No, no.
0: You went over!
2: That was a strategic play.
0: Ray outsmarted you. There we go. If I didn't say going over, damn, you would have changed what you said.
2: Oh, yeah, I was ready to go with zero just in case.
0: Ray wins it.
1: Damn.
0: Listen to some of these second round draft picks.
1: Sure.
0: Flip Petruzzi. Charles Bassey.
1: You remember Flip from
0: Flip Wilson?
1: Above the Rim.
0: I do.
1: Flip.
0: Yeah. Isaiah Joe, Paul Reed, you know them.
1: Yep.
0: Admiral Schofield. Mariel Shayek.
1: Soccer.
0: Isaac Bonga. Ray Spalding.
1: That's
0: Costa. Alcoabaldopoulos, Matthias Lasort, we talked about him.
1: You know, the best part is
0: Sterling Brown.
1: Eurojohn has film on all of these guys.
0: He would know all of them.
1: That's it. Boom. Yep.
2: And he's convinced all of them to win the MVP in a few years.
0: Oh, yeah. Who's the guy he would always talk about?
1: Good grief.
0: What was the one name of the guy?
1: Oh, don't even get me started.
0: Well, I can't remember. He used to always call in and say he could come to the NBA.
1: Yeah.
0: Papa Lucas.
1: There, Papa.
0: He would always have Papa. Like two or three guys he would bring, like, he looks like a Papa Lucas. Eurojohn actually was a very good high school basketball player. He did a great job on his Eurojohn site, too. He spent a lot of time on it.
1: God, he had that site.
0: It was. I don't know if he still has it. It was very professional.
1: It was before his time.
0: Yeah, he really was.
1: You know? Like, he could have a podcast on Euro players.
0: Yeah, that's what he should have done.
1: There wasn't too many selected this year, right? Am I wrong on that, Ray?
0: I don't know.
1: Ray slept the last 48 hours. Yeah. Ray, over under of three picks. Did you watch?
2: No, it was an over. It was okay. Like picks 9 through, what were the Sixers, 22?
1: 22, yeah.
2: Yeah, so I saw 13 picks.
0: Whenever the Phillies got over and I watched some of the post game, then I flipped over.
1: Yeah.
0: So that was pretty much it for me.
1: It was a very, very boring draft this year.
0: Yep.
1: Both rounds.
0: For sure. All right. Well, we'll get back to it. Let's go. So do we want to talk to Andrew? Andrew Lancaster has.
1: Sure.
0: Because, I mean, we're asking for, we're not the typical radio show to where we need really like hard sports points and like great debate. We love that kind of stuff, but we like to be diverse. So we welcome some of the wackos to call in on the show. We like that. But also Andrew had had an unpleasant experience at a Phillies game. Oh, let's see what he has to say. Andrew in Lancaster, go ahead.
3: Hey, thanks, guys. Appreciate it. Actually, the Bosnian goalie was great radio.
0: Thank you.
3: I'm a combat vet. I got sent to Bosnia. And to say good day in Bosnian, it's Dobro Dan. But that guy, that goalie that you guys were talking about, he had a great name, just like Rico Bronja.
1: Oh, yeah. Love Rico.
3: Love that name.
1: Rico, yeah. Bronja.
3: Yeah, Rico Bronja.
0: Well, Andrew, thank you. By the way, thank you for your service.
1: Yes, sir.
0: We appreciate you, buddy. Thank you.
1: It's on your mind.
3: And I appreciate your radio and the kind of radio you guys do, so that's why I called.
0: All right.
3: Because no one at the Phillies wants to hear what I have to say. I had a partial season ticket guy, been sitting in the same section for years, and had an Army vet buddy with me at the Met series, and he's a Met fan. I know. But it's like way before the game even started, and five guys in their 20s came in, obviously inebriated prior to the game, and they just had a few choice words for my Met fan buddy. That's okay. It's all good and well. But as the game continued on, they were out of line. And there was two moms and a 9-year-old girl sitting in front of them. And they just kept getting more and more.
0: What section? Were you, you don't have to give the section. Were you up high? Or were you?
3: No.
0: All right, so you
3: were next to the bullpen.
0: Okay. All right. And you complained to the ushers and they didn't do anything about it.
3: I went to the usher, you know, and said, hey, I think these guys had a little too much. They're kind of, you know, out of line, yada, yada, yada. The usher basically blew me off. And then later in the game, they did become obtrusive and ushers came down, removed some of them, and then the ushers left them come back into the game.
1: Had a stern talking to them.
0: Yeah.
3: I don't know what happened.
0: Yeah. Well, Andrew, listen, just hang on a second. It sounded like you had an unpleasant experience, yeah, and you didn't get what you were looking for out of it.
1: Well,
0: can't you text?
1: Yeah, you can do that. That's a good call by you. Yep, there is that number, and they do flash it a lot, and it's unfortunate because idiots ruin everything, right? And there's idiots at every ballpark. What I would tell people now more than ever is I know that teams don't want to deal with this more, you know, right? Like they want everyone to get along. So if you said, I'm not comfortable being around these guys, I need to find somewhere else to sit, most of the time they will work with you on that. I have seen two instances in the last like 2 years where I've been at concerts and there's been like people dancing in front of them and like, yo, I'm not dancing. I'm like, these people are enjoying themselves. Like they should be able to dance. And the ushers have been like, come on, we'll move you up. We'll move you to a different seat.
0: Right.
1: So like there's ways to go about it. I know it's unfortunate. And dude, those ushers are doing the best they can. They're doing the best of the job they can. Right. Like, even if they're wearing a Phillies uniform, if they're acting like idiots, they will throw them out. They don't care.
0: Yeah, that's always been my experience is that if people get out of line, because
1: think about what happened with the Flyers, supposedly, the guys were chanting, you know, they threw out Flyers fans.
0: So I've been to games with my kids. I don't need the F word flying around with my 5-year-old. You know, like my older girls or whatever. I don't think it's necessary. I also realize you're at a sporting event and that's going to happen.
1: Correct.
0: That's fine. Anytime that you get drunk and disorderly, I ain't having that. All right. And I will walk up and I will tell them, listen, these people are out of line. Get them out of here.
1: Yeah.
0: I will. I want people to be able to come, drink, have fun. You know, you drop a couple F bombs or whatever. Like I'm like whatever. It's the nature of what you're doing, right?
1: By the bullpen though, you are in a little bit of.
0: But I've sat there recently.
1: Yeah.
0: And we didn't. In the seats in the 100, there was no issue there at all. Huh. And there was actually the usher that was at the top of that by the bullpen was a listener because he was talking.
1: Nice. Yeah, it's I'm sorry, Andrew, man. It stinks. And unfortunately, like, yeah, I'm sure if those kids knew, like, you know, you guys are good people, they wouldn't have acted like that. But they only see red because of the Mets uniform and they're going to let you have it. Hey, here's another thing I'm going to tell people. If you're an opposing fan, if you don't wear the jersey of the team, nobody will know.
0: Right.
1: And you can go about your business and having a good old day at the yard. You can even cheer and people won't care. But if you wear the opposing team's colors in the Citizens Bank Park or Lincoln Financial Field or who cares about Sixers, right? Bottom line is you're going to get it.
0: You're going to get knuckleheads that like some people will have fun with you.
1: Yep.
0: Other people will not have fun with you.
1: Just don't wear stuff.
0: And you know what? It's one of the reasons why I don't want to go down the Mets games. I don't want to go to Eagles games because that's what you get.
1: Yeah. Just you wear normal clothes. You roll in, you roll right out. No one's going to say a word to you.
0: Pretty much.
1: Yep.
0: All right. Coming up. So speaking of the fans, there's a former Eagle, Bryce Huff. Talked about his time in Philly, and he did not like the fans or the organization. We have sound for that. Also, we could update you. Petrilli is competing in the Beer Bowl, and we have, through the power of social media, we have some of the events that they're doing down there.
1: Whoa.
0: We'll update you on that coming up next. Middays with Marks, 97.5 The Fanatic.
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2: Another comeback win. I'm Ray Dunn with this Fanatic Sports Update. And the Phillies with another comeback win last night. They win 5-4 over the Nationals. Derek Hill pinch hitting down to the last out, down a run, and this happens.
5: And the pitch. Swing and a fly ball, right field. It's deep. Wood going back toward the wall. It is gone! Hill, a two-run pinch hit home run!
2: With the win and a Braves loss, the Phillies 4.5 games out of the top spot in the NL East. Elsewhere, the 76ers didn't make a pick in the second round of the NBA draft last night. LeBaron Filon, the sole pick for the 76ers. 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

0: All right, we're back middays. Marks, John Marks, Sean Brace, Ray Dunn. Shout out to Nifty 50s, who, and they do it right when they do a food drop, is what we call in the business. A whole tray of burgers.
1: Yeah.
0: A whole tray of hot dogs.
1: Uh-huh.
0: A dozen of their shakes, like each variety of the, and they have such good shakes there. They have a crimpet shake where there's literally like a crimpet that's jammed in the shake.
1: Dude. I went to the gym today. I got up early. I'm doing this union deal up there. They're training camp at 3 p.m.
0: Oh, you are?
1: Yeah. But it looks good. It smells good. But you know.
0: Yeah, you couldn't, drink a shake. Yeah,
1: I got to stay. I'm staying put, and I'm not even looking.
0: Well, Ray isn't doing anything at 3 o'clock, right, Ray?
2: Nope. Nope.
0: What are you eating?
2: Shake looks pretty good. I already housed a burger, and I don't even know what the other thing I grabbed was. I'm starving.
0: And I was at, I think it's the Newtown Square Nifty 50s. I was there over the weekend.
1: Yeah, we were talking about
0: it. We talked about it yesterday. Yeah, I pounded, the double. We talked about the double burger.
1: I need a GLP-1 pill right now to pop. Give me one of those things.
0: No, you need to do the shot.
1: Well, they have the supplements that you supposedly are taking at night, but they're not like the same. Yeah, it's a whole
0: different. It's like taking HGH pills.
1: Correct.
0: You didn't get any HGH.
1: Snake oil salesman stuff. Yeah. I know. It's either you're going to go big or go home.
0: Take the real HGH because you ain't getting HGH.
1: No, I know. Look, right now, you know, the mind is a powerful tool. I got to use it.
0: All right.
1: But it did smell good, man.
0: Yeah, it was good. Shout out to the 50s.
1: Smell like buffalo tenders. Are they out there? So they're like wings.
0: They have good chicken. They're like half, like in between a tender and a nugget. They're good. I had them over the weekend again. Very good.
1: Very nice.
0: All right, there you go. So I didn't even hear the sound, but I know Bryce Huff is talking. Remember when he retired? Didn't he have like some? Did he rip Philadelphia, or he just talked about why he retired? I don't know. Like he seems like he's not troubled, but emotional.
1: And it's funny because when he retired, I go, oh, okay, well, that makes sense. Like, it came off that he was a smart dude. Like, he had good things going off the field.
0: Yeah, that's right. He has a business or something that he was
1: doing. But then it's probably crypto or whatever and that nonsense. But this video is just completely crazy.
0: All right, so here's former Eagle Bryce Huff. Here it is.
3: Goes to Philly, signs a huge deal with them. At what point did you know vibes were off?
4: First week of camp.
3: Why was that?
4: For the fans especially, like, they, like, take pride in going after people.
3: They're ass.
4: Yeah, they know it.
3: How does that feel to even have a Super ring that in a way you didn't get to really contribute?
4: It's cool to have. Like, it's cool to say, like, I was part of a Super Bowl winning team. But, like, the way that went down, like, me finding out that I wasn't playing, I lost so much respect for people involved.
0: All right. Okay. Whatever.
1: Yeah, I thought that was a little bit stronger, I guess. I breezed through it. Somebody tweeted it to me. I pressed play.
0: Because he says within the first week, fans don't know who you are or that you're not a bust yet. Do I think it was fun for Bryce Huff to be in Philadelphia after he sucked? No, of course not.
1: No.
0: Now, would he rather give the money back and not have went through the poor time in Philadelphia? You know why? He got a pretty nice contract from the Eagles. It's one of Howie's few misses. It was a big one, too.
1: Very true. Very true. There was reason to believe that he was going to come down here and be pretty good at what he was doing. He had 10 sacks the previous season that the Eagles picked him up. Of course, you have those connections between the, who's the big bald dude that was taken over for the
0: Joe Douglas?
1: Thank you. So you had the connections there. I'm sure his word backed it up, make the move, and dude didn't deliver. But I thought he was a smart guy off the field. He's moving on. Yeah, you know, that clip wasn't all that bad. Hell of a question, though. Hey, what's it like to get a Super Bowl ring when you didn't do a damn thing? Wow. Nice work.
0: Yeah, and I'm sure you listen to that podcast on a regular basis he was on, Ray.
2: Oh, yeah, the Caps Off podcast.
1: Oh, Caps Off.
2: Yeah.
0: Is that his podcast?
2: No.
0: I was going to say.
1: Huge fan of Caps Off.
2: I doubt he's going back on that podcast. I was asked that question by some, you know, NARP, non-athletic regular person. I'd be sitting there like, are you kidding me?
1: NARP.
0: Never heard that before.
2: I would not dare to throw. You guys haven't heard NARP?
1: No, you got two NARPs over here.
2: Yeah. Oh, that's what the athletes call us.
1: Non-athletic regular person.
2: That was a college thing. I lived in a building that had athletes, and we were the NARPs.
1: Gotcha.
2: They were the ones that played football.
1: Well, NARPed up.
2: Yeah.
0: Well, Bryce Huff has his location on LinkedIn as Philadelphia. I don't know if he just hasn't changed it, but maybe he should, you know, if he wants to have his business here, maybe he shouldn't rip the city. It's not easy to play in Philadelphia. It's not easy to play in Philadelphia if you sign a big free agent contract with expectations and you don't live up to it.
1: Oh.
0: I get it. He complained about the organization that he doesn't have respect for him. I mean, I don't know. Did they have like some? Did they have the Turk tell him he wasn't playing in the game? It's not like he was really ever playing at that point.
1: The Turk.
0: The Turk is a term that football players use for the guy that gives you the slip. Go see somebody because you're about to get cut.
1: Cut, okay.
0: So I don't know if they still call them the Turk, but like Glenn Foley used to always talk about the Turk. No one wanted to see the Turk because it's just some personnel that works for some guy that works for the team, and they're known as the Turk.
1: Not Lou Turks. I think, you know, a great movie, Major League, and remember how they were, they get around the locker.
0: It's the same thing.
1: And then they would just, remember Serrano had the snake? And you put the white thing on the
0: then
1: locker.
0: Then you open it up and there's no... Because Jake Taylor goes, one more year. He opens up the locker.
1: Remember how they got Charlie Sheen, right?
0: We started fighting him.
1: Yeah, he fought him.
0: Because they tricked him.
1: He went in to
0: Roger Dorn.
1: Yeah, he went in the Browns office and he's like, I think someone's pulling your leg.
0: But he goes like, USOB, UMF, or I'm going to come back and shove it up your keister.
1: Yes.
0: And then they go,
1: you made the team.
0: Yeah. And then Dorn was laughing at him or something, so he went sprinting out, and he got into a fight with Dorn, Roger Dorn.
1: So good. Major League classic. Ray, you ever see it?
2: No.
0: You've never seen Major League?
1: Goodness.
0: You know what? I don't know if a 25-year-old that watched Major League would think it was funny.
1: No way. No way.
0: Dude, it's pretty campy. I mean, it hits for us.
1: The only thing I would tell you is it gets sappy and a little weird. Think about it. He followed the lady home in the bullpen cart. Snuck into her house. That's a little creepy.
0: Tom Berenger,
1: who was Jake Taylor. I was
0: Rene Russo.
1: Russo, yeah.
0: Who was? I'm a big Rene fan.
1: Absolutely. Who isn't?
0: Little girl next door type, but beautiful.
1: Oh, absolutely gorgeous. Now I'm all about, you know, trying some things to get a lady's attention, but sneaking in her house is just one step too far.
0: Well, it's not Revenge of the Nerds where. You know, it was like, was it implying like they were raping women?
1: Oh, whoa. I remember Revenge of the Nerds. I don't remember Revenge of the Nerds.
0: The guy just died.
1: Yeah.
0: Ogre.
1: Yeah. Nerds. I don't remember any of that. But Major League's a good movie, Ray. You should watch it.
0: Check it out, Ray. And The Sopranos. Yeah. Watch it all.
1: Wire as well. Get back to
2: us. Yeah, I'm sure.
0: He's too busy getting drunk at night. He doesn't have time for that stuff.
1: Ray.
0: When do you get back on the horse?
5: Hey, Ray.
2: Probably tonight.
1: Tonight.
2: Yeah, if I had to guess. Buddy's birthday at midnight. So
0: I had to guess.
1: I'll watch the game with you tonight. Where are you going to go?
0: It is a Thursday night, 10 o'clock game.
2: Yeah, it's not even so much the game. Game's kind of meaningless.
0: But it also gives you a reason to...
1: Not meaningless.
2: What does it mean?
0: What does it mean?
1: It's a World Cup game.
2: Yeah. What like, are the stakes?
1: You guys are getting fat on me. Like, you are the definition of getting fat. This is a World Cup
2: game. I just
1: had
2: a little nifty 50s.
0: All right, so hang on a second. So Ray says it's meaningless. So the game would have to have meaning for not to be meaningless.
1: Yes.
0: What is the meaning of the game? If they win, does it do anything?
1: No.
0: If they lose, does it do anything?
1: No.
0: So it's meaningless.
1: No.
2: I'll watch the game. I'm telling you, I'm not... Boys, what are we doing tonight for this one?
1: Right, man. Yeah,
0: absolutely.
2: I got to start rearranging my next Wednesday now at this point.
1: You're damn right you do. 8 p.m., July 1. Because we're advancing there, too, as well. However, tonight is not meaningless. This is my point. Like, everyone was all talking about that Australia game. Oh, 2-0, 2-0. Dude, it was a clean sheet in a World Cup game. We are 2-0. Do you know that USA has never... Here you go. You want a little nugget? You want a little something that makes you believe, boys? We have never won all three games in a group stage. How about that?
0: How about that?
1: Does that wet your whistle? Is it going to get y'all hot and bothered?
0: Goal! Yeah, let me know how the game goes. I'll just leave it. I'm tired, man. I've had a long week.
1: It's a late one.
0: Yeah.
1: I'm ready.
2: That's what I'm saying. Like at 10 o'clock on a Thursday night.
1: I'm ready.
2: If I didn't have my buddy's birthday.
1: Yeah, listen, here we go.
2: I do 7 o'clock Phillies game.
1: This guy.
2: I just got off a bachelor party, Brace. I don't know if you saw me yesterday.
1: This guy's complaining about 10 o'clock
2: on a
1: Thursday night. What are you, 60? Yeah, all right, Ray.
2: I feel like
0: that's
2: it.
0: Me.
1: Yeah, exactly.
2: Hurt my hip golfing.
0: Yeah, Violations Greg checks in and says, he says he doesn't think you can stream Revenge of the Nerds anymore because of the...
1: Really?
0: Yeah.
1: Oh, well. Well, with Porky's, remember Porky's had like a...
0: There was a
1: shower
0: peephole.
1: Scene.
0: It was a peephole.
1: Correct.
0: And I remember as a young kid, I remember over my grandmother, grandfather's house, there was a, it was a split level house, and the adults were watching the movie. This is what, like 1983, 1984. The adults were watching the movie down like in the TV room in the split level, and they were having to hold me back because it was known like Porky's has, it's like this salacious peep shows.
1: Hold me back.
0: Yeah, seriously. That's what I remember from it.
1: Yeah, they don't make them like they used to. That's for sure.
0: All right, some nicknames from the YouTube chat coming up here in a second. Some nicknames from earlier and the YouTube chat. But Sean, the beer bowl is going on today. The Kelsey's Beer Bowl.
1: Yes.
0: Down in Sea Isle. And Brendan Petrilli, our own Brendan Petrilli, is participating in it. He's one of 16 teams competing for $50,000.
1: $50,000.
0: So what? Some of the things I saw, they're doing a keg toss. Did you see that?
1: I did not see the keg toss.
0: Kelsey did it. It's a keg toss. And it's not a full keg. There's no way they could throw it that far.
1: No, but that sounds about right.
0: And they have a million cheese balls in a big tank?
1: Correct. Yep. In a big tank. So there's something like, and it's sponsored by cheese balls. So something is buried in there, right? Got to find it. How about last night? And I don't want to speak out of turn, but I think last night there was an aquarium filled with garage beer.
0: Makes sense.
1: And it said if this empties, Jason Kelsey was going to donate $100,000. Now, don't quote me on that because I don't know.
0: Is it a feel factor? You could be wrong.
1: I saw it, and then somebody said it on a video too as well. But, you know, that's a hell of a donation. And, you know, I don't
0: know. Vito's putting his thumbs up for yes.
1: Yeah? All right. $100,000. Jeez. It's good to be Jason Kelsey.
0: Dude, he's going
1: to
0: make more money off the field than on the field. And he made a lot of money on the field.
1: If Diane Rossini's making $800,000.
0: Yep. There you go. And you know what? If you would have been a woman, Sean, you'd be making more money right now.
1: What if I told you I once was?
0: I wouldn't know what
2: How
0: to say.
2: How about that?
0: Are you going to dress up like a woman and come in?
1: I was supposed to be Shauna, believe it or not. My name was Shauna, but Sean is my name.
0: Okay, well, what happened?
1: I was a boy.
0: Oh, all right. I thought there was a surgery or something.
1: No, I was born a boy.
0: They added something.
1: My mom, we had a brother, Eric, rest in peace, but my mom wanted a girl.
0: So they said it's going to be Shauna.
1: And then boom, in 1981, you know, things were a lot different back in those days.
0: Right. So they didn't, did they have a gender reveal? What was the gender reveal they had for
1: you? Yeah, you know what? Did your parents have a gender? Right. Did your parents have a gender reveal?
2: No.
1: Okay.
0: No, that started the last 15 years or so.
1: Interesting. Yeah. Another thing we blame for social media.
0: Coming up, YouTube chat recap, some of the great nicknames from we were talking about earlier. Midday's the Mark. So good. All right. Let's talk about my hair for a second. 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

0: All right, we're back. Middays with Marks. Unfiltered Ricky Bo, Bill Calarulo. Coming up next.
1: I couldn't help myself.
0: So you ate?
1: Oh, what a spread.
0: After you just...
1: I know. Had a hot dog and two onion rings. That's not too bad, right? I skipped the shake. I went away from the burger.
2: There's still shakes out
1: there. Oh, my goodness, Ray. There's so much food out there. And not only do they just drop off, like, you know, grub, but they give you the condiments.
0: Yeah, no, it's an elite food drop.
1: It's a boat full of barbecue sauce. Like, I could take a bath in that thing. That's how much barbecue sauce it is. Just lather me up. Wow. Like one big tender.
0: Yeah, I could see you doing that. Yeah. Rolling around in a bathtub full of condiments.
1: Had to have one, though, man. Had to. Just two onion rings, a hot dog. We're good. We're ready to roll. I'm going to the Union up there. It's their training camp, World Cup edition.
0: Hold on, what'd you eat?
1: I had two onion rings and a hot dog.
0: Oh, okay. I heard you say two. You ate two burgers?
1: No.
0: The hot dogs are really good, too.
1: Yeah, dog was really good.
0: Yep. Shout out to Nifty 50s.
1: Yeah.
0: All right, Ray, you said that there was a lot of cutlet talk on the text line.
2: Yes. Forget ketchup. Dip it in applesauce with your baked chicken cutlet.
0: Okay. Let me know how that goes.
1: What are you, nine with the applesauce?
0: I don't know. I mean, like, if applesauce was on the side of it was on the plate and it touched the cutlet, sure. I'm sure it, you know, gives.
1: When's the last time you put applesauce on your plate? Serious.
0: When's the last time I ate applesauce?
1: Yeah.
0: 30 years ago. I don't know. I mean, yeah, maybe recently.
1: Raymond?
0: 40 years ago. I don't know.
2: 20 years ago?
1: Yeah. I used to enjoy applesauce. The kids love applesauce.
0: Yeah.
1: The pouches?
0: Yeah.
1: It's a quick fix. Not me, though. I don't know.
0: Nope.
2: Alan from Villanova. I know it's a free country, but ketchup on a cutlet is a violation.
0: Yeah, but there has to be a reason why. It just can't be, it's a violation. Why? Anybody can say it's a violation, but why? Right? Because it's too much of a delicacy. Like, putting ketchup on steak, okay.
1: Yeah, that's...
0: A good steak, you ain't putting ketchup on.
2: Right.
0: Right? Like, but ketchup on a cutlet? Man, it's not a high... Like, it's chicken, for Christ's sake. Right? Yeah. Like, what are we talking about? Yeah. I need a filet.
1: Yeah, come on now.
2: Another texter, mustard only on a hot dog. I don't even let my kids put ketchup on a hot dog, and ketchup on a cutlet is a no for me, dog.
0: Right. No surprise that the mustard only crowd is also the no ketchup on a cutlet crowd. You people are weird.
2: MJ in Pottstown. Johnny Marks, come on. Ketchup, mustard, honey mustard are all violations. If you're going through the trouble of coating it and seasoning it, there's only three ways to dress it. Red sauce, lemon, white wine, butter sauce, or put in a broccoli rabe and sharp provolone sandwich. You guys are such...
1: Metagon.
2: I've never seen it typed out.
0: I am a Metagon. I don't like the broccoli rabe, but sharp provolone and on chicken cutlet, Tony Luke's used to make a great...
1: Sure,
0: absolutely.
1: Okay, I'm in.
0: That's all right. Like chicken parm, but I didn't make chicken parm.
1: Yeah, you just make cutlets.
0: Yeah, I make cutlets, and I'm dipping it in ketchup. And the cutlets are delicious and still warm.
1: Mm.
0: And I have a salad on the side, so the Italian dressing is going on some of the cutlets. And I'm, you know, like I'll take a piece of the cutlet with the fork, and I'll sop up the dressing.
1: Oh, yeah.
0: And maybe stab a piece of lettuce and do it all in one bite.
1: Oh, there you go.
0: Man.
1: Yeah.
0: I'm going home today and having a cutlet salad. How about that?
1: I'm in. You made 3.5 pounds.
0: Is that allowed?
1: Apparently that guy, no.
0: Right? Not allowed to put it on a salad, cutlets?
2: Oh, that sounds great.
1: He did make sense, though. You do go through a lot of effort. The seasoning.
0: Yeah, no, it was...
1: Into the flour, into the egg, back to the flour, back to the egg. No,
0: but
1: nope.
0: I get what you're saying.
1: Oh, yeah.
0: Breadcrumbs.
1: Yeah, breadcrumbs, sorry.
0: But sometimes I make things with... No, it takes a lot.
1: Yeah.
0: It's a big time effort. Just even taking the family pack of chicken and cutting out all the crap and filleting it.
1: Yeah.
0: It's a long time. And then it's a mess.
1: Yep.
0: Cleaning it
1: Gotta
0: up.
1: Gotta

0: Okay.
1: There you go.
0: Yeah, just what else I need to do? Let me go make dinner on top of everything else that I do.
1: Yeah, I'm not allowed to trim my beard after the cleaners come. Like, I got to wait a day or two. Because, God forbid, if a piece of hair is on the ground.
0: One piece.
1: When her mop is all over the floor. Literally.
0: Well, that doesn't count. The women's. Yeah, believe me, I got three girls. I got three girls and a wife at home. Hair all over my house. All right, let's get to the YouTube chat recap. What do we got?
2: It's time for the YouTube chat recap.
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2: It's the Middays with Marks YouTube chat recap.
0: Yep.
7: Fat Joe and Big Pun are back. Brendan Petrilli and No Shirt Dom are twins 2.0. From Money Mar.
0: I don't want to bother Petrilli, but I also want an update with what's going on. Competing for $50,000.
1: Yeah, that's tough. But at the end of the day, like, he's not on Who Wants to
0: Be a Millionaire?
1: Be a Millionaire or Jeopardy. He's doing, well,
0: did we check in?
8: I'd argue it's tougher.
1: He's belly bucking and Sea Isle, bro. Like, come on, man. There's levels to this thing.
8: Yeah, I think it's tougher than Who Wants
1: this
8: to
1: Be a Millionaire. This is a, yeah.
0: All right, I'm texting him update.
8: Be a friend. This is all on Petrilli.
0: Right. No, you're right.
8: You can't ask the audience to drink a beer.
1: I mean, it's not the World Series of Poker where he's just locked in for four straight days. No, he's down there for an hour where he's boozing and...
0: Yeah, he's probably already hammered.
1: Getting nuts.
8: Yeah, he's definitely already hammered.
1: Yeah, definitely.
8: Trying to text me the keg tossing videos. I was like, lock in, buddy. Like, lock in.
1: Thank you.
8: I need you to
1: now, Kelsey,
8: figure it out.
1: Speaking of hammered, he got a video yesterday and he asked Jason Kelsey, like, what he should be doing to win this competition. And Kelsey was feeling good. Hey, Maze, you got to lock in. That's what
0: oh,
1: he said.
0: Oh, no, Kelsey gets hammered at these events.
1: Yeah. Good for him.
0: Hey, you don't have to drive anything or whatever. He's having fun.
1: How old is he?
0: Jason?
1: Yeah.
0: Late 30s?
8: 38.
0: Yeah, 38, 39.
1: Those hangovers will start to feel a little bit different.
8: Why do you think this has been split into 2 days?
1: There you go.
0: Right, yeah, for sure. All right, what's next?
7: LaMelo and Ant on the same team is a mega boom for the gentlemen clubs and adult entertainment industry.
0: All they need is Harden.
1: Yeah, I don't know. Well,
0: city's economy.
1: I honestly don't know about LaMelo Ball like that. I don't know about Ant either like that.
0: Doesn't he have like? I don't know.
1: Ball loves his toys. Ant, I don't know. They're both good players. We'll see what happens.
8: It's gonna be incredible post game pressers.
1: Yeah, I agree.
0: All right, what's next?
7: Ketchup on a cutlet is allowed. But if you use Parmesan cheese, it might be a violation to use ketchup. From Tommy John.
1: Why? All right. Well, at least there's some reason behind it.
0: Yeah, but why? Okay, you're right. At least you're advancing the conversation a little bit. Well, I mean, but that's what makes the cutlets taste good. I'm not going to withhold some things from the breading because I'm going to put ketchup on it. I don't know. Like, why am I allowed to put red sauce on a parm now? You know what I mean? Like, what's the line? Because it's ketchup and not red sauce? What the freak's the difference?
1: Oh, we've crossed that line.
0: Tomato.
1: Yeah.
0: Raisin, they're thinking about it.
8: I am.
0: Why?
8: Because the Parmesan, you're basically making the chicken parm at this point.
0: No. No, you're not making, you're putting it.
8: If you're putting it with the cutlet, just in the process of making the cutlet, that's fine.
0: You're putting it with the breadcrumbs.
8: Yeah, okay, then
0: that's
8: fine.
0: And then you're mixing it
8: around.
0: Fine.
1: Yeah.
8: That's fine. I thought he was talking about taking a little Parmesan afterwards, sprinkle it on with the ketchup.
1: Listen to the big cook over here. Who's got, like, what, two eggs in the whole house?
8: I have nothing in the house right now.
0: He's a George Foreman grill.
1: Oh, this guy.
0: Yeah.
1: All of a sudden.
8: All right, Brace.
1: He's going to turn it into, what's the guy's
8: name?
1: Emerald.
8: Last thing you cooked
0: the Iron
8: there?
0: Chef.
1: I cooked last night.
0: What'd you make?
1: I make those home chefs.
0: Huh?
1: I make those home chefs. I get home chefs sent to the house.
0: Oh, so already.
1: No, I got to make it. I got to make it.
0: It gives you everything and then you just make
1: Correct.
0: It.
1: Correct.
0: Okay.
1: Yeah. Made right. one of those last night.
0: So you
1: night.
0: Follow right. specific instructions.
1: Yeah.
0: Like put stuff in the oven.
1: Yeah.
0: Okay.
1: 25 right. minutes in and out.
0: All right.
1: I should sponsor me.
8: I want some sort of sponsorship like that.
1: There you go.
0: All right.
7: Never did ketchup in cutlets, but I like cutlets with pasta and vodka sauce. From Randy.
0: Yeah. It's called chicken parm.
8: Yeah. Pretty good.
0: I don't know. I mean, if you're going without cheese, then... I don't know. I mean, like that would be me getting mad at people. It's just like, why are you eating chicken cutlets with red sauce? It's not what I would do. Well, like, yeah, knock yourself out.
1: That's great.
0: All right. YouTube chat recap. Thank you very much.
1: Fun show today.
0: Yeah. So you.
1: I'm off.
0: Yeah. You go do what you're going to do.
1: USA.
0: Show yourself tonight. Go USA. Who are they playing?
1: Turkey.
0: It's so annoying that now it's Turkey.
1: Turkey, yeah, yeah. I feel like they're adding vowels onto this thing.
0: My whole life, Pluto was the smallest planet, and then they took it out.

0: our solar system, and I've never been the same. Now Turkey is Turkey. I can't handle it, Ray. Can we just stop?
1: It's Turkey.
0: It's Turkey. And I had a turkey sandwich for lunch today. Coming up next, the guys. See ya.
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1: King of the Hill, I'm Ray Dunn with this Fanatic Sports Update. Last night, Derek Hill with the go-ahead home run for the Phillies. Down a run, down to their last out, and this happened.
3: And the pitch. Swing and a fly ball, right field. It's deep. Wood going back toward the wall. It is gone! Hill, a two-run pinch hit home run!
1: The Phillies with a win over the Nationals last night and a Braves loss to the Padres, just 4.5 games out of the top spot in the NL East. Elsewhere in town, the Flyers made a deal today, trading Garnet Hathaway and a 2026 sixth-round pick to Florida for a 2026 fifth-round pick and a 2027 fourth-round pick. Tomorrow night, we'll have live coverage for the Flyers as the NHL draft gets underway, 7:30 with Connor Thomas. 76ers didn't make a pick in the second round of the NBA draft last night. LeBaron Filon, the sole pick for the 76ers in their draft. We spoke to his high school coach, David Armstrong, earlier on the show. 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
18: Welcome in to Unfiltered, everybody. We got our man Ricky Bowe back from Washington, D.C. And I said to Jason Stark yesterday, Ricky Bowe's down in D.C., but he's not going to see a game like we saw last night. Well, yes, you did, because another top of the ninth, two outs, down in the ball game, thinking it's over, the Fightin' Phils find a way to get the W. Two outs, two strikes again. Deja vu.
19: Deja vu, you're right. I said this on Monday. You knew that Washington team struggles mightily in the bullpen. They suck. Their bullpen is really, really bad. And it showed. I mean, the Phillies, number one, I know I just said that, but you have to give a lot of credit to the Phillies for not kind of shutting it down. You know, you look at that second game down there in Washington. I mean, it was probably the worst bullpen pitch game by both teams you've seen in a long, long time. I mean, it was like, who's going to give up the last runs? Then their closer comes in and absolutely implodes. And then last night, I mean, Derek Hill, are you kidding me? I did not realize that's his fourth
18: pinch hit home run. Yeah.
19: That's pretty impressive, but they don't quit. I mean, this team did not quit down to their last strikes and whatnot, down to their last out. They don't quit. They just keep coming back at you. And that's one thing that the Nationals will learn in this series, that, you know what, we didn't put them away, and they had every right to come back and win those games. So, you know what, good for the Phillies. Good for them coming back. Aaron Nola, I mean, he did give up the couple home runs, but I thought he was pretty good last night.
18: Yeah, I mean, we're at the point with Nola. If he goes five innings and gives up three or less, we're happy, and that's what he did again.
19: He only gave up three hits.
18: Yeah, it's wild. The home runs killed him, but didn't kill him.
19: I mean, but I mean, you think about that. If he makes two more quality pitches in the game, he's out of there maybe five, six innings, no runs.
18: Which you would certainly sign up for from Aaron Nola. And he said, good thing for the Phillies, good thing for Ricky Bowe, who was in attendance with his daughter, Olivia.
19: Sure was.
18: Unfortunately,
19: I'm a slacker.
18: NBC Sports Philadelphia did you dirty last night. I don't know if you knew this.
20: Oh my God,
19: somebody said
20: up?
19: I was picking my nose, and I wasn't.
18: I'm just saying, there's visual evidence of it.
19: Watch this.
18: Yeah, listen.
19: That's picking your nose.
18: Listen, we've all done it. We've all done it, but you don't expect the camera to be on you.
19: I don't care.
18: And NBC Sports Philadelphia, your employer, does you dirty, putting you on the screen with a finger up your
19: nose.
18: Well,
19: Tom McCarthy kind of did me dirty. I literally was texting with him, and I said, this place is generic. Like, that's what I felt like there. It's not, you know, you go to Citizens Bank Park, there's a buzz about it.
20: Yeah.
19: There's a feel to it.
18: Not there.
19: That place, it just feels like you're in a concrete thing with seats there. That's all it feels like. There's only like one thing to look at, and it's one scoreboard that's way up. Like, it's out there somewhere.
18: Wait, refresh my memory. Did they build that stadium new for them?
19: Yeah, brand new. If you remember, they played at RFK.
18: That's right.
19: But RFK? I actually played at RFK. It was raining there one night, and I'll never forget going in the dugout, and it was dripping rust, like out of the roof.
20: So that's what's wrong with you.
19: Yeah, I got problems.
18: Apparently,
19: I picked my nose. Okay, I didn't eat it, so that's positive.
18: Yeah. Well, the camera, we don't know, because the camera, as soon as they realized you had the nose, they moved it off.
19: I wasn't
18: the screen.
19: Picking. I probably was just swiping at my nose. I was not picking my nose in public.
18: You do whatever you want, because you brought the aura to the building last night. A back-to-back nights. Like, I said this yesterday. One thing my dad always tells me about baseball, and he's spot on. The beautiful part of baseball is, unlike the other major sports, you can't run out the clock. You have to get your 27 outs. No matter the score, no matter the scenario, you still have to get your 27 outs. And on back-to-back nights, the Fightin' Phils, down to their last out, two strikes on them. Doesn't matter. You got to get that 27th out, and the Phillies took advantage of it two nights in a row. And last night, you just mentioned Derek Hill. He pinch hits for, who was it? Was it for... Who did he pinch hit for in that scenario?
19: Oh, Crawford.
18: Oh, for Justin Crawford, exactly. So you got the left-hander. You're not going to let him take on the lefty. So you bring in Derek Hill, right-handed bat that you just picked up a couple of weeks ago. He steps up to the plate. Two outs. And you know what? Before we even get there, let's tease that for a second. Kyle Schwarber, man. Because if Kyle Schwarber doesn't come off the bench to pinch hit, doesn't battle. He had two strikes on him, too, don't forget.
19: Yes, he did.
18: He battles to get the walk, and that allows Derek Hill to get to the plate.
19: I want to throw this out there. If you were watching that at-bat, he hit a long, long foul ball. That changed the whole complexion of things. Trust me, that dude out there, Love Lady, whatever his name is, he stunk the first night he got rocked. And then he comes into this game, and he's facing Schwarber with two strikes. And Schwarber hit that foul ball, and I think that changed the whole momentum of that at-bat. And the one thing about the Nationals, they do not attack. Like, the Trey Turner thing the other night, two nights ago, when the Phillies scored eight, there were two outs, two strikes on Turner. This guy that was in there, that righty, Lord, was in there, and he was painting the outside corner. Why would you go middle of the plate? Why? Against a guy like Trey Turner. When you know if you throw it away, he's going to hit a weak ground ball or a pop-up. Instead, you come into him.
18: And he's able to get the single, keep it going, yep. And then they go 10 straight batters the other night.
19: Well, it's funny because you look at both games, it wasn't the home runs that were the biggest crucial moment. You look at two nights ago, it was the Trey Turner base hit in a big situation because he doesn't get on, nothing happens. And then the Schwarber walk last night was huge.
18: And you know what else was huge last night before we get to Derek Hill's home run? The catcher for the Nationals wasting his challenge. I don't know if you could see it in the ballpark, but on the broadcast on NBC Sports Philadelphia, it's so obviously a ball, and he taps his helmet, and now he wastes his challenge. There's no more challenges, right, which he could have used one later.
19: Wasn't it like almost 4 inches outside or not 5 inches, whatever it was?
18: Was not even close. So Schwarber battles. He gets the walk. And you know what else I loved? Schwarber has the back stiffness. He's not in the lineup for the second straight night. But Mattingly's willing to go to him. Like, I feel like in certain instances, like we've seen it with Rob Thompson in the past, where maybe it would be, no, we're not going to pinch hit in this situation. I told him he's off today, he's off today. I mean, that's happened a few times over the years. That's frustrated me with Thompson. When you tell a guy he's off, he's not available. In this instance, maybe they told him be ready, but he was. He was willing to come in. He battles. He gets the walk. And then Derek Hill. Did he have the toothpick in his mouth? I think he did.
19: I think he does it all the time.
18: I think he had the toothpick. He's Razor Ramon. Hey, yo, say hello to the bad guy.
19: UL Washington.
18: That's who used to rock it?
19: Yeah, for the Royals.
18: So my man Razor Ramon, Derek Hill, steps up to the plate. Here's what it sounded like on the NBC Sports Philadelphia broadcast.
3: Love Lady set to go. So is Hill. And the pitch. Swing and a fly ball. Right field. It's deep. Wood going back toward the wall. It is gone.
19: Oh, wow.
3: Wow. Hill, a two-run pinch hit home. That is incredible. His fourth career pinch hit home run. And the Cardiac Kids come back again.
18: Incredible, man.
19: You know what's funny? Put yourself in the Nationals fan shoes.
18: Oh, terrible.
19: You just blew two games in a row with one pitch to go. One pitch to go. Twice. That's hard to do.
18: It is hard to do. I wonder when... Like, I saw Matt Gelb put something out that you could go back to at least 1988 for the last time a team had two outs, two strikes in the top of the ninth to come back and win. But it probably goes back even further.
19: That is a momentum grabber. Let's face it. If that team had a good bullpen, the Phillies would have lost three straight.
18: So I said this on the air yesterday. You texted me two nights ago.
19: Yeah.
18: This is the worst bullpen game I've seen.
19: It was. It really.
18: It up last night.
19: And I wasn't even talking about just the Nationals. Kirkring went in, got rocked. And then Sugar ended up giving up a run in that game. Their whole bullpen was a disaster. I mean, you usually don't see that where it's that bad. Usually one guy might be bad, and then maybe you get another guy who's a little rusty, but the whole bullpen? And then Love Lady, by the way, that was two nights in a row. Won't see him no more tonight.
18: Won't see him no more. Great last name, though.
19: Love Lady?
18: It's a great name. It doesn't even sound like it's a real name. I don't know anybody named Love Lady. Do you? I love the ladies, but I don't know.
19: The guy pitching.
18: That's the only one. All right, so Ricky Bo's been pretty spot on. You talked about how bad the bullpens were. I want to talk about something else that you said. And this is going back to, I think it was Monday or Tuesday. Might have been Monday after.
19: His first name's Richard, by the way.
18: Richard Lovelady. No, it's not. Is it really?
20: Are you serious?
19: Yes, it is.
20: Oh, that's all time.
18: Oh, man. Use your imagination on that. All right. But you said, and I think it was Monday when we were talking about reacting to what the Phillies did against the Mets and the great weekend Harper and Schwarber had. And you said, I'm going to give you credit here. You thought that the Philadelphia Phillies would be in first place in the NL East after the All-Star break.
19: Yeah.
18: So that's the question I want to throw out today. Because what when you look now, I mean, this is wild what's happened over the last couple of weeks, that this is even a question. The Phillies are only 4.5 games back of the Atlanta Braves. Yesterday, when I looked at the FanDuel Sportsbook odds for who they have as the favorites to win the division, the Phillies were a plus 300. That has dropped now to a plus 210. The Braves are a minus 260. The Phillies are a plus 210. But here's where it gets even more interesting. Before the All-Star break, the Phillies have 17 games left to play. They do not play a team with a winning record after tonight because the Nationals are still one game over 500. They then play New York, who has a losing record. They got four against the Pirates, who are a 500 baseball team. Three against the Royals, under 500. Three against the Reds, under 500. Three against the Tigers, under 500. In the next 17 games, Ricky, you may be a prophet. You may be the guy who predicts everything. You're not. You're the Nostradamus of the show.
19: Right.
18: They might be in the head of the NL East. You're right at the All-Star break.
0: Yeah, Ricky's pretty good.
18: Yeah, you are.
19: That is what it is. I just think you look at what the Braves are going through. I mean, from the beginning of the year, you're talking about Smith-Shawver. He's out. What's his name? Spencer Strider is out. Ronald Acuna's been hurt. Murphy is hurt. They got issues. They have run into issues. You knew sooner or later that well was going to run dry. If you continue to get injured, you can't look for somebody to help pick you up because there's nobody left. I just think the Braves are in some trouble. They are tailspin. That's what's going to happen. Phillies have a nice comfort zone in front of them right now. I mean, they literally could win 80-85% of these games.
18: They are very good at beating up on subpar teams.
19: Right. Too. And this is going to put them in a really nice position at the All-Star break.
18: So that's the question we want to throw out to everybody right now. Make your prediction. So we got 17 games left until the All-Star break, which just so happens to happen right here in the city of Philadelphia. But 17 games left to go. The Phillies are 4.5 games back. Will they be atop the NL East? As Ricky Bowe is predicting, will he be right when the All-Star break comes? I want to hear from people today. Get your text in. Get your voice memos in. Send them into the Davis Honda text line, 610-632-0975. Here's why I'm reluctant to say that Ricky's going to be right, though, Rick. I think you're right that the Phillies are going to go on a run as they've continued to beat up on bad teams, and you got all these bad teams. The Braves' schedule's not that difficult either. So the Braves have 16 games left to play.
19: I want you to do yourself a favor and think about this for a second. Take Wheeler out. Take Sanchez out. Okay? Take those two guys out of your lineup.
18: How much you would struggle?
19: Then take Bryce Harper out of your lineup.
18: And that's what the Braves are dealing with.
19: That's what they're dealing with right now. I don't care who they're playing right now. When you don't have that mojo, you don't have that feel that you can go out and win every game and you're not full strength, it's a battle.
18: So this is why you might be right. So here's who they have, the Braves. Three against the Giants, under 500. They got three against the Cardinals, who are a good baseball team. They have four against the Mets, which, let's hold that thought. I want to ask you a question about the reeling Mets. They're not good. Three against the Pirates, who we talked about, 500 team. But then they have to play the Cardinals again. So as I'm looking at, maybe you're right, because the Braves are reeling. And you got six games against the Cardinals. That's not going to be an easy series. It's going to be close. It is going to be close as to who's at the head of the NL East. I just said, though, they got four against the Mets. What are the Mets waiting for to fire their manager? They should have fired him when the Phillies fired Thompson. They had six errors last night.
19: Got to believe the white flag's up. You have to.
18: It's unbelievable. I mean, that was terrible baseball from the Mets last night. Six errors, if I'm not mistaken.
19: Well, when you think about it, a lot of people look at it and say, well, the Phillies just took care of the Mets. Well, the Mets just aren't good. I mean, let's face it, when you have one guy, basically, and it's Juan Soto on your team, Bo Bichette has been okay, but, I mean, is that what you expected from Bo Bichette, or did you expect him to be a superstar? I look at that team right now, and they're starting pitching. I mean, Manaea threw okay against the Phillies, but every lefty throws okay against the Phillies. Peterson didn't do very well against them, though.
18: No, he did not.
19: And he got traded.
18: Yeah, he did.
19: He got traded to the Cubs. Like, the Cubs think they made an upgrade for some reason.
18: Now, to help you with your case on the Phillies being able to catch the Braves, the almighty Booney from NBC Sports Philadelphia, our censor and corrector, he likes to be called the Minister of Information. He just dropped an interesting stat. The Atlanta Braves starting pitching in the last 13 games has an ERA of 6.6. That's 29th in all of Major League Baseball. So you're right. I mean, the Braves are reeling. The Braves are reeling. But people out there right now who probably remember the show we did on Thursday where I lost my mind on Dave Dombrowski are probably saying, Bill, don't come over to our side now. I don't want to be negative because I'm loving the way this baseball team is playing right now, but they do still have some glaring holes. And if they do catch the Braves, that still doesn't eliminate the fact you got to figure out how to get through the Dodgers and the Brewers in the National
19: League. Well, that doesn't go away. That's not going away. I think that, you know, you look at the Brewers right now, that's not a team the Phillies match up well with. It, you know, when you really kind of put everything together, because then you're talking Mizorowski and Sanchez. Who wins that game? I mean,
18: it's a coin flip.
19: It's a coin flip. The Phillies couldn't touch Mizorowski last time they faced him. Maybe it helps that they've seen him. I don't know. But I just don't like the pitching matchups at all for the Phillies in that if it comes down to the Phillies and Brewers.
18: Yeah, it's going to be tough. But let me ask you this. You played in the league a long time. And I asked Jason Stark this yesterday, just coming off of what happened two nights ago with the comeback. And now they do it back-to-back nights. What does that do to the clubhouse? Like, when you come back on the road like that, two improbable comebacks, does that help kind of give you momentum for a nice stretch?
19: 100%. And the thing it does is you forget how to lose, which is a good thing. I mean, going into games, even if you're down, I mean, where does your confidence level go? You could just picture it. You know, you're sitting on the bench, you're down three going into the ninth. Is there any panic? No. You know what happens? You go up and have relaxed at-bats. And I think they may have proven to themselves that you put together a couple of not aggressive at-bats, but smart at-bats, you could get back into a game in a second, especially with, you know, look around the league. Do you see a lot of good bullpens out there?
18: No. And the Phillies are one that doesn't have a great bullpen.
19: Well,
18: right,
19: there's not many. I think the Brewers have a decent bullpen. You look at the Dodgers, they always seem to. But, I mean, after that, I don't think you find many good bullpens out there. Think about this. I remember early on in the season, who was it? The Rangers were in here, and I was like, wow, that team's got a bad bullpen. And then the Nationals came in, if you remember. Nationals should – think about this. The Nationals, what, they played three games early in the season. Phillies won two out of three. It should have been opposite because they blew a game in that one, a big game in that one. And then the Nationals just blew two games in a row here. That's a six-game swing.
18: Yeah, it's – look, to the benefit of the Phillies, they're taking advantage of the bad bullpen. But we'll see if they can keep this thing going. Sanchez on the mound tonight, right?
19: Sanchez, yeah, that's a game that you probably look at and say, okay, this is good news.
18: Yeah, hopefully Sanchez mows them down. But I want to hear from people. Will the Phillies be atop the NL East by the time the All-Star break gets here? 17 games. They got 4.5 games to make up. Hit us up on the Davis Honda text line. Get your voice memo, 610-632-0975. But as we look at the NL East standings, I know a lot of fans say, all we care about is October. Well, yesterday when Jason Stark joined us, he talked about, does this team have the formula to win in October? We'll get to that coming up next as well. Unfiltered continues, 97.5 The Fanatic, NBC Sports, Philadelphia. 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
21: I'm Savannah Kelleher with this Fanatic Sports Update. The Phillies took game three of their four-game set with the Nationals last night in another comeback win. They will wrap up the series tonight at 6:45. Christopher Sanchez gets the start on the mound. Kyle Schwarber is day today with back tightness, but he did pinch hit last night, a good sign he could start tonight. We will keep you updated on his status. The Flyers traded away Garnet Hathaway in a 2026 sixth round pick in exchange for a 2026 fifth round pick and a 2027 fourth round pick from Florida. The NHL draft is tomorrow night. 76ers draft pick LeBaron Filon Jr. joined the Fanatic today and told us what he brings to the table.
4: That dog mentality, that ability to be able to create for myself and create for the people around me. I feel like, you know, I really do that at a high level, being able to play with other great players and just make everybody around me better.
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18: All right, welcome back to Unfiltered. We're going to get back to the Phillies in a second. But Nifty 50's dropped off a ton of food, milkshakes. We got onion rings.
19: Good stuff.
18: Hot dogs, cheeseburgers. If you're craving a blast from the past, step into the fabulous 1950s at Nifty's 50s. You can savor juicy burgers, fresh-cut fries, handcrafted sodas, hundreds of award-winning shakes, including the peanut butter cookie dough shake of the month. They dropped those off, too. Did you have a little sip of that?
19: No, Addison was crushing them.
18: Oh, yeah. Addison back there. She'd been here 2 weeks. She was taking up all the foods, taking all the milkshakes. I think I saw her loading up a box of a bunch of stuff to bring home.
19: Licking her chops when
20: that's
19: it came in.
20: Nice. Like,
18: I'll tell you. Nah, we're only kidding. But there are 10 area locations coming, and one coming soon to Oakland, New Jersey. You can also get no-fee delivery through Nifty 50's app. Nifty 50's Taste of Memories. Really good stuff. All right. Back to the Fightin' Phils. Ricky Bowe on Monday made a bold prediction that he thought the Phillies would be atop the NL East by the All-Star break. We got 17 games to go, and the way this team has been playing the last two nights, they might never lose again, Ricky. As you said, they have forgotten how to lose, and that is a good thing. And clearly I'm being sarcastic about them never losing again. But when you look at the 17 games and the opponents they have coming up, there's no reason why they can't win 7-8 out of 10. I mean, you're talking 800 winning percentage. They could go, what would that be in 17 games? They could go 13-4, something like that, in the next 17 against these losing teams they got?
19: I seriously think they can. You have to just look at you look at who's coming up. I think you have a really good feeling about what this team could do and where they could be at the when they hit the All-Star break. And remember, the All-Star break, you're over halfway. Well, we're over halfway now.
18: Yeah, we're at 82 games right now, right? So we are officially a little over the halfway point.
19: All right, so it's how many games? 17. You think they could get to 61? No. If they win 13 games, they would be 57-40. That would be pretty good.
18: When I said they're at 82 games, I think I'm wrong on that. What's 44 plus 36?
19: 80.
18: Yeah. So we're at 80 games, not 82.
19: Oh, tonight is the midway point.
18: Yeah, tonight's the midway point.
19: Wow. There you go.
18: How about that? At the midway point.
19: Get to 3.5 tonight and just move on.
18: Oh, we could see. I mean, the Braves are reeling. The Braves are reeling.
19: You do have some good things happen. I don't know about Luzardo. I mean, he's kind of up down, but he looked good at times in that game, and then he looked bad at times in that game. Nola may have taken a step.
18: Five innings I'll sign up for every single week.
19: Yeah, I don't think you're necessarily going to get, you know, Cy Young Nola anymore, but I think what you're getting is a guy that has figured things out this year. You'll take that.
18: Yeah, you will. And now, I mean, coming on the heels of Ron Hell going five strong the other night.
19: I don't know what to think there. Manningly wasn't overly happy, or how do I put this? Wasn't exactly giddy about the performance, but he wasn't like upset about the performance either. I just think you have a lineup that should score runs. So if you put up a two or a three spot, I think that should be fine.
18: All right. So before we get to what Jason Stark said about this team in October, because they do still have flaws, let's just see. I'm going to introduce the Twitter poll because it's asking the question about your bold prediction. Who will be at the top of the NL East by the All-Star break when you look at the teams that the Phillies have to play? They do not play a team with a winning record after tonight until after the break. So who will be at the top? Is the Twitter poll up?
20: It's up.
18: Twitter poll is always up, Ricky. Thanks to Dr. Avi Donapel of Iron Mountain Men's Health. What we got?
20: After tonight, the Phillies don't play a team with a winning record until after the All-Star break. It will be at the top of the NL East at the break. 53% are voting for the Braves, 47% for the Phillies.
18: I mean, do you think about how crazy that is?
20: Very close.
18: 47% of people are saying the Phillies. If we would have asked this a week ago, 2 weeks ago, it would have been 95% Braves.
19: I think we got some smart fans. I think they understand that what the schedule looks like ahead of them. The Braves injuries, you add that all together. I mean, that's a lot of games they're going to pick up. They should pick up. I mean, I know you said, well, the Braves' schedule isn't that hard either, but they're missing a lot of punch. A lot of punch. Strider, missing. Murphy, missing. Acuna, missing. I mean, that's a lot.
18: Yeah, and they're not getting great starting pitching, as our man Booney pointed out from NBC Sports Philadelphia. All right, so I'm with you on I think they can catch the Braves. And I think ultimately maybe they could even win the NL East. But what a lot of fans are worried about, and I'm not telling you not to enjoy the ride, because I am not one of those guys that says, wake me up in October. You should enjoy the ride. It's the reason that we're fans. It's the reason we love baseball. It's a marathon. But there's a lot of people that you can't help yourselves but look forward to October with the way the last few seasons have gone. So the question also is, but do they have enough to win in October? If you have to get through the Dodgers, if you have to get through the Brewers, do you have enough to win in October? And yesterday, Jason Stark joined us from The Athletic. He joins us every week. It's always must-listen radio. You can get that interview if you missed it. It's on our YouTube page. It's on all your podcast platforms as well. Download the Fanatic app. Here's what he said, Ricky, when we were talking about do they have enough to win in October. Here's Jason Stark.
7: Over the last week, you can kind of see the formula for how they could get to October. And then it's all about who you match up with. You know, the Braves are taking on water. They're having a hard time scraping together a rotation these days. And you're starting to see them look more vulnerable. You just never know who you're going to match up with and what they're going to look like when you match up with them. And that's the thing about 2023 is you've gotten past the Braves super team from that year. And now you just have to beat the Diamondbacks, and all the behemoths are out of the way. The Dodgers have been beaten that year. The Mets are out. The Braves are out. The Yankees are out. You just got to beat the Diamondbacks. And then it's just the Texas Rangers, Adolis Garcia's Texas Rangers in front of you. And that's why that particular one was so painful. But talked about this before, I've written about this before. History is so filled with teams that you thought they can't possibly win in October until they do. And baseball's such a weird sport. You think you know the ending of the movie, but every year the ending's different.
18: All right, so that was Jason Stark. Some really good stuff there. Like the formula, the matchups and all that. And it had me thinking last night, I'm replaying in my head, like, what Jason Stark was saying, because I've been down on this Phillies team. And I keep going back to the 2008 Phillies. When we look at the 2008 Phillies who won the World Series, and you compare that team to the 2009 Phillies, the 2010, the 2011, they were the worst of the bunch. They were not as good as those other three teams, but guess who got the World Series championship?
19: Yeah,
18: the 2008 team.
19: The 2008 team kind of reminds you of the 2022 Phillies that went to the World Series. Isn't that the same type,
18: at the right time?
19: Same type of scenario. That's what it takes in the playoffs. And let's face it, the last, 3 years now, the Phillies have gone cold in the playoffs. You have to find that formula. I don't know if there is really a formula to that. I know we could sit here and you know, chop it down as much as we possibly can and say, well, there's one pitcher away, or they're one reliever away, or they're one outfielder away. Is that really truthful? I mean, is it really truthful? Come on. How many unsung heroes have there been in World Series play that have come up big? A lot.
18: You're right.
19: Sometimes that's what it takes. Sometimes it takes that one guy that you don't expect, a Garrett Stubbs, to come off the bench at a home run. Sometimes that's what it takes.
18: A Matt Stairs
19: into the night. Well, you knew what he could do with a ball, but I mean, it was one of those things where you don't expect him to come up and hit one 7,000 feet into the space in L.A. I just think... But you need those moments. I mean, Joe Blanton hit a home run in the World Series, if you really want to go there. Go back to that the CC Sabathia game, and Shane Victorino hits a grand slam. Brett Myers with a huge walk in that game.
18: Oh, that was awesome.
19: You see what I mean?
18: There's the bank was so loud when he drew that
19: walk.
18: Yeah,
19: sometimes it's more of a moment than a whole grouping of people. I think you need those shining moments. Why do you think they play that song afterwards? The one shining moment, right? Isn't that what it's called?
18: How's that song go? Sing it for me.
19: Isn't that what it's called?
18: One shining moment?
8: You're looking at me.
18: Yeah, you're looking at Silvana like she knows anything about pop culture from back then.
19: It's not from back then. They still play it after championships.
18: Every single time they play the same thing?
19: No, not every time.
18: I don't know what you're talking about. No, you got to sing it for us, dude.
20: Yeah,
18: you got to get
20: just belt it out.
18: I don't know song titles, but I'll know the beat if you can hum it or
20: like
18: give
20: you're
18: me...
20: in the shower. Just sing it like no one's watching.
18: Yeah, shut your eyes.
19: I forgot the words.
20: I forgot
19: what I was even talking about.
18: Shut your eyes. One shining moment.
19: Shining moment.
18: How's the song go?
20: Come on, get into it.
19: All right, there it is. One shining moment.
18: I don't want to hear
19: iconic song that concludes the NCAA men's basketball tournament. I'm sorry.
18: Oh, there it is. But the point still remains. I don't know what song it is, because I need you to sing it for me. Come on, give
20: just
18: me something.
20: Sing.
19: I do not sing.
18: Give
20: you
18: me something,
20: sing.
18: Dude.
20: You sing all the time.
19: Yeah, but I don't sing like when somebody
18: he doesn't
19: asks
18: sing
19: me
18: on
19: to.
18: Command.
20: Yeah, whatever.
18: He doesn't sing on command. He'll bust it out of nowhere, but he won't sing it for us. All right, I'll listen to it later.
20: I hope he doesn't do that.
18: But here's my concern when we talk about the formula for October. And again, we're focused more on what's going to happen over the next 17 games. But as we look forward to October, you're saying, are they just a bat short? Are they a bullpen arm short? Are they a starter short? I do get worried, though, that in a 7-game series, and even in a 5-game series to some respect, after Wheeler and Sanchez, you don't necessarily have a pitcher or two that you feel really good about putting on the mound in a big moment.
19: I don't have that much of a problem with Luzardo, and sometimes you don't have a problem with Nola being out there.
18: Sometimes. But what I'm saying is, Sanchez and Wheeler, you feel great.
19: Okay,
18: Luzardo, right. Nola, we're like, we don't know what we're getting.
19: Okay, you could piecemeal this any way you want. But I'm going to put this out there. How many other teams have more than two? Not many.
18: The Dodgers probably can go three deep, right? They have three solid starters.
19: Okay.
18: The Brewers, we know they have the great top two.
19: But if you remember, the Dodgers actually broke up their rotation last year to put guys in the bullpen for the playoffs.
18: Yeah, they did.
19: And guess what? It worked. Roki Sasaki?
18: He was great. As a closer.
19: Yep. I'm just saying, sometimes you got to switch things up to feel better about your team. But, I mean, what the Dodgers did last year, I think that's recognizing what you have and what you don't have. And I think when you get to late September, if you're in the playoffs, you better start thinking about what you could do with certain guys, whether you put them in the bullpen. You don't give gifts, is what I'm saying. I think sometimes the Phillies or anybody give gifts. Like, oh, this guy's been with us for so long, he's got to get a start. Or this guy's, you know, if he goes to the bullpen, I don't know how he's going to react to it. You can't be like that. You have to literally figure out what your team's going to be and how you want them to look before the playoffs start.
18: All right, so I'm glad that we're having this conversation, because your buddy Ruben Amaro Jr. was on his podcast with Salisbury and Todd Selecki, the Philly show. And he was saying if he could make one move, if he was Dave Dombrowski and he could make one move before the trade deadline. And I actually agree with him. We're going to get to that coming up next. What would be the one move that they should make for this Phillies team? Unfiltered continues. 97.5 The Fanatic, NBC Sports, Philadelphia.
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18: All right, who's going to be at the top of the NL East by the All-Star break? We got 17 games to go. Phillies are only 4.5 back of the Braves. The Braves are reeling. And the fighting Phils are finding ways to win down to their last out, to their last strike, two nights in a row in Washington, and they get the W. Who will be atop the NL East? I want people's opinion on that. Get your text, get your voice memos into the Davis Honda text line, 610-632-0975. But as we look big picture for this team, because it's not only about catching the Braves and winning the NL East, this is about what happens in October. Ricky's buddy Ruben Amaro Jr. was on his Phillies podcast with Todd Zielecki and Jim Salisbury.
19: Are you just jealous? You do this a lot.
18: What'd I say?
19: Ricky's buddy.
18: Is he not your buddy? You don't like Ruben?
19: I do like Ruben, but you're real snotty about it.
18: Did I say anything, Syl? Did it sound snotty on my part?
0: I mean, I understand what he's saying because you always say, like, oh, your best pal, Michael Barkin.
18: Yeah, no, I have no issues with Ruben. Ricky's bromance with Michael Barkin does make me jealous.
0: Yeah.
18: Does make me jealous. I mean, I don't.
0: It's clear.
18: I'm trying to work my way in to being on Barkan's level with you, and it hasn't happened yet. And we've been together for a year now. 260 shows.
19: Well,
18: today.
19: It's like before the show, I said, oh, you and I have next Friday off.
18: Yeah.
19: Right?
18: Yeah. So
19: I said, wow, good day to golf. And you, yeah, huh?
18: Oh, is that what you said to me? To show? That's why you were saying I wasn't responding to what you were saying.
19: Well, you absolutely destroyed me when I'm not on the air yesterday. We let you off the hook. You take two Fridays in a row off. And I don't say anything.
18: Listen, for those who don't know what Ricky's talking about, yesterday was What Movie Wednesday. We always need a theme. Dylan, our digital coordinator, said with Ricky taking the day off, let's do slacker movies because Ricky's a slacker. I will admit, I agreed to it, but it was Dylan's idea, and I just went along with it. And there he is. He's right there. He's behind the glass.
19: I've said this before. Dylan McKinnon is a really good worker, digital worker. But he is the biggest rat you could ever find.
18: Yeah. Hard worker, but don't turn your back on him because you never know what'll do.
19: Because he'll throw, he's constantly just throwing darts.
0: Yeah, now, they have legitimate beef.
19: And I will tell you this much, he's never thrown a dart at John Kincaid. Never.
18: No, he loves Kincaid, loves Andrew Salchunas. Yeah, he wishes he could be a part of the morning show. Wishes. But you're stuck with us, Dylan.
0: We're trying a trade.
18: But I thought it was a great idea by Dylan yesterday. All right, but you're. Your coworker, Ruben Amaro Jr., is that better? Your coworker, Ruben Amaro Jr., you got mad when I called him your buddy.
19: Just go ahead.
18: Just go with it.
19: Here, you want me to throw my ball at you?
18: That is a really beautiful ball you got over there.
19: Diego Luna signed.
18: Yeah, what is that ball called?
19: You can win these.
18: What is that called, the John Paul?
19: This is John Paul's ball.
18: John Paul's ball. It's got all the...
19: Isn't that, like, weird to say?
18: All the flags on it. All
19: it's right. Actually... pretty cool looking.
18: All right, let's get to this Ruben Amaro audio. So he was talking about if he could make one move before the trade deadline, what move he would make for this Phillies team. And I think I agree with Ruben. Listen to this.
1: My toil is, do they get the bat so that they can lengthen out their lineup or be more fortified? Or do they get the bullpen piece that is going to hand the baseball to Juan Duran? What would Dave Dombrowski do if I had one move to make? And I think I would do the bullpen piece. Because at the end of the day, you hope they get enough hot guys at the right time offensively, and then you got to shut down the game. I think about this a lot. The Phillies lost games in the last few years by not being able to get important outs late in the game. Mm-hmm. And if they can get them and throw up zeros... and they can get another lockdown guy. Maybe it's Aroldis Chapman. We talked about him before.
18: All right, so I think I agree with Ruben. We've talked about it. We've been calling it the baton to Duran, right? You got to have a guy that can hand the baton to Duran.
19: Correct.
18: And I think if I could only do one move, that's what I think I'm doing. Because when we've talked about the lineup, and yes, you are lacking the right-handed bat. Maybe it's Derek Hill after last night. But even if you got the right-handed bat, ultimately the lineup's going to come down to Schwarber, Harper, and Turner showing up in the postseason in big moments. But even if they show up, and even if Sanchez and Wheeler pitch their gems, I don't see a bullpen arm right now that can be the baton to Duran that you can trust. I think that might be their most pressing need before the deadline.
19: I thought it might have been Kirkering. I didn't like what actually his last three outings have been a little shaky, just not himself. It's definitely not Keller. He's been very inconsistent this year. So where do you go? Where do you go if you're the Phillies?
18: As far as a trade, or are you saying, who do you trust?
19: No, who do you trust?
18: I don't know, man. I mean, it's a big question. You can't trust Alvarado. You can't trust Kirkring. We don't know what you're getting from Keller. Tanner Banks is already gone. Is it Backus? Is it Bolin? Yeah, but who is the guy?
19: Backus is your lefty right now, I think, that you trust. But Bolin, I don't know. I think he's a middle guy. I think you are missing the back end of the bullpen.
18: The baton de Duran.
19: Isn't that amazing?
18: You got to go get it.
19: And it's funny because we've talked about this, the swings and misses that Dave has had in the outfield with the right-handed bats. Think about the bullpen. A lot of swings and misses there, which includes like a guy like David Robertson the second time.
18: Oh, yeah. I forgot about him. I mean, you're right. He has missed a lot. Like, this is where when we've been critical, and I know I was very critical of Dave Dombrowski on Thursday, so much so that I made a lot of listeners upset, by the way. Mm-hmm. We didn't get to talk about this yesterday, Ricky. A lot of listeners upset. I actually got a handwritten letter how people were upset that I went after Dombrowski.
0: Really?
18: Yeah, and I think most people agree with me.
0: I was going to say.
18: The poll came in, it was like 90% of people.
19: What was the letter pertaining to, in a sense?
18: I think that I was overly critical of Dave Dombrowski. But when we looked at Dave, and when he came here with the resume he came here with, the idea was, all right, signing the big players is the easy thing to do. It's finding the players on the margins. It's finding getting creative on the other.

0: too often. He hasn't been able to find those bullpen arms that you need. He hasn't been able to find that right-handed bat that you could platoon that you need. So maybe he did it this time, but that bullpen needs another arm. It needs another arm.
1: It's all about getting to a plateau and then kind of pushing over that plateau. They just haven't gotten to that point where they've gotten over that big hump at the end of the season. This is what it comes down to. I mean, I think they're definitely going to be looking for arms in the bullpen. I think they have to. I don't think you really have a choice. I do not think Ruben's wrong. I think you go after an arm or two in the bullpen, solidify that area of your team, because, look, I keep bringing up the Nationals. They have 23 blown saves. If they had a closer or somebody in the back end of their bullpen, they would be in first place by a mile in the NL East.
0: Yeah, they're 41-40 with a terrible bullpen.
1: Yeah,
0: you're right.
1: You tack on at least 10 more wins, and then what? If it were half, you tack on 11 and a half wins, 12 wins.
0: You're right. And now, I mean, look, I also am, fingers crossed, not only do I want to see Dave go get another arm, when Brad Keller comes back from the IL, you have to hope he's the guy that you thought you were getting when you signed him.
1: Well, think about this. What if they had Duran?
0: Oh, if the Nationals had Duran? Yeah, they would be a lot higher than the Phillies would be.
1: Oh, my goodness. And I will give them a lot of credit offensively. I think they're extremely scrappy and they get timely hits.
0: But it's the bullpen that's killing them.
1: Yep.
0: And that's what you don't want to see happen in the postseason. I mean, look, we all have PTSD of the bats going cold. But could you imagine if the bats actually showed up in the postseason, but your bullpen just fell apart trying to get to Duran? Like, that's what you don't want to see. So that's something Dave Dombrowski is certainly going to have to go out and make a move for before the deadline. But I want to hear from people on that. Like, if you were Dave Dombrowski, you could only make one move. Because believe it or not, we're less than 40 days away from the trade deadline. It's the beginning of August. We're already June 25th. A little sad reality, Ricky. You know, the days get a little shorter now every single day. We just had the summer solstice.
1: Yeah, it's a summer solstice. Oh, I didn't know that. It's a turnover.
0: Yeah, so now we're actually on the other side of
1: it. Now we turn the ball over and the other team has the ball.
0: Yep, the days are getting shorter. So we're getting close to the trade deadline. If you could only make one move, if you were Dave Dombrowski, what would the move be? What position would you try to fill? Send your texts and your voice memos in. I want to hear from people on this one. So if you want your voice heard, get your voice memos to the Davis Honda text line. We got We Hear You coming up at 345, 610-632-0975. We'll continue the Phillies conversation, but I also want to talk a little Sixers, because, Ricky, you weren't here yesterday to react to the Sixers' first-round draft pick, LeBaron Filon Jr. Well, he was on the morning show this morning, and they asked him, what do you bring on and off the court to the Sixers? So we'll hear what LeBaron had to say for himself. And I was listening in the middays, and I think they picked something up that Mike Gansey dropped yesterday in his press conference that might have tipped his hand about what the plan is this offseason. I want to get to that as well. Unfiltered continues. 97.5 The Fanatic, NBC Sports, Philadelphia. All right, contractors, listen up. 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
3: I'm Savannah Kelleher with this Fanatic Sports Update. The Phillies come from behind again to beat the Nationals, winning now two of their four games set. Don't look now, but they are now 4.5 games behind the Braves for first in the NL East. Bills wrap up the series tonight at 6:45 with Christopher Sanchez on the mound. Kyle Schwarber is day-to-day with back tightness, but did pinch hit last night. A good sign he could start for tonight's game. The Flyers traded away Garnet Hathaway and a 2026 sixth-round pick in exchange for a 2026 fifth-round pick and a 2027 fourth round pick from Florida. The NHL

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13: All right, it's 3 o'clock here on Unfiltered. I do want to get to the 76ers. LeBaron Filon Jr., their first-round pick from yesterday, he was on with the boys in the morning. He talked about what he brings on and off the court. And then I'm listening to Middays today, and I think they picked something up from what Mike Gansey said at his press conference. And I think he tipped his hand about what the offseason plan might be in terms of trades and free agent signings. But before we get to that, we opened up the show, we were talking about the Phillies, and we threw out the question, if you could only make one move, if you were Dave Dombrowski before the deadline, what would it be? And I have been very critical of Dave Dombrowski, extremely. I mean, I'm talking for the last 3 years, I've been disappointed with the job he's done. So before we get to the Sixers, we got a caller on the line, Ricky, who takes issue with my negativity towards Dave Dombrowski.
14: This should be good.
13: All right, so I want to give our man Tyler from Germantown an opportunity to refute what I've said about Dave Dombrowski before we switch to the Sixers. Tyler, what's going on, man? You're on the Fanatic.
15: Hey, what's going on? Can you guys hear me okay?
13: We got you, brother.
15: Okay, I just want to be a little devil's advocate here because I might be one of the few people that think Dave has, you know, I think he's done a decent job. I'm going to try to keep it as short as possible, but I heard you saying something about, you know, like the marginal players. It's easy to sign the big names and things like that. But Dave, just in my opinion, he doesn't get enough credit for some of those marginal guys. Like, he brought in Edmundo Sosa. He brought in Brandon Marsh when we had Mickey Moniak and whoever else out there. And don't get me wrong, Mickey Moniak is looking good now, but at that time when they were trying to make that playoff run, to kind of pull that out of your butt, you know, that I thought that was a pretty solid trade. And, I mean, look at Marsh now, right? Like, without Brandon Marsh, our lineup would look really, really bad, you know, outside of the top three. So Marsh is, like, huge. The Luzardo trade, like, as a casual fan, I remember seeing the Luzardo trade, and I was like, what the heck is this? Like, we need a big name. But then Luzardo, you know, I know he's been, you know, a little up and down, but last season he came in fire, like, 7-1, you know, sub 2 ERA, things like that. So I think he has made some of those marginal trades or those players you mentioned. I know some of the bullpen pieces didn't work out, but, you know, we could go through some of the playoff years, like against the Mets, you know, Zach Wheeler goes out game one, throws a gem. Jeff Hoffman blows the game. Like, I can't blame Dombrowski, you know, Dave for that. I can't blame him for Harrison Bader getting hurt right before the Dodgers series.
13: Yeah, listen, Tyler makes some good points. Like, I don't want to act like Dave hasn't done anything good, because Tyler's right. Sosa was a good move. Brandon Marsh has turned out to be an extremely good move. I mean, you look at him just over the last 162 games combined, the guy's hitting over 300 with a 500 slug. Like, the guy's been tremendous recently. I agree with Tyler. Sosa, Marsh, Luzardo trade. All right, let's give him credit for those. There's been too many misses, though. Like, that's where my issue comes, is, yes, he's done some good things. I'm not saying that he hasn't done some good things. But when you think about the amount of misses that he's made with Castellanos, Garcia, Austin Hayes, Whit Merrifield, Jordan Romano, Craig Kimbrell, I mean, the list goes on and on of things where he's missed. So, yeah, I mean, it's easy to find the ones where he's hit on some things. And Marsh, as great as Marsh is now, and I'm happy they made the trade, I mean, let's not act like Marsh has been great the entire time they've traded for him. Marsh, there were people who wanted Marsh DFA'd 2 years ago and a year ago.
14: Well, after he was 0 for April, yeah, I think a lot of people were like, all right, maybe he's just not the one. Although, if you have to credit, you have to give Dombrowski credit, because he very well could have traded him, could have...
13: You're right.
14: Could have released him. There could have been a lot done there. Instead, they believed in him. They put him on the Phantom, and they brought him back.
13: Yeah, so you give him credit for those. I mean, Max Kepler, another miss, as we're looking at some of the misses. So,
14: I don't know if Kepler was a complete miss. I know he ended up getting suspended. I get it.
13: But even before that, the guy was hitting like 200.
14: Right, he was awful, and then all of a sudden he went on a tear, if you remember, for the end of the season.
13: Which we know now why.
14: Yeah, we know
13: why he got suspended for the PEDs. But when I look at this year and this team for the Phillies, the reason I've been so critical of Dombrowski was because you came in with Andrew Painter as a huge question mark. As much as we were all hopeful that Andrew Painter was going to be your fifth starter, in the back of your mind, you knew, all right, he struggled last year in AAA. You weren't able to call him up like you wanted to in June, July, or August. You never saw him. So to come into this season with no backup plan at your fifth starter, that was a mistake. To come into this season where... you make a move for Brad Keller and Jonathan Bolin, but you make the decision, hey, Alvarado got suspended last year, but we're going to bring him back as being our left-hander for the baton to Duran. He's going to be the eighth-inning left-hander from the bullpen. That right. hasn't worked either. So there's been a lot of misses. And then Adolis Garcia was a miss.
14: Well, there has been a lot of swings and misses. There's no doubt about that. It's just a matter of, does he get the team to the playoffs? If you get this team to the playoffs, it's out of his hands. Do you understand what I'm saying?
13: Yeah.
14: Like, is it really in the hands of Dave Dombrowski that the offense stops hitting when they get to the playoffs? Was that in his hands? Do you put the blood on his hands at that point?
13: To a certain extent, I do, in that we've seen the way the lineup is constructed, the way he's built the team. They're feast or famine. When they're going, they're all going. When they're good, man, they are unbelievable. But we've seen it too many times where this lineup, as constructed, with their approach at the plate, goes cold, and they simultaneously go cold. I mean, it's not just a one-off now. You saw it last year. You saw it in 2024. You saw it in 2023. So that's where I do blame them a little bit.
14: Well, I mean, when you think about it, it's always the same thing. Why is it always the same thing? Well, because you're pretty steady in every other area. I mean, think about it. The infield has been pretty much pat for how many years? It's been the same infield.
13: Yeah. Well, that's another miss. Alec Bohm, they've tried to trade for the last three seasons.
14: But he hasn't missed on starting pitching for the most part. I mean, Andrew Painter is Andrew Painter. You're going to give him an opportunity to pitch in the big leagues one way or the other.
13: I have two words for you. Taiwan Walker.
14: That was a big swing and a miss.
13: Right. We didn't even talk about that.
14: I actually forgot about him, but they did release him, so I guess you got to give him some credit.
13: All right, so you could weigh in on that conversation. I mean, one, am I being too overly critical of Dave Dombrowski? But if you were, Dave, what's the one move you're making before the deadline? Get your voice memos in, 610-632-0975. We hear you coming up at 345. But let's switch gears away from the Phillies for a second and talk about the Sixers. Ricky wasn't here yesterday, so we had been talking about leading into the draft, Ricky.
14: Yep.
13: Best available or need? And you threw out the question earlier the week, well, Bill, what if the best available is an undersized guard? And I said, I still think you got to go there. And we were kind of laughing about it. Wouldn't that be funny and ironic if they go with an undersized guard with the pick they got by trading an undersized guard in Jared McCain? It's exactly what they do. They draft LeBaron Filon Jr. out of Alabama, undersized guard with a lot of upside. A lot of analysts had him going higher in the draft. A lot of analysts have said he's got potential to be a really good player in this league. I mean, what were your initial thoughts, Ricky, as soon as you saw them drafting an undersized guard at 22?
14: Kind of a laugh. We talked about it the other day, and the one thing that I said, wouldn't it be hilarious if they went and took a undersized guard again? Because that, to me, I mean, you could say this, look at this, picture this however way you want. But the way I looked at it, that's actually a slap in the last, I wouldn't say ownership. The last,
13: regime to Daryl Morey, yeah.
14: To Daryl Morey and all those guys, I think it was a slap in the face. Like, you know what? You got rid of one, we're bringing one in. And, hey, you know what? Probably not going to be a starting five guy, at least not for a little while. But, I mean, how many times did we say last year that Maxey needs some time out of games? He's playing way too many minutes. This is the way you do it. You bring in another guard, you see what happens. He's a pretty good shooter when you look at it. You look at his numbers from 2 years ago to last year. Everything went up. I believe his points went up 12 points. He shot close to 50%, or he shot over 50% from the field, almost 40% from three-point land. Those are all good signs, although being undersized is not.
13: Yeah, being undersized, he only weighs 175 pounds, so he's got to put on some strength. But one of the things that I feel like was on full display when Bob Myers was first put in charge of doing the search for the Pobo, and then when Mike Gansey took over, they want to start building the culture back of the 76ers, something this team has lacked. They want culture guys, and it sounds like Filon adds some culture. You heard Gansey talk about it yesterday, his toughness, that edge he plays with, his loyalty. So I think all of that was a big part of it as well. Yeah, you need help. You need help off the bench. You need a wing. You need a backup center. There's a lot of needs. But at the same time, if Gansey's trying to put his fingerprint on the 76ers, I think where he's starting is we need to build a strong culture. And hopefully you get that with Filon. So he was on the morning show this morning with Andrew Salchunas and Andrew DiCecco. And they asked him, what do you bring on and off the court? Here was the Sixers' first round pick.
16: Definitely, you know, like you said, that dog mentality, that the ability to be able to create for myself and create for the people around me. I feel like, you know, I really do that at a high level. I don't really, you know, have a preference of playing on or off the ball, so that's great. And being able to play with other great players and just make everybody around me better. I feel like as a guard, that's a really great tool. You have to, you know, survive in this league. And I feel like, you know, if I keep working on the things I need to work on, it's going to be, you know, really, really exciting just to see that, you know, especially with the style of basketball Coach Nurse like and, you know, the style of basketball we want to play here. So it's really just like perfect.
13: Did he say
17: dog mentality?
13: I think he did. Did he say dog mentality in there?
14: Dog.
13: Dropping some Sirianni quotes. But here's what I really like about him, too, when I talk about rebuilding that culture. You just mentioned how good his shooting got from his freshman year to his sophomore year. He knows what he needs to work on. He identifies it, and he puts in the work to get better. And you heard him right there acknowledging the things I need to work on to get better. He seems like a guy just like Edgecombe and just like Maxey, tireless workers always looking to improve their game. And that's the type of people we need down there at the Sixers facility in Camden. You need that.
14: Oh, it's a spark. I mean, I guess if that's what you're looking for, I mean, but doesn't it it really still comes down to staying healthy for this team one way or the other. If there are no trades, if there are no changes within that starting five, what is the bottom line? The bottom line is these are the guys that are going to have to get it going. These are the guys that are going to have to stay healthy no matter what. Obviously, you're young, you're coming into the NBA. You better work hard or you're not going to be there anymore. I think it's that easy. And I truly appreciate like what Tyrese Maxey has brought to this organization, the energy he brings to this organization. And if that's any sign of possibly what he could do and show the new guys coming in, I mean, he obviously VJ Edgecombe, hard worker, good player. I think you're going to get the same. And when you load him up like that, I think in the end you're going to succeed.
13: Yeah, I think you're right. But when you just mentioned, and this is where I want to go now, Embiid and George and staying healthy, right?
14: What is actually going to happen? I mean, running it back again, obviously, because there's no real other way to go unless a miracle happens and they're able to trade somebody. I don't think you or I really see this coming.
13: Right? No, and this is where I think middays, I'm going to give them credit, Johnny Marks, Sean Brace, and Ray Dunn. I think they picked something up that Mike Gansey said yesterday when he was talking about the Filon pick as maybe tipping his hand. Because there's a lot of people who are hopeful. When we asked, hey, what can the Sixers do to get you excited? Everybody said, trade Embiid, trade George. And we've been sitting here thinking, all right, are they going to make any trades? I haven't seen any rumors. We haven't seen any reports that the Sixers are open to trading anybody. I wouldn't trade Maxey or Edgecombe, but there's some out there who are even suggesting you make a big trade, one of those guys to get a star. It doesn't sound, when you listen to this clip, and again, giving Midday's credit here, when you listen to Gansey talking about Filon's fit, notice how he references the big four. Here's Mike Gansey, the Pobo.
17: I mean, it was a combination. I mean, he was the highest guy on our board at 22, and we had him higher than that. So, you know, you look at our roster, we need help at every position, you know, 1 through 5. You know, obviously we have the big four, but we need guys outside of them. And I think he fits, and, you know, he's another guard. So now we can kind of focus in other areas on the roster. But, you know, he's someone that just kind of fell in our lap, so to speak, and we're excited about him.
13: Obviously, we have the big four. Now, is that him just talking? Or do you think he's tipping his hand that we have the big four, we're not trading anybody in that big four? Because, like, obviously we have the big four, now we need to build around them. It sounds like the plan is, yes, you're going into this season with the big four. That's how I'm hearing it. Well, they're not trying to trade and be George or Max.
14: It doesn't sound at all. Or did they don't think anything's going to be available anyways?
13: I think you probably can't trade him.
14: Yeah, that's what I think it is. You know what? You're always looking. You're always seeking. Ask Howie. What does Howie always do? He always looks into everything, right? You don't think Gansey came in here and was looking around and saying, I wonder if anybody would take, or there are no takers, and we're just going to move on, and, hey, we got to try to win with this group? That's what it looks like to me. It looks like we're going back into the same area as they were last year, and it's almost like identical, the team. If you think about it, it's Jared McCain is the difference, and you bring in the draft pick, it's just the same thing.
13: Well, I'm glad you said that, because this was my biggest question yesterday. Nick Nurse didn't play Jared McCain. Is Nick Nurse going to play Filon?
14: Does it sound that way?
13: It does, but when Nick Nurse couldn't figure out a way to get McCain minutes, and if you listen to Mike Gansey yesterday, he said the plan is still to try to bring back Quentin Grimes. Well, you couldn't find McCain minutes. That's part of the reason Morey traded him to OKC. Nurse better be able to find Filon minutes.
14: Oh, yeah, I would think you almost. Well, no, I can't say that, because if you weren't going to do that with another number one pick, I don't think he cares. I think if he thinks he's ready, if he thinks he could contribute, I think he'll play him. I think if he doesn't think he could contribute, then he's not going to play. Isn't that what it feels like? Isn't that what it has to be, considering what he did last year? Or is this new regime going to say, hey, look,
13: you're playing
14: him as a sixth man,
13: yeah,
14: like it or not?
13: Yeah, I would have to believe you drafted this guy with the intention of playing.
14: But it also gives you the ability to go small, quick and small, if you need to during a game, which with Embiid, you're probably going to need to in a game.
13: But that is small. I mean, you're talking Edgecombe, Maxey, and Filon on the court at the
14: running
13: same time.
14: Running gun?
13: That is small.
14: Isn't that just running gun?
13: But, I mean, for a team that already has been dominated on the boards, I mean, that's a scary.
14: See, that's what makes me nervous, because last year that was a big issue, rebounding the basketball. Well, so aren't you in the same boat?
13: It is where he's got to get
14: creative.
13: And
14: you're without Drummond right now. You're without Oubre right now. You're without Grimes right now.
13: There's your size.
14: What? So what are you?
13: You're not finished. How about that?
14: You're Embiid and George and Maxey and Hope?
13: The canvas is yet to be painted. We got to see what Gansey's going to do.
14: What's the optimism right now from you? I feel like optimism.
13: Well, here's what I said yesterday on this. I always believe you draft best available. So I think if you start drafting for need and you start reaching, it's where you get yourselves in trouble. If they truly had Filon ranked high on their board, I'm going to trust their evaluation, because the one thing the Sixers have done well over the years is draft. McCain was pretty much a steal at 16. Maxey was a huge steal at 21. Edgecombe was the right pick at number 3. So I trust the Sixers when it comes to drafting. So if they felt Filon was the number one guy on the board, you take him no matter what your needs are. But Gansey's right. In that clip I just played about the Big Four, they need help everywhere. So at least you did get, hopefully, some bench help now to, like you said, give Maxey less minutes.
14: Then now you're going to run into the cap problem.
13: Got to go with the luxury tax, man.
14: Quote, unquote, need help everywhere. How are you going to get help without any clearance?
13: You remember what Josh Harris said? And Bob Myers. They're willing to go on the luxury tax.
14: I literally feel like they have the straw at the top of the water and you're running out of room.
13: What, trying to breathe?
14: Yeah.
13: Trying to breathe. But no, Gansey's going to have to get creative as well and build on the margins. I don't see them winning this year.
14: Right. Do you think you could get creative with what they have left?
13: No.
14: What did I say? They were $13 million under it. That's without signing
13: Grimes, Oubre, Drummond.
14: Without all of them.
13: Or even your first
14: or
13: round
14: your
13: pick.
14: Or your first round pick.
13: Yeah, Filon. Now, listen, I honestly think we're going to be waiting for 3 years. I think they'll be good enough that you're not going to be a lottery pick, bad enough that you can't win a championship, and you just got to kind of ride out the next couple years and hope that you see growth from Edgecombe, Maxey, and now Filon Jr. We'll see how it all goes. All right. Also, our other winner team, the Flyers, made a trade today.
14: Yeah, they did.
13: Monster trade for the Flyers. I'm being sarcastic. They traded away Garnet Hathaway, sent him to the Florida Panthers in exchange for a 2026 fifth-round pick, a 2027 sixth-round pick, and from reports, they might be eating half of his salary as well. Now, Hathaway, obviously, he's not a top six player. He's a fourth liner, but he's a glue guy. He's a good guy in the room. So they move on from him. I'm sure Florida, who's trying to build a team and they're going all in, they go and they get a glue guy in Garnet Hathaway. I'm sure he'll be missed. He seemed like he was a solid teammate, but he's not necessarily a game changer on the ice by any means.
14: No, but
13: fourth line guy.
14: You got to give him this. He went out there and busted his ass every time. Every time he was out on the ice.
13: He definitely did.
14: He did.
13: He gave it his all. So that's
14: got to give him some credit for
13: it. Let's hope the Flyers aren't done. All right. Before we get back to the Phillies, Ricky, I don't know if you saw this. Bryce Huff, former Philadelphia Eagle Bryce Huff, went on a podcast and delivered maybe the most ultimate loser take I have heard about Eagles and their fans. Wait until you hear, if you haven't heard it, what Bryce Huff had to say about you Eagles fans and the reasons for his struggles in Philadelphia. Classic stuff from Bryce Huff. We'll get to that coming up next. Unfiltered, 97.5 The Fanatic, NBC Sports Philadelphia.
14: Hey, it's Ricky Bo. Join me tonight for a Ricky Bo's Row Corona event. It's at Barnaby's on Pennell Road in Aston. I'll be there from 7 to 9 p.m. Come hang out. 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And with the Major League Baseball All-Star Game right around the corner here in Philly, This is just the beginning. 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
0: I'm Savannah Kelher with this Fanatic Sports Update. Phillies took game three of their four-game set with the Nationals last night in another comeback win. They will wrap up the series tonight at 6:45. Christopher Sanchez gets the start on the mound. Kyle Schwarber is day-to-day with back tightness, but he did pinch hit last night. A good sign he could start tonight. We'll keep you updated on his status. The Flyers traded away Garnet Hathaway and a 2026 sixth-round pick in exchange for a 2026 fifth-round pick and a 2027 fourth-round pick from Florida. The NHL draft is tomorrow night. 76ers draft pick LeBaron Fylon Jr. joined the Fanatic today and told us what he brings to the table.
16: That dog mentality, that ability to be able to create for myself and create for the people around me. I feel like, you know, I really do that at a high level, being able to play with other great players and just make everybody around me better.
0: That full interview can be heard on the Fanatic app. This update was brought to you by Bare Knuckle Fighting Championship. 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
13: All right, we're going to get back to the Phillies a little bit later. Get your voice memos in. We hear you coming up at 3:45. So less than 20 minutes, we hear you. Get your voice memos. One, are the Phillies going to be at the top of the NL East before the All-Star break? You got 17 games to go. They're only 4.5 back. Ricky Bowe predicted it on Monday, and his prediction's looking better and better. But what do you think? Get them in. And if you could only make one move before the deadline, what are you making the move for? A bat, a bullpen arm, a starter? We want to hear from you. 610-632-0975. We hear you coming up in less than 20 minutes. All right. Ricky, I don't know if you saw this. I don't know how many Eagles fans saw it. It started going viral on social media yesterday. So Bryce Huff, who before the 2024 season was one of Howie Roseman's big free agent acquisitions. In fact, you and I were on the air that day. I was filling in for Tyrone, and you and I were on the air together.
14: Yep.
13: And the news broke. The first big signing he made, even before Saquon Barkley, was Bryce Huff. And we were excited about it because Bryce Huff had some good years with the Jets. He had a double-digit sack season in 2023. And we're thinking, all right, they just went out and they got someone that's going to help them put pressure on the quarterback. And from day one when he came in here, it never felt like Vic Fangio was convinced that Bryce Huff was a quality player. So much so that it eventually led to Bryce Huff getting benched in the Super Bowl. He did not start in that Super Bowl, didn't even dress in the Super Bowl that the Eagles ended up winning in 2024. But Bryce Huff didn't look in the mirror. Bryce Huff didn't look at himself and say, you know what, I wasn't good enough that season. He took one of the most cliche, overused narratives and sounded like one of the biggest losers I have heard in terms of making excuses on why you didn't succeed. He blamed the Eagles fans.
14: Ricky. How is that even possible?
13: Blame the Eagles fans. Well, listen to this. So this is Bryce Huff on the Caps Off podcast as to the reason he didn't succeed in Philadelphia.
6: Goes to Philly, signs a huge deal with them. At what point did you know vibes were off?
7: First week of camp.
6: Why was that?
7: For the fans especially, like, they like take pride in going after people.
6: They're ass.
7: Yeah, they know it.
6: How does that feel to even have a Super ring that in a way you didn't get to really contribute?
7: It's cool to have. Like, it's cool to say, like, I was part of a Super Bowl winning team. But, like, the way that that went down, like, me finding out that I wasn't playing, I lost so much respect for people involved.
13: All right, so there's two parts to that. One, he's mad that they didn't dress him for the Super Bowl. We could talk about that. But the first question, when did you know that the vibes were off in Philly? Oh, the fans. And then you hear the podcast host, oh, yeah, they're bleep holes in Philadelphia. What the hell are you talking about? When Bryce Huff was signed, it was celebrated. People were excited about it. People thought you were going to come in here and actually contribute to this defensive line. Like, to blame the fans for your lack of success, was it also the Eagles fans' fault that you went to San Francisco the year after and only had 4 sacks? Was it the Eagles fans' fault that you were out of the league in 2026, that you've already retired from the NFL? Is that because of the Eagles fans? Like, I can't take when people make up these ridiculous excuses for themselves. You're out of the league because you weren't good enough. You didn't play for the Philadelphia Eagles because you weren't good enough. And Vic Fangio, I feel like, was signaling to us right away that he wasn't good enough. I actually went back, Ricky, and I found Vic Fangio July 25th. So at the start of training camp that year, Vic never says anything just to say it. Now, he's trying to be a little positive about Bryce Huff, but you could hear his reluctance on whether or not Bryce Huff is going to be a good player for the Eagles. July 25th, 2024, Vic Fangio being asked if Bryce Huff can be an everyday player. Here it is.
8: Well, I think everybody thought he could, and knowing that the floor was just rushdowns, but he's taken the challenge on very well, and I do think he has the talent to do what we want him to do. It's just he's got to get familiar with doing it. And so it will be a work in progress. Does he look like he could do it today? No, but I do think eventually he will.
13: And you didn't put in the work to do it. I mean, what I'm hearing there from Vic is he's got the talent. We're hopeful he can do it. If you ask him to do it right now, he can't, but hopefully he can get there. You never got there, Bryce. It has nothing to do with the Philadelphia fans, man. You can't blame the fans for your lack of success here or in San Francisco.
14: How in the world could you blame the fans? Like, I want you to, like, try to put this into perspective that he's blaming the fans that he did not succeed here in Philadelphia. How is that even possible? These fans, of all fans, are behind their players more than anything. Yeah, do they get on you every once in a while? You miss a tackle or something? Yeah, they'll get on you. Get over it. I'm shocked.
13: Especially when you first get here. Like, this is where Bryce Huff is full of it. Camp's not open anymore to fans. So it's all season ticket holders and corporate right. sponsors who are invited down there. And it is overwhelmingly positive. I mean, there is no one down there at the former NovaCare complex booing players, being critical of players. I mean, they're celebrating everybody. They're celebrating the last guy on the roster that no one even knows. It's this huge love fest down there during training camp. There's no booing. Everybody was excited for Bryce Huff when he got here. I'm blown away by that opinion on a podcast. And then that podcast host, I don't know who he is. Oh, yeah, they're bleep holes in Philadelphia. Come on, man.
14: Why in the world would a fan base have anything to do with how you played or your whole, how do I put this, your whole career there? How does that even play out? I mean,
0: come on. Is that why he's retired as well, the fans?
13: Yeah, that's what I said. The reason you retired already at 27 years old is because of the fan base? Sure. He's 28 now.
0: That just acts like that's zero accountability whatsoever.
13: So here's Bryce Huff's career. He had one good year in 2023 before he signed with the Eagles, and this is what we were excited about. He had double-digit sacks. But you look at his rookie campaign, two sacks. 2021, two sacks. 2022, 3.5 sacks. Then he has that big double-digit sack season in 2023, 10 sacks. He gets his payday with the Eagles. We know how that went. 2.5 sacks, benched in the Super Bowl. They end up getting rid of him. He goes to the 49ers. He did start 8 games for the 49ers, played in 15. He had 4 sacks that year. No sacks in the playoffs for the 49ers in 2 games. And then, boom, out of football.
14: Out of football that quickly.
13: But it's Eagles fans' fault.
14: By the way, look in the mirror.
0: Exactly. It's deflecting.
14: Yes.
0: No accountability.
14: You really have to take the time to just look yourself in the mirror and figure it out. That's what you really have to do. If you really believe that you could blame it on a full fan base, I think that's...
0: It's also a lie. Like Bill said, it's literally a lie. He goes back and says that it's training camp, you know, first week of training camp, the fans. That's just a bold-faced lie. They're exactly as you just said. Fans are very, very limited at training camp, and it is quite literally a love fest. And also, who was like, it's not like you were being talked on the radio in any negative light as well. We all were here on the radio during that time. He just bold-faced lie.
14: Bill and I were actually kind of fired up that
13: I was
14: day.
13: Excited about it. I actually remember like it was yesterday you broke the news on the air Bryce Huff was signed, and then I started looking at when you looked at his pass rush win rate, like that's what everyone was focused on. It was the pass rush win rate the year before. It's like, oh man, this guy's right up there with the likes of Myles Garrett in his pass rush win rate. Never translated. But
14: I just have a hard time. Why would you go out and blame the fans? Like, why stupid. Would that be like your number one priority? What is the thought process that goes into this?
13: Yeah, it was stupid. All right, as we're talking about the Eagles, though, huge news out of the NFL last night, and it pertains to the Eagles in certain respects because, man, did Howie Roseman get it right. If you remember back at the 2024 draft, the Philadelphia Eagles needed a cornerback, and they were watching the board fall. You remember this? You're watching the board fall, and there they are, the Eagles sitting with a 22nd overall pick, and there's two highly ranked corners on the board, Quinyon Mitchell out of Toledo and Terrion Arnold out of Alabama. And where's Howie going to go? Where's Howie going to go? Well, thankfully, he drafts Quinyon Mitchell, who's turned out to be one of the best corners in the league. Did you see the news that dropped about Terrion Arnold last night? Detroit Lions cornerback who went two picks later.
14: Nope.
13: So the Lions took Terrion Arnold two picks later. According to police and prosecutor records, the Tampa police have identified cornerback Terrion Arnold as the primary conspirator in a targeted armed robbery and kidnapping on February 4th that left three victims injured after they were held at gunpoint and pistol whipped. Update just came out from ProFootballTalk.com. He is going to remain jailed until a June 29th pretrial detention hearing because the prosecutors are saying he is a risk to the community. I mean, he is facing this what he's being charged with, up to life in prison. Wild.
14: Why? Isn't that very odd? I mean,
0: life-changing money. Just
13: well, listen, to be
14: it
13: fair.
14: It almost sounds like a game. Sounds like it's like a game.
13: Here's the facts of the case. So to be fair, Terrion Arnold's lawyers are absolutely denying the allegations. But I was reading the facts of the case last night. Apparently, property was stolen from a property that Terrion Arnold owned. And then this is what's being alleged by prosecutors. He orchestrated people going to get the property back. So isn't that what O.J. Simpson ended up going to jail for? Someone took his memorabilia and then they went into a hotel room to get it back. And then they got him for kidnapping and robbery. I think that's exactly what happened with O.J.
14: Yes.
13: So this is what's being alleged to Terrion Arnold, is that he set up this attempt to get his own property back. And it turned into a burglary, kidnapping, and all this other
14: stuff.
13: Turned
14: into a war.
13: But, man, this is scary stuff. But thank God, as we look back with hindsight 2020, that Howie Roseman drafted Quinyon Mitchell over Terrion Arnold, because that was not a universal decision. Like, when you think back, there were people who were saying, oh, you got to go with the big school. You got to go with the kid who played in the SEC. You're taking a corner out of Toledo? Thank God they got this
14: one
13: right.
14: What a great pick.
13: Thank God.
14: That is unbelievable. I mean, the lengths people turn to just out of the blue that you never would expect would happen like that.
13: Yeah,
14: it's wild.
13: Very wild. All right, we got We Hear You coming up next. We'll get back to the Phillies conversation. We'll hear where the best voice messages are coming down so far on the day. Don't go anywhere. We Hear You next right here, Unfiltered, 97.5 The Fanatic, NBC Sports, Philadelphia.
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14: Summer, summer, summertime.
13: All right, there you're singing now, Ricky Bowe. Now you're singing. All right, we got We Hear Get You Jiggy coming up. It. What'd you say, Get Jiggy With It?
14: Yeah,
13: it's one of his worst songs.
14: I know.
13: Terrible song.
14: What?
13: Summertime was maybe Fresh Prince's best song.
14: Getting
13: with DJ
14: with
13: Jazzy
14: it.
13: Jeff
14: no,
13: back
14: no,
13: in the
14: no,
13: day.
14: No, no, no.
13: All right, we got We Hear You coming up, best voice messages of the show so far. But I want to get an update on this Twitter poll because our man Ricky Bowe, and when you said it, I got to be honest with you, I thought you were crazy.
14: Why?
13: Because I'm like, there's no way they're going to catch the Braves by the All-Star break. But Ricky, on Monday, now this was before we had this tremendous two nights down at the Nationals Park where they come back on the last out, on the last strike, two nights in a row. Ricky said on Monday, by the All-Star break, the Phillies will be at the top of the NL East. And now when you really look at things, 4.5 games back with 17 games until the break, with not a single game outside tonight against a team with a current winning record, certainly a possibility. But we're asking the masses, do you agree with Ricky Bowe? Ricky Bostradamus, as we like to call him on the show, that the Phillies will be atop the NL East by the All-Star break. Let's see where the masses are weighing in. Twitter poll still up?
0: It's up.
13: Twitter poll, of course it's still up. It's always up, thanks to Dr. Avi Donapel of Iron Mountain Men's Health. Let's get an update.
0: After tonight, Phillies don't play a team with a winning record until after the All-Star break. Who will be at the top of the NL East at the break? 52% are voting for the Braves, 48% voting for the Phillies.
13: Oh, I still can't believe
14: making
13: it.
14: Making a run.
13: 48% of people, if we would have done this Braves. Poll literally 1 week ago, it probably would have been 95% Braves.
14: Well, if you would have done this poll and they would have lost the last two games, this would have been
13: 95%.
14: It would be 95, yeah.
13: All right, let's look at the updated odds. So I told you to start the show, I want to see if the odds moved at all. The Phillies were a plus 210 to win the division. Still are. Plus 210. Yesterday, they were a plus 300. The Braves yesterday, I think, were a minus 300. They're down to a minus 260. It's just amazing how much the odds have changed. And I'm not giving Don Mattingly all the credit in the world, but the change in this team since Mattingly took over is wild, man. It is wild how much things have changed.
14: It's a different team. I think they just needed a change of atmosphere. I don't even know if it's more than that. I just think it was literally they just needed a different voice. Maybe that one was getting stale. Maybe it was just getting old to them. Maybe it was the same thing every day. Could you imagine if I was the same person every single day?
13: I would. I'm already sick and tired of you.
14: Well, it's kind of like we're sick of Savannah, but she's still here.
13: All right. You know what?
14: Hey, she's rolling unfazed. Her eyes at me.
13: You're right.
14: You are unfazed by that.
13: Let's get some different voices in here. Let's get some different voices in here because we hear you. The best voice messages of the show. We'll hear some different voices. We do this twice a show, every show. 3:45 again at 5:25. So get your voice memos in to the Davis Honda text line, 610-632-0975. 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Hit it, Sil.
0: All right, here we go.
2: Hey, yo, do another hockey roundup. So apparently Ottawa's looking into Ristolainen now. I mean, I would take Artem Zub and Shane Pinto. I'd do that. Jason Robertson turns down a $12 million a year contract. That is crazy. He wants $14 million. Woo! And Alex Tuck gets a sign-in trade to the Capitals. And that contract that I saw, if it's true, is a little expensive. Wingers are getting up there, huh? Penguins also linked to Darnell Nurse. And how much do you think my buddy's Garnet Hathaway signed puck goes for now? Okay, love you. Bye. Let's hit the horn.
14: That is fantastic.
13: Yeah, I mean,
0: that's a good question.
13: Zach from the Northeast. We might have to get him like a part of the show. He drops our Flyers knowledge every day at 3:45.
14: It's usually good stuff, too.
0: It is literally a hockey roundup.
13: It is a hockey roundup. Zach from the Northeast. So, Zach, send me a message on Twitter, by the way. I want to make sure I'm following you, my man. So send me a message on Twitter, Bill Calarulo. But Ristolainen, I saw that rumor as well. I mean, Ristolainen's been the subject of trade rumors for what feels about like forever, years, right? Yeah. And that Ottawa would be interested. I could see this being why the Flyers would be interested in a guy like Darnell Nurse. Because if you were to trade Risto, do you then bring in Darnell Nurse? But he's got a big contract. You might have to have them eat some of the contract. But the NHL has been wild over the last, like, 4 days. The amount of moves that are happening, and the only one the Flyers have made thus far, you get traded Hathaway, and then they got Benoit and Wall from the Maple Leafs.
14: Right, so not a lot yet.
13: Not a big move yet.
14: And it's kind of, I wouldn't say it's annoying, but it's kind of a waiting game that you don't like very much. It's kind of like, all right, when are they going to do something? Waiting. I don't know. Maybe something big's in the making.
13: Fingers crossed, man.
14: You're not buying that, are
0: you?
14: Well,
0: we know what's probably going to happen. What was it, July 1st or July 21st?
13: No, it was June 23rd.
0: It was
13: 2 days ago.
0: That was
14: day
13: that one. I thought you were talking about the June 23rd notorious date.
0: No, I was going to say that.
13: Ladar is getting his 5-year extension July 1st.
0: Yeah.
13: Yes, that is true. But what other moves could Danny Briere have up his sleeve? We will see. We'll certainly break it for you as soon as we get it.
0: Thanks.
3: Bill Calarulo is a liar. He had just as much to do with the Ricky is a flat guy idea as I did. I take blame. I was on board of it. But Bill is not only a liar, he's a coward who won't admit it was partly his idea.
13: All right, that was clearly Dylan McKinnon.
0: I mean, we all knew that he had something to do with it.
13: Okay, I will tell you 100%, put my hand on a Bible of the way it went down yesterday.
0: Please.
13: So, for those who don't know what's going on, that was Dylan McKinnon.
14: Wait, before you go, Syl, do you know how this went down?
0: No, unfortunately, no. Okay. I was not in yet.
13: She wasn't in yet. Me and Dylan were here early,
0: Ricky,
13: planning the show.
0: You know I wouldn't allow this.
13: planning the show nice and early. It was What Movie Wednesday. We needed a theme, and I was going back and forth with Dylan, different ideas. And then Dylan said, with Ricky taking the day off, what if we did slacker movies? Now, I will admit, I turned to him and I said, great idea, and then we implemented it. But I would have never thought of it if it wasn't for Dylan McKinnon calling you a slacker for taking the day off.
0: Did he use the word slacker, or did he say, like, maybe taking the day off?
13: No, his exact words were slacker movies, because I honestly would have never thought of, quote-unquote, slacker
14: movies.
13: Wait
14: a minute. Piggly Wiggly over there just took a week off.
13: Oh, Dylan?
14: Yeah.
13: Yeah, he went to Oregon for a bachelor party.
14: Who goes to Oregon for a bachelor party, by the way?
13: Apparently, whoever Dylan was a groomsman for. I don't know. That's an interesting choice.
0: You know what? I've been wondering this for days. What the hell is in Oregon?
14: Is the groom from here or from there?
0: I don't know.
13: All right, we'll get the answers to this.
14: Yeah, nope. I do need the answers to this, because I'm not really sure who goes to Portland, Oregon for a...
13: But I guess I am guilty, though, too, in this. Because if Dylan had said to me...
14: So now you're admitting guilt.
13: Well, if Dylan had said, hey, let's go steal things from that store, and I say, yeah, great idea, I'm guilty of the crime, too.
14: Oh, here
13: so it
14: go.
13: Was
14: this
13: his idea.
14: Jargon.
13: It was his idea. I went along with it. But I got to be honest with you, it was a brilliant idea. I would go along with it again.
14: It really wasn't a... I'm not a slacker.
13: Well... We could have that debate on another day.
14: There is no

0: We give him an idea. What does he do? He shoots it down, but then 30 minutes later, he curves it into something that he created that is almost the exact same thing.
1: Well, how many times do we give movie ideas? And he's like, I don't think enough people know
2: that
1: movie.
2: The one time I've accepted movie ideas was from Dylan. It was terrible. It was Paddington 2. Like, what are we doing here?
0: Exactly. Yeah, that was pretty stupid when he
1: did
0: that.
1: And that's karma, because you always deny our things. And for the dad ones, I gave such great movies. I don't even think he picked a single one. He was like, Paul Blart Mall Cop.
2: That was a terrible decision.
1: That was not. That was a funny one. It was funny, Dad.
2: I got to go back and look at the Silvana recommendations for movies. They were terrible recommendations.
1: No, they weren't. They were funny.
0: Wait a minute. She did have a bad one.
2: There was
1: a How to Lose a Guy in 10 Days. That was a good one.
0: Well, you love that movie. You want to put that movie in every single category.
1: No, I don't. That was one time. It was for romance movies. And then there was one time where I think it was like June 10th, and I was like, maybe we do stuff with the title has to have 10 in it. That was too hard.
0: There was a movie, 10.
2: Yeah,
0: way back
2: when we were doing movies with memorable dads, Silvana's recommendations were Paul Blart Mall Cop, Grown Ups, and Elf. That was our not good
0: is a yes. Elf is yes.
1: Yes, Elf is a yes. Paul Blart Mall
2: The
1: Cop.
2: Movies that we picked have a lot more memorable fathers than Elf and Grown Ups.
0: The Godfather.
1: Are you serious?
2: We went with The Godfather. Yeah, we went with The Godfather. Is there a more memorable father than Don Corleone?
1: You know what? I need the text board
2: anyway,
1: to back me up.
2: All right, let's get another memo in here. I'm done with the both of you.
3: I'm here to say stuff to two sets of dopes. The ones that wanted Terry and Arnold before Quinion Mitchell, your couple sounds just short of a picnic. Sit down and shut the heck up. Now, for Bryce Huff, if you're blaming us for your failures, we should get credit for your successes. I'm waiting for my check from that $50 million deal that you stole from the Eagles. What'd you get, like $10 million a sack? Give me a break, dude. You can sit down and shut up, too.
2: Yeah, so a lot
0: that
2: in there from our
0: fantastic,
2: man.
0: Fantastic, by the way.
2: But yeah. the first point.
1: I agree.
2: The first point. There was a decision. Terry and Arnold or Quinion Mitchell.
0: Right.
2: Thank God they drafted Quinion.
0: Well, yeah. I mean, hindsight. Let's face it. We're in hindsight right now. We've already seen what Quinion Mitchell could do. Everybody here is happy with this guy. He is super glue. He sticks to you. That's what it's about. And yeah, you should be happy. Look at the other. Look what would be going on right. What would we be talking about every day?
2: Oh, man. Yeah, Terry and Arnold, if you missed it, is now being charged with a bunch of crimes, facing life in prison. Now, he's denying the claims, the charges, but wow. All right, so Casey Boy.
0: Gets a yellow card.
2: Preston and Steve just weighed in on the text board.
0: Really?
2: He missed it to open up the show. He wanted us to talk about something that happened on the NBC Sports Philadelphia broadcast last night, and I texted him. We did talk about it to open up the show.
0: Are we talking about me, quote-unquote, picking my nose?
2: So here's the quote from...
1: there is a photo.
2: From Casey Boy. How about NBC Sports Philadelphia cutting to Ricky Bowe in the stands at the Phillies game last night as he was picking his nose?
0: I was not picking my nose. See, maybe this. I was probably doing some of this.
2: Thanks, Casey
1: Did
2: Boy.
1: Did anyone tweet it out? I don't think I
0: Why
1: saw
0: is
1: anyone
0: everybody
2: Should
1: tweet
2: I tweet it out?
1: Out?
2: I'll tweet it out.
0: Nobody ever picks on it. Why do I get picked on so much?
2: Well, you're the one doing the picking, apparently, not us. Oh!
4: How about that?
2: All right, let's...
1: I don't think anyone even saw it. I'm like just searching Ricky's name on Twitter.
2: Before I get killed by Ricky Bowe. Coming up next, we got a little Give Me More at 4, and we're going to get back to our Phillies discussion, celebrating what happened last night at Nationals Ballpark. Another come-from-behind victory. Keep it here, unfiltered. 97.5 The Fanatic, NBC Sports, Philadelphia. 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
1: I'm Savannah Kelleher with this Fanatic Sports Update. The Phillies come back from behind again to beat the Nationals, winning now 2 of their 4 game set. Don't look now, but they are now 4.5 games behind the Braves for first in the NL East. The Phillies will wrap up the series tonight at 6:45. Christopher Sanchez gets to start on the mound. Kyle Schwarber is back in the lineup. The Flyers traded away Garnett Hathaway and a 2026 sixth-round pick in exchange for a 2026 fifth-round pick and a 2027 fourth-round pick from Florida. The NHL draft is tomorrow night. 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
11: All right, it's 4 o'clock here on Unfiltered. We're going to get back to the Phillies shortly. They got another game tonight, the final one of the four-game series with the Nationals. They've won 2 of 3 so far. Can they get the series win tonight? With Christopher Sanchez on the mound, you would think so. But I still want to relive what happened last night. Another improbable comeback, down to the last out, down to the last strike, and they find a way to win. Our man Ricky Bowe was in the building. In fact, some are saying the NBC Sports Philadelphia broadcast caught him on the TV screen doing something he shouldn't. I tweeted it out. All right. It's on my Twitter right now.
12: Oh, my God. You did not.
11: Yes. You tell me if you think it's just a scratch or if he was trying to
12: pick
11: something out of his nostril. You tell me. You be the judge.
13: I don't know. I was probably right here. Look.
11: Yeah, I think people are saying it was just a scratch. You got two people already.
12: Just either that. It could have been. You know what? It is what it is.
11: It was just a scratch. You know what else I want to know? If you could see in the picture.
12: Yeah.
11: Your daughter.
12: Yep.
11: Is shocked by something she's seeing on her phone. So we got to know, what was she seeing on her phone that was so shocking?
12: I don't know.
11: As well. So we got to get to the bottom of both these.
12: I don't know, because I must have seen it too, because I rarely have my phone out like that. She must have been looking at something that was on mine, and she went and searched it.
13: Well,
12: herself.
13: Didn't you tell us what it was?
11: So when you did the scratch,
13: what was it? I remember. It? You said that she found out.
11: No,
13: that
11: was a different. That was a different thing.
12: Yeah, I think
13: that was a different thing.
11: That was the picture Ricky sent.
12: If I'm picking my nose, then I'm picking my nose. That's too. You know what, people? Tough.
11: All right. What'd you do?
12: I see snot rockets being shot out on the field all the time.
11: True. Now, did you do with the flick, or did you wipe it on the seat?
13: I don't know.
11: What did you go with?
12: All right. I don't know.
11: Go to my Twitter.
12: I probably actually didn't have boogers.
13: Enough.
12: It was probably more or less like a dry nose.
11: Yeah, I know what you have. We're all guilty of it.
12: I'm doing it right now because I'm thinking about it.
11: We're all guilty of it. All right, but go to my Twitter. Comment below what you think. Was it just a scratch?
12: Why do you have to do this? You know, we're supposed to be teammates, and you suck as a teammate.
11: Dude, I'm backing you up.
12: No, you're actually not.
11: Listen, what would have been worse is if we ignored it. Because
12: ignore it.
11: No one ignored it. Casey Boy texted me. Petrilli texted me.
12: Casey Boy is the star of picking up on people's imperfections.
11: Listen. There was a group chat going. There was a group chat going that Dylan said they were texting it. So we needed to address this. I'm not going to let my man be accused of something. You're going to have an opportunity to respond.
12: How about this? Watch this.
14: It was me. I was picking my nose. Come on.
11: Addison's been here 2 weeks. She just put up on the board. She was in the group chat. People talking about you picking your nose on TV. This is ridiculous.
12: Where does it say that?
11: Ridiculous.
13: I just need you guys to move on because it's really gross.
11: Yeah, we're not.
12: I have moved on, but Bill is just.
13: You just put it on social media.
11: Go to Twitter and you make your opinion.
13: Oh, I got your back, Ricky. Let me just post it.
11: Caught in 4K or not? Was it just a scratch? All right, here's what we got coming up though. We got Give Me More, and then I want to relive the moment last night. Not Ricky on TV. What Derek Hill did at the plate, but like we do every day at 4 o'clock. Hit it, Sil.
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16: Because you can never get enough.
13: I've had enough of you two already. What? Ruined my mood, really grossed me out. First things first, we're going to head on down. We're going to go to the Miami Marlins. A really disgraceful thing happened last night, and I'm dying to know Ricky Bo's reaction.
17: Yeah, he did.
18: He struck him out. And there it is. Sandy Alcantara stands alone as Miami's all-time new strikeout leader.
19: They haven't really acknowledged that yet here in the ballpark. He knows. I think he was aware of that coming in, and he looks around to see if they put on the scoreboard. They did not.
20: They still have the count as 1-3.
17: Look at Clayton. He is not happy, and neither is that Marlins dugout. They're telling the fans to stand up and applaud Sandy.
21: Appreciate it. Appreciate it out there. See, the problem I have, most of the fans here tonight should know that without having to look at the scoreboard.
19: And now he's doffing his cap, so the fans in the know now. That's great.
21: Yeah, a lot of problems. It wasn't put up on the scoreboard right away, which it should have been. And a lot of fans who came here should have known it anyway. Little things like that irritate me, Kyle.
17: I know they do. I understand.
19: And they'll put it up on the scoreboard.
21: I know it.
19: Here we go. That's pretty cool.
20: That's awesome.
19: Most strikeouts in Marlins history.
13: Is that not a sin?
11: All right, so Sandy Alcantara set the record for the most strikeouts in Marlins history. Nobody in the ballpark knew it. Nobody's cheering him on. They didn't put it on the big screen. This is why when people come at Philadelphia fans, this is why I get so frustrated. Because you better believe every single fan at Citizens Bank Park would know what was on the line. Every single fan at any ballpark or any game in the city of Philadelphia, they always know records that are about to happen. It would be something we'd be talking about for days leading into it.
12: It's embarrassing. I've said this before, though, that fan base is just bad.
13: It's horrible. And it just makes me honestly like feel sad for him that he is now a piece of history. In the team, and literally, you can see even in his face, like he's just like.
12: Acknowledge these people that don't give a rap.
13: At a loss for words,
11: take off my cap.
13: Exactly. I guess I'll tip
12: it's,
13: off.
12: It's embarrassing.
13: I'll tip my cap. My own scoreboard isn't even showing what I just did. What I just became a part of. Honestly, it makes me really sad.
11: I don't think Miami should have a team.
12: I got to give those announcers a lot of credit
11: for calling them out
12: because that is such little league what they pulled.
11: They shouldn't have a team. Miami shouldn't have a baseball team.
0: Nobody goes.
13: No.
12: I used to say, another beautiful day in Miami. Look, they're giving away blue seats today.
13: Yeah, because
12: I mean, it's bad.
13: There was no one there. Even as the crowd is like, the camera's panning over the crowd, there's no one there. Oh, that's really got to suck. Could you imagine playing for a team like that? No fans.
12: That's why a lot of guys are decent down there, because there's no pressure on them.
11: That's a good point.
13: I know a couple people that could go down there.
11: Not a lot of pressure. All right, what else you got?
13: All right, moving on. I hate to bring it back up again, but Diana Russini has had another article come out. It was a lot about how much money she makes and also some previous instances of some taboo topics. One of the things, though, that I found absolutely crazy is this story that she shared back in February that is now resurfacing.
1: I got pulled over again 2 weeks ago.
22: Really? Texting and driving?
1: I was texting and driving because this coaching cycle is ridiculous and relentless and exhausting, and you can't drive 2 feet to get a cup of coffee without something happening.
22: Right.
1: And so the officer pulls me over. I've gotten pulled over twice in a month, actually. The first time Joey was screaming in the back, he opens the window and he goes, "You got enough problems, go." And he let me go because he felt so bad for the ridiculousness.
22: He saw your kid.
1: Okay, so the second time. I don't want to say too much of this, but I'm not going to say the team or the coach.
22: Okay.
1: But the police officer pulls up and I said, "Listen, Sean McDermott just got fired. I am in the middle of this right now. I know you don't care as a police officer, but I feel like I need to let you know this." And he said, "Well, I'm not a Bills fan." I'm like, "Oh, you're Jets. So this is good news for you, right?" Like, he said, "No." And so he names the team. I go, "Oh, I love that team." I go, "Do you want to talk to the coach? You should talk to the coach." I FaceTime the head coach. Head coach is in his office. He's like, "What's up?" I go, "I just got pulled over and I just wanted to meet my friend, Officer Joe." And the head coach played all into it. And he's like, "How you doing?" He's like, "You should let her go. Yes. She's a good citizen." You know, officer's just like, "What is happening right now?" Who does that? I was desperate. I don't want to get a ticket. My husband's going to kill me.
22: Right.
1: I'm texting and dry. I shouldn't be doing that. I know that.
22: Oh, my God. I am so proud of you.
12: Of all the ways to get out of a ticket.
1: To get out of a ticket.
13: I mean.
12: Sure, she probably did worse.
11: Yeah, I know. I mean, like. I get it. This is going viral now because it's Diana Russini. But yeah, I'm pretty sure she's done.
12: You were playing like, that, and like I was interested at first, and I'm like, she's a jerk.
13: She is a jerk.
12: And then she's like, "Not going to tell you which coach. We all know who it was."
13: Yeah,
12: you
11: think it was Vrabel, or you think it was another one?
12: Probably could have been two or three of them. She might have been texting them all at the same
13: time.
12: That
13: is true, Ricky.
11: Depending on who you listen to, yeah, it might be more than just Vrabel. Who knows, man?
12: Probably texting at the same time, all three of them.
13: Also, like, she is a donkey, though, for literally texting and driving. Like, I'm sorry. I don't care how important your stupid job is. You're not saving lives. You're not doing anything. Put your phone down. You're also texting and driving with your kid in the back. Like, she's become
11: one of the most unlikable people. Oh, no, she said the last time her kid was screaming in the back. I don't know if she meant this time.
12: She said texting.
13: Yes. Yes, she said that she's gotten pulled over multiple times for texting and driving.
11: Gotcha. Yeah, it's dangerous. No, yes. All seriousness.
13: Like, I can't stand her.
11: PSA here, do not text and drive.
13: No, it's just ridiculous.
11: But you mentioned that the story dropped yesterday. Yeah, she was making like $800,000 a year. For the Athletic.
13: Are we serious? $800,000.
11: And she lost that job because of this whole thing.
13: Right?
11: The crazy thing is, though, Vrabel. Nothing happened to
12: Vrabel.
11: He's
12: not going
11: to
12: lose anything.
11: Nothing happened to Vrabel.
12: Kraft was probably high-fiving him after.
11: I mean, it is. It's kind of, you understand why Russini's losing her job is because now people don't trust any of her reports, any of her reporting. They think that she has an agenda and all that with her relationship with Vrabel. But it's a little unfair that Vrabel's like, "Yeah, I went to counseling with my wife, but everything's fine now." Boom, and he's just living same life he had before. She's desperate now, doesn't have a job.
13: Yeah, kind of does suck that there's somewhat of a double standard there, but man, I just cannot stand her. That made my blood boil even more. Now, last story. I feel like we're just doing like all bad things that like rub me the wrong way, because this is another one that is also going viral right now. So it is rumored right now and being reported that Taylor Swift and Travis Kelce are getting married at Madison Square Garden. By the way, obnoxious. But now they're also filing a permit request. These are all reports. A permit request to close streets around Madison Square Garden from July 2nd to the 4th. She's just, for the wedding, she can just close. She can get a permit to close down streets around Madison.
11: Hey, it's Taylor Swift's world. We're just living in it.
12: It's called cash.
13: Yeah. I mean, this is we're absolutely just living ridiculous.
11: I got to be honest.
12: She probably hired all the police, so she's got to pay for all that.
13: I can't stand so out of touch. And probably going to be a horrible, ugly wedding in Madison Square Garden. That is absolutely
12: obnoxious.
13: No,
12: I bet
13: you
12: it's not. I bet you they're going to have like a horse-drawn carriage bring her
13: in. I think that's illegal now. So.
11: I don't know. I mean,
12: no, not if you close the streets.
11: Yeah, if you close the streets. I guess people care. I mean, I know the Swifties care. I could not care less about Taylor Swift and Travis Kelce's wedding.
12: I don't care.
11: I mean, look, I'm happy for them. If they're in love, I'm happy for them. And but, like, I don't care to talk about it. I don't care to, you know, where. Because there's also people now debating, is it happening at Madison Square Garden?
12: Or is this just throwing it out?
11: Is this just to throw people off and they're doing it somewhere else? Like,
12: yeah, because
11: I don't care.
12: They were
11: man.
12: Supposed to get married at her home in Rhode Island. And then too many people found out. Is that weird?
13: To be honest,
12: so let's have it at Madison Square Garden where nobody will find out.
11: Yeah, I don't really care.
13: I know I'm like in the minority, but I still just think that this relationship is fake. Like, I just think this is all a spectacle. I don't know why. I just don't buy it.
12: I mean, look, is somebody going to leave at the altar? Is that what's happening?
13: You're telling me Travis Kelce and the person he is somehow winds up with Taylor Swift? I don't know.
11: What kind of person is Travis Kelce?
13: I feel like he's. I don't know.
12: The Bachelor or whatever he was on.
13: Clash.
12: What was he on?
11: Was Travis Kelce on a show?
12: What was he on?
13: Oh, I don't know what he was on, actually.
11: Yeah, she didn't watch anything. Honestly, I think...
13: he's just a goof. I don't expect...
11: I don't think we know anything about what their relationship is like. No. I mean, you might be right. It could be fake. It could be
13: I'm
11: in love.
13: Saying,
11: I don't really care.
13: I know nothing, but I'm just saying I do think that it's fake.
11: Yeah, but we'll see what happens. Maybe they get married at Madison Square Garden. Maybe it's all just a ruse to throw people off, throw the paparazzi off, you know? So we'll see how it plays out. All right, let's get back to something good. Enough of the bad stuff. Let's talk about Ricky picking his nose at the game last night. No, I'm just kidding.
13: I'm just kidding.
11: I'm honestly giving him a platform to defend himself. But other than that, Ricky was in the building last night at Nationals Park. I said to Jason Stark on the show yesterday that Ricky wasn't here and there was no way he was going to see a game like we saw the night before. But it's exactly what happened. Top of the ninth, down by one, two outs. Two strikes on Kyle Schwarber, who's pinch hitting. He had the back tightness. No problem. The Schwarberian comes out, battles. Wasn't like a 10-pitch.
12: It was a good at-bat for a guy that was coming off of a back injury. I thought it was a pretty good at-bat. He hit one ball about 450 feet foul down the right field line. And I think that, how do I put this? I think that got somebody a little nervous. Love Lady.
11: Love Lady got a little nervous. So he draws the walk, right?
12: Richard got nervous.
11: He draws the walk. Schwarber gets on first. Now, they got a pinch hit. Justin Crawford is supposed to hit. They're not going to let him hit against the lefty. So now the newcomer, Derek Hill, who they just signed a couple of weeks ago, comes up like Razor Ramon with the toothpick in his mouth. Hey, yo, say hello to the bad guy. I loved Razor Ramon, like one of my favorite wrestlers. Derek Hill steps to the plate. Two outs, down by one, top of the ninth again. Here's what it sounded like on NBC Sports Philadelphia.
0: Lovelady set to go. So is Hill. And the pitch. Swing and a fly ball. Right field. It's deep. Wood going back toward the wall. It is gone.
12: Oh, wow.
0: Wow. Hill, a two-run pinch hit home run.
12: You gotta be kidding
0: me. That is incredible. His fourth career pinch hit home run. And the Cardiac Kids come back again.
11: Unbelievable, man. Now, we had to shorten it a little bit. You hear McCarthy say, and that ball is gone. If you were watching it live on the broadcast, there's a little bit of a delay. He couldn't tell whether or not the ball went out. But you didn't even have to see whether the ball went out. Derek Hill, like, floated around the base pass, Ricky. I mean, you were in the building. How many Phillies fans were down there? Were they going nuts?
12: It pretty much was all. They don't have a fan base. Like, it was odd. If you closed your eyes, you would have thought he caught the ball. That's how, like, loud it was. And you said, wow, it was a little bit of a delay because you literally could not tell if the ball went in the stands or he jumped up and caught it, ended up being in the stands, and there were a lot of Philly fans. Lot of Phillies
11: always
12: fans.
11: Is down there.
12: It's an easy place to go. Tickets are plentiful. I mean, there's no doubt about that. So why not?
11: It was pretty awesome. And before we even get to what happened in the top of the ninth and talk about Derek Hill and did they find the right-handed bat, you're always focused on the pitching. Aaron Nola.
12: Yep.
11: Five strong innings, gives up three runs. But he only gave up, two runs.
12: Two runs.
11: Only three hits. Did Aaron Nola figure something out?
12: Or I think he has been. I mean, if you look at his, like, I think it's his last three starts, they've gotten incrementally better. And when you have that happening, you have to believe that he found something. I just think he's trusting his stuff more. You know, when you go out there, you don't trust your stuff. You tend to miss your spots. I think he's just hitting his spots. Maybe he just got to the point where he's like fed up with it and like, I'm just going to go back to what I was doing. And, you know, and it seems like he's a lot more on point. His knuckle curve was really good again. That to me is a special pitch in itself. But when he's able to locate, he's so much better.
11: Yeah, so let's hope maybe Nola figured something out, because you're going to need him.
12: Three hits. Two of them happen to be home runs.
11: It's always been his downfall, though, hasn't it? The home run ball.
12: Yeah, but Curt Schilling gave up a ton of home runs.
11: As long as they're solo shots, you're all right.
12: Yeah, exactly. Right. They were last night, yeah.
11: So, Nola, let's hope he figured something out. Let's hope Dave Dombrowski finally figured something out with the right-handed bat. So, listen to this. I got this from Matt Gelb of The Athletic. Prior to Derek Hill's home run last night, in that moment, Philadelphia Phillies right-handed batters against left-handed pitchers this season were hitting 197 with an OPS of 593. That would have been the worst since 1920, Ricky. And in that moment, Mattingly calls on the right-handed bat that you got out of necessity because of the injuries that you've had in that outfield, and Derek Hill steps up to the plate and does that in that moment, man. Who knows? Maybe this guy's going to work out. His splits
12: he
11: are
12: does
11: good
12: hit
11: against lefties.
12: Yeah. He hits lefties very well. I was just looking at Stott. You realize he's hitting 288 against lefties this year? He's not hitting righties.
13: If only we knew.
11: They're giving him chances, man. Like, we've talked about that coming in. Enough with the platoons. Give Marsh a chance against lefties. Give Bryson Stott a chance against lefties. Yep. Thompson loved his platoons.
12: I think you got to remember Charlie Manuel used to play everybody. His starting eight were his starting eight. That's just the way he played things out, and I kind of enjoy that.
11: We also had enough guys to be able to do that, too.
12: Did he?
11: Well, you had, like in the 08 World Series.
12: Well, he had Victorino switch hitter, Jimmy Rollins switch hitter. So, I mean, you did have that. Then you had the Utley and Howard thing,
11: so
12: who were lefty-lefty.
11: Who was the third baseman that year? Was it Pedro Feliz? Who won?
12: Pedro Feliz was the third baseman. You had Pat Burrell in left field. Jason Worth in right field. You had Shane Victorino in center.
11: Yeah, I mean, so you had a lineup.
12: Pretty good team, right?
11: Who are you, Kyle Schwarber and Bryce Harper now?
12: I love how they do
11: that. Drop the rights onto everything.
12: No,
11: we just keep fighting, right? And it's all about, you know, going up there and have good at-bats, right?
12: When Reese used to do it, it used to be, like, bad. He used to be like, he'd say something, he'd be like, right?
11: Right.
12: Right? He wanted an answer.
11: So, pretty awesome stuff. Let's see. Now I want to get into something else, because
12: what are we going to get into?
11: Ricky and I noticed during the last break, the Major League Baseball owners have made a proposal for the next CBA, not a bad idea, but there's no chance in hell the players are going to agree to this. So we've been talking about the looming lockout in 2027, that they want a salary cap. Well, the MLB owners have made another proposal that they want in the next CBA. No way in hell. If they draw a line in the sand in this.
12: Wait till you hear some of these quotes from the Players Association.
11: Oh, they responded.
12: They've responded quite a few times.
11: All right, so we're going to get to that coming up next, but we still want to hear from you. If you could only make one move, if you're Dave Dombrowski before the deadline, what would it be? Send your voice memos in, 610-632-0975. But coming up next, Major League Baseball's proposal and the Players Association's response. 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
13: I'm Savannah Kelleher with this Fanatic Sports Update. The Phillies took game three out of their four-game set with the Nationals last night. In another comeback win, they will wrap up the series tonight at 6:45. Christopher Sanchez gets the start on the mound. Kyle Schwarber is back in the lineup today. The Flyers traded away Garnet Hathaway in a 2026 sixth-round pick in exchange for a 2026 fifth and a 2027 fourth-round pick from Florida. The NHL draft starts tomorrow night. 76ers draft pick LeBaron Filon joined the Fanatic earlier today and told us what he brings to the table for the Sixers.
3: That dog mentality, that ability to be able to create for myself and create for the people around me, I feel like, you know, I really do that at a high level, being able to play with other great players and just make everybody around me better.
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9: Welcome back in. We'll get back to the Phillies in a second. I do want to hear from people. Two things we were getting into. One, if you were Dave Dombrowski, you can only make one move, what would it be before the deadline? And then a prediction Ricky Bo made on Monday, looking like he might be right. Who will be at the top of the NL East by the All-Star break? Ricky said it's going to be the Phillies, and now they're only 4.5 back. But before we talk about the Phils, we got to look at this new proposal from the league. I love it, but there's no way the players are going to go for it. So here it is. If you've been paying attention, the CBA expires this year. We've been talking a lot about there could be a lockout in 2027 because the owners want a salary cap. The players don't want it. But that's not all the owners want. So here's the proposal from the owners. The league is proposing a max contract length of 5 years for free agent players that are switching teams, 6 years to retain their own players, no deferred contracts, qualifying offers gone, and also 5 years to free agency for players 30 or older. I love this idea, Ricky, but there's no way that the players are going to agree to this. I mean, Bryce Harper, who signed a 13-year deal, he would have only been able to sign a 5-year deal.
10: All right. They're not. How do I put this? This is petty, what's going on right now, because, I mean, the deal sounds perfect. Like, you know, you're hearing, okay, well, if you play for your hometown team, you get 6 years, which if you're a free agent, that puts you over the 10-year tenure, right? It puts you at 11 years in the big leagues. If you're going somewhere else, it still puts you at 10 years in the big leagues because you got to get the 5 years to be a free agent anyways. So, I mean, in everything that they said is all fine and dandy. But the other part is the union is not going to lose money. And that's a way for them to lose money one way or the other. And Bob Nightingale reports that the union chief, Bruce Meyer, said, no question, this is in quotes, no question, we're very far apart. Number one, they're not going back. The union fired back with this. Owners' attempts to pit players against players are nothing new, but they failed in the past and will fail again now because Players Association members remain unified. We are committed to achieving a fair deal that protects the rights of all players, promotes competition, and leaves our game better for future generations. They're going to leave it with no money at some point.
9: Yeah, and I'm seeing Nightingale also said that the union chief, Bruce Meyer, said there will be a lockout December 1st.
10: I'm going to ask you a strange question. If you look at Major League Baseball, and you know how it is, TV deals run out. Let's say a big-time TV deal runs out on a major network, and they say, the heck with this, we're going to pay-per-view. Do you think that would work? For Major League Baseball, I'm asking you.
9: Where individual consumers like us would have to pay for the games individually.
10: Would it work?
9: I don't think it would.
10: I don't think so either. I think in football it works because it's once a week.
9: Yeah, not for 162.
10: I don't think everybody wants to go out there and let's face it, it probably would not be cheap on a pay-per-view basis.
9: Yeah, I can't imagine that people would want it because then you're going to need. But then how does that even work? So there would be no national broadcast?
10: It would
9: broadcast?
10: Be like Major League Baseball Network, and they would have, you know, they have six teams right now already.
9: Yeah.
10: Because the contracts didn't work. That's what I'm afraid of for Major League Baseball. That sooner or later, NBC Sports, they have a 25-year deal. So, I mean, that's a little different than most teams. I mean, the Yankees have their own network. But what happens if they all do that?
9: Things are going to get interesting, man, over the next 6 months.
10: I'm just telling you that I think everybody's looking at this that everybody wants money, everybody wants money. Sooner or later, does that well run dry?
9: It's a good question.
10: And what happens if it does? Then what?
9: Yeah, it's a really good question. And when you talk about the well running dry, the other concern is, like we've talked about, if there is in fact a lockout, does baseball even have the ability to bounce back? If there's no baseball in the 2027 season, do fans come running back in 2028? I'm not so sure they do. And that's a whole other thing they got to consider. Is it worth it? I know that the sides are far apart, but is it really worth what this could do to the future of baseball by forcing a lockout?
10: They don't care. This is all about money, as we know. Obviously.
9: Always is, man.
10: Well, obviously. It's all just about the money. And to be quite honest with you, I mean, I look back when we went on strike, I'm not even sure why. Well, we were locked out, weren't we? No, I don't remember.
9: I think you...
10: Well, I was in
9: was
10: the
9: it
10: minor
9: a strike
10: leagues.
9: In 94?
10: I was in the minor leagues when it happened. It doesn't matter if it's a lockout or a strike. It's the same outcome.
9: So I also saw this from Bob Nightingale. It says, with the proposal that free agency get lowered to 5 years for free agents who are 30 years old.
10: Right. There would be 350.
9: Yeah, 354 players would hit free agency under this proposal.
10: How in the world would they? That's a lot of money.
9: This is getting wild, man. This is getting wild. And that's why now, to bring this full circle to the Phillies, we keep saying this has to be the year the Phillies go all in. You can't afford to sit on your hands if you're Dave Dombrowski at the deadline. Even if the Dodgers are head and shoulders better than you, you got to do everything in your power to make this team as good as it can be before October. Because if there is a lockout next year, the window's already starting to close on this core group. But if there is a lockout next year and you don't get baseball until 2028, this might be this core group's last chance to win a World Series. So now bringing it full circle, if you were Dave Dombrowski, what would be the one move that you would make at the deadline? Is it a starting pitcher? Is it an arm in the bullpen? Is it, in fact, a right-handed bat? I still think, as much as I'd love that right-handed bat, I think it's got to be a bullpen arm, man.
10: You got to wonder how far in these teams go because of this looming thing. You ever think about that? You might get a steal from somebody.
9: I would think that you're going to go more in if you think there's no baseball next year.
10: That's what I'm talking right? about. That's why I think the higher-end teams will go after big names,
9: which is going to drive up the prices on everybody.
10: Correct. Which would probably hurt the Phillies in the long run.
9: Yeah, because everyone's going to be saying, "Hey, throw caution to the wind. This might be our best chance because there's no baseball next year."
10: Man.
9: It's going to get interesting. All right, let's go to the phones. We got our man Robert from Rydell, Pennsylvania, wanting to weigh in on this conversation. Robert, what's going on, man?
11: Hey guys, how are you? Longtime listener, and I just want to throw in a starting pitcher.
9: That would be your one move if you're Dave Dombrowski. You're going for a starting pitcher.
10: Who's your guy?
11: I don't know who my guy is, but he wouldn't be a four or a five.
9: All right,
10: top three in a rotation.
9: It's going to be the third pitcher. I mean, you're not going to get anyone better than Sanchez and Wheeler right now, unless you do go for Scooble. He would probably go above Wheeler.
10: Right, and would they try that for the one reason that, okay, there's an opportunity to throw him into a rotation right now that you would have a dominant 1-2-3.
9: Dominant.
10: Yes.
9: But I don't believe that you have anywhere near the amount of assets it's going to take to get a guy like Skubal. Because if you're the Tigers, who do you want? Who are you taking from the Philadelphia Phillies right now?
10: Nobody.
9: Right? I mean, you're going to go with Aiden Miller or Andrew Painter? You're not going to want those guys right now. They're damaged goods in some respects.
10: It could be a money move. You have to wonder how much is Skubal making right now?
9: Well, he's on an expiring deal. That's
10: right,
9: another thing.
10: But he's got to be making a lot of money this year. I know he is.
9: Yeah, he definitely is. Let's see. So right now, Skubal is making $32
10: million. $32 million. So it would be about 16, maybe a little bit under $16
9: million. For the remainder of the deal.
10: So that's not too bad. A lot of teams would be in on that. And then you could just let him go next year.
9: But that's where, if there's a lot of teams that are going to be in on Skubal. There's going to be a lot of teams who are in competition for World Series who are going to go all in on Skubal. And if it becomes a negotiation where there's a lot of people, supply and demand, you don't have the assets as a Phillies team right now. You don't have the prospects as a Phillies team to be able to compete with some of these other teams. Like if the Dodgers say we want Skubal, they can make that happen. They can get him.
10: Yeah. That's what's scary, because if the Dodgers end up with Skubal, how about if the Brewers do? They made that CC Sabathia move back when, didn't they?
9: Yeah, what's their prospects looking like right now?
10: I'm sure they have a ton of them.
9: Let's see. So I told you the Phillies right now.
10: Two.
9: Only have two in the top 100.
10: Yes.
9: It's Aiden Miller and Gage Wood.
10: And he's injured.
9: The Brewers in the top 100. Oh, my God. They got five.
10: Yeah.
9: They actually have the number one prospect in all of baseball.
10: He's not going anywhere.
9: Their shortstop, Jesus Made. Am I saying that right? Or is it Made? Made or Made?
10: M-A-D-E.
9: Yeah.
10: Go with Made.
9: Yeah, but Jesus.
10: Why are you trying to make more out of it?
9: Yeah.
10: Made? Well, you would think it would be M-A-D-E-A if it was Made.
9: Yeah, but first name Jesus.
10: Made. Probably Made.
9: Anyway.
10: Who cares?
9: Luis Pena is an infielder. He's 16th. They have two in the top 16. Then Jet Williams, utility infielder. He's playing all over the place right now.
10: That's one.
9: He's 55th.
10: Utility infielders are easy to chuck.
9: Cooper Pratt, shortstop, 61st. Luis Lara, outfielder, 89th. Man, they got five in the top 100. The Phillies have two. Let's see, the Dodgers. Oh, my God. The Dodgers have 1, 2, 3, 4, 5, 6, 7 prospects in the top 100. So this is where it's going to become hard if it becomes this free-for-all of everybody just trying to up the price to get Tariq Skubal. That's why I'm not going Skubal.
10: I mean, I don't know if you could get there. Dave Dombrowski is going to have to weigh his options in the sense that where could I sneak in somewhere that nobody's looking?
9: Yeah, it's going to be an under-the-radar move.
10: It's not going to be a 1, 2, or 3. If you're going under the radar, it's not going to happen.
9: That's why I think you got to go baton to Duran. You got to get a high-leverage reliever that can get the ball to Duran.
10: Okay, let's say a lot of people are saying Aroldis Chapman. Okay, a lot of people
9: sign me up.
10: That.
9: Yeah,
10: everybody would sign up for that.
9: I'd
10: you don't think
9: down.
10: Other teams want them?
9: They probably do. Again, yeah. Do you have the prospects to get them?
10: And he wouldn't be closing here.
9: No, he'd be your eighth inning guy. I mean, that's a deadly back end of the pen.
10: Yeah,
9: though,
10: but sometimes you do that and it backfires.
9: You always preferred closing than as a setup guy, right?
10: Well, I just thought it was different. Closing is like to me was a lot more comfortable of a job. I know it sounds ridiculous, but it's true.
9: Yeah, you've said that before, that closing is a more comfortable.
10: Well, not for a lot of people, and it's comfortable, not comfortable, whatever you say.
9: I always say comfortable. All right,
10: for some people it is. For other people, it's a panic strike. So I don't know.
9: You got to have that in your DNA. All right, let's continue this conversation coming up. I also want to get back to the question of Ricky Bowe's bold prediction on Monday that at the All-Star break, the Phillies will be at the top of the NL East. We'll continue that conversation as well, what this Phillies team needs. And Jason Stark yesterday, if your focus is on October, I asked Jason Stark, does this team have a winning formula for October? I'll remind you what Jason Stark had to say coming up right after this, Unfiltered, 97.5 The Fanatic, NBC Sports, Philadelphia.
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9: All right, welcome back into Unfiltered. A lot of Phillies talk today. We did address the Bryce Huff situation. If you missed it, Bryce Huff blamed the Eagles fans for his lack of success. I went on a rant. I don't have any more energy for Bryce Huff. Ridiculous excuse making. But let's get back to the Phillies, Ricky.
10: Yeah.
9: You said something on Monday. I thought you were crazy when you said it.
10: The bullpen of the Nationals?
9: No, that was spot on. That the Phillies would be atop the NL East by the All-Star break. And now I'm sitting here and I'm looking at the standings. They're 4.5 back of the Braves. You look at what they have remaining on the schedule over the next 17 games. They got the Nats tonight, who are one game over 500. They do not play another series against a team over 500. They got 3 games against the Mets, who are a dumpster fire. 4 against the Pirates, who are 500. 3 against the Royals, having a bad season. 3 against the Reds, having a bad season. And then 3 against the Detroit Tigers, having a bad season. I think your prediction's going to be right. Like, I think come the All-Star break, there is a pretty good chance that they're going to make up those 4.5 games and be sitting atop the NL East.
10: That wasn't a prediction. That was telling you what's happening.
9: It was a statement.
10: I am Bostradamus.
9: Ricky Bostradamus.
10: I just can't pick a home run hitter lately.
9: Ricky, I don't pick my bows. That didn't work.
10: What is wrong with you?
9: That didn't work.
10: What is wrong with you?
9: Wait, what's wrong with me for bringing that up?
10: You just can't let something go.
1: Ricky, you want to hear a funny text? We had a texter text in. She said, Gene, 77, Philly. I'm going to run Bill over with my walker if he doesn't stop being mean to Ricky.
10: That is beautiful.
9: Gene, come on. I love you.
1: And I don't blame her.
9: Listen,
10: you see what you try to do, and it doesn't, like, it's not working.
9: I didn't do anything wrong.
10: Yes,
9: I gave you a platform to defend yourself.
10: Let me ask you something. Were you told to put that picture out there, or were you told not to put that picture out there?
9: I was not part of the group chat that said don't put
10: it. You weren't?
9: No.
10: That's interesting, because that's not what Colin Newby said.
9: I'm not on the Colin Newby. I'm not on the group chat.
10: Who gave you the picture to send out? I know it wasn't you.
9: Brendan Petrilli.
10: Really?
9: He sent it to both of us, the two of us. We were on the same group chat, me, you, and Petrilli.
10: He said to send it out?
9: Oh, no, that was on me. I'm taking ownership of sending it out to the masses.
10: You wait. You wait.
9: I wanted people to weigh in, pick or scratch. All right, but listen. You said it. NL East, they'd be atop of it by the All-Star break. I'm curious where the fans are weighing in on this, because if we would have asked this question even a week ago, it would have been overwhelming that the Braves would be sitting atop the NL East. It's been pretty close all day around the 50-50 split. Let's see where we are. Twitter poll's still up, right?
1: Oh, it's still up.
9: Always up. Thanks to Dr. Avi Donapel of Iron Mountain Men's Health. What do we got?
1: After tonight, the Phillies don't play a team with a winning record until after the All-Star break. Who will be at the top of the NL East at the break? You're not going to believe it. It is 50-50 for the Phillies and the Braves.
9: It's insane.
1: If you want to be exact, it's 50.1 for the Braves and 49.9% for the Phillies.
9: Absolutely insane. And it's not
10: just like the East. We got a ball game.
9: Yes, we do. And it's not just because the Phillies are playing good ball, Ricky. Like you've pointed out, this Braves team is reeling right now.
10: They are struggling. I mean, think about this. Spencer Strider's gone. Smith Schauver's gone. Ronald Acuna Jr. is hurt. Murphy was hurt. They have just a stacked up MASH unit right now, which is not getting any better anytime soon. I mean, Strider was put on the 60, and he's going to get an MRI towards the end of it.
9: It's not. It's amazing to me how quickly things have turned around.
10: I just gave you their starting catcher,
9: one of their aces,
10: one of their best players, actually their best player, and two of their starting pitchers. That would be the Phillies without Christopher Sanchez, without Zach Wheeler, without JT Realmuto, and without Bryce Harper.
9: Yeah, now you can see why you're making the prediction.
10: That's the point I'm trying to make. That is a point that this is hard to overcome. This isn't one of those things where you just say, oh, we'll bring up the minor leaguers. They'll all fit right in. No, it doesn't work like that, especially nowadays. It seems like teams get thinned out after about seven players. Is that fair to say?
9: Absolutely.
10: You could look at it with the Phillies. It's kind of the same way. You kind of thin out. Now, if you get production from those other players that are coming off the bench, that is your bonus. That's what you get for a bonus. But, I mean, as far as starting pitching, you go three deep, you're in good shape. You go four deep, you're in really good shape. Nobody's five deep.
9: And you talk about starting pitching. Booney, who's producing for NBC Sports Philadelphia today. Now, we have a new drop. Anytime Booney, the corrector and censor, provides information.
1: Oh, you have it?
9: I have a new drop for our...
2: The almighty Booney.
10: Actually, you might want to try it again. We hit it at the same time.
9: It's okay. It worked.
1: Who's saying that?
2: The almighty Booney.
10: Doesn't sound like me? It's so pretty good, isn't it?
9: Our almighty...
1: That's
9: me. No, it's not. It's not him.
10: Why?
9: Our almighty Booney has said in the last 13 games, Braves starting pitchers have an ERA of 6.6, which is 29th.
1: In
9: Major League Baseball.
10: I was trying to lie. He's the worst.
9: I would allow you to lie if it was funny. I don't know how it's funny to say that was your voice when everyone knew it wasn't.
1: I thought for a second I was really impressed.
10: There's auto-tune,
1: I was really impressed for a split second.
10: Can we make me sound like
9: all
10: that?
9: Right. While do you like the almighty Booney drop? All right, but before that too, talking about the NL East, a lot of people are going to tell you that's not the ultimate goal, and I agree. NL East not the ultimate goal. It's winning in October. And when Jason Stark joined the show yesterday, I asked him, does this team have what it takes to win in October? And I thought he made a really good point. Listen to Jason Stark from yesterday.
3: Over the last week, you can kind of see the formula for how they could get to October. And then it's all about who you match up with. You know, the Braves are taking on water. They're having a hard time scraping together a rotation these days. And you're starting to see them look more vulnerable. You just never know who you're going to match up with and what they're going to look like when you match up with them. And that's the thing about 2023 is you've gotten past the Braves super team from that year. And now you just have to beat the Diamondbacks, and all the behemoths are out of the way. The Dodgers have been beaten that year. The Mets are out. The Braves are out. The Yankees are out. You just got to beat the Diamondbacks, and then it's just the Texas Rangers, Adolis Garcia's Texas Rangers in front of you. And that's why that particular one was so painful. But talked about this before. I've written about this before.

0: year, the ending's different.
1: Spot on from Jason Stark. And as he's saying it, it does remind you of the 2008 through the 2011 Phillies. The 08 team that got over the hump was the worst one of the bunch.
2: Yes. Right. And it's very strange because in this run, what was the best team? What team went the furthest? The one team that wasn't supposed to.
1: 2022.
2: Which was the 2022 Phillies. Why? Because they hit a hot streak at the right time. It is that simple, you know.
1: So let's look at the Phillies, as you just say that. 2022 through now, the best team that they've had, was it 2023? That golden opportunity?
2: Yeah, the year they went to the NLCS.
1: Yeah, that was probably the best team they've had.
2: Well, they went to the NLCS. They had their opportunity. They had two games at home. One. Win one, you're in. Win one, you're in. They lost two in a row. Stubbsy, man. Said he was going to use their pool.
1: Nah, they took that out of context.
2: I was kidding.
1: They took it out of context.
2: No, I've been kidding about that for a long time, and you just blew it out there again.
1: Yeah, poor Stubbsy. Pinch running last night. If they would have had
2: played third.
1: When they pinch ran, then they put him at third?
2: He played third base. They put Bohm over at first. He was playing third. Well, Bohm was at first. They moved Sosa.
1: No, Stubbsy came in the game to pinch run for Schwarber.
2: I was at the game. He was playing third base. You're going to fight me on this?
1: Wait.
2: You're going to fight me on this. What else is new?
1: Stubbs pinch ran for Schwarber.
2: Right.
1: And then he played third in the bottom of the ninth. Is that what you're saying? Yeah.
2: I took a picture. That's Stubbsy.
1: In the bottom of the ninth, but it was because he pinch ran for Schwarber first.
2: Right.
1: Yes. But this reminded me, I meant to talk to you about it. I can't believe I took it till now. You always questioned why didn't they have Stubbs on the postseason roster? He could have pinch ran.
2: Right.
1: In the postseason against the Dodgers, and I guess last night's a prime example of what you could have done.
2: Yeah, exactly. I mean, hey, he's pretty versatile when you think about it. And you have to wonder, he could go out to third base now? I haven't seen him practice. I would love to watch what he does at practice. Like, they don't let you see that very often.
1: Yeah, like, where they got him playing.
2: I would love to see if he's, like, just taking ground balls at third.
1: Behind
2: short,
1: the plate, yeah.
2: Second, first.
1: He's doing
2: behind
1: it all.
2: The plate, in the bullpen. Left field. I mean,
1: working the DJ booth.
2: But it's kind of fun. I don't know. I don't know if he has time for that right now.
1: Yeah, it is interesting. All right, but I want to hear from people. Do you agree with Ricky Bowe? Will the Phillies be at the top of the NL East by the All-Star break? You can weigh in 610-632-0975. Get your voice memos in. We hear you coming up at 525. But coming up next, Ricky's coworker over at NBC Sports Philadelphia, Ruben Amaro, was on his Phillies show with Salisbury and Todd Zielecki, saying if he was Dave Dombrowski, the one move he would make. We'll hear what Ruben Amaro had to say coming up next. Unfiltered, 97.5 The Fanatic, NBC Sports, Philadelphia.
2: All right, it's Ricky Bowe. 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
4: I'm Savannah Kelleher with this Fanatic Sports Update. The Phillies came back from behind again to beat the Nationals, now winning two of their four-game set. Don't look now, but they are 4.5 games behind the Braves for first in the NL East. The Phillies wrap up the series tonight at 6:45 with Christopher Sanchez on the mound. Kyle Schwarber is back in the lineup tonight. The Flyers traded away Garnet Hathaway and a 2026 sixth-round pick in exchange for a 2026 fifth and a 2027 fourth-round pick from Florida. 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
8: All right, it's 5 o'clock here on Unfiltered. Let's talk some Phils. We've been talking Phillies for a lot of the show today. And one of the things we threw out was, if you could only make one move before the deadline, what are you doing? Because this team is winning games. They're playing really good baseball right now. Mattingly's got them playing well. They're never out of a game. You saw it two nights in a row. The reason there's 27 outs in baseball, it's for a reason. You got to get all 27. And they took advantage of their final out two nights in a row to get the W. But they're still a flawed baseball team. There are still things missing from this team. If you're going to go up in October and have to take on the Dodgers or the Brewers, you're missing some things. You're missing the right-handed bat, maybe. Maybe Derek Hill's the answer.

0: but you're missing that right-handed power. You don't have a fifth starter right now. Maybe it's Alan Ronhell, but you don't have it.
1: No, I don't understand. Like, you're like, maybe it's Derek Hill. Is it? I mean, wouldn't we know by now?
0: Well, he had a two-run shot last night.
1: He had a two-run. It was a big hit. But, are you just talking pinch hitter off the bench? I mean, it seems like that's where the damage was done. It's just one of those things. I don't know how much playing time he's going to get.
0: Well, they're going to probably continue to platoon the way they've been doing it,
1: which
0: right?
1: makes a lot of sense. I love when Rincones against righties. Righties, I like it. Swings about well.
0: Yeah, so when they got a righty on the mound, they're going Crawford, Marsh, Rincones
1: right.
0: in the outfield. When they got a lefty on the mound, they're going Marsh, Hill, Sosa in the outfield. So is that good enough? I mean, or is that the move you would make if you were Dave Dombrowski?
1: See, here's the problem. I don't look at this team like they're not good enough right now. Because right now, they can win a World Series. You don't think so?
0: I think they can, but I don't think it's probable.
1: So you're looking to make it definitive, which is impossible.
0: Not make it definitive. I know that is impossible.
1: Now, let me...
0: But I think they're a little too flawed still.
1: Let's throw this out there. We all know what is needed. We know there's bullpen, there's the right-handed bat. If they go out and get, like, a Tarik Skubal, I'm not saying it's happening, so don't go quoting saying Ricky said they're getting Skubal. I'm just throwing it out there that are you thinking, because I know I think there's a lot of fans, there it is, Phillies win the World Series.
0: All right, well, let's play it through. I agree with you. I don't think they can get Skubal based off of the prospects. Right. But if you got him, now when you get to the postseason, you got some flexibility of maybe moving a guy to the pen. So do you fill a second hole? Because if you got Skubal, now your 1-2-3 is incredible. Sanchez, Wheeler, Skubal.
1: Who do you move to the pen? What are you talking about, Ronhell?
0: Maybe Lizardo.
1: Oh, you mean in the... Well, you might need him. If there's a 7-game series...
0: You would need him in a 7-game series, but not in a 5-game right. series. So he could help you in a 5-game series at least. But yeah, you're still exposed in a 7-game series, which now actually leads me to the biggest glaring need now as I look at this team, as much as I want the right-handed bat, as much as I would love for them to bolster their starting rotation,
1: right.
0: I do believe it's the bullpen. And I'm listening to Ruben Amaro on his Philly show with Salisbury and Zalecki, and I agree with Ruben 100%. Listen to what he said about if he was Dave, the one move he'd make.
2: My toil is, do they get the bat so that they can lengthen out their lineup or be more fortified? Or do they get the bullpen piece that is going to hand the baseball to Juan Duran? What would Dave Dombrowski do if I had one move to make?
3: And I think I would do the bullpen piece. Because at the end of the day, you hope they get enough hot guys at the right time offensively, and then you got to shut down the game. I think about this a lot. The Phillies lost games in the last few years by not being able to get important outs late in the game. Mm-hmm. And if they can get them and throw up zeros, and they can get another lockdown guy, maybe it's Aroldis Chapman. We talked about him before.
4: I'll be honest.
0: That would be the exact move I would make too. Now, hopefully they can fill all the holes, but that's probably not realistic. I think you need the baton to Duran. You got to get an eighth inning guy you could trust because there's no one in that bullpen right now where you could tell me, Ricky, oh yeah, I trust that guy in the eighth inning of a one run game.
1: No, I'm with you in that situation. I think that there are some struggles with that right now. When I look at the bullpen, I thought Orion Kerkering might be the guy that needs to step up right now. That's not happening. His last three outings, he was wild in one of them, gave up a run, then gave up three in his last one, giving up a home run. He's struggling a little bit right now, which puts him in the same boat as who? The guy that's on the IL, Keller, Brad Keller. So those are two guys you were counting very highly on. A third guy you were counting. Can you picture me picking them up by the back of their uniform and putting them in a box right now? Yeah. Well, there's Alvarado. He has not thrown the ball particularly well this year. And you know what? The guys that they have kind of leaned on and thought they were going to be able to lean on this season are just inconsistent. I think they're good. They're just inconsistent. And especially with a guy like Alvarado, if you want this guy, he's got to stop throwing 30 pitches an inning. Every time he goes out there, he could have two outs on four pitches. You bet your butt there won't be three outs until there's 26, 27 pitches on the board.
0: Yeah, I don't feel great when Alvarado's coming out of the pen. I'll tell you that right now.
1: Well, who do you is the question I'm throwing out there, except for Duran.
0: Yeah, Duran, but you got to get there.
1: And Backus just got back, so it's kind of like one of those things you're all right. And now Seth Johnson doesn't look like he did in his first outing when he was here. I don't know.
0: Well, and even Seth Johnson, if he can stay up here with the big league club, I don't see him as an eighth inning guy.
1: Oh, right. No, not right now. No.
0: So when we're looking at the eighth inning, maybe Brad Keller, after this IL stint, comes back, and he's the guy that you thought you were signing in free agency this right. year. I was looking for an update on Brad Keller. So they put him on the 15-day IL on retroactive to June 14th. So he's eligible to come off June 29th. He did travel with the team to Washington and started a throwing program. So now we got to say, all right, what does that mean? But if Keller comes back and he's the guy you thought he was going to be, he's your right-handed arm in the eighth. You don't have a lefty because, like you said, Backus, we don't know. Alvarado, anybody's guess. I just would really love to see, just like they made the move last year at the deadline to get Duran, you make the move to get the eighth inning setup guy. And here's what's crazy. Why did they have to make the move for Duran last year? Because the person that Dombrowski signed, Jordan Romano, wasn't the answer.
1: Yeah, he wasn't the answer.
0: Why do they need a setup guy this year?
1: Because the guy they signed in Brad Keller isn't really the answer right now. But even if he was, you still need another one.
0: You want a lefty.
1: Yeah, you need somebody that could get people out and be trustworthy that you could bring them back a day later.
0: Now, have you given up on Tanner Banks? Because you were so high on Tanner Banks, rightfully so, after last season.
1: In all honesty, I did. Everything was flat this year. There's this new theory about relievers. Maybe it's because they don't get all that experience every year. It's kind of like one year you might get 40 appearances. Next year you get 30 appearances. Next year, I think the inconsistency sometimes, I think that throws it off, that you won't get a couple good years in a row a lot of times out of relievers. Have you noticed this? And you have to look at it. It's always the setup guys. You know what I mean? When you put the setup guys, why? Because you're probably warming them up a lot. Nowadays, they don't get in the game. Back when I played, you would get in the game, and that could be after warming up four times in a game. They don't do that anymore. They try to protect everybody. I just don't know why it is that you get odd even years sometimes for pitchers now.
0: Yeah, I forget who it was who was on with us. Maybe it was Jason Stark talking about how a free agent had told him, look at last season and take the reliever that didn't pitch a lot of innings.
1: Right.
0: Because there's that up and down from relievers now. But we threw this question out to the Davis Honda text line as well. Like, if you could make a move, what would be the move you would make? I'm going bullpen. Actually, have you answered this yet? Ricky, what move would you make if you were Dave? One move.
1: I'd definitely go bullpen.
0: You would go bullpen. Forget who it was who was on with us. Maybe it was Jason Stark talking about how a free agent had told him, look at last season and take the reliever that didn't pitch a lot of innings.
1: Right.
0: Because there's that up and down from relievers now. But we threw this question out to the Davis Honda text line as well. Like, if you could make a move, what would be the move you would make? I'm going bullpen. Actually, have you answered this yet? Ricky, what move would you make if you were Dave? One move.
1: I'd definitely go bullpen.
0: You would go bullpen as well.
1: Yeah, and it's got to be one move. I'm looking for a setup guy. If I can't get a setup guy, then I'm in trouble.
0: All right, so what are they saying on the Davis Honda text line? Are they in agreement with us, or they have other ideas?
4: Well, we have Kim from Spring City that says, bullpen arm in all capitals. Alvarado and Kirkring do not belong in the eighth inning. Derek Hill might be our missing link for the right field.
0: Derek Hill.
4: How about that?
0: Yeah, really. How about that is right, Ray Dunn.
5: How about that?
0: So coming in the last night, Matt Gelb, I gave you these stats earlier, put out. Right-handed hitters versus left-handed pitchers this season were hitting 197 with an OPS of 593, the worst since 1920, and Derek Hill steps up to the plate and hits his fourth pinch-hit home run of his career. But, Ricky, as you pointed out before, his splits are pretty good against left-handed pitching.
1: He could hit lefties.
0: So,
1: I mean, there was no doubt about that. He struggles against right-handers. He hits lefties.
0: So if you start to believe in Derek Hill, right, as he's your platoon piece against left-handed pitching. Mm-hmm. I don't know about Rinconis. You still like him against righties? You think he could be the answer going forward?
1: I think he could have tremendous pop.
0: So you like Gabriel?
1: I like his swing. That's saying a little something different.
0: He's still young.
1: Yes, that's what I mean.
0: Because I remember when we spoke to the Lehigh Valley Iron Pigs announcer in the offseason.
1: Steve Degler. Did you get that straight?
0: Who texted you today?
1: I just told you he texted me, and he wants to know if he'd like us on Monday.
0: Yeah, we might have to talk to Steve next week because apparently
1: Painter's starting Sunday, apparently.

0: up at the Lehigh Valley.
1: Yeah, so we might get some update on what's going on with Painter. But he kept telling us Rincones wasn't ready because he doesn't hit left-handed pitching at all. But if you're only going to use him against righties, maybe he can contribute down the stretch.
0: I don't see why not. Look, if you're good at one thing and it happens to be hitting left-handed pitching, then fine. That kind of fits right into this lineup, and that's something that this team has been kind of looking for a long, actually years. I mean, when you really think back, it's been five years. They've been looking for those right-handed bats that could add some pop in the lineup. We saw what he did last night against Richard Lovelady, and it was a good sign. I don't know what other direction you want to go in. I just think as long as you see signs of life, you keep giving that an opportunity.
1: So then you got your outfield of left-handed pitching on the mound. You're going Sosa, Hill, Marsh. Right-handed pitcher, you got Rincones, you got Crawford, you got Marsh. It's amazing that Marsh, finally, look what happens when they let him go every single day.
0: You've let him go every single day. It looks like he's kind of found himself. And you know what? Some guys, it takes a long time to mature. I think for him, and I'm not saying like mature as a person. I'm talking like as a hitter, to basically come into your own. He's come into his own. And it happened after an 0-for month last year. I mean, you have to put yourself into that perspective and say, wow, 0-for whatever. And he came out of it with a vengeance like that. Think about this. He's hitting over 300 since then.
1: Yeah. In the last 162 games, the guy's got an over 300 average.
0: It's crazy. I mean, but it's I think this is who he is.
1: Yeah. Who would have predicted last year when a lot of people were calling for him to be DFA'd? He's going to start the All-Star game in Philadelphia next year. Hey, what a 180, man.
0: Nobody said that.
1: But really, Brandon Marsh, this goes, you've got to give the guy a lot of credit. Because there's a lot of guys mentally who could have shut down at that point. Like you mentioned, an 0-for month. Was it a month or was it like a two? It was almost like a month and a half, right?
0: Well, it was a full month.
1: Where he didn't have a hit at all.
0: He literally went all of... I want to say April last year.
1: I think it was April last year.
0: He had like three hits either on opening day or the second day of the season. Then he, nothing.
1: Yeah, I want to see if I could pull this up. So last season, because I remember on the air talking about him. So in April of last year, what did he do by month?
0: Over. Zero.
1: Makes it so hard to do the damn splits on here. 2024 splits by month. Here we go. What do we got? So, in April last year, he hit...
0: It was 2025.
1: Yeah, what'd I say?
0: 2024.
1: Oh, I meant 2025. Thank you for correcting me. Thank you, Ricky Bob. All right, here we go. He hit 095 in the month of April and March. March and April combined. 51 plate appearances. He had four hits. 095. Since then... 298, 324, 271, 284, 338, and now this season hitting over 300. I mean, what a turnaround this kid made.
0: No joke whatsoever. And, I mean, all the credit has to go directly to him, too, because that's mindset you got to get over. You have to get over what you did. And that's – it wasn't pretty, as we know. And, you know, to go into, you know, last May and come back off of the IL and be like, all right, I'm going to start tearing it up now. I think good for him. Just good for him. I feel happy for him.
1: Yeah, same. And let's hope he does continue to be at the top of the vote so he can start the All-Star game in the city of Philadelphia.
0: Can you imagine a month where you're only on base five times?
1: No, I cannot.
0: And they were all walks.
1: No, I cannot. Also, and are you going to get mad at me for bringing this up? But I put out there the screenshot where some people thought that we were doing you dirty on NBC Sports Philadelphia. And a majority of the comments underneath the picture. So if you want to see it, it's on my Twitter, Bill Calarulo. Was it just a scratch or was it a pick? Ricky on the broadcast last night, him and his daughter in the crowd with your daughter's awesome boyfriend. And then they do this to you. Most people in the comments are saying it's clearly a scratch. You say people have your back. This is why I did it.
2: Oh, my gosh. Yeah, I don't buy that's why you
1: did it. This is why I did it. People out there thinking that I'm trying to go after Ricky. That is not the case. I am being a good teammate right now, giving him an opportunity to defend himself. It was a scratch, damn it. You know what, Ricky? I'm going to give it a scratch on the TV here, too. Here we go. Look.
2: Please?
1: I'm showing solidarity. I'm showing solidarity, Ricky Bo.
2: Oh, my gosh.
1: You're not even looking.
0: Solidarity, but he's sitting over here burying me for hours. Hours.
2: It's just bringing it over.
0: Now, to Bell, I know this. My daughter loves me. I know that.
1: I love you, too.
2: Well, your daughters.
1: Now, here's the problem.
0: One of them was there last night.
1: My nostrils are a lot bigger than yours, so I got to pick it, because if not, the entire TV screen.
0: You know what? To be completely honest with you, I could care less if I pick my nose or not.
2: Dude, I have
0: and you know what? Everybody, those of you who say you never picked your nose, you are all full of it. Exactly what you are.
1: They're all full of it.
2: I have like really tiny nostrils.
0: You've never picked your nose?
2: No.
1: Lies!
0: She is lying. Look at her eyes.
1: Lies.
2: Lying eyes.
0: Lying eyes.
1: Lies. It's just you never got caught on 4K. Never got caught in 4K.
0: It is what it is. Do I look real upset about this? Like I care?
1: No, mad at me that
0: all
1: I keep bringing
0: Twitter
1: it up.
0: Twitter animals can KMA too. I didn't do anything.
2: He's shoved his finger up his nose at least 3 times already since this has come out.
1: Who,
2: me? I don't think he cares.
0: Me. I just do that.
2: No, Ricky.
1: No, I'm telling you, you're mad at Twitter. They're backing you up, dude.
0: I know they are.
1: They are backing
0: you up.
1: There are
0: people nailing me on
2: I'll
0: this.
2: I'll tell you what, though, Bill. They're not backing you up. I'll tell you.
1: Yeah, I'm a good teammate. I'm trying to help him out here so people aren't talking behind his back. I bring it to the forefront.
0: You're just an unlikable individual.
1: Ricky, hold on. Ooh. How about the group chat sharing the picture talking behind your back? At least I'm putting it out there in front of you, giving you a chance to discuss.
0: Who was in this group chat?
1: I'm not in the group chat, so I don't know.
0: But you just said you know who was in it.
1: No, Dylan just told me. No, listen.
0: Well, we'll get him on because I want to know who's in it.
1: So apparently, it's everybody.
0: Backstabbers?
1: Yeah, a bunch of backstabbers out there.
2: It was for whoever played, I believe, Fantasy 1 year. That was the origin of this group chat. You guys are not in it. I mean, I could read you guys who's
0: You're in it?
2: I am in it. But I don't
0: Wait
2: really.
0: A minute.
2: But I haven't. We
0: got a culprit right here.
2: I haven't muted, though. I rarely ever even respond in
0: Then how did you know you got this?
2: Because I clicked on, I'm
1: the only one that brought it to your attention. See, I'm the real teammate here, Ricky.
0: Who sent the picture, Silvana?
1: Call him out.
0: It's her.
1: I think it was Colin. Newby.
2: It was Colin Newby.
1: Yeah, you believe this?
0: Oh, he'll get nothing from me.
1: You see, all that behind the back. All these listeners who are coming after me, I'm the only one that had the guts to show it to Ricky and give him an opportunity to defend himself. Everyone else, including Silvana, talking behind his back.
2: I didn't say anything.
0: You wonder why, when I go away, the phone just gets put away. You wonder why.
1: All right, here's what we got coming up.
2: I want to say that Colin did say he's a dedicated dad heading to D.C. I just want to be like him someday, but this was too funny to pass up.
1: Wow, you shouldn't have shared it, Colin.
2: I think he had immediate remorse after he had sent the photo.
1: All right, well, I had no remorse when I hit send on Twitter. No remorse at all, because I wanted people to weigh
0: in. Okay, I was hanging out with my buddy Cole Weintraub last
1: night.
0: That was supposed to be a shot at Colin.
2: Right now I'm getting called out because I have the group chat on mute. It's just because I don't like the notifications buzzing and buzzing and buzzing. I do read it.
1: I agree with you on that.
2: I read it.
1: Group chats are usually muted for me, too.
0: Cowards. Yeah.
1: All right, here's what we got coming up next. 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
2: I'm Savannah Kelleher with this Fanatic Sports Update. The Phillies took game 3 of their 4-game set with the Nationals last night in another comeback win. They will wrap up the series tonight at 6:45. Christopher Sanchez gets the start on the mound. Kyle Schwarber is back in the lineup today. The Flyers traded away Garnet Hathaway and a 2026 sixth-round pick in exchange for a 2026 fifth and a 2027 fourth-round pick from Florida. The NHL draft is tomorrow night. 76ers draft pick LeBaron Fialon Jr. joined the Fanatic today and told us what he brings to the table for the Sixers.
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1: I love that read with regulators underneath of it. It's so good.
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1: Bagster.com. Here's what we got coming up. 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
2: All right, first up.
9: This is Ray from Reading again. Sorry, there is no video of him picking his nose on the post game last night. Thank you.
1: That was a very serious.
0: Well, I wasn't on the post game last night.
1: I think he just meant on the TV.
0: Yeah, no. No, I didn't necessarily pick my nose.
2: Oh, my gosh. If I did,
0: I don't care.
2: Also, like, I don't think you would do that. Like, your daughter would have said something.
1: Who was the cameraman?
2: I would have been like, ugh, Dad,
0: I don't know.
2: Really?
0: It was in
1: cameraman. No, I think my verdict on this is it was a scratch.
0: It was definitely scratching.
1: It was a scratch.
0: By the way, if I was picking, it would have been up there. And I would have been digging for gold.
1: Yeah. Now, the problem is I was trying to show you it was a scratch. Dylan clipped the video of me earlier and now put it out like I'm doing it on the
2: NBC. I want to take my head.
1: Now, NBC
2: off.
1: Sports Philadelphia, the Fanatic, doing us both dirty on this damn show.
0: Who was it, Dylan? Yeah, no kidding.
1: Dylan McKinnon. All right, what else we got?
2: Well, that was payback.
9: This is Ray from Reading again. Sorry, there is no video of him picking his nose on the post game last night.
1: Well, explain that one.
2: No, this was a different one.
1: Oh, it was the exact same one you just played. Savannah sat there and laughed like she heard it for the first time.
0: Oh my God, he did it again.
1: She's looking at us smiling like, oh, well, yeah, this is really funny.
2: Wait, it was labeled 1 and 1B, and I thought that was the same.
17: Yeah, this is Ricky's nose calling in, and I was there, and I'm telling you, it was a scratch. If it was a pick, I'd admit it, because I've got nothing to lose, and I got to be honest. Sometimes I do need to be picked, but this was a scratch. I got you, Ricky.
0: Attaboy. He's absolutely on.
2: He also called in as Bill's Kind Bar yesterday.
1: Yeah, he sounded like the same voice. Your nose and my Kind Bar have the same voice.
2: Weirdly enough.
1: Oh, dude, I lost it yesterday. I couldn't stop choking. You know how I choke on the Kind Bar? Yesterday was real bad.
0: Well, you got to stop eating nuts.
1: Yeah, yesterday.
2: The voice.
1: Yesterday was really bad.
0: I don't get it. He's allergic to nuts, but he just takes nuts every day.
1: Here's what I find hilarious, though.
0: I don't get it.
1: We did 3.5 hours of like sports talk. We mentioned you picking your nose for maybe a minute or two of the show.
2: Oh, please.
1: All the voice memos are about you.
2: Are you
1: picking
2: me?
1: Your nose on TV?
2: And a minute or two.
0: I'm going to ask an odd question. You didn't know this was going to happen, Bill?
2: A minute or two?
1: I could have predicted it. All right, hopefully the next one's about sports. What do we got?
18: I don't know what everybody else is feeling about the Sixers first round pick. I kind of actually like it. I'm sure most people were thinking why'd they get rid of who we sent to the OKC, but I believe the theory behind what they're doing here is this guy's going to take a couple years, obviously, before he fits in and becomes a full-time starter. And by that time, you know, we see where Maxey's at. Smaller guards don't last long in the league. Once they lose their lift and a step or two, they're done. So I think it's a real good pick. He could be a sub for a while and see where it's at in 3 years.
1: Yeah, I mean, the crazy thing is, he said in the beginning of that call, I don't know where a lot of people are. Well, yesterday we asked a simple question, like, do you like the pick? Over 83% of our Twitter voters said, yeah, they like the pick. And a majority of the calls and the texts we had were positive on the Filon pick. And I understand why. The kid's got upside. Every analyst had him going earlier. He does provide some hopeful, useful bench minutes that you didn't have last year. Maxey played way too many minutes last year. Edgecombe, too, played way too many minutes. Full display in that Knicks series. You didn't have any bench help. This kid, hopefully, as a rookie, is going to be able to provide some quality minutes for you.
0: Well, he should, but I mean, I think that my biggest take is, and I said this earlier, that you know what? You're going to put a lot of mileage on Maxey and Edgecombe, as we know. As you get later in the season, they're going to need time off. They're going to need some, not necessarily days off, but some minutes off all the time. He's going to be a guy that has to be that guy to come in, eat up some minutes for these guys and play quality basketball, period.
1: Yeah, and look, and if he can get a little stronger, he could add some size because he's under 180 pounds right now. If he can get back to playing defense the way he did as a freshman at Alabama, and he still has that shot that you saw in his sophomore campaign, and how good he is with his ball handling skills and all that. This kid could be a real contributor to this team. So I like the pick as well. I agree with the caller. I agree with Ricky Bo. All right, what else we got?
19: Jim from Saturn here. If I were Dave Dombrowski, the one move he should make, I know he won't, but he should fire himself.
2: Fire himself.
1: Fire himself. Can he do that? Probably not. But
20: we have a good club.
1: I have been critical of Dave. Extremely critical of Dave. I went after him hard on Thursday. But today is not the day to be critical of Dave when Derek Hill is the hero last night.
0: He was the hero and Dave brought him over. And Jim, I just got to tell you, I'll take you up on your offer.
1: I don't know what that is.
0: You don't. You will find out.
1: Wait, Jim, is one of our listeners is messaging you privately?
0: Maybe in cahoots with me.
1: And the way you're looking at me looks like it's extremely guilty.
2: What did you?
0: I'm not being guilty.
2: What
0: I
2: did
0: didn't
2: you
0: do
2: say
0: anything.
2: You and Jim are court?
1: Cahoots.
2: You're in cahoots?
0: We're in cahoots.
1: We're in the cahoots about something. But listen.
0: Hey, look how nervous he's getting. He's pitting over there. Wait until I turn up the heat in here.
1: But look, Derek Hill last night, your hero, maybe he's going to work out. Maybe. I mean, he's done some good things since he got here.
0: He's playing good baseball. I think his most shaky day here may have been his first game here. If you remember him in the outfield, he was kind of shaky out in the outfield. I know. Go ahead. Talk to her. I could keep talking. Anyways, my whole point being, you need a right-handed bat that can hit lefties. Look at his numbers. He could hit some lefties. Big hit last night. You take it game by game with him right now. You still got a full month before you need to make a decision in the outfield.
1: Yeah, you got a month. August 3rd, I think, is the deadline this year.
0: But
1: right?
0: If you're going to be sneaky and you want to sneak up on somebody, you'd rather do it earlier than later, I would think.
1: The only problem is, and we talked about this since they added the wild card spot a couple years ago, it's like teams don't know if they want to be sellers yet. I mean, there are a lot of teams, are even if they're under 500, still think they got a shot.
0: They do. They do. But, I mean, there's a thing called being realistic, isn't there? I mean, when you're a baseball team, shouldn't you have realistic aspirations for your team or look at your team and say, this is what we could possibly do? But, I mean, I think there are some teams that realize that, oh, we're just not that good. I'll tell you right now, the Nationals, if they get a bullpen help, they could be pretty good.
1: Yeah, they could be a dangerous team.
0: It would be a sin by that general manager down in Washington to not do something to that bullpen.
1: Yeah, it's bad. And like you said, if they had a good bullpen, they could maybe be 10 more wins than they have.
0: At least. They have 23 blown saves.
1: That's insane. This early in the
0: season.
1: And
0: I'm sure a lot of them were right like what we saw this weekend.
1: Yeah, you need to do something.
0: The last couple days.
1: They're desperate. But like when I talk about teams under 500, the Toronto Blue Jays right now in the American League, if the season ended today, they're a wild card team. They're 39-41. They're two games under 500. They're a playoff team right now.
0: It's unbelievable. It really is.
1: And I almost wish they didn't add that last wild card spot.
0: I don't. I mean
1: look, the Phillies wouldn't have had the success they had.
0: Competitive balance, I guess it makes it a little bit better on teams. It makes teams feel like they actually have a shot at something later on in the season. I mean, when I played, I guess I would have loved it because at least we would have had a shot. I mean, first, we'd even have them. There was no wild card. Then they put in one wild card in, and that was still hard to get.
1: Yeah. Now, though, a lot of teams still think they're in it, so we'll see how it goes. Do we have another one?
2: We do.
1: All right, let's hear it.
21: Good afternoon, Unfiltered. This is Unc. You know, Bill said, thank God the Eagles took Quinion over Terry and Arnold. We know our scouting department has always been top flight. It just took Howie a few years to catch on. But more than the scouting department, let's thank Big Dom. Because Big Dom is the Philly fixer. Big Dom is the reason we knew Chip Kelly was a liar when he tried to float those accusations out there about DeSean Jackson's gang history when there wasn't none out there. Big Dom and Andy vetted DeSean the same way Big Dom that's anybody coming into this organization. You will not taint this name.
1: So Unc is spot on. I mean, there's a reason why when you look at Big Dom's title with the Eagles, it's not just head of security. He's a senior advisor to the general manager. Because one thing that Big Dom does, man, is he investigates all these potential draft picks. He gets to the bottom of who they are as a person, and he knows who's coming into that building. So not only is he the fixer, as Unc's saying, he does evaluate these guys. Now, I don't know if that's why they passed up on Arnold and took Quinion Mitchell. They might have just saw that Quinion Mitchell was better on the field.
0: Yeah.
1: But, yeah, you better believe Dom probably knew exactly what was going on with these guys.
0: Big Dom knows everything. He is the all-knowing. He is, what was it in the movie? The Wizard. What was the Wizard's name? Was it just the Wizard?
1: The Wizard of Oz?
0: Yeah.
1: Well, he was a fraud. Wizard of Oz was a fraud.
0: I know, but who was it? He was just called the Wizard?
1: He was Oz. The Wizard of Oz.
0: Oz, yeah.
1: Oz the Great and Powerful.
0: I don't know what I was thinking right there.
2: Wait.
1: Yeah, Oz the Great and Powerful. But he was a fraud.
0: The Wizard of Oz.
1: He was the man behind
2: the Ozes?
1: Yeah, he was the man behind the curtain, though. He was fake.
0: Right. Right. I saw the...
1: You saw the movie?
0: Yeah.
1: Did I just ruin the ending for Silvana?
0: No.
2: No, I've seen it maybe once in my life.
0: Did you see somebody was signed by a team?
1: No, I did not.
2: Max Kepler.
1: What do we got?
0: Very well done, Silvana.
1: So Max Kepler signed with whom?
0: The Diamondbacks.
1: All right, so Max Kepler goes to Arizona. We'll see what he's going to do now that he's... was it the juice? Was he on the juice?
0: I don't think they ever...
1: Just he had PEDs in his system, so he was suspended. All right, Max Kepler back. Also, another thing we didn't mention as we're talking about some news, did you see Don Mattingly will be on the National League All-Star Team coaching staff? That's pretty cool.
2: How about that?
0: I said that to you like 3 hours ago.
1: On air?
0: No, off air.
1: That's what I'm saying. We didn't talk about it on air is what I just said.
0: I mean, usually you take the manager from the home team.
1: Is that how it usually works?
0: Jim Fregosi was picked by Bobby Cox to be there, yeah.
1: Got it. When and that was 96.
0: Yeah.
1: Jim Fregosi.
2: I'm just...
1: So, yeah,
0: Jim, see what you did there?
1: Yeah. Jim Fregosi, if I remember correctly, wouldn't he always wear that red Phillies jacket no matter how hot it was?
0: Yep.
1: Right?
0: All the time.
1: Yeah, that was his thing.
0: It was unbelievable.
1: No matter how hot it was.
0: The pullovers, whatever they were like jackets, yeah.
1: Yeah, it was funny stuff.
0: Whatever the team thing was that year. Like, we had different ones every year. You probably didn't realize that.
1: I don't remember, man. I honestly don't. I just
0: used
1: remember
0: to cut the sleeves off so they were short sleeve.
1: I just remember Fregosi in that red jacket, that red Phillies jacket.
0: They were like hot boxes. I mean, you're in there and you're like sweating bullets in those things.
1: All right, but that was We Hear You. Remember, we do it twice a show, every show, so make sure you're participating. Big thank you to everybody who sent them in today. Coming up next, we'll get our final Twitter poll results. 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
1: All right, we're coming down the home stretch here on Unfiltered. We've got a Phillies lineup for tonight. Is Schwarber back in it? We'll give you our home run predictions. I'll get you the updated standings. A little disappointed I missed last night. I thought Harper was like a lock to go yard last night. That's what I said. I said a lock for Harper.
0: How'd that go?
1: Didn't happen.
0: Nope.
1: Didn't happen. But who had Derek Hill last night, man?
0: Nobody.
1: Right? Who was predicting Derek Hill?
0: Nobody. He wasn't even starting.
1: Exactly.
0: Nobody picked him. I bet you he wasn't even on it.
1: Yeah, I don't think you could get odds for him. I don't think you could get odds for him.
0: Probably after the game, maybe, but or when he came up to the plate, maybe you can get something. But that was the only way you were hitting on that.
1: 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All right, so Ricky Bowe said something on Monday that at the All-Star break, your fighting Phils would be on top of the NL East. They're only 4.5 games back. The Braves are reeling. The Phils are playing some really good ball. Do you agree? Who will be at the top of the NL East come the All-Star break? That was the subject of our Twitter poll today. Where do you think these are going to come in? It's been pretty close.
0: I haven't looked. I don't even have my Twitter up right now. I'm going to say
2: When did she get changed?
0: 52-48. Long story. 52-48.
1: Yeah, hold on.
0: In favor.
1: I'll tell you after we check the final results.
0: 52-48 in favor.
1: You think that most people are saying fighting Phils. All right. Twitter poll stands strong every show for 4 hours. Thanks to Dr. Avi Donapel of Iron Mountain Men's Health. Final results.
2: After tonight, the Phillies don't play a team with a winning record until after the All-Star break. Who will be at the top of the NL East at the break? 51% for the Braves.
1: Oh,
2: 49% for the Phillies.
1: Still pretty telling how much things have changed in the last week.
0: That's pretty impressive.
1: Yeah, how crazy. I mean, if we would have asked this 3 weeks ago, it would have been 0%. Maybe a week ago, we would have gotten like 5%. The fact that it's almost 50-50 is just wild to me. Speaking of 50-50, tell you about Nifty 50. So they dropped off food today. They also dropped off some T-shirts.
2: Yeah,
1: thank God
2: one.
1: They did, because like you just said, when did Ricky get changed?
2: Yeah.
1: He was wearing a nice collared shirt. And what happened, Ricky Bell?
0: The bathroom water sprayed on me. Not the toilet, the sink.
2: Wait, what?
0: So my shirt soaked.
2: When did you go to the bathroom?
1: Just now, during the break.
0: Literally all wet down.
1: How did he even sneak out?
2: We just walked there.
1: A wardrobe change. He had to do a wardrobe change during the break. He got all wet.
0: Yeah.
1: All right. Let's.
0: Did I?
1: I don't know, man. All right. Let's take a look at the lineup tonight. Is Kyle Schwarber back? See, I would have assumed he would have been back in because he was good, well enough to pinch hit last night in the ninth. And he is back in the lineup. I just looked at the lineup. What do we got tonight for the final game of the series against the Nats, Ricky? You got it up?
0: Yeah, I do. Trey Turner's leading off. He's going to play shortstop. Kyle Schwarber, the DH, is back in the lineup. He's batting second. Bryce Harper is third at first base. Brandon Marsh is fourth, left field. Alec Bohm will bat fifth. He's at third base. Bryson Stott is batting sixth at second. JT Realmuto in the lineup. He is catching, batting seventh. Gabriel Rincones Jr., he is in right field and batting eighth, and Justin Crawford's in center field batting ninth. This seems to be their lineup against right-handed throwers.
1: Yeah, who's on the mound? Cavalli?
0: Cade Cavalli. Most of them have faced him. I think there's a minimum. Yeah, one guy, Rincones, hasn't seen him. Crawford, 2-for-2. I'm trying to look for some good ones.
2: Yeah, just give me these.
0: Turner's 3-for-3. There's been one home run.
2: From.
0: And that was Bryson Stott.
1: Bryson Stott. I was looking at the odds with Sanchez on the mound tonight. Fighting Phils are a -180. So big favorites to take the series in Washington. It would be nice, though. I mean, with the momentum you got the last two nights, Sanchez pitches a gem. You close it out. You take 3 or 4 in Washington. That would be nice. I'll sign up for that.
0: Why wouldn't you sign up for it when, I mean, you were dead to rights in 2 out of the first 3 games that were played?
1: Dead to rights is right.
0: I mean, you lose the first one, and then the next 2 games you had no business winning. And the Phillies came out of nowhere, up from the ashes and out and winners. I mean, if you could come out with 3 out of 4, that would be a beautiful series, and it's set up in the right direction.
1: And then you go back and you take on the lowly Mets again for 3. So you could really keep this momentum going.
0: I mean, that's a beautiful thing. Meet the Mets.
1: Yep. Keep the momentum going. All right. Talking about momentum, maybe I can keep this momentum going. An off night for me last night, not predicting the home run, but the unfiltered home run prediction. So for those who've been following along, every day that we can do it, we predict a home run, and it's based off of the home run odds. You get points based off of what the odds are. If the person goes for 2 home runs, you get double points. 3 home runs, triple points. Dare I say 4 home runs, quadruple points. Here are the updated unfiltered home run prediction standings. In dead last with 11 points, Silvana Kelleher. In second place with only 13 points, Ricky Bitalico. And with 33 points, more than double the second place player. None other than Bill Kyler.
0: I'm just going to say something. Remember last year?
1: I believe I won last year.
0: I was up by a mile, if you remember, and I started just going nuts just to let you guys back in.
1: Oh, is that what it was?
0: That was
1: exactly. All right, so we will see. So who's on deck for a home run tonight? 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Who's on deck for a home run? Since Silvana is in last place, she gets to predict first. Who's going yard?
2: I'm going to go with Bryson Stott because he has the third best odds. So I'm going to go with him. He's a +630 to make it nice and easy for you, Bill.
1: All right. Bryson Stott plus 630 does have the third best odds, and as Ricky Bo pointed out, has a home run against Cavalli.
2: He does
1: in his career. All right, Ricky Bo, you're up.
0: I'm going Bryce Harper tonight.
1: I like that pick, man. I really
0: plus 410. Is that about right?
1: Plus 390.
0: That's weak. I got a plus 410 on my Bet Parks app.
1: Yeah, so Harper is a plus 390 tonight. I mean, I hate to be Captain Obvious here, but you guys are leaving Kyle Schwarber out there for me. He's a plus 220 tonight. He's well-rested after taking the last two games off, essentially. All he had to do was one at-bat last night, a huge at-bat, battling for that walk to keep things going.
0: It was a huge at-bat.
1: I'm going Kyle Schwarber at a plus 220, man. Why not? I mean, when you're in the lead like I am, I mean, you can afford to take the low-hanging fruit.
2: We know.
1: You two have to try to...
3: I've got a talking donkey.
2: I'm dead last.
1: Yeah, you two got to get aggressive. I do not. All right, so here it is for those playing at home. Silvana, Bryson Stott plus 630. Ricky Bo, Bryce Harper plus 390. I got Kyle Schwarber at a plus 220. All right, so let's hope they can get this series tonight. So if you miss it, some other news. So we'll kind of just... what we call this, the roundup at the end of the show here, kind of the recap.
0: You recap.
2: So
1: the recap, Eagles made a great decision going Quinyon Mitchell over Terrion Arnold.
0: 100%. I don't think there's any doubt in that. One's going to jail. Next is going to the Pro Bowl.
1: Yeah. Terrion Arnold
2: Eagles move.
1: Might be going to another one? Or are you talking about Quinyon Mitchell?
2: No, I'm talking about also getting rid of Bryce Huff.
1: Oh, well, see, the problem is it depends on how you look at it. Because if we're going to praise Howie Roseman for the good moves, I guess you got to talk about Bryce Huff being a bad move for Howie Roseman.
2: Yeah, horrible. I mean, that was

0: who questioned it. Could he be an every down guy? But everyone thought he was a pass rusher.
1: Yeah, it was going around that he can get to the quarterback, but he's not an every down guy. You're right.
0: Yeah, so if you miss it, what that was in relation to is Bryce Huff went on a podcast and essentially said the reason that he did not succeed in Philly had to do with the fans. If you want to hear my rant on that, I don't have energy to do it again. It's up on our Instagram and our Twitter. I can't take when people say stupid things and accept zero accountability. Any other things we got into today to round this thing up?
2: Ricky Bo Picky
0: is a good one. Yes, Ricky Bo got caught in 4K last night. Scratching, not picking, scratching. They did you wrong, Ricky. They did you wrong.
1: You did me wrong.
0: All right, coming up on the TV side, you got Philly's pregame live leading you into the last game of the series against Nationals. On the radio side, you got the Fanatic Rewind, the best of today. I'm assuming we'll have the interview with Sixers first round pick LeBaron Filon Jr. in there, right? I would have to assume that that's going to be replayed.
2: I think that's a fair assumption.
0: Great interview this morning from Andrew Salchunas. So keep it here, unfiltered. We'll be back at it tomorrow, everybody. Go Phils. Have a great night.
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2: I'm Savannah Kelleher with this Fanatic Sports Update. The Phillies come from behind again to beat the Nationals. They've now won two of their four games set. Don't look now, but they are 4.5 games back behind the Braves for first in the NL East. Phillies are wrapping up the series at 6:45 with Christopher Sanchez on the mound. Kyle Schwarber is back in the lineup. The Flyers traded away Garnet Hathaway in a 2026 sixth-round pick in exchange for a 2026 fifth and a 2027 fourth-round pick from Florida. The NHL draft is tomorrow night. 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
1: And this might be a question where you, on the text line, on the phone line, the voice memos, our YouTube family, shout out to you guys, you might give multiple answers when it comes to this question. What are you watching for these days? And the reason why this is a question is because we all know what we're saying about the Phillies. It's about October. It's about getting back to a World Series. It's about winning a World Series. It's about this payroll finally coming through. It's about Bryce Harper getting his first ring to his Hall of Fame career. We all know what it's about. It's why Wake Me Up When October Comes is very, very logical to say. But I watch every single night. And I know for the most part, the people that say Wake Me Up When October Comes aren't checking out all year. It's just whenever you see something positive, you're going to say, well, let's see it come October. So I totally understand that. From the Sixers side of things, championship expectations and championship talk, and it's all about the championship. It's a conversation because it is all about a championship at this point with the Sixers. It has been for a long time, even though you don't feel like it's likely because you're not going to expect Joel Embiid to stay healthy throughout an entire playoff series at this point, a playoff series, let alone multiple series. But we still watch. Like, I know this city. Our man Tasty Cake Dom, one of the reasons why I thought of this topic today was Tasty Cake Dom, one of our great listeners, one of the best Sixers fans I know, texted into the show yesterday in response to the LeBaron Filon selection that the Sixers selected another toothpick and that he's out. I know Tasty Cake Dom isn't out. I know if you cut him, he bleeds blue, Sixers blue. We do this all the time. It's such a natural fan reaction. I'm done, okay? Like, I've heard that. I always tell you I've been here for 12 years. Man, I've been hearing that for 32 years, or from the time I could understand what my dad was saying. I've heard my dad say, I'm done, I'm out, a billion times. But the next night we're watching, whether it's the Phillies, the Sixers, the next week with the Eagles, and the next night with the Flyers. But the two teams that are on our mind the most right now are the Phillies and the Sixers. What are you watching for these days? Because it's well and good for you to tell me that you watch because you're a fan. And I want it to be clear today that you can say that. There is nobody going to call you a fanboy today. You can just say, I'm a fan. I love watching my teams. And I told you, Connor and John, when I went to that game with Coop a couple of weeks ago, the Wednesday afternoon game, it was a nice reminder to me of what sports can be for the innocent. I'm no longer innocent doing this job. No, I don't say things on purpose to get your reaction. That's something that I've always vowed to do. But I also can't just say, oh, they won, yay. I have to say, oh, they won, but man, this is a problem. Like the Phillies last night, my lead was Derek Hill hitting the home run. But coming up later on this hour, when we talk about the upcoming MLB trade deadline, I'm going to point out that the bullpen once again sucked last night, and that's been a major issue for the Phillies this season when it hasn't been. But of course, my first reaction was, holy crap, that was an awesome moment, pinch hit home run for Derek Hill. So when I do this job, I can't just always look at the positives. I have to look at how you can try to fix things, even though sometimes Dave Dombrowski clearly doesn't listen to me, even though he should, because I've been more right than he has been at this point. But what are you watching for these days? Because fandom is wanting your team to succeed and win a championship. But fandom can also be that random Wednesday afternoon with your toddler talking baseball. And watching the team play almost came second that day for me. And they won. And it was great. But it came second to me. Putting on a game at night, I can't wait next week when I'm on vacation. I'm going to be down the shore. And every night, I know what my dad and I are going to do. We're going to sit in the garage. We're going to put the TV on. That's like basically covered in the sea salt air. The picture quality is horrific. The sound quality is horrific because I think every single part of the speaker has sea salt in it at this point. We're going to crack open a couple of beers and we're going to watch the Phillies as if we're sitting in section 137 like I did for like 10 years when we did that 17-game plan. Instead of that, it's the two chairs that are covered in cigar smoke at this point. What do you watch for these days? 610-632-0975. Connor, it's different for us because not only do you watch because you love the Phillies, you're rocking a Philly shirt right now, Phillies hat right now, but you also do the Locked On Phillies podcast. So you watch for work. It's not bad work. We love our jobs. But there are some days where you want to just celebrate, but you also can't. Like the Eagles are the prime example. The Eagles could win 17-14, last second field goal, but we could also talk about why it took them to the last second to win that game. Whereas there are fans that can just say, they won. I don't care. So what is it that you watch for, especially with these two teams where we know what the storyline is? It's a team that has not come through, a team that is supposed to have come through. Both teams, Sixers and Phillies, there are so many comparisons. All this money allocated to older players, contracts that probably don't look good moving forward. They've brought in the big-name executives. I know Daryl Morey's out now, but Daryl Morey was the biggest executive at the time. Dave Dombrowski was the biggest executive at the time. Ownership has done whatever they could in terms of a money standpoint. John Middleton a little bit more involved with the Phillies than Josh Harris is involved with the Sixers, but Josh Harris will always cut the check. John Middleton will always cut the check. They try. It's just sometimes the direction, the people that they are relying on, because John Middleton's not making baseball decisions. Josh Harris is not making baseball decisions. They have fallen in love with the big-name guy that has had success in the past. Oh, they're going to win us something. And sometimes it doesn't happen. So what are you watching for?
2: Well, the Phils, it's different. And it's going to shift in the next couple of days if things continue to go this way. I'm watching for them to win night in and night out. Like, I want a regular season victory in the moment. I'm not thinking about October right now. And part of the reason I'm in that mindset is because of where the season started. Like, from 9-19 to where we're at, you have had no margin for error.
1: Yeah.
2: Like, if you're going to even make the postseason, they had to go on this type of run. And they have. And they're now waking up 4.5 back in the National League East. And if that becomes more of a race, right, and it already is something that we're looking down the line and saying, hey, we might have a little something happening here with the NL East title when we get to September.
1: So, and so that's the thing. Like, this has been so much fun watching the resurgence of the 2026 Phillies. Not the resurgence of Phillies baseball. This isn't the Flyers, right? Whereas the Flyers, it was like, I'm just happy with any win. And if they lose, damn. But look at this. I am seeing glimpses to the future. There is no future with the Phillies. The Phillies have been living in the now for the last four seasons. And so it's great that you're saying, man, I'm just happy every time they win a regular season game. No, we've almost kind of reached the point of they better win every single regular season game because of the hole they dug themselves into. And the wild card, even though I think it's a lock that the Phillies make the playoffs. I do believe it's a lock that the Phillies make the playoffs. I never really wavered from that, even when they were 9-19. I was worried, like, what the hell is what? How bottom could this bottom be for the Phillies? They had too much talent to continue to play that way. Braves lose yesterday. Phils now 4.5 games back, as you mentioned. Last week, I put out the call: can the Phillies be within 5 by the end of this week? They have already made that. Now they have to hold on to it, but they've already reached a within 5-game deficit of the Atlanta Braves, and we're waking up here Thursday morning. So can they stay within 5 games? I think that they can. The Phillies have an easier road. But because they are in reach now, you know, pressure turns on a little bit more.
2: Yeah, this is where you start to think about the October thoughts.
1: Yeah.
2: What is this team going to do with the deadline? Can they win in the postseason? Do you start to see moments like they've had the past two nights and think about a Red October that actually results in a series win for the first time in 3 years? That will happen. I'm still not quite there yet because I'm trying to avoid to get to that point with this baseball team because that makes you overanalyze everything.
1: Yeah, I get it. But that also means that they're playing better baseball. You and I have done this show before, and I forget if it was middays, I forget if it was a day when John was out, that when you have high expectations, you actually lose enjoyment.
2: Yes.
1: And it's so funny because when you have high expectations, that means your team's good. And when your team's good, that means you have a chance of winning a championship. And that makes me happy, the thought of it going into a season. But I know how we are. And I'm not talking about Philadelphia media. I'm talking about the Philadelphia fans that I include myself with. Sometimes people don't believe that, but I am indeed a Philadelphia fan. The higher the expectations we have for a team, the less enjoyment we get out of it. Because we are, every time they lose, it's painful. And every time we win, we find out, we find cracks in the armor. All right, why would this not work out? Even though they won yesterday, I can point out to some of the bullpen issues that this team's having. So I get it. You don't want to be there yet, but you should, because that means they're good. I want to be there. I want to deal with those conversations where they sometimes get uncomfortable.
2: You're hitting me with the great power comes great responsibility.
1: Absolutely. Dude, absolutely.
2: Who is that, Churchill or Spider-Man?
1: One or the other.
2: Either way. I know. I'm
1: and
2: just trying.
1: Ben.
2: I try and avoid that because it forces you to think about something that's still months away. And mm-hmm. baseball, I try and keep in a box, right? The Eagles are totally different. Every week, you better win or we're going to lose our minds. But something about the length of the baseball season means you should be able to get more enjoyment by just focusing on what's happening in the moment. And we cannot do that in this town because of what's happened in the postseason of the past. So
1: right.
2: if I can shelter myself from that as a fan, I try to do that as long as possible.
1: Well, good for you. I can't do that.
2: I know.
1: Now, when it comes to the Sixers, what's the conversation? Because the Sixers one is interesting. I am going to watch next season to continue to see the growth of the young guys, right? The growth of Tyrese Maxey, because I have still been left disappointed at times where I feel like we still handle Tyrese Maxey like he's 22 years old. He's not. Now he's still a young, 25? He's turning 26 soon. And the guy's gotten better every single year. But we have seen there have been times where he has come up small and people don't like to call it out. I am one of the few people in the city that is not afraid to call it out. I need to see Tyrese Maxey take another step forward to being a damn superstar. Because let's face it, you're going to have to need him to become one. VJ Edgecombe, what's he like in year two? Filon, what's he like in his role? Because he's a part of the future, but he's also part of the now. Because here's the thing. When Embiid and Paul George are on the court, they're a pretty good basketball team. Problem is, they're not on the court all that much, and they're not an elite basketball team. They weren't going to beat the Knicks last year, even if Embiid was healthy for all four games. I don't think that they were. The Knicks were too good of a basketball team, and the Sixers aren't going to get better enough on the margins this year to be able to contend for an NBA championship. And so is the point lost when we say they're not going to be good enough for a championship? Or are you still going into a Sixers season like you are with the Phillies? I'm trying to enjoy the regular season as much as possible before I start talking about the playoffs.
2: Absolutely not.
1: Exactly.
2: But my answer to what you're watching for the Sixers, honestly, is I don't know. They're Schrodinger's basketball team. If you don't know that old principle, it's a cat in the box, and you don't know if the cat's alive or dead until you open the box. They're both in that moment because you don't know the result. I don't know what I'm watching for the Sixers, and they don't know what they're doing either. And I don't mean that as a knock to the organization currently under Mike Gansey, right? Because he's inherited this cluster. But they don't know if they're competing now. They don't know if they're building for the future. They're trying to do both. Which
1: no, they know that. They're building for the future, and they're dealing with what they have at the same time.
2: But
1: that's what they're doing.
2: At some point, having Embiid and Paul George on the roster kind of forces you to think about the immediacy, because what are you going to do? You're just going to mail it in with that talented of a roster?
1: I get it, but if you're like Nick Nurse can't coach that way. And Nick Nurse coached that way last year. Nick Nurse coached in a way of, we got to win, blah, blah, blah. You got to be able to develop the young guys. And this isn't just a Nick Nurse thing. This thing goes back to Doc Rivers, right? When we were dealing with the same issues, we just didn't have Paul George. We were dealing with the same issues, players that were constantly hurt, players that didn't necessarily seem all bought in. It took a while for Paul George to seem bought into Philadelphia. James Harden may not have been bought in all the time here in Philadelphia. He just is bought into basketball. So the Sixers are in a point where, to your point, Connor, they are good enough where you can watch them win a basketball game against good teams. But you also know what the most likely end is going to be. Somebody's going to be hurt, and they're going to lose in the first or second round of the playoffs.
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4: Well, the 1996 All-Star Game, yeah, it was special to me. Why? Well, number one, it was in Philadelphia. Number two, how about a sold-out Veterans Stadium? Close to 70,000 people. The fans were incredible. Standing ovation from the time I walked out of the pen to the mound. It was awesome. Hey, I was fired up, and I got to tell you something strange. When I was walking out there, I was sitting there saying to myself, do not embarrass yourself. Do not embarrass the city. Do not embarrass the team. But a great night in Philly.
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10: He's going to join us on the phone line today here on 97.5 The Fanatic. Philadelphia 76ers, 22nd overall pick out of Alabama. LeBaron Finelon Jr. joins us here on Kincaid and Salchunas. Johnny on vacation. Andrew DiCecco in for him. LeBaron, congratulations, man. Good morning and welcome to Philadelphia.
19: Thank you. Very happy to be here.
10: Dude, we are happy to have you. I will say it meant something to me when I saw you getting emotional when you got drafted. There are two players that were drafted before you that were really emotional. Tyrese Maxey, VJ Edgecombe, two of your new teammates. And it shows how much this meant to you. So speak on that. When you heard your name called, everything that you have worked toward to get to this moment, regardless of what the team would have been, how much did that moment mean for you?
19: I mean, the moment, everything, just being there with my family, being there with my brothers and my dad, and just like everybody in my family being able to, you know, watch me achieve one of my biggest dreams. You know, that was the first thing. And then the second thing, you know, just like putting in all the hard work and just like it finally paying off. And then like being drafted by Philly, a, you know, great organization, great program. So really just like taking it in and really just being excited.
11: Hey, LeBaron, welcome to Philadelphia. You're stepping into a situation with the Sixers that has two talented guards in VJ and Tyrese. How, in your estimation, will you complement one another?
19: I mean, both of those guys, they work really hard, and I would just say, you know, they do great things, and the main thing is that, like, they compete and they're competitors. So really just watching basketball and watching those guys do that, you know, while me being at home and just, like, going through the process and then just seeing that, seeing the hunger that they play with, that really just like meant something to me, really just like, you know, from day one, just being able to bring it, being able to bring it up to the level those guys was, you know, trying to achieve. So really just spending it that way.
10: LeBaron, explain your game to somebody that may have just been watching highlights recently, especially after you were selected. You can dribble with both hands. You can step back and shoot. You can attack the basket. Would love for you to, your own words, explain to our audience, what does LeBaron Filon Jr. bring to the basketball court?
19: Definitely, you know, like you said, that dog mentality, that ability to be able to create for myself and create for the people around me. I feel like, you know, I really do that at a high level. I don't really, you know, have a preference of playing on or off the ball. So that's great. And being able to play with other great players and just make everybody around me better. I feel like as a guard, that's a really great tool you have to, you know, survive in this league. And I feel like, you know, if I keep working on the things I need to work on, it's going to be, you know, really, really exciting just to see that, you know, especially with the style of basketball Coach Nurse like and, you know, the style of basketball we want to play here. So it's really just like perfect.
11: You mentioned dog mentality, LeBaron, and watching you play, it's clear that you tend to elevate your game in high leverage moments. Where does that come from?
19: I mean, just like preparing for all the moments. It really started like in the driveway in the backyard at my mom's house. But, you know, just like taking it on the court, it's like you have to be really in, like tuned in and locked into little things and really just like that prepared for that moment. Just working on those things in the gym and like being ready to showcase when the moments come. So really just not being nervous, not, you know, feeling the type of way, just going out there and doing it.
10: Sixers 22nd overall pick, LeBaron Filon Jr. joining us here on Kincaid and Salchunas on 97.5 The Fanatic. LeBaron, every single analyst that reacted to the selection of the Sixers of you, I heard numerous people say, this is a great fit for Philadelphia. Now, when we talk about Philadelphia, you know that we're not talking about playing with Joel Embiid. You know that we're not talking about playing for Nick Nurse. We're talking about the city because it is an intense city. So when people say that, why is that, that you are a perfect fit for what Philadelphia brings?
19: I mean, just the fans and the love of the program, really, the way they love their players, I feel like it's perfect. You know, coming from Alabama, it's kind of the same thing. You know, all the fans and just like the people around the program is really like they want to win. They're intense and they like great guys and they like, you know, guys that want to work and just like guys that stand out. So really just like the city of Philly, it was definitely perfect for, you know, me and my style of basketball just because, you know, like I said, the fans, they love, you know, the type of grit and just like, you know, guys that really stand out. So it's really important for me to just like feel that, you know, being here in the city and then just like being around the, you know, facility and just like seeing everybody, meeting everybody. So it's been perfect.
11: What did you know about the city of Philadelphia prior to being drafted?
19: I mean, I know that they had great players come through here really before my time and really just like watching Allen Iverson. That was one of the like guards that really just like, you know, lit this place up. So it's really that kind of, I feel like that style of, you know, fashion and stuff like that. So he's really great.
10: All right. I'm not trying to age him, but you're joining a team with Paul George where he'll be playing his 17th season in the NBA. He's almost been playing in the NBA for as long as you've been alive. Like, what is that for you? You're stepping into a team with some really good players that have stepped through Philadelphia. Paul George has been playing 17 years, what will be his 17th season in the NBA. What is that like for you? Because when you're in college, everybody's the same age, unless somebody might be an upperclassman. You're stepping onto a court where you're going, damn, this dude's been playing in the league for 17 seasons.
19: Yeah, just like it's a special moment for me, just, you know, watching PG all these years and just like knowing the way, you know, the game is, and just like you said, not me even, you know, being this young and he playing in the league that long, I feel like I can learn a lot from him. Definitely get like some rookie pointers and stuff like that from him, just because, you know, I mean, he's a great vet and he's a great player as well. And, you know, one thing I would say that I really will give him though is him to take me fishing one time. So it's going to be a great thing.
10: Is he a big fisherman and are you a big fisherman? I did not know about this.
19: Yeah, I fish a little, but I know he's like really big on that. So really just get him and take me out there one time.
10: Are we talking deep sea? Are we talking like off the coast? What's the LeBaron Finelon Jr. Style of fishing?
19: I'm going to go off the coast. I haven't been deep sea fishing yet, but I'm going to go off the coast for sure.
11: Well, what's the connection there? How did he know that you were passionate about that? And did he, and who reached out about it?
19: I mean, it's not just like him knowing, it's just like me asking him just to, you know, go out there one time, just get out there a couple of times, just because, you know, I really like it. And I feel like, you know, I've seen him do it a lot. So really in that way, but on the court, I would say definitely like learning from him would be a definitely fun thing, just because, you know, he's, like you said, been in the league for a long time, and he can, you know, help me figure out things that I don't know yet.
10: LeBaron, yesterday when we were talking about you reacting to the selection, we went through the state of Alabama and the prospects that have come from there. And I'm not just talking about the university. You were from Alabama and went to the University of Alabama. But there are some like historic names that have played in the NBA, Charles Barkley being one that we know really well in this city. What is basketball like in the state of Alabama where we're getting this kind of dominance from that area in the NBA?
19: I mean, it's a great, you know, just being from Alabama and playing down there, the state really want to, you know, see you succeed. And I feel like, you know, that was one of the things I learned early on. So that really just helped me put in work, you know, even more like just seeing that, you know, the state was behind you and they was going to support you. And really like that for me was, you know, all along, just like when I seen that, I knew it was something special, just because, you know, me going back home and play for Alabama, it was like spending 2 years there, it was really important, just because I got to, you know, get closer and bond closer with, you know, more of those guys and more of like the state really just coming out to see me. So it was kind of important for me, you know, in my journey. So just seeing that was definitely great.
11: In the world of college sports, I think this is worth mentioning. You had the opportunity to leave Alabama early, but you instead decided to return last season. What compelled you to return to Alabama?
19: Really just the staff and the coaches and the players, really the returning players we had coming back to the same team, and really just the coaching staff and everybody around the program. I feel like, you know, those guys knew that I had a chance to, you know, leave my first year, but you know, they wanted to sit me down and talk about just getting better and just working on the things I needed to work on. So when I was going through the process, it was definitely a great process. I talked to Coach Oates a lot. I mean, at Alabama, we kind of play like an NBA-style basketball, really. And it's just like I would say a mini NBA program just in a college, you know, surrounding. So, but really just being there for 2 years really just like made me grow and help me like learn a lot of things. You know, I learned a lot while being there. So like, I think to all the coaches, it was very important. Definitely.
10: All right, I got two more for you, LeBaron. One, you have some fellow Alabama members here in the city of Philadelphia right now. You have Jalen Hurts. You have Devontae Smith, first round pick Jahad Campbell from a couple of years ago. Will LeBaron Finelon Jr. try to find a way to connect with some of the big name Philadelphians right now?
19: I mean, I know a couple. I mean, especially not like Hurts and other guys, but I know, you know, Jahad, and you know, they just got Deontay Lawson too. He's from Mobile, Alabama as well. So really, I'll definitely be at a lot of, you know, Eagles games. But really just like seeing all the Bama guys being here and, you know, me getting drafted here is definitely important. I didn't really think about it till I actually talked to Jahad. So it was like, it was definitely a great thing just to, you know, have them right down the road and be able to, you know, support them from being from Alabama and coming into Philly. So it's a great thing to see for sure.
10: All right, and last thing, you are going to be a teammate of Joel Embiid, who's been a fixture of the Philadelphia 76ers for over a decade now. At 7'2", the things that he can do, from watching on TV, how excited are you to be able to play alongside a guy that I still think, injuries aside, is a freaking unicorn on the court?
19: I mean, it's a special thing for me, just being able to grow up and watch basketball and watch the way he impacts the game. But for me on the court, I would just say just making the game easy for him as much as I can, really just doing that. I feel like as a guard, you know, Tyrese did it for him. VJ kind of did it for him, you know, this season. And then just like the other guys around him, I feel like everybody have a collective hold on that, just making everybody better. And I feel like, you know, as a guard, it's important to, you know, get your big guys involved and really just like make sure they're comfortable, you know, playing with you. So really just like from the connection there. But I would just say, yeah, making the game as much easy on him, you know, as myself. So that's a great thing to see somebody that can really just, like, step out and shoot it, handle the ball, pretend, like, protect the paint, and just, like, legitimately dog guys, you know, in the paint area. So it's really just, like, watching it my whole life is definitely going to be a fun experience on the court. I can't wait to, you know, see some moments of practice and games that I, you know, I can remember forever, so.
10: You're the man, LeBaron. Congratulations, man. Enjoy it. You know, obviously, season's right around the corner. I know you got your press conference here in Philadelphia later on today. But we're proud of you. We're happy for you. And welcome to the city of Philadelphia.
11: Thanks for the time.
19: Thank you.
10: There he is, LeBaron Fylon Jr., 22nd overall pick of the Philadelphia 76ers out of Alabama. He's talking ball, you know. He's talking about some of the players they recently selected. I saw a smile on your face.
11: He said Deontay Lawson. I'm like, yeah, that is a linebacker, UDFA. That's right.
10: I love
11: it. It goes beyond the stars.
10: That was the happiest that I've seen Andrew DiCicco in a long time when he's dropping Deontay Lewis knowledge.
11: Lawson.
10: Excuse me. See, even I don't know. He's dropping Deontay Lawson knowledge on him. That's a football guy.
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30: Isn't a philo what you...
10: Can't wait to hear this.
30: Isn't a philo... No.
10: It's a silo.
30: Silo.
10: That's what I thought you were going to try to say.
31: Where you This is bad.
30: No, no, come on. Not that bad. Where you put the hay.
10: Silo is a show on...
30: Yes, Silo.
10: Some streaming service.
30: That's the Apple show. It's got comedy.
10: Apple.
30: It's a good show. What it is, it's the this world got hit by a bomb, and everyone lives in a silo. This thing goes all the way down, but it's a huge community, and there's all politics and everything involved in commons, like the head of security.
10: In a silo?
30: Yeah, in a silo. That's where the whole world lives. Now, here's the catch.
10: There must not be a lot of people in the world?
30: Correct. I think got to the back of my head now, Arthur.
31: Correct.
30: I think like a bomb went off. Anyways, you're not allowed to leave the silo.
10: Because of
30: the gas on the outside.
10: The nuclear.
30: And it will kill you. But right. That's what they want you to believe.
10: Oh.
30: So that's how they keep you inside the silo.
10: Mm.
30: Not the philo.
10: My cousin.
30: Silo.
10: Not philo. My cousin Chris got married at a venue that had a silo. And it was really cool because you could go in and take pictures. And then taking a picture on the outside of the silo was really cool.
30: Oh, okay.
10: It was nice. You should go check out a silo.
30: People, you could die if you're climbing around inside a silo and you get buried inside, like, the beans. Like, they'll put, you know.
10: This is on the show?
30: No. This is, like, in real life. I've actually heard of people, like, playing around and they sink. Like, the sea.
10: And they die.
31: Oh,
30: yeah.
31: No.
30: Yeah, they die. You know, what? You can't breathe.
10: What do you mean you've heard that?
30: Well, I think I read one time that kids were playing on top of a silo.
10: Okay.
30: And they fell through, and I don't think it was filled with hay. I think it was filled with, like, stuff you feed.
10: And then they ended up
30: and
10: suffocating.
30: They sunk, yeah.
10: Oh, that's a shame.
30: Yeah. All right. Don't play on silos.
10: Right, don't play on top of beans and silos.
31: I don't know.
30: There you go.
10: All right. Well, anyway, LeBaron Filon spoke to the media. We condensed it and put the best stuff in it. So take a listen.
2: Like, what kind of the first initial objectives there are for you as you start your journey?
4: I mean, draft night, it was definitely a special night, but just, you know, just moving on past that, you know, just talking with the staff and everybody around the program, it's definitely a, you know, great feeling just to get me down here and just, like, excited to be in the facility, really. But, you know, for me, it's just, like, being one of the, you know, top guards in the draft, I feel like myself really just, like, keep working hard and just, like, stepping forward and really putting my head down, ready to work, really.
5: Adam Arrington from Philly Voice. Congrats again. You just mentioned, you know, there being a lot of guards in this draft. It was very well known as sort of a stack class in that area. Are you the sort of person that's going to, like, compare yourself to all the different guards in this class and be, like, competitive when you go against guys that maybe the ones, especially the ones that went ahead of you, and sort of just continue to compare yourself to the production that those guys do?
4: Not really. I feel like, you know, just worrying about myself, really just worrying about my own game and just, like, worrying about, you know, me just getting better in the production. You know, I was to say, you know, for myself, just working really hard just to get to that point. I feel like, you know, you don't get there comparing yourself to nobody. So just, like, worried about your own game, really being ready to, you know, get with the guys and, you know, put a step forward and, you know, turning this chapter. I feel like I said, draft night, it was a great night, but really just, like, focus on the main thing and get ready to play some great basketball.
5: The Sixers posted a video shortly after you got picked of you FaceTiming with Tyrese and VJ. I'm curious what that was like for you and how many other guys on the team you've heard from since you got picked.
4: I mean, hearing from those guys is definitely special. You know, those, you know, two of the guys that was, you know, two of the, you know, best guards on one of the, you know, best teams in the East. But, you know, just, like, now talking with those guys, it's just, like, it was really very important for me just to hear from them and Tyrese and, you know, VJ, just because, you know, I watched those guys play all season long. And then one thing I'll say about those guys, they're just competitors. So really just for me being able to come in and compete and just, like, you know, bring it to the level that those guys did, you know, VJ, especially his first year, just, like, hearing what the things he went through and just, like, from Max being able to learn from somebody that's a, you know, really great player and really, you know, a superstar in our league. So just, like, those guys definitely, you know, a combination of a great mix, and just, like, adding me is definitely, you know, just getting to that level, like, being able to compete every day with those guys, definitely going to be special.
6: Tony Jones from The Athletic. A lot of your game is, you know, predicated on craft and, you know, Nash dribble playing off of 2 feet. You know, where did you acquire that skill, you know, just at a young age? And, you know, how much of an impact did watching, you know, somebody like Jalen Brunson this year kind of have on you and kind of have on your game now and your game going towards the future?
4: I would just say, you know, with the ball handling, definitely started on the streets in my mom's backyard, but definitely, like, at Alabama, working on everything I needed to work on, just working on getting to the paint, working on slowing things down and making the game easy for you and the people around you. I feel like that's one of the best traits I, you know, bring to the table, really just, like, making the game easy for others, really just getting the paint and being able to, you know, provide for myself and my teammates. So I feel like, you know, just working on that footwork and things like that is very important, just to have other options and not just being able to look to score the ball. So really just for me, like, that's a very important trait.
5: Noah? Hey, LeBaron. Noah Levick, NBC Sports Philadelphia. We've heard people bring up your competitiveness as a big trait for you. Have you always been a really competitive guy, and what sort of motivates you as a competitor?
4: I mean, you know, it's definitely just, like, that competitive juice is everything to me. And being able to compete, I feel like you have to compete hard to survive in this league. So just, like, bringing that to the table from day one, I feel like it's special. It's special just for, you know, a rookie to be able to compete with the top guys and the top dogs. So it really just, like, from day one, being ready to work and being ready to, you know, just get on the court.
6: Hey, what's going on, LeBaron? Kai Carlin, Sixers Wire. Tyrese has always been a guy that always wants to kind of get guys together, build chemistry, off-court type stuff. I mean, has he talked to you at all to maybe get you guys together in the gym, working out or anything like that? You guys have something planned for the summer?
4: I mean, I haven't, you know, talked to him a lot, just, you know, with everything going on in the draft. But, you know, he definitely told me, you know, he hit my number, just told me to hit him when I need anything. And definitely it was, you know, great to see that, you know, that the Sixers actually selected me just because, you know, that similar play style of that. But really just, like, you know, hearing from him, it was definitely, like, exciting for me just to see another, you know, top guard like that in the league, being able to take a, you know, a young guy in and just, like, show him the ropes. So I'm really excited to get to work with him.
7: Zach. Hey, LeBaron. Zach Chevalier, the Metro Philadelphia. Welcome to Philly. Your freshman year at Alabama, you showed a lot as a disruptor defensively. The Sixers, defensively, they love to disrupt and then push into pace on the offensive end the other side. Where do you think you kind of fit in defensively with this team?
4: Definitely, you know, my skills to be a ball hawk and just, like, get steals and being able to, you know, pressure the wall at the point of attack. I feel like, you know, just being a guard in the NBA, you have to do that to be able to, you know, play both sides. I feel like that's a big thing for me. But really just like being able to have that same mentality that I did at Alabama and bringing it to the next level just because, you know, you see different guys every night and you got to, you know, scout different guys every night. So it's really important just to, like, know what's the guy's favorite thing to do and just, like, being on that end on the floor, really you have to be locked in, especially at the next level, just because top guys every night.
7: Hey, LeBaron, Austin Krell over here on SI. Mike mentioned when after the draft that loyalty was a big thing for you, having been a Mobile kid and staying in Alabama for college. Where did you develop that sense of loyalty, and why is that so important to you?
4: Definitely the coaching staff at Alabama. I feel like, you know, the whole program, you know, they wanted me to come back and, you know, they didn't want me to rush things. So really just like put my career in their hands and really just like trusting that they was going to get me better every day. And when I first got back, it was just like that was the only thing we focused on. Everybody in the program and all the coaches and GAs, we just focused on me just getting better. And I feel like once you surround yourself around those type of people, you really see yourself grow and expand in that way. But I would just say, you know, I give all my things to Coach Preston and Coach Oates, you know, just like my freshman year, being able to, you know, take me in and not just give me what I wanted, making me work for things. And I feel like, you know, it should be no different here, really just like expecting that, just like the not being handed anything and being able to work for the things you want. And I feel like my second year, you know, they still, you know, treated me the same way, made me work for everything and made me, you know, grow in that way as a leader instead of, you know, just a freshman young kid coming in. They wanted me to, my second year, just like lead the younger guys and be, you know, a standout leader. So I feel like, you know, I was good in, you know, both situations. But I, like I said, just thanking those guys the most.
7: And then you, Mike, also mentioned that they really want high character people in the building. And there's a lot of footage of you when your teammates score. You're very excited for them. And on the bench, you're standing for them even when you're not in the game. I guess, what does character mean to you?
4: I mean, it means everything. You know, just like having, you know, success for your teammates. Joy is like, it's just like, it's something you can't explain. At Alabama, we call it Mudita. Like, it was something like, just like, having joy for your teammates' success. So it's really just like being able to see that and being able to see that, you know, the teammates, when you do it, the teammates, you know, they give the same energy off. So being able to have positive energy, positive, you know, vibes all around the arena, all around the, you know, locker room is definitely important.
10: All right, there he is. That seems like a nice young man.
8: Oh, yeah.
10: Well-spoken.
8: Oh, yeah.
10: All right.
8: You can fill it up, John. That's all I care about.
10: Yeah?
8: Yeah. You know, he's a kid that improved from downtown. He's got great handles. He's quick. He's crafty. You know, he's a
10: crafty's a good word.
8: He's a better defender than I think a lot of people are giving him credit for at that size. I'm not going to get too carried away about that. But I said it yesterday, and I'll continue to bang this drum. I love Nate Oates. He's the head coach at Alabama, the program he runs. If you like offense, that's the team for you. They fill it up, and he was the front runner. Again, there's so much to like about this kid, and you heard a little bit there too. I put myself in the shoes of Mike Yancey, and I sit down, and I wish I had his bank account. No, but back to, you know, interviewing these prospects, and you can hear, like, you know, the difference. And that's all these guys are good at the game of basketball. It's just like you got to find that guy that makes them unique that you want to bring into your building. And then look at Cameron Carr, and it was clear Bobby Marks joined us yesterday. That was my big takeaway. That Bobby didn't really want to say exactly, but there was definitely some red flags around Cameron Carr. Apparently not with this guy. So, LeBaron Filon Jr., welcome to Philadelphia.
10: There you go. All right.
8: Now, if you were interviewing him, if you were at that press conference, are you welcoming to Philadelphia before your first question?
9: Filon, welcome to Philadelphia. Congratulations on getting drafted in the first round. No.
8: Oh, you're not. You're just going right to the question.
9: Well, I don't know.
8: Well, what's the protocol?
10: How did Andrew open this morning with it? I would have congratulated him this morning. Well,

0: him to Philadelphia.
1: I think you can get one person to welcome him, and then move on.
0: And then you move on.
1: Yeah. Felt like everybody wanted a little piece of that pie.
2: Wait.
1: What?
2: So it's okay to welcome him on the air with us, but if you're the person sitting in front of him, you don't welcome him.
1: No.
0: But hang on a second. So you have a question, you're supposed to welcome him?
2: I'm just saying, I feel like it should be across the board. If we're not welcoming him on the air, or and the journalists can't welcome him, or everybody welcomes him.
0: But it's also an interview, like, we had Ganzi on, and we were talking about a lot of, like, you know, it wasn't hard-hitting basketball stuff. We were having fun. It's a different platform.
1: You get one welcome.
0: I don't, like, the reporters can, they can do whatever they want to. I don't care. Like, it bothers Sean. It doesn't bother me.
1: I disagree. I think you collectively, one person welcomes him. After that, it's a little overkill.
2: Like,
1: he's welcome.
2: A guest into the classroom. Like, all right, everybody, say hi.
0: I'll be honest, I stopped listening. Did one of the reporters call it mobile and not mobile?
2: I saw the
0: Uncle YouTube Jamie reports that someone
2: mobile.
0: Said they said
2: mobile. I saw it spelled out mobile in the YouTube chat.
1: Guess what?
0: Who was it? I need to know.
1: Guess what? That person does not know ball. If they don't know Mobile, Alabama, they don't know ball.
0: It's got to be a young reporter.
1: Somebody that has no idea about football. And I'm not talking about the great game of soccer. Where we go, USA! Back at it tonight.
0: All right. There you go. Well, congratulations. We'll dig to see who called it mobile, not mobile.
2: Mobile.
1: I did like the one question, though. I want to give a shout out to whoever it was. Apologize. But the fact that he brought up, hey, man, you were very enthusiastic on the bench when your teammates would score and all that. And then LeBaron went into, he had some nickname that they call it down in Alabama where they cheer on their team. I thought that was pretty cool. And these are the stupid little things that might get you selected a pick or two ahead. You just never know.
0: Oh, absolutely. Look at what they thought of, Tyrese Maxey was crying when McCain got traded. That dude, like, he meant something in that locker room. He was the guy that they liked, and this kid seems like a good kid, too.
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1: Out of Alabama, LeBaron Filon, who Sixers fans are getting excited about. We want to learn a little bit more about him. He spoke to the media today. He was on the station this morning. To do just that is the head coach. I want to make sure I get this right here. The head coach, I was just Googling images of him. See, he's the head basketball coach at Baker High School in Mobile, Alabama, and he was the head coach of the new 76ers first-round draft pick. His name is David Armstrong. We have him on Zoom. He joins us right now. Nice. David, thanks for a couple minutes. How are you?
2: I'm doing fine, fellas. How are you?
1: Doing very well. How special, how excited were you to watch the draft and to see him selected?
2: Man, it was a surreal moment for me to be just a lowly high school coach down here in Alabama. I get to see, you know, one of my guys get drafted to play in the NBA. It was a really cool moment. We watched it as a team here in the gym, set up a TV and speaker and had some food and watched him get drafted. That was a really cool experience for me.
1: I don't know how high profile your program is. Have you had anybody else that was drafted in the NBA, or do you frequently have Division I players that are recruited, et cetera?
2: No, sir. We haven't had any. This is our first NBA guy. We've had, obviously, LeBaron played for us. He went Division One. Since then, I've had two other guys sign Division One. Got a kid named Desmond Williams, who's just going to be a redshirt freshman at South Alabama, and another kid named Derek Florence, who's going to be a freshman at University of Louisiana for the Raging Cajuns next year. And then we had a guy that played pro ball overseas named Dorick Spencer, played there for like 20 years. He's a little older than me, but we've had a couple guys do some good things, but nobody make it to the NBA yet.
1: All right, we'll talk about him as a player, but what makes him, because you hear a lot of good things about the person and the young man, what makes him special?
2: I've told this story a couple of times over the last couple of days. Is his ability to visualize the game of basketball before it's being played is second to none. I tell a story of his freshman summer was the COVID summer where we couldn't have a lot of kids in the gym. We were limited to having three people at a time, and they couldn't even get near each other. So they kind of had to do everything by themselves. And LeBaron did a lot of like visualizing on his own. He would like point out defenses, and he would like make his own plays based off what he was seeing in his head. And his ability to do that with nobody else around him, rebounding for himself, going and doing his own thing, I knew right away that not any other kids do that. They go in there and shoot, and they'll run around and shoot all day, but they're not trying to create moves off of defenses they're seeing in their head. So when he plays the game of basketball, he's seen it before, just in his own, in between his own ears is the only place he's ever seen it.
3: Coach, appreciate a couple minutes today. Of course, we know he's a walking bucket. What else is he bringing to the table on the floor? I mean, look, I'll be honest with you. We took a lot of people as far as phone calls and saying, man, he's kind of small. We already have two small guards. Does he play big? Defensively, does he stand out? What are we expecting here with LeBaron?
2: I think he's a lot better defender than people give him credit for. I think part of that's my fault. When he was in high school here, I really needed him to score, so I tried to tell him not to foul people. So he kind of had to do some things that didn't look like he was playing hard on ball defense, but he could always do it if we needed it. Late in the game, he wasn't in foul trouble. If he needed to get a stop, he dang sure could do it. But he has incredible instincts. If you'd have watched him play at Alabama, and I'm not sure how much the people of Philly watch Alabama basketball, but if you watched him play at Alabama, even though he was undersized going in amongst trees in the SEC, you could see him push around some big fellas to get his shot off. He's deceptively strong, super smart, super quick, deceptively athletic. He can get up when he needs to. You didn't see him dunk a ton at Alabama, but I've seen him do it before. I know he can do it. So he's got capabilities that just don't always show up in his game, but they're there. And I heard him say it today in his press conference. He's a very adaptable player. He can do a lot of different things. I don't think you can just picture one season and say who he is. He's done a lot of different things over his career.
1: Could you give us an NBA comp? Like, what type of a player? Because we had, it's funny you mentioned the dunking thing. We watched the highlight video, and he didn't dunk it once. And that's one of the things they say is that, like, he doesn't play above the rim, but he can still score. And, like, he's crafty. A lot of the words you see are crafty, but... give me an NBA comp, somebody that we could maybe see him develop into.
2: I think the most popular one right now is to say he's like Shea. He is capable of getting to the rim like that. He's capable of using contact to his advantage and getting himself to the free throw line. You know, we did that a lot when we had him. If we were down or a close game late in the game, we would just attack the rim and dare you to foul us and put him on the line, and he'd make his free throws, which is a lot of what Shea does. And he has the ability to create those mid-range shots and shoot those things. And, you know, the floater around the rim is deadly. I think when he was coming up around here, a lot of people wanted to compare him to Kyrie because the way he was able to handle the ball. He puts it on a string and he can do a lot of different things with the ball. I hate comparing players. It's not my favorite thing to do, but I think in today's game, he's a lot like Shea. I think he can do a lot of those same things, and I can't wait to see what he turns out to be in Philly.
1: Talking to David Armstrong, the head basketball coach at Baker High in Mobile, Alabama. He had LeBaron since a freshman. So you saw, he's 14, 15 years old, a young man. So, The Sixers have noted this, and they said it publicly. They're bringing in high-character players. They're bringing in guys that are going to fit the culture they're trying to build. Tell us about LeBaron, the culture, the guy that we're – not the player, but the actual young man that we're going to have.
2: He's a really good kid, and he loves the people around him. He does a great job of getting the guys around him involved in the game and being, you know, their fan when he needs to be. I've got a picture somewhere on my phone of a high school game where I didn't play a minute because he tweaked his ankle just a little bit, not a bad. And we were playing a team that we really just, we didn't need him that night. So we needed him to, you know, take a rest before playoffs. And he's standing up on the bench with all the other guys celebrating somebody who didn't play as nearly as much as he did, getting excited for them. He was a great leader for us. He, you know, helped the guys do that. He's playful, and especially when I had him, because he was young. I mean, he was playful and liked to have fun, you know, with his guys. And that was fun to see. And he's an ultra competitor. He wants to win at everything. You know, I don't care if it's a 2K game on his on PlayStation or if it's playing some small drill in basketball, he wants to win it. If you put a competition behind it, he's going to try to win. And I think that's what makes him who he is his, you know, love for his friends, love for his teammates, and love for his family. Love for the people around him, and then his ultra competitiveness is second to none.
3: Great stuff, Coach. Right now, LeBaron 100-1 rookie of the year. I'm not going to ask you, Coach, whether that's a good wager or not. We'll put that one to the side. Maybe talk about that one at the All-Star break. However, I do want to ask you, having the opportunity to watch Nate Oates and his program, I'm a huge fan of Alabama basketball because they score in bunches, and LeBaron did a lot of that for the Crimson Tide. But do you think Nate Oates's program gets LeBaron even, you know, in tune with a professional franchise even better because of the style of play that they played down there in Alabama?
2: Yeah, I think the style of play, that fast pace, you know, Nate Oates wants guys to be ready to go to the NBA when they leave there. His, you know, understanding of how the analytics have taken over the game of basketball at his level have, you know, made LeBaron a better player. We wanted to play fast when I had him, and I always thought when he was getting recruited that Alabama was a great place for him to end up because his game fit that style of basketball. And since sometime in his freshman year, I thought the NBA game would be perfect for him, where there's a lot more space to operate in because you have shooters around you. And the rules in the NBA where you can't stand on defense in the middle of the paint like you can in high school and college, his ability to get to the rim and create at the rim, it's just only going to get better, in my opinion.
1: Wow, that's awesome. Coach, we appreciate a couple minutes. There's been a lot of fishing talk with LeBaron. Did you ever fish with him? I think he talked about it again today, too.
2: No, I'm not much of a fisherman myself. I don't really have the time to do that. Being a high school basketball coach, it's kind of 24/7 in a gym. But I know the fishing around here in Mobile, Alabama is really, really good. You know, you can fish for just about any fish you want to fish for down here. So I know when he was here, he used to go down to a place we call Cedar Point Pier at Dolphin Island, which is about a 30-45 minute ride from the school. And he would go down there and fish. And I know that's something he really likes to do. I've seen him, you know, I've seen pictures of him, you know, at a lake catching fish, and saw one just the other day on his Instagram. So, you know, if you want to be a fisherman, Mobile's the place to do it in. It's a great place to come and do.
1: Coach, we appreciate some time, man. Good stuff. Thank you.
2: Thanks, guys. I appreciate you. I think y'all are going to love him.
1: I think so, too.
3: Excellent.
1: Thanks, Coach. David Armstrong. No, you went right to the phone when you mentioned the Instagram.
3: Yeah, I'm going
1: to
3: follow him. I was not following the Rook, so I'm going to go ahead and follow the Rook. LeBaron.
1: His couple things that he said right there with how the program is built for him because of spacing and things like that, and talked about how gifted he is with his handle of the ball, and while he doesn't play above the rim, he finishes at the rim, which is really interesting. I can't wait to see this kid.
3: Yeah, I'll tell you what. And as far as I'm concerned, when you have somebody that's a freshman in high school and you're thinking about the NBA, yeah, you know that kid's pretty good. That doesn't happen that often. Like, yeah, you got a freshman, sure, college, great. There's plenty of great programs. But to think about the NBA?
1: That's crazy.
3: Okay.
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14: Welcome in to Unfiltered, everybody. We got our man Ricky Bo back from Washington, D.C. And I said to Jason Stark yesterday, Ricky Bo's down in D.C., but he's not going to see a game like we saw last night. Well, yes, you did, because another top of the ninth, two outs, down in the ball game, thinking it's over, the Fightin' Phils find a way to get the W. Two outs, two strikes again. Deja vu.
15: Deja vu, you're right. I said this on Monday. You knew that Washington team struggles mightily in the bullpen. They suck. Their bullpen is really, really bad. And it showed. I mean, the Phillies, number one, I know I just said that, but you have to give a lot of credit to the Phillies for not kind of shutting it down. You know, you look at that second game down there in Washington. I mean, it was probably the worst bullpen pitch game by both teams you've seen in a long, long time. I mean, it was like, who's going to give up the last runs? Then their closer comes in and absolutely implodes. And then last night, I mean, Derek Hill, are you kidding me? I did not realize that's his fourth
14: pinch hit home run. Yeah,
15: that's pretty impressive. But they don't quit. I mean, this team did not quit down to their last strikes and whatnot, down to their last out. They don't quit. They just keep coming back at you, and that's one thing that the Nationals will learn in this series that, you know what, we didn't put them away, and they had every right to come back and win those games. So, you know what, good for the Phillies. Good for them coming back. Aaron Nola, I mean, he did give up the couple home runs, but I thought he was pretty good last night.
14: Yeah, I mean, we're at the point with Nola. If he goes five innings and gives up three or less, we're happy, and that's what he did again.
15: He only gave up three hits.
14: Yeah, it's wild. The home runs killed him, but not didn't kill him. Didn't kill him.
15: I mean, but I mean, you think about that. If he makes two more quality pitches in the game, he's out of there maybe five, six innings, no runs.
14: Which you would certainly sign up for from Aaron Nola. And he said, good thing for the Phillies. Good thing for Ricky Bowe, who was in attendance with his daughter, Olivia.
15: Sure was.
14: Unfortunately,
15: I'm a slacker.
14: NBC Sports Philadelphia did you dirty last night. I don't know if you knew this.
16: Oh my God!
15: Somebody
16: bring
15: said
16: this up?
15: I was picking my nose, and I wasn't.
14: I'm just saying there's visual evidence of it.
15: Watch this.
14: Yeah, listen,
15: that's picking your nose.
14: Listen, we've all done it. We've all done it, but you don't expect the camera to be on you.
15: I don't care.
14: And NBC Sports Philadelphia, your employer, does you dirty, putting you on the screen with a finger up your
15: nose.
14: Well,
15: Tom McCarthy kind of did me dirty. I literally was texting with him, and I said, "This place is generic." Like that's what I felt like.
14: Yeah.
15: There. It's not, you know, you go to Citizens Bank Park, there's a buzz about it.
16: Yeah.
15: There's a feel to it.
14: Not there.
15: That place, it just feels like you're in a concrete thing with seats there. That's all it feels like. There's only like one thing to look at. It's one scoreboard that's way up. Like it's out there somewhere.
14: Wait, refresh my memory. Did they build that stadium new for them?
15: Yeah, brand new. If you remember, they played at RFK.
14: That's right.
15: But RFK? I actually played at RFK. It was raining there one night, and I'll never forget going in the dugout, and it was dripping rust, like out of the roof.
16: So that's what's wrong with you.
15: Yeah, I got problems.
14: Apparently
15: I picked my nose. Okay, I didn't eat it, so that's positive.
14: Yeah, well, the camera, we don't know because the camera, as soon as they realized you had the nose, they moved it off.
15: I wasn't picking. I probably was just swiping at my nose. I was not picking my nose in public.
14: You do whatever you want because you brought the aura to the building last night. A back-to-back nights. Like I said this yesterday, one thing my dad always tells me about baseball, and he's spot on, the beautiful part of baseball is unlike the other major sports, you can't run out the clock. You have to get your 27 outs. No matter the score, no matter the scenario, you still have to get your 27 outs. And on back-to-back nights, the fighting Phils, down to their last out, two strikes on them. Doesn't matter. You got to get that 27th out, and the Phillies took advantage of it two nights in a row. And last night, you just mentioned Derek Hill. He pinch hits for, who was it? Was it for... Who did he pinch hit for in that scenario?
15: Oh, Crawford.
14: Oh, for Justin Crawford, exactly. So you got the left-hander. You're not going to let him take on the lefty. So you bring in Derek Hill, right-handed bat that you just picked up a couple of weeks ago. He steps up to the plate. Two outs. And you know what? Before we even get there, let's tease that for a second. Kyle Schwarber, man. Because if Kyle Schwarber doesn't come off the bench to pinch hit, doesn't battle. He had two strikes on him, too. Don't forget.
15: Yes, he did.
14: He battles to get the walk, and that allows Derek Hill to get to the plate.
15: I want to throw this out there. If you were watching that at-bat, he hit a long, long foul ball. That changed the whole complexion of things. Trust me, that dude out there, Love Lady, whatever his name is, he stunk the first night he got rocked. And then he comes into this game, and he's facing Schwarber with two strikes. And Schwarber hit that foul ball, and I think that changed the whole momentum of that at-bat. And the one thing about the Nationals, they do not attack. Like, the Trey Turner thing the other night, two nights ago, when the Phillies scored eight, there were two outs, two strikes on Turner. This guy that was in there, that righty, Lord, was in there, and he was painting the outside corner. Why would you go middle of the plate? Why? Against a guy like Trey Turner. When you know if you throw it away, he's going to hit a weak ground ball or a pop-up. Instead, you come into him.
14: And he's able to get the single, keep it going, and then they go 10 straight batters the other night.
15: Well, it's funny because you look at both games, it wasn't the home runs that were the biggest crucial moment. You look at two nights ago, it was the Trey Turner base hit in a big situation because he doesn't get on, nothing happens. And then the Schwarber walk last night was huge.
14: And you know what else was huge last night before we get to Derek Hill's home run? The catcher for the Nationals wasting his challenge. I don't know if you could see it in the ballpark, but on the broadcast on NBC Sports Philadelphia, it's so obviously a ball, and he taps his helmet, and now he wastes his challenge. There's no more challenges, right, which he could have used one later.
15: Wasn't it like almost 4 inches outside or not 5 inches, whatever it was?
14: Was not even close. So Schwarber battles. He gets the walk. And you know what else I loved? Schwarber has the back stiffness. He's not in the lineup for the second straight night, but Mattingly's willing to go to him. Like I feel like in certain instances, like we've seen it with Rob Thompson in the past, where maybe it would be, no, we're not going to pinch hit in this situation. I told him he's off today. He's off today. I mean, that's happened a few times over the years. That's frustrated me with Thompson. When you tell a guy he's off, he's not available. In this instance, maybe they told him be ready, but he was. He was willing to come in. He battles. He gets the walk. And then Derek Hill. Did he have the toothpick in his mouth? I think he did.
15: I think he does it all the time.
14: I think he had the toothpick. He's Razor Ramon. Hey, yo. Say hello to the bad guy.
15: UL Washington.
14: That's who used to rock it?
15: Yeah, for the Royals.
14: So my man Razor Ramon, Derek Hill, steps up to the plate. Here's what it sounded like on the NBC Sports Philadelphia broadcast.
17: Lovelady set to go. So is Hill. And the pitch. Swing and a fly ball. Right field. It's deep. Wood going back toward the wall. It is gone.
15: Oh, wow.
17: Wow. Hill, a two-run pinch hit home run. That is incredible. His fourth career pinch hit home run. And the Cardiac Kids come back again.
14: Incredible, man.
15: You know what's funny? Put yourself in the Nationals fan shoes.
14: Oh, terrible.
15: You just blew two games in a row with one pitch to go. One pitch to go. Twice. That's hard to do.
14: It is hard to do. I wonder when... Like, I saw Matt Gelb put something out that you could go back to at least 1988 for the last time a team had two outs, two strikes in the top of the ninth to come back and win. But it probably goes back even further.
15: I mean, that is a momentum grabber. Let's face it. If that team had a good bullpen, the Phillies would have lost three straight.
14: So I said this on the air yesterday. You texted me two nights ago.
15: Yeah.
14: This is the worst bullpen game I've seen.
15: It was. It really.
14: And I followed it up last night.
15: And I wasn't even talking about just the Nationals. Kirkering went in, got rocked. And then Sugar ended up giving up a run in that game. Their whole bullpen was a disaster. I mean, you usually don't see that where it's that bad. Usually one guy might be bad, and then maybe you get another guy who's a little rusty, but the whole bullpen? And then Lovelady, by the way, that was two nights in a row. Won't see him no more tonight.
14: Won't see him no more. Great last name, though.
15: Lovelady?
14: It's a great name. It doesn't even sound like it's a real name. I don't know anybody named Lovelady. Do you? I mean, I know you love the ladies, but I don't know.
15: The guy pitching.
14: That's the only one. All right, so Ricky Bo's been pretty spot on. You talked about how bad the bullpens were. I want to talk about something else that you said. And this is going back to, I think it was Monday or Tuesday. Might have been Monday after.
15: His first name's Richard, by the way.
14: Richard Lovelady. No, it's not. Is it really?
16: Are you serious?
15: Yes, it is.
16: Oh, that's all time.
14: Oh, man. Use your imagination on that. All right. But you said, and I think it was Monday when we were talking about reacting to what the Phillies did against the Mets and the great weekend Harper and Schwarber had. And you said, I'm going to give you credit here. You thought that the Philadelphia Phillies would be in first place in the NL East after the All-Star break.
15: Yeah.
14: So that's the question I want to throw out today. Because when you look now, I mean, this is wild what's happened over the last couple of weeks, that this is even a question. The Phillies are only 4.5 games back of the Atlanta Braves. Yesterday, when I looked at the FanDuel Sportsbook odds for who they have as the favorites to win the division, the Phillies were a plus 300. That has dropped now to a plus 210. The Braves are a minus 260. The Phillies are a plus 210. But here's where it gets even more interesting. Before the All-Star break, the Phillies have 17 games left to play. They do not play a team with a winning record after tonight because the Nationals are still one game over 500. They then play New York, who has a losing record. They got four against the Pirates, who are a 500 baseball team. Three against the Royals, under 500. Three against the Reds, under 500. Three against the Tigers, under 500. In the next 17 games, Ricky, you may be a prophet. You may be the guy who predicts everything. You're the Nostradamus of the show.
15: Right.
14: They might be in the head of the NL East. You're right at the All-Star break.
18: Yeah, Ricky's pretty good.
14: Yeah, you are.
15: That is what it is. I just think you look at what the Braves are going through. I mean, from the beginning of the year, you're talking about Smith-Shawver. He's out. What's his name? Spencer Strider is out. Ronald Acuna's been hurt. Murphy is hurt. They got issues. They have run into issues. You knew sooner or later that well was going to run dry. If you continue to get injured, you can't look for somebody to help pick you up because there's nobody left. I just think the Braves are in some trouble. They are tailspin. That's what's going to happen. Phillies have a nice comfort zone in front of them right now. I mean, they literally could win 80-85% of these games.
14: They are very good at beating up on subpar teams.
15: Right. Too. And this is going to put them in a really nice position at the All-Star break.
14: So that's the question we want to throw out to everybody right now. Make your prediction. So we got 17 games left until the All-Star break, which just so happens to happen right here in the city of Philadelphia. But 17 games left to go. The Phillies are 4.5 games back. Will they be atop the NL East? As Ricky Bowe is predicting, will he be right when the All-Star break comes? I want to hear from people today. Get your text in. Get your voice memos in. Send them into the Davis Honda text line, 610-632-0975. Here's why I'm reluctant to say that Ricky's going to be right, though, Rick. I think you're right that the Phillies are going to go on a run as they've continued to beat up on bad teams, and you got all these bad teams. The Braves' schedule is not that difficult either. So the Braves have 16 games left to play.
15: I want you to do yourself a favor and think about this for a second. Take Wheeler out. Take Sanchez out. Okay? Take those two guys out of your lineup.
14: How much you would struggle?
15: Then take Bryce Harper out of your lineup.
14: And that's what the Braves are dealing with.
15: That's what they're dealing with right now. I don't care who they're playing right now. When you don't have that mojo, you don't have that feel that you can go out and win every game and you're not full strength, it's a battle.
14: So this is why you might be right. So here's who they have, the Braves. 3 against the Giants, under 500. They got 3 against the Cardinals, who are a good baseball team. They have 4 against the Mets, which, let's hold that thought. I want to ask you a question about the reeling Mets. They're not good. 3 against the Pirates, who we talked about, 500 team, but then they have to play the Cardinals again. So as I'm looking at it, maybe you're right, because the Braves are reeling, and you got 6 games against the Cardinals. That's not going to be an easy series. It's going to be close. It is going to be close as to who's at the head of the NL East.
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14: I do want to get to the 76ers. LeBaron Filon Jr., their first-round pick from yesterday, he was on with the boys in the morning. He talked about what he brings on and off the court. And then I'm listening to Middays today, and I think they picked something up from what Mike Gansey said at his press conference. And I think he tipped his hand about what the offseason plan might be in terms of trades and free agent signings. But before we get to that, we opened up the show. We were talking about the Phillies, and we threw out the question, if you could only make one move, if you were Dave Dombrowski, before the deadline, what would it be? And I have been very critical of Dave Dombrowski, extremely. I mean, I'm talking for the last 3 years, I've been disappointed with the job he's done. So before we get to the Sixers, we got a caller on the line, Ricky, who takes issue with my negativity towards Dave Dombrowski.
15: This should be good.
14: All right, so I want to give our man Tyler from Germantown an opportunity to refute what I've said about Dave Dombrowski before we switch to the Sixers. Tyler, what's going on, man? You're on the Fanatic.
30: Hey, what's going on? Can you guys hear me okay?
14: We got you, brother.
30: Okay, I just want to be a little devil's advocate here because I might be one of the few people that think Dave has, you know, I think he's done a decent job. I try to keep it as short as possible, but I heard you saying something about, you know, like the marginal players. It's easy to sign the big names and things like that. But Dave, just in my opinion, he doesn't get enough credit for some of those marginal guys. Like, he brought in Edmundo Sosa. He brought in Brandon Marsh when we had Mickey Moniak and whoever else out there. And don't get me wrong, Mickey Moniak is looking good now, but at that time when they were trying to make that playoff run, to kind of pull that out of your butt, you know, that I thought that was a pretty solid trade. And, I mean, look at Marsh now, right? Like, without Brandon Marsh, our lineup would look really, really bad, you know, outside of the top three. So Marsh is, like, huge. The Luzardo trade, like, as a casual fan, I remember seeing the Luzardo trade, and I was like, what the heck is this? Like, we need a big name. But then Luzardo, you know, I know he's been, you know, a little up and down, but last season he came in fire, like 7-1, you know, sub 2 ERA, things like that. So I think he has made some of those marginal trades or those players you mentioned. I know some of the bullpen pieces didn't work out, but, you know, we could go through some of the playoff years, like against the Mets, you know, Zach Wheeler goes out game one, throws a gem. Jeff Hoffman blows the game. Like, I can't blame Dombrowski, you know, Dave, for that. I can't blame him for Harrison Bader getting hurt right before the Dodgers series.
14: Yeah, listen, Tyler makes some good points. Like, I don't want to act like Dave hasn't done anything good, because Tyler's right. Sosa was a good move. Brandon Marsh has turned out to be an extremely good move. I mean, you look at him just over the last 162 games combined, the guy's hitting over 300 with a 500 slug. Like, the guy's been tremendous recently. I agree with Tyler. Sosa, Marsh, Luzardo trade. All right, let's give them credit for those. There's been too many misses, though. Like, that's where my issue comes, is, yes, he's done some good things. I'm not saying that he hasn't done some good things. But when you think about the amount of misses that he's made with Castellanos, Garcia, Austin Hayes, Whit Merrifield, Jordan Romano, Craig Kimbrell, I mean, the list goes on and on of things where he's missed. So, yeah, I mean, it's easy to find the ones where he's hit on some things. And Marsh, as great as Marsh is now, and I'm happy they made the trade, I mean, let's not act like Marsh has been great the entire time they've traded for him. Marsh, there were people who wanted Marsh DFA'd 2 years ago and a year ago.
15: Well, after he was 0 for April, yeah, I think a lot of people were like, all right, maybe he's just not the one. Although, if you have the credit, you have to give Dombrowski credit, because he very well could have traded him, could have released him. There could have been a lot done there. Instead, they believed in him. They put him on the Phantom, and they brought him back.
14: Yeah, so you give him credit for those. I mean, Max Kepler, another miss, as we're looking at some of the misses.
15: So, I don't know if Kepler was a complete miss. I know he ended up getting suspended. I get it.
14: But even before that, the guy was hitting like 200.
15: Right, he was awful. And then all of a sudden he went on a tear, if you remember, for the end of the season.
14: Which we know now why.
15: Yeah, that's why
14: he got suspended for the PEDs. But when I look at this year and this team for the Phillies, the reason I've been so critical of Dombrowski was because you came in with Andrew Painter as a huge question mark. As much as we were all hopeful that Andrew Painter was going to be your fifth starter, in the back of your mind, you knew, all right, he struggled last year in AAA. You weren't able to call him up like you wanted to in June, July, or August. You never saw him. So to come into this season with no backup plan at your fifth starter, that was a mistake. To come into this season where you make a move for Brad Keller and Jonathan Bolin, but you make the decision, hey, Alvarado got suspended last year, but we're going to bring him back as being our left-hander for the baton to Duran. He's going to be the eighth inning left-hander from the bullpen. That hasn't worked either. So there's been a lot of misses. And then Adolis Garcia was a miss.
15: Well, there has been a lot of swings and misses. There's no doubt about that. It's just a matter of, does he get the team to the playoffs? If you get this team to the playoffs, it's out of his hands. Do you understand what I'm saying?
14: Yeah.
15: Like, is it really in the hands of Dave Dombrowski that the offense stops hitting when they get to the playoffs? Was that in his hands? Do you put the blood on his hands at that point?
14: To a certain extent, I do, in that we've seen the way the lineup is constructed, the way he's built the team. They're feast or famine. When they're going, they're all going. When they're good, man, they are unbelievable. But we've seen it too many times where this lineup, as constructed, with their approach at the plate, goes cold, and they simultaneously go cold. I mean, it's not just a one-off now. You saw it last year. You saw it in 2024. You saw it in 2023. So that's where I do blame them a little bit.
15: Well, I mean, when you think about it, it's always the same thing. Why is it always the same thing? Well, because you're pretty steady in every other area. I mean, think about it. The infield has been pretty much pat for how many years? Been the same infield.
14: Yeah, and well, that's another miss. Alec Bohm, they've tried to trade for the last three seasons.
15: But he hasn't missed on starting pitching for the most part. I mean, Andrew Painter is Andrew Painter. You're going to give him an opportunity to pitch in the big leagues one way or the other.
14: I have two words for you. Taiwan Walker.
15: That was a big swing and a mess.
14: I actually
15: forgot about him, but they did release him. So I guess you got to give him some credit.
14: All right, so you could weigh in on that conversation. I mean, one, am I being too overly critical of Dave Dombrowski? But if you were, Dave, what's the one move you're making before the deadline? Get your voice memos in, 610-632-0975. We hear you coming up at 345. But let's switch gears away from the Phillies for a second and talk about the Sixers. Ricky wasn't here yesterday. So we had been talking about leading into the draft, Ricky, best available or need. And you threw out the question earlier the week, well, Bill, what if the best available is an undersized guard? And I said, I still think you got to go there. And we were kind of laughing about it. Wouldn't that be funny and ironic if they go with an undersized guard with the pick they got by trading an undersized guard in Jarrett McCain? It's exactly what they do. They draft LeBaron Filon Jr. out of Alabama, undersized guard with a lot of upside. A lot of analysts had him going higher in the draft. A lot of analysts have said he's got potential to be a really good player in this league. I mean, what were your initial thoughts, Ricky, as soon as you saw them drafting an undersized guard at 22?
15: Kind of a laugh. We talked about it the other day, and the one thing that I said, wouldn't it be hilarious if they went and took a undersized guard again? Because that, to me, I mean, you could say this, look at this, picture this however way you want. But the way I looked at it, that's actually a slap in the last, I wouldn't say ownership. The last,
14: Regime. Daryl Morey, yeah.
15: To Daryl Morey and all those guys, I think it was a slap in the face. Like, you know what? You got rid of one, we're bringing one in. And, hey, you know what? Probably not going to be a starting five guy, at least not for a little while. But, I mean, how many times did we say last year that Maxey needs some time out of games? He's playing way too many minutes. This is the way you do it. You bring in another guard, you see what happens. He's a pretty good shooter when you look at it. You look at his numbers from 2 years ago to last year. Everything went up. I believe his points went up 12 points. He shot close to 50%, or he shot over 50% from the field, almost 40% from three-point land. Those are all good signs, although being undersized is not.
14: Yeah, being undersized, he only weighs 175 pounds, so he's got to put on some strength. But one of the things that I feel like was on full display when Bob Myers was first put in charge of doing the search for the Pobo, and then when Mike Gansey took over, they want to start building the culture back of the 76ers, something this team has lacked. They want culture, guys. And it sounds like Filon adds some culture. You heard Gansey talk about it yesterday, his toughness, that edge he plays with, his loyalty. So I think all of that was a big part of it as well. Yeah, you need help. You need help off the bench. You need a wing. You need a backup center. There's a lot of needs. But at the same time, if Gansey's trying to put his fingerprint on the 76ers, I think where he's starting is we need to build a strong culture. And hopefully you get that with Filon. So he was on the morning show this morning with Andrew Salchunas and Andrew DiCecco. And they asked him, what do you bring on and off the court? Here was the Sixers' first round pick.
30: Definitely, you know, like you said, that dog mentality, that ability to be able to create for myself and create for the people around me. I feel like, you know, I really do that at a high level. I don't really, you know, have a preference of playing on or off the ball, so that's great. And being able to play with other great players and just make everybody around me better. I feel like as a guard, that's a really great tool. You have to, you know, survive in this league. And I feel like, you know, if I keep working on the things I need to work on, it's going to be, you know, really, really exciting just to see that, you know, especially with the style of basketball Coach Nurse like and, you know, the style of basketball we want to play here. So it's really just like perfect.
14: Did he say
0: dog mentality?
14: I think he did. Did he say dog mentality in there?
15: Dog.
14: Dropping some Sirianni quotes. But here's what I really like about him, too, when I talk about rebuilding that culture. You just mentioned how good his shooting got from his freshman year to his sophomore year. He knows what he needs to work on. He identifies it, and he puts in the work to get better. And you heard him right there acknowledging the things I need to work on to get better. He seems like a guy just like Edgecombe and just like Maxey, tireless workers always looking to improve their game. And that's the type of people we need down there at the Sixers facility in Camden. You need that.
15: Oh, it's a spark. I mean, I guess if that's what you're looking for, I mean, but doesn't it it really still comes down to staying healthy for this team one way or the other. If there are no trades, if there are no changes within that starting five, what is the bottom line? The bottom line is these are the guys that are going to have to get it going. These are the guys that are going to have to stay healthy no matter what. Obviously, you're young. You're coming into the NBA. You better work hard or you're not going to be there anymore. I think it's that easy. And I truly appreciate like what Tyrese Maxey has brought to this organization, the energy he brings to this organization. And if that's any sign of of possibly what he could do and show the new guys coming in. I mean, he obviously VJ Edgecombe, hard worker, good player. I think you're going to get the same. And when you load him up like that, I think in the end you're going to succeed.
14: Yeah, I think you're right. But when you just mentioned, and this is where I want to go now, Embiid and George and staying healthy, right?
15: But what is actually going to happen? I mean, running it back again, obviously, because there's no real other way to go unless a miracle happens and they're able to trade somebody. I don't think you or I really see this coming. Right
14: no, now. And this is where I think middays, I'm going to give them credit, Johnny Marks, Sean Brace, and Ray Dunn. I think they picked something up that Mike Gansey said yesterday when he was talking about the Filon pick as maybe tipping his hand. Because there's a lot of people who are hopeful. When we asked, hey, what can the Sixers do to get you excited? Everybody said, trade Embiid, trade George. And we've been sitting here thinking, all right, are they going to make any trades? I haven't seen any rumors. We haven't seen any reports that the Sixers are open to trading anybody. I wouldn't trade Maxey or Edgecombe, but there's some out there who are even suggesting you make a big trade, one of those guys to get a star. It doesn't sound, when you listen to this clip, and again, giving middays credit here, when you listen to Gansey talking about Filon's fit, notice how he references the big four. Here's Mike Gansey, the Pobo.
0: I mean, it was a combination. I mean, he was the highest guy on our board at 22, and we had him higher than that. So, you know, you look at our roster, we need help at every position, you know, 1 through 5. You know, obviously we have the big four, but we need guys outside of them. And I think he fits, and, you know, he's another guard. So now we can kind of focus in other areas on the roster. But, you know, he's someone that just kind of fell in our lap, so to speak, and we're excited about him.
14: Obviously, we have the big four. Now, is that him just talking, or do you think he's tipping his hand that we have the big four, we're not trading anybody in that big four? Because, like, obviously we have the big four, now we need to build around them. It sounds like the plan is, yes, you're going into this season with the big four. That's how I'm hearing it. Well, they're not trying to trade and be George or Max.
15: It doesn't sound it at all. Or did they don't think anything's going to be available anyways.
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0: fanatic.
1: And Cameron Boozer's not.
2: But you've
1: fine.
2: Seen that story. I mean,
1: so many times.
2: It was, yeah. I mean,
1: gets
2: it was
1: me every time. They show the pictures of them as little.
2: It was
1: kids.
2: A 30 for 30. I mean, we
1: too much.
2: We've seen it documented.
1: It's adorable.
2: And you still broke down?
3: In Amber's defense, same with me. I didn't get like full breakdown territory, but it was on the verge.
1: Yeah, it's. I'm not like boohoo. I'm not boohooing.
2: So hold on a minute.
1: But it's the eyes, you know.
2: I'm the guy who cries at the drop of a hat for any feel good story. Especially when it comes to brothers, having had my older brother pass away, you know, a few years ago. And, yeah, I mean, it's, you know, my brother, you guys made fun of me when, you know, our baby brother, he hates that, by the way. And I love just saying that.
1: I mean, even like calling him that because he hates that so much.
2: The baby bro winning a Super Bowl.
1: He also was the baby.
2: Oh, yeah, literally. And a mistake. But anyway, documented, you know, our mom admits it. And so did our father, who... obviously passed last summer, but bottom line is, yeah, I wasn't
1: crying
2: even
1: now.
2: Crying.
1: And Cameron Boozer still didn't cry.
2: I wasn't even in tears watching that, and you were?
1: Yeah, and I've got little, brothers. It was a little dusty in the room, you know? And there was a lot of those stories where, you know, it's the family
2: and
1: the sacrifices, and I'm looking
2: about
1: at the dude, and I'm
2: the
1: like,
2: younger
1: bro,
2: brothers who had the lawn mowing service, right, that now they're going to charge a higher rate because their brother is a first-round pick.
1: Player.
2: Yeah, I'm sure you got tears.
1: Every time.
2: That oh my
1: brothers,
2: God.
1: It gets me every time. You know when I cried the hardest was Travis Hunter's
2: Stop it.
1: Heisman speech. Because in that speech, he shouted out his little brother at one point. He looked for him in the audience and he talked to him and he said, you know, even when my mom made me take you when I didn't want to and all that stuff, and him and his brother are the same distance apart that my kids
2: are.
1: I was crying. You know who wasn't crying then? Travis Hunter. Coming up next, I've been waiting for days to celebrate Giannis. The time has come right here on ESPN Radio.
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1: Can Jaylen Brown lead his own basketball team? Yes, I do believe that. Folks, we just seen it in 2025-26. But that's why it's important to have strong people around you that can tell you the real. Hey, I get it. I understand how you're feeling. But y'all have a good thing going on here in Boston. The grass might not be greener on the other side.
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